0: In a major speech to the United Nations General Assembly, President Trump says a deal with Iran is possible after the midterm elections, but stresses Tehran has a choice: negotiate with the U.S. or confront America's military might.
1: Will a deal be made with Iran that lets them rebuild and create a far greater country than it ever was before? Maybe one of the greatest in the Middle East or even the world? Or do I annihilate the Islamic Republic and do it quickly, never giving them a chance to kill and destroy people and countries again?
0: A historic strategic security deal reached between President Trump and Greenland with the goal of better securing the U.S. and other countries.
2: It's a done deal. The president meeting with both the Danish and Greenland prime ministers at the United Nations for the signing ceremony. The U.S. will be reopening two Cold War-era military bases there. The president says this is all about security.
1: By expanding America's footprint in the Arctic and North Atlantic, this deal also protects Europe, in addition to America, and greatly protects them.
2: Laura Winters reporting.
0: The White House has just answered a press access lawsuit. Correspondent Willie Nelson has the details.
3: CNN, MSNBC, and Politico are suing after losing White House press access. The White House fired back that access is a privilege, not a right, and posted a list of similar restrictions under Obama and Biden. That list includes Fox News being kept out of a pool, AP phone records being seized, and hundreds of hard passes cut under Biden-era rules. The administration is calling the lawsuit selective outrage from outlets that stayed quiet when Democrats did it. Willie Nelson, The White House.
0: Mixed day on Wall Street, Dow and S&P down, NASDAQ gains 122. More on these stories at townhall.com.
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0: DoorDash will pay $131.5 million to settle claims that it underpaid delivery workers in New York City.
8: At City Hall, Mayor Zohran Mamdani described the agreement as the largest worker settlement in city history. It also requires the company to submit to a new monitoring system to ensure compliance with delivery worker pay laws. In a statement, DoorDash admitted errors. Last year, it agreed to pay almost $17 million to settle claims it unfairly used customer tips to subsidize the wages of its delivery workers in New York. Bob Agner reporting.
0: An F-16 fighter jet crashed today while approaching Spangdahlem Air Force Base in western Germany. The pilot ejected safely. The aircraft, valued at an estimated $60 to $80 million, went down near the U.S. and NATO facility. The cause remains under investigation. News and analysis at townhall.com. Gulf states are calling on Iran to halt attacks.
9: The Gulf Cooperation Council is calling for Iran and its allied groups to cease their attacks on Arab Gulf states and allow free transit through two crucial maritime checkpoints, according to a statement from the Gulf Cooperation Council. Jassim Mohammed Abu-Daiwi, the council's head, says disruptions to traffic through the Strait of Hormuz and the Bab el-Mandeb Strait have rattled oil markets and supply chains worldwide. Iran says it attacks U.S. bases in the region as part of a response to the U.S.-Israeli strikes on the Islamic Republic. I'm Charles de Ledesma.
0: Canadian Prime Minister Mark Carney says trade talks with India are making good progress, with both sides aiming for a deal before the G20 summit in December. Carney says India's Prime Minister is expected to visit Canada. You can get more on these stories at townhall.com.
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10: 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This is Weatherology. I'm meteorologist Laura Lockwood with the Alexandria Lakes Area Forecast. 44 tonight, under clear skies, southeast winds 8 to 15 miles per hour. High of 63 tomorrow, sunshine mixed with clouds at times. Storms likely tomorrow night, lows around 53. 63 Thursday, with rain showers likely, 67 Friday, chance for showers continues. For KXRA, a meteorologist, Laura Lockwood. Right now, it's 59 degrees.
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22: Welcome back to the Lars Larson Show. In a moment, I'm going to raise this issue for you. Can you imagine you're driving your car and you hit somebody? Now, it's an accident, but you hit somebody and run the man over with your car. And the man dies and you drive away. Generically, we describe that as hit and run. It is a felony in most states, especially if somebody got injured or killed. In this case, a 25-year-old man died. Now, when you finally get a guilty plea in that case, what do you suppose the appropriate punishment is for running a man down with your car? I understand it was an accident. It wasn't done deliberately. But you hit somebody with your car and you killed them. And then having done that, you fled from the scene. And then you were found guilty. Would you think that 30 days in jail was the right punishment? I'm going to get into the details of that one in just a moment. First, welcome to the Lars Larson Show. It's a pleasure to be with you on a Tuesday night. If you want to join the best conversation in talk journalism, it's here every day at 866-HEY-LARS. That's 866-439-5277. Send your emails to talk@LarsLarson.com. If you disagree with me or anything else you hear on the show, we love naysayers and we'll put you right to the head of the line. A shout out to our friends in Staunton, Virginia, who catch my show Monday through Friday on WTON. That's AM 1240. And of course, you hear my friend Joe Thomas there as well. Let me tell you what's coming up this hour. A man filmed police misconduct, and he ended up getting arrested at gunpoint, where his First Amendment rights violated. Narnia is coming back to the big screen. But why is Hollywood changing one of its most iconic characters? And I'll tell you why you won't like that at all. One California city wants nearly $1,600 just to let you carry a legal firearm. Is that a fee, or is it a backdoor way of banning guns? And take a moment to cast a vote in our X poll. The question today, and we put a brand new question up every day, should the government make a home visit to every single newborn? Well, the state of Massachusetts, under Governor Maura Healey, member of the Democrat Party, she has announced an expansion of Massachusetts' Welcome Family Program. Quote, everybody in the state, when you have a baby, you're going to have a home visit within days or weeks, and there will be an opportunity for a government health care provider to make an assessment to see if you need some additional support and resources. 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And if anybody thinks that's a great idea, I'd be glad to take that call. The poll on X is found at Lars Larson Show and at LarsLarson.com and brought to you by AMAC, the Association of Mature American Citizens. 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I joined about a decade ago. 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Better for you and better for America. Let me go first to Bill in New Jersey. Bill, thanks for listening on WOND. What's on your mind today?
12: Oh, this is about GM supplying parts for the missiles.
22: Yeah, what about it?
12: When I hear about the automakers doing that, usually there's trouble with it, where you have to get into it. The last time GM did that was with the respirators. They need them yesterday, that type of thing.
22: But why is it a bad idea to have General Motors supplying parts they're capable of making?
12: Oh, by itself, it doesn't. But if they got to get in on it, that means they got a real shortage, and they got to get it yesterday. Like they did during the war with the Jeeps. Willys couldn't make enough. They had to get Ford. And with the bombers, they had to retool.
22: Okay, but that's going all the way back to World War II. Sure. But in modern times, you understand we've been expending an awful lot of ordnance in this dispute with Iran, right?
12: Right.
22: We expended a lot in the war in Ukraine as well, right?
12: Right.
22: Okay, so why is it unusual? Go ahead.
12: Well, we have all the defense contractors, and they supply the weapons.
22: Well, who do you think the defense contractors are? They're companies like GM or Boeing or others. They're companies that aren't exclusively in the military, in the business of making equipment for the military. They also make for other people. I mean, Boeing makes passenger jets. They also make jets and aircraft for the Air Force.
12: Right.
22: And they make cruise missiles as well. So I guess what I'm trying to wonder is, what's the point you're trying to make?
12: GM, they spun off their Hughes division, DirecTV, and their AC Delco, and I was wondering why they get into it.
22: I have no idea. I have a feeling it's because they have the expertise to make what our military needs, and if that's the case, then they get the contract. And if they don't get the contract, then it goes to somebody else like McDonnell Douglas, or I could imagine there are lots of companies that make parts of the United States military, including for missiles. I want to get back to this story, though, involving the death of a young man in Charlotte, North Carolina. His name, Lance Sotelo. Lance Sotelo was killed back in January of this year, and he was killed because he was hit. He was going for a run. Now, this is a man who'd gone to college in North Carolina. He'd run track and field for about 6 years, and along comes the driver, 28-year-old Quilandra Kadri Hood. Quilandra Kadri Hood, and she hit this young man, Lance Sotelo, and killed him. He died before he could be taken to the hospital. And then she ran from the scene. She ran a red light, and she ran a red light and hit Sotelo and then fled from the scene. She later surrendered herself, but now she's pleaded guilty to killing this man, and she gets all of 30 days in jail and 36 months of probation, and she has to pay a $765 fine. Does anybody think that's the right thing that should have happened? In any case, let me go to your calls. Kathleen is on the line. Hey, Kathleen, welcome to the Lars Larson Show. What's on your mind?
13: So you're talking about the assisted suicide in Canada, doctor-assisted.
22: Yep.
13: And so we really need to rephrase the definition of that. It is not assisted suicide. It is, you know, downright murder. So when you have someone who commits suicide, they are doing this themselves. They don't have someone handing them the pills. They don't have someone handing them the rope. They don't have assistance with that. My son committed suicide 3 years ago, and he did it all by himself. Thank you. But anyway, with Canada, it makes sense that they would do that up there because they are socialized medicine. And with socialized medicine, it's hard to get into doctors, you know, like you were saying, the MRI situation, everything. So they would prefer to kill off people so that they don't have to deal with the medical outcomes of them. Do you?
22: I think you absolutely nailed it, Kathleen, and I very much appreciate the call. By the way, everybody talks about those weight loss injections, you know, the GLP-1s. And I will tell you, the results from the GLP-1s, they're dramatic. 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
1: Hey, welcome back to the Lars Larson Show. So think about this. 8 armed police officers stormed a man's home before dawn. His crime was filming a cop or videoing a cop breaking the law. Is that justice or is it police payback? I thought we'd talk about it with Adam Steinbaugh, who's a senior attorney at the Foundation for Individual Rights and Expression, otherwise known as FIRE. And I very much appreciate what FIRE does. And I can't remember, Adam, the last time I disagreed with FIRE about an issue of one kind or another. I don't think I'm going to disagree this time either. So welcome back to the program.
6: Thanks for having me.
1: Would you mind telling my audience about this man in Tennessee who is doing something that he thought was legal, and in fact, in hindsight, it is legal to do what he did. And I don't understand why the police responded the way they did. But describe the circumstances, please.
6: Well, about 4 years ago, Joshua Gibbons was driving late one night, and he sees a Kingsport police SUV pass him without lights or sirens, and it's going well above the speed limit. And he pulls out his phone, he films this car as it's speeding. He notes what speed it's going, and he follows it. And he arrives at a fast food drive-thru, gets out of his own car, and goes up to the window of the police SUV and essentially says, "Why do you think you're above the law? Why do you think that you're allowed to speed and the rest of us aren't?" And the officer refuses to identify himself. He's polite, but he's not interested in giving Joshua any information. So Joshua has some unkind words for the officer. He uses one of George Carlin's famous prohibited words, and he walks away. The officer didn't treat it as a crime. He didn't do anything about it, and that was, frankly, the right thing to do. The officer took it on the chin. He was a big boy, and he didn't get out and arrest Joshua for anything there.
1: Even at this point, was there anything he could have arrested him for at that point?
6: No.
1: Joshua committed no crime, right?
6: No, there was no crime. The department changed its mind when Joshua posted this video on his YouTube page, and he also posted a second video in which a member of the department had flipped him off. And what started all of this rolling was that a member of the public saw this video of the police officer flipping Joshua off and wrote to the department to complain about it. So the department gets this complaint, and somewhere in the department they say, "Hey, wait a minute, we've got a problem here. This guy's embarrassing us." And they're looking through his videos to see if they can find something to go after him for. And lo and behold, they find this video showing their officer speeding. And they look really closely at this video, and they say, "Hey, wait a minute. Joshua's also speeding, if you look closely at his speedometer."
1: Yep.
6: So they go out and get a warrant, and this is within minutes of seeing this video. They get a warrant for his arrest, and they arrest him for speeding and for using a cell phone while driving and disorderly conduct. And they haul him off to jail. And for the next 4 years, he'd gone through two different trials. A judge found him guilty of disorderly conduct because the judge didn't like the way he was talking to the officer. And then a jury found him guilty of disorderly conduct.
1: Hold on a second. Adam, was this judge familiar with the First Amendment? Because the First Amendment was written to protect rude, crude, intemperate speech as long as it doesn't. There are ways speech can cross the line, and I think we all know about examples of that. But simply being rude or crude is not one of them, is it?
6: No, it's not. And the Supreme Court has taken the opposite approach of saying, it's not that you need to be nicer to police officers. It's that police officers should be trained to be resilient. They should be able to deal with people who are going to criticize them. Because if you criticize a police officer and get arrested for it, that's a police state.
1: Yeah, and in fact, what makes me wonder about this is at some level, this had to go to a supervisor who was told, "We're going to do a raid on this guy's house. We're going to roust him out of his house. We're going to arrest him for something that they would ordinarily write a ticket for, speeding." And the supervisor had to say yes, right? Was there no cooler head somewhere at that police department?
6: And not only that, but under Tennessee law, the statutes there actually prohibit police from arresting someone for speeding. They are only allowed to write a ticket for that. So they went out and got an arrest warrant for speeding, and unlawful use of a cell phone, and then disorderly conduct. Disorderly conduct is the one thing that you could actually arrest someone for in Tennessee, but the Criminal Court of Appeals, when they finally heard this case, you know, almost 4 years later, they looked at it and said, there's just no evidence to support the state's theory here. This was not disorderly conduct.
1: And in this, just to be clear, what they were charging was the disorderly conduct was simply, you know, the intemperate words or the profane words that that Gibbons used to the officer?
6: That's more or less it. The state tried to, you know, as the case went along, tried to come up with this theory that if you read the statute, it says disorderly conduct can also be creating an offensive condition. And what they were saying was, well, the offensive condition was that he was standing in a drive-through area, so he could have blocked other cars. And then they tried to say, or actually the disorderly conduct was that he was making noise, and that prohibited or made it difficult for other people to carry on their lawful business. Well, the officer was just at a drive-thru trying to order a hamburger, and he wasn't even at the window where you ordered a hamburger. So he wasn't impeding anything.
1: All right, so how is all this thing rolled out? What's the end resolution of this?
6: Well, we filed a federal lawsuit, and we are now allowed to proceed with that now that the criminal charges have been vacated. And, you know, Joshua wants to send a message to this police department, and we're here to help him.
1: Has Kingsport at all tried to say, look, we can settle this whole thing out with a big fat apology and a mea culpa, right? Have they done any of that?
6: I can't tell you the number of times that a police department has actually said, we will apologize for this. They don't tend to apologize.
1: I get that. Although I guess if you're a resident of Kingsport, Tennessee, you might be inclined to say, before you go out and spend a few $100,000 of our time dragging this thing through the courts, why don't we do the sensible thing? Admit we did something wrong. That is Adam Steinbaugh. Adam is a senior attorney at the Foundation for Individual Rights and Expression. Adam, thanks very much. I appreciate the time. By the way, did you know your car can be a spy? Now, here's a true story that proves that point. A guy's car insurance jumped more than 20%. No accidents, no tickets. So he started digging to find out who had reported him. Turns out it was his own car. Every hard time he braked, every fast merge, every late night taco run, his automaker logged all of that, sold it to a data broker. 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

0: This is Weatherology. I'm meteorologist Laura Lockwood with the Alexandria Lakes Area Forecast. 44 tonight, under clear skies, southeast winds 8 to 15 miles per hour. High of 63 tomorrow, sunshine mixed with clouds at times. Storms likely tomorrow night, lows around 53. 63 Thursday, with rain showers likely, 67 Friday, chance for showers continues. For KXRA, I'm meteorologist Laura Lockwood. Currently 57.
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1: Hey, welcome back to the Lars Larsen Show. It's a pleasure to be with you. I'll be glad to get to your phone calls and emails in just a moment at 866-HEY-LARS. 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Our poll on X tonight, should the government make a home visit to every single newborn? They're doing it in the state of Taxachusetts. I think it's an absolutely stupid idea. It's very much Big Brother, but the Democrats, Maura Healey in this case, the governor of that state, absolutely loves the idea of having a government apparatchik come to the home of every single newborn and then assess whether or not they need something extra. In other words, they're going to be watching right over your shoulder. Hear calls at 866-439-5277. Send your emails to talk@LarsLarsen.com. Let's go to Scott, who's a naysayer. Scott, we love naysayers on this program, so welcome. Thanks for calling. What do you and I disagree about that makes you a naysayer?
2: Thank you, Lars. I appreciate that. You seem to be a man of your word. You had a conversation with a gentleman earlier, and it you guys were talking about trickle-down economics, and you were talking about Reagan's plan to get us out of a similar situation that we're in now. Not once did I hear either one of you mention Paul Volcker's name or the fact that part of Reagan's plan was to jack interest rates up until 1982. I mean, your 11% was great in 1980 because it went to like 16. And, I mean, that's how monetary policy works. So, I mean,
1: well, then if you know how monetary policy works, then you probably understand why Paul Volcker, the chairman of the Fed, Reagan didn't choose him. Jimmy Carter chose him. But Volcker was kept on board by Reagan when there was time to reappoint. And then he was replaced by Greenspan. But Volcker's the one who said, we're going to raise interest rates because the prime rate went to almost 21.5%. And what they did that for was to crush inflation. And once they were done with that, they dropped the rate back down.
2: But it took 2 years.
1: It did.
2: It wasn't this magical thing. I think
1: who said it was magical?
2: I was not a voting age in 82. I was 14.
1: Yeah.
2: However.
1: So what difference did it make to you?
2: What difference did it make to me? I don't know. My parents were probably being even cheaper than they normally were at that time. I just wouldn't understand why.
1: Hold on a second. So I understand. When interest rates were jacked up to crush inflation down, because that's one way of going about it. Another way is to produce enough goods to match the amount of money in the, you know, in the economy, so you don't have too many dollars chasing too few goods, which is a classic example of how you drive the price of everything up, is you have too many dollars, not enough goods, mismatch, you do it. So they did it the other way. How did it affect your parents? Were your parents out spending big on their credit cards or what?
2: No, my dad was one of the cheapest humans I ever raised. So
1: then why did the interest rates mean a damn to him?
2: It's not just about me, Lars. It's about the whole country. But I just don't think we're in a supply shock right now. I mean, both you and the guest were indicating that we're in some sort of supply shock, and we just need to produce more goods, and we'll be just fine.
1: Hold on. If you have an abundance of anything, what generally happens to the price of that thing?
2: If you have an abundance, it's going to go down.
1: Right. So if we talked to the oil companies and said, now you can't do this quickly, but if you said, we need you to produce more refined oil, in particular diesel, what would happen to the price of diesel?
2: It would go down, but the problem is that's an infrastructure problem. I think you know that.
1: I do, but do you know what created that infrastructure problem? Because it's been a long time coming.
2: Ukraine bombing Russian
1: refineries. That's all short-term stuff. I want to remind you of something. In the first, it was the first year that Joe Biden was in office. Remember President Otto Penn?
2: I remember Biden being in office.
1: Okay. Do you remember him during an address to a joint session of Congress, and the Republicans all laughed when he said, in 10 years, all you oil companies are going to be out of the oil business. We won't need it anymore. You remember when Joe Biden said that?
2: I don't remember exactly saying that. I do remember him promoting the green revolution and trying to promote EVs, which obviously...
1: You mean by just shoveling a lot of dollars out the door. But I'm asking you, if you're in the oil business and the president of the United States declares we are going to put the oil business out of the oil business within a decade, are you going to go build new refineries?
2: No, but, you're also not going to listen to what Trump's saying because you think he's going to be gone in 4 years. That's part of the problem that's happening with all of this stuff is because Biden comes in and reverses what Trump 1 does. Trump 2 comes in and reverses what Biden does.
1: With one big exception, have you noticed that the bloom is off the rose for alternative fuels and alternative energy? Do you notice that people aren't buying electric cars anymore? People
2: aren't buying electric cars as they were because the infrastructure never got built out.
1: No, that's not it at all.
2: Do
1: you know what? I'm going to tell you something. When they offered up gigantic subsidies, said, buy an electric car, we will give you a big fat check from the federal government. People bought electric cars, and at the time they were doing that, there was no infrastructure, Scott. None. So when you say, well, the reason
2: there was
1: they
2: a
1: didn't...
2: little bit. Trump's built no new infrastructure, and Biden...
1: Right, and tell me this. Why should the government build the charging stations for electric cars? Give me a good reason.
2: The same reason they subsidized the oil companies early on.
1: Hold on a second. When did the government go out and pay for all those gas stations in America? When did the government ever subsidize the creation of gas stations? It never happened. You know, Scott, if you're going to talk and you're just going to pull stuff out of your ear, then you got to pay attention to it because the argument is not going to go very well. The minute they took the subsidies off, in the 12 months, January of last year, January of this year, electric car sales dropped 36%. And in the first 3 months of this year, they dropped another 24%. The minute you take the pork chop off the kid's neck, the dog doesn't play with him anymore. Hey, you might not remember every time you toss, turn, or wake up feeling too hot, but your body always does. And that's why you wake up tired before the day even starts. 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Coming up, San Jose, California wants almost $1,600 just to get a concealed carry permit. Is that a fee or a barrier in front of your Second Amendment rights? We'll get to that coming up next.

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15: Hey, welcome back to the Lars Larson Show. It's a pleasure to be with you, and I'm always glad to get to your phone calls and emails. I want to ask you this, and I will admit I have a dog in the fight. I've had a concealed carry permit since about 1994. In fact, I have a couple of permits to cover a couple of different states. I'm not covered for every state in America, but I have a bias in favor of concealed carry permits. Well, okay, now you know my bias. San Jose, California wants almost $1,600 for an ordinary citizen to be able to have a permit to do something the Second Amendment makes a right. And I thought we'd talk about that with John O'Connor, who's an experienced trial lawyer and the author of Postgate. John, welcome back.
16: Hey, good to be with you.
15: What is going on in San Jose that they want $1,600 for somebody to be able to exercise their constitutional right?

0: constitutional right.
1: Well, in fact, John, am I wrong in seeing a comparison between this and poll taxes that were, you know, where you say, I have a constitutional right to vote in my state? You say, yeah, but we're going to put a poll tax on that, and we're going to make sure the tax is big enough that it might just keep you from voting. Now, they did that in many cases. They were aiming it specifically at black voters in America historically. But didn't the courts and everybody else decide you can't charge somebody an exorbitant fee to exercise their constitutional rights?
0: Well, any fee. The poll tax was really something that was really meant for Southern blacks to disenfranchise them, and it didn't even need to be that high. But it kept people from voting because the poor people didn't have much money and the poor people were often black. So that's what happens. And it's a way of filtering out who gets what. And it's just, it's not really part of our society. When you have a Second Amendment, the whole idea is you shouldn't, condition the exercise of this right on paying money.
1: Well, and in fact, I know that demographically, criminal or crimes tend to affect poor people more than they do rich people. I mean, there's a lot more crime that's aimed at poor people than is aimed at rich people. And so, you know, when you say who needs the protection the most, not that I think that should be a criteria for exercise of constitutional right, but if you say who is this going to hurt when San Diego decides to charge more than New York, Boston, Chicago, or the District of Columbia, it's going to hurt poor people first and most. Because as you pointed out, if you're well-heeled, you'll just say, oh, $1,600, yeah, I can afford that. I'm willing to pay that to carry a gun. The poor person who may be hit by crime a whole lot worse than the affluent person, they don't have that money.
0: Well, that's right. That's right. And think about the whole idea that you're going to arrest somebody for trying to protect themselves by having a concealed weapon. That just isn't right. And so, you know, it's something that really is counter-helpful, if there's a word like that, counter-helpful. It just does not do anything. And I don't know what the rationale of this is. Obviously, to take some processing time, I suppose, to figure out if you're eligible for concealed carry. I suppose they want to find out, look through your records and that kind of stuff. But I'm not so sure it's worth $1,600.
1: No, and in fact, we already pay for, isn't NICS the National Instant Check System, the one that's run so we can all be background checked when we go to buy a firearm? And I've filled out that form 4473 at least a couple of dozen times over my life, and they run the background check. Well, that system's already in place, and there's a modest fee that's charged, usually by the gun dealer, to be able to run that instant check on you. Isn't that all they need to check? They don't need $1,000 worth of background check on somebody, do they?
0: Well, bingo. I think you're right, Lars. But the only thing I would say is that the thought would be that there's a difference between a concealed weapon, concealed carry, and just a carry. And I think your point is the better point. I mean, I just still don't think. Obviously, there's some process where supposedly you should be able to conceal your weapon, but still, I think the $1,600 is too much.
1: Well, and John, it may not be a legal argument, but I've always thought the whole point of concealed carry is the bad guys don't know who among the good guys have a gun. And the fact that they're in doubt is part of the strategy, is you say, when the bad guy doesn't know who it is that's going to pull out a gun and kill them when they start to threaten people's lives illegally, then you were better protected than if the bad guy can spot the pistol on everybody's hip and says, okay, if I go to rob that bank, the first three people that are going down are the three customers carrying a pistol, right?
0: Well, that's right. And, you know, that's why places like Texas, people know better than just to willy-nilly assault somebody because you don't know who's packing. And, you know, and it really is. It's a deterrent. And it's very well said, Lars. It's very well said. You know, we sometimes are so lack so much common sense in our laws. And this is a good example of it.
1: Sadly so. Hey, John, thank you very much. We always appreciate you coming on the program.
0: Good to talk to you. Take care.
1: That is John O'Connor, who is an experienced trial lawyer and the author of Postgate. John, we appreciate the time. By the way, we all have to deal.

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11: Breaking news this hour from Town Hall, I'm Ken Mormon in Washington. President Trump says the U.S. and Iran met today, shortly after he delivered a very forceful warning to Tehran from the floor of the United Nations General Assembly. Mr. Trump described the discussion with Iran as a very good meeting. The talks came after he issued one of his strongest warnings yet to the Iranian regime. During his address, the commander-in-chief also touted the U.S., which he said is becoming great again under his second administration.
12: Our economy is the envy of the world. Our military is the most powerful on earth. Our technology is second to none, and we are leading in virtually everything. Our energy is fueling the planet. America is rising. Our nation is growing. Our power is expanding. Our country is doing better than ever before. And our future is very, very bright.
11: President Trump also signed an agreement with Denmark and Greenland aimed at strengthening Arctic and North Atlantic security. A new White House news stream is now live. Willie Nelson reports.
13: The White House has launched a 24-hour streaming news feed straight to the public. It follows the ban on CNN, MS Now, and Politico from briefings and the lawsuit those outlets filed. The administration is now running its own pipe around the press pool. Willie Nelson, the White House.
11: Vice President J.D. Vance says the Trump administration will remove 760,000 fraudulent or non-existent Obamacare enrollees, saving taxpayers $2.2 billion. New broker enrollments are also paused for 6 months as officials crack down on abuse and protect subsidies for eligible Americans. U.S. stocks held near records as oil prices eased. The Dow fell 185 points, but the NASDAQ rose 122 points to a new record. More on these stories at townhall.com.
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16: Many growers are struggling to sell their grapes as Americans drink less. Farmers are tearing out their vineyards, selling their land, or planting other crops as they lose faith in the wine business. Bill Berryhill can't find buyers for grapes grown on 200 of his 500 acres of vineyards in California's San Joaquin Valley. The third-generation grower faces another year of losing money and wasting hundreds of tons of healthy grapes. Wine consumption is on the decline globally. Rich Thomason reporting.
11: Paramount has agreed to settle an antitrust lawsuit brought by 12 states, removing a major obstacle to its proposed $81 billion acquisition of Warner Brothers Discovery. The settlement includes 5 years of movie production and $1.5 billion in domestic film investment. News analysis at townhall.com. A federal judge refuses to block the Trump administration from giving SpaceX more than 700 acres of wildlife refuge as part of a land swap in Texas.
17: Meanwhile, environmental groups vowed to continue their legal challenge. The judge declined the plaintiff's request to prevent the parcel exchange, saying they failed to prove it would worsen ecological risks to a region already transformed by billionaire Elon Musk's rocket operations. In June, the Fish and Wildlife Service approved the deal with SpaceX, which would surrender 683 acres the company owns in exchange for the federal land in the lower Rio Grande Valley National Wildlife Refuge. John Scott reporting.
11: A grand jury found no evidence of criminal conduct in the death of black college student Nolan Wells, whose body was found after a July 4th boat trip. His family questioned the finding, but officials say the death was consistent with drowning. More on these stories at townhall.com.
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19: This is weatherology. I'm meteorologist Laura Lockwood with the Alexandria Lakes Area Forecast. 44 tonight, under clear skies, southeasterly winds 8 to 15 miles per hour. Highs level off around 63 tomorrow, partly cloudy skies. 53 tomorrow night, storms likely. High of 63 Thursday, with thunderstorms likely. Chance for showers 66 on Friday. For KXRA, I'm meteorologist Laura Lockwood. Right now, 57.
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0: Hey, welcome back to the Lars Larson Show. It's a pleasure to be with you, and it's not a pleasure to tell you about this next little matter. It seems that wealthy Chinese families, now these are Chi-Com families, they're not Americans of Chinese descent. They are Chinese families, and they're wealthy. And they are buying American citizenship for their babies before the babies are even born. Now you say, well, how's that happen, Lars? Should American wombs be up for sale or rent to foreign billionaires? Let me get into the details of this. And it involves a guy who became an American citizen in the United States by serving in the United States military. But now that he's out of the military, he has started an entire business implanting embryos in American women so their children can be born in the United States as U.S. citizens, but they are the property of those wealthy Chinese couples. Let me get into the details of that in just a moment. First, welcome to the program. If you want to join the best conversation in talk journalism, it's here every day. 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If you're a naysayer, we've always put naysayers to the head of the line at 866-439-5277. 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Pick up a limited edition Lars Larson Show challenge coin. I'm a collector of challenge coins. I decided we wanted one for the show. We had one years ago. And then the veterans group that made them for us and benefited from their sales, they went out of existence, so we had to find another one. We finally found another one. Each one of those comes with a personally signed thank you card, and I can tell you this, not a penny of the proceeds goes to me. But this story is so very bizarre, you almost can't believe it. So, America's oldest newspaper, the New York Post, actually has this story. Although, last night, when I first saw it, I thought, I'm going to look this up on a couple of other sites and see what I can find out. There is a company called Patriot Conceptions. Okay, interesting name. Patriot Conceptions was founded by Haoxian Bai, B-A-I. That's his last name. This guy he heads up this company called Patriot Conceptions that operates between the United States and China. It has been accused of hiding details about who the biological parents are from the surrogates. So what does Patriot Conceptions do? It hires women to carry a baby, to be the surrogate mother for a baby. They are recruited informally through social media, and they collect, get this, between $60,000 and $120,000 for their service in carrying a baby to term, to 9 months. Now, the guy who founded this, he is cozied up to some very powerful Republican groups. He's been running a business that lets parents in China who are very wealthy have American babies. Then the babies, after they're born, are going to be swept off by their parents to be raised in China, where it is a status symbol among the wealthy to have a child able to claim U.S. citizenship, according to the New York Post. They say the service at this point is completely legal. And why? Because America has some of the most loosey-goosey surrogacy laws and liberal interpretations of birthright citizenship. You remember the U.S. Supreme Court decided this one. I think they decided it wrong, but they said the 14th Amendment made it clear that if you are born to somebody who is in this country, in this case, these are women who are already in this country because they're citizens of this country, but they're having a child on behalf of parents who've hired the mom to be the surrogate mom. Patriot Conceptions is run by Haoxian Bai, a U.S. Army vet. He founded this surrogacy agency, And last year, he got a fellowship from a top Republican think tank, one that we had an association with this show, called the Hoover Institution at Stanford. We decided to discontinue that relationship this year. We did it last year. We went down there. We'd interview people. We talked to professors. We talked to various smart folks. But we decided to discontinue that, and I'm glad we did. Now, what does Hoover call this guy? A pioneering entrepreneur in third-party reproduction. Wow. What a euphemism. You're hiring women to give birth to an American citizen who has been purchased by a wealthy Chinese couple. Buys company based in Irvine, California. It got into the headlines last week when a surrogate identified as Judy had come forward. She found out she was carrying the child of a reclusive Chinese billionaire named Zhu Bo, who has allegedly sired more than 300 children. But he did it through surrogacy. The surrogate only learned who the father was after she was informed by CBS News. Isn't that interesting? You've got young ladies who are creating children. They're doing it for hire, but they're not being told who the parents are. She said she had responded to an Instagram ad for Patriot Conceptions that arranged the surrogacy. The company said it only arranged that surrogate arrangement on Bo's behalf and that the surrogate deserves to have her concerns taken seriously. In a 2024 profile on the U.S. Chamber of Commerce's website, Bai, this is the guy who actually founded Patriot Conceptions, said his company had helped thousands of parents have children via surrogacy and that 40% of his clients were international. Now, this is a guy who's being praised by a conservative group like Hoover. He served in the United States military. He is now serving to make babies for wealthy Chinese people who want to be able to have a little American citizen in their family, and they're willing to pay big bucks. I mean, the total amount, $60,000 to $120,000 that's being this baby to term. Imagine this. Then you take the baby home. Then you raise the child as a Chinese citizen, except they're not. They're an American citizen. That means that at some point, say 20 years from now, 18 years from now, that child is going to be somebody who's been brought up as the child of a wealthy Chinese, then can come to the United States, and in the United States will be treated like a citizen. And in fact, they've even mapped out the various states and whether or not they have friendly laws, friendly to the issue of whether or not you're going to allow surrogacy or not. The website for Patriot Conceptions provides a supportive posture for the child to easily obtain U.S. citizenship in 25 of the 50 states. Only one of the states, Louisiana, has restrictive or unresolved posture, meaning in most of America, you can manufacture a baby, you can send it to the parents in China, and they can come back in 20 years and say, our son is an American citizen. By the way, you know, we all have to deal with computers these days. I've got them all around me in my studio. So, are you sick like I am of dealing with a slow computer? Most people blame the device, but the real slowdown often comes from heavy traditional antivirus programs, the ones that hog up your storage and drag everything down. 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
13: Taxes. 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
17: Hey, welcome back to the program. It's a pleasure to be with you. Well, beef prices are up. Foreign imports have American ranchers pushing back. Is our hamburger going to get cheaper, or will ranchers pay the price? I thought the perfect guy to talk to about that is a man who wears many hats. John Klar is a Vermont farmer, author, attorney, and founder of Small Farm Republic. Mr. Klar, welcome to the program.
14: Oh, good afternoon. Thanks for having me.
17: So tell me how bad a situation American ranchers are in right now when it comes to providing the beef that a lot of us want.
14: Well, it's really, as many people know, a longstanding problem. It was really aggravated by years of drought. Yep. And COVID disrupted a lot of the processing facilities when many of the big plants shut down. And if you have a beef cow, they cost a lot to feed. So if you have a large herd of animals and you can't take them to processing when they're ready, that costs you a fortune to have to keep feeding them for months. And this became a backlog across the country. And there just have been many, many pressures, including higher land prices. And now beef prices are higher as a consequence. We have the lowest number of cows in the country as a national herd in 75 years. Yep. So how do you rebuild the herd when hamburger demand is so high? That's the challenge.
17: I'm talking to John Klar, who's a Vermont farmer, and I take it farmer and rancher both, right? You're raising livestock as well?
14: Well, yeah, I find that amusing because ranchers don't like to be called farmers, I've learned, out west, and we don't make much of a distinction on the East Coast, though.
17: Okay.
14: I know we do eat Tillamook ice cream here in Vermont.
17: What about Tillamook cheese?
14: No, I don't. I have not seen the cheese, but we have Cabot. We have Cabot. So, and we have Ben and Jerry's. You're probably eating Ben and Jerry's, or people are in Oregon.
17: Socialist ice cream? I'm not sure I can do that.
14: Yeah, I won't eat it. I won't eat it. I badmouth it all the time. I wouldn't even give it to me for free. I wouldn't feed it to my pigs. I don't want them to be sick. But I don't want to get in trouble now with Ben and Jerry.
17: No, you're not going to get in trouble. But let me ask you this. So you're right to say it's a longstanding problem. I know there are people who'd like to lay all the problem at the feet of Donald Trump. But what should happen to try to change this situation? Because we've got there's drought that government can't control and can't dictate. But regulations are a different thing, and things like allowing 300,000 metric tons of foreign beef to be imported, if it's a short-term measure to get Americans through a thin spot, that's one thing. But I'm not sure it incentivizes farmers or ranchers to increase their herds, does it?
14: Well, it doesn't. It actually created downward pressure on live cattle prices in the short term. But a lot of ranchers and farmers are keeping back their stock because they know long-term that the demand is going to be there and the supply has shrunk. So, yes, you're correct, and I don't think that the 300,000 metric tons is actually going to do a lot for grocery store prices, but the president is a situation betwixt and between. He's stuck between the consumer and the farmer. And he didn't create any of these problems, and he really can't solve them all on his own. But I think that we're going to see continued pressure until we rebuild the herd. And I think farmers have finally been making some good money. And ironically, they benefited from tariffs for domestic beef prices. And now many of the people who are complaining about tariffs are complaining that he relaxed the tariffs to allow more lean trimmings imports. But so I think you cannot blame. I'll tell you what. I just wrote an article about this. I'm just finishing it now.
17: Plug it for my audience so they know where to find it, John.
14: Well, I'm probably going to put it at American Thinker if they take it. I write regularly for American Thinker. Also, my Substack, where I republish my material, is called Small Farm Republic. It's at Substack, so thank you. Burger prices were higher in 2015 under Obama than they are now in inflation-adjusted terms.
17: I didn't realize that.
14: Well, and so I've written about it, and I link to my my resources, and I wasn't handpicking them. It's just math when you adjust for inflation. Eggs were higher under Obama in August of 2015 than they are now, twice as high. And gasoline was higher under Obama in May of 2011 when it was at the inflation-adjusted equivalent of $5.90 a gallon in today's dollars. So, of course, it's all about anything Donald Trump does is bad, and it keeps us from addressing the root problems that should bring all Americans together and ranchers, farmers, and their consumers together.
17: Well, and one of the things I've been wishing for years, John, is that we'd build more refinery capacity. But you don't get Just like you don't incentivize the farmers to add more to their herd, you don't incentivize the oil companies to add more refineries when you tell them, as Joe Biden did, we're going to put you out of business in a decade. You know, you're not even going to be in the oil business anymore. Great. Then we don't have to invest in new refineries, do we? And that's part of the problem of why diesel is so extraordinarily high.
14: Well, and I think that's why the rhetoric attacking Donald Trump now with memes and everything else just shows the desperation of a Democratic Party, but also it's dishonesty, because you can't very well claim that Donald Trump is responsible for high gas prices after you spent years trying to crush our refineries, but also our production and our pipelines and our and breaking leases with our Native American tribes and decimating them economically, and also sparking a huge inflation with the so-called Inflation Reduction Act. We have lower inflation now. We have lower, we have improved real wage growth, lower unemployment. We have a lot of positives right now on the economic horizon, and they're focusing on hamburger is just instead of eggs. And egg prices came down, and then they're quiet. It never has anything to do with the underlying problems.
17: We're just at the grocery. Tina and I do our family grocery shopping every week together, and I said, look where egg prices are now. I mean, they've come down a lot. And frankly, John, I'm talking to John Clark, who's a Vermont farmer. You can find him at Small Farm Republic on Substack. People say, well, you know, gasoline's so expensive. And I said, you know what? When I was working my first radio job in 1975, minimum wage was $1.85. For an hour of work, I could get 4 gallons of gasoline. Today, an hour of minimum wage work will get you 4 gallons of gasoline. And except the gasoline I buy today in the cars you make today are going to get me a lot farther down the road than the gasoline I bought in 1975.
14: Well, I completely concur, since we're very close in age and minimum wage memories.
17: And it was a crazy time back then. John, we're going to suggest that people check you out at Small Farm Republic on Substack, and keep up the farming. We'll prefer to call the animal part of it ranching out here, and we'll have you back on, all right?
14: Thank you very much. God bless you.
17: God bless you as well. John Clark with us. By the way, authorities say a Kentucky cop ran the same license plate 2,000 times through a database from the automated license plate reader cameras. They belonged to the mother of his child. She had an order of protection against him. He didn't hack anything. He just typed in a plate out of 120,000 cameras nationwide. The Washington Post found at least 50 more. Most were watching women. Audit logs show a police chief ran 600 searches on two plates, his ex-wife's and her teenage daughter. And here's what nobody says. A plate tells you what she drives. It doesn't tell you where she sleeps. That's a data broker. Your home address, your phone, your relatives, everywhere she's ever lived, $2, no badge, no audit trail. 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They can't hurt you if they can't find you. 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And you can vote in our poll on X. The question today, you'll find it, should the government make a home visit to every single newborn in your state? Massachusetts is pushing that big brother for new babies.
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0: This is Weatherology. I'm meteorologist Laura Lockwood with the Alexandria Lakes Area Forecast. 44 tonight, under clear skies, southeasterly winds, 8 to 15 miles per hour. Highs level off around 63 tomorrow, partly cloudy skies. 53 tomorrow night, storms likely. High of 63 Thursday, with thunderstorms likely. Chance for showers, 66 on Friday. For KXRA, I'm meteorologist Laura Lockwood. Right now, it's 55 degrees.
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19: Hey, welcome back to the Lars Larson Show. It's a pleasure to be with you. One pharma giant claims that splitting one vaccine into three different shots, the MMR, would actually take a decade. But COVID shot somehow only took months to put together. Is the world's largest drug maker stalling to try to protect a monopoly? I thought we'd talk about that with Aaron Seary, who's an attorney and the founder and managing partner of Seary & Glimstead, LLP, general counsel for ICANN, which is the Informed Consent Action Network. Ms. Seary, welcome to the program.
20: Great to be here.
19: So is there, let's start with a simple question, and that is there a way to explain why we should split the MMR into three separate shots, and that it would be more sensible to do it that way, and then to explain why it is the folks behind this say, wow, it's going to take us a decade to make that happen.
20: Well, this administration has decided that it would be better to split up that vaccine into a single, you know, so you can get the measles vaccine if you want to get, the mumps vaccine if you want to get it, rubella separately. And that, if nothing else, that provides consumers with choices, because these are products, and the idea is you should be able to potentially choose. You want one, you want both, you want all three. This is America. You should be able to make choices. With that said, why do the companies not want to do it? The answer is simple. Economics, money. They've got a profitable product right now. Why would they want to change that unless there's an economic reason to do so? Let me tell you something. If they ban the MMR vaccine right now, I assure you that Merck would find a way very, very quickly to split them up, just to get them back in the market. You would see that in lightning speed, just like you saw the COVID-19 vaccines. Or I'll give you another way they get it done. In Japan and in other countries, there are already exists. You can get just the measles vaccine in Japan. You can get just the measles vaccine in Indonesia, Russia, China, and many other countries. The rubella vaccine, the mumps vaccine, those are available in individual doses on their own in other countries. Import those. Start selling them here. Merck doesn't sell those. I guarantee you Merck will come out with their competing product very fast.
19: Well, in fact, let me ask you, Ms. Seary, who's providing the singular, measles vaccine in these foreign countries you mentioned? Is it a competing pharmaceutical?
20: It is not Merck. Merck is the primary distributor in the United States of those products.
19: So they have an effective monopoly because, given that they control those three products all given at the same time to kids, there's almost no, well, I don't know if you'd call it a natural monopoly. Remember, I'm not an attorney and you are, but does it give them sort of an effective monopoly? Because since nobody else does it, for anybody else to enter that marketplace and say, hey, we'll offer it as three separate shots, they would have to be in competition with the one company that does all of it right now, wouldn't they?
20: Yeah, and not only, by the way, it's worse than what you just said for the following reason. It's been alleged, okay, so I'll use some lawyer speak. It's been alleged that when Merck sells their MMR vaccine to, you know, pediatric offices, they sell it at a discount rate if you buy it along with many of their other pediatric vaccines. So then you got to buy all the other ones as well. You got to get a package deal. And that kind of locks out other competitors, is the allegation out there. In fact, there's been lawsuits filed in that vein already. So, they essentially, you know, Merck basically has the market locked up. Why would they want to go and compete against themselves?
19: I'm talking to Aaron Seary. He's general counsel and lawyer for the ICANN, which is the Informed Consent Action Network. So is there good science that says giving all these three at the same time could be problematic? Giving them separately at least not only allows choice, as you said, but even if a parent says, my child will get all three, they're just not going to get them all three at the same time.
20: This is not the answer you're going to want to hear, but
19: Whatever
20: I mean,
19: it is.
20: The overall science, I mean, listen, the overall science around the product, whether given individually or together, is that there are certainly benefits for getting these products. If you get, for example, the measles vaccine, you are less likely to become infected with and have the measles, the disease.
19: Right.
20: So you're less likely to be harmed from it. But, you know, when public health authorities talk about measles vaccine, they want you to say what I just said and then shut up. Don't say another word. Stop speaking. But see, that's the thing. You can be objective about it and say, okay, there's a benefit. But there is also a significant risk. You know, my law firm, I've got about 50 professionals that just do vaccine-related work. As far as I know, we've got the biggest vaccine practice in the country that I know of, okay? And a significant portion of that does vaccine injury claims. Now, we don't sue pharma companies. You can't. They're immune. Childhood vaccines are the only product in America, the only one, where I cannot sue the company to say, hey, had you made this product safer, this child would not be dead. This child would not be seriously injured. This child would not have a chronic disease. It is literally the only product that has that immunity. It's from something called the National Childhood Vaccine Injury Act of 1986. They've had it since 1986. And so with that immunity in place, you can't bring a claim against Merck to hold them accountable, but you can bring a claim in a little federal program called the Vaccine Compensation Program.
19: Yeah.
20: And we've gotten tens of thousands of calls at our firm from individuals who themselves have been seriously injured or their children have been seriously injured. Most of those claims, because we can't just go to regular court, we can't do anything about. I mean, especially, you know, children that die, infants that die, you know, the program that's set up to compensate, it's kind of like a policy program. They do not want to compensate for dead babies because it'll create what they call a vaccine hesitancy. So there are significant risks in these products.
19: Can you imagine making the argument as a public policy? We can't tell people that this might kill their babies because then they'll be reluctant to get it for their babies. I mean, imagine that with a straight face.
20: That's a problem, and I'll tell you another piece of it that's a problem, okay? It's that, look, even if you say vaccines are important, you know what else is kind of important? Buildings. Imagine if there were no buildings, no hospitals, no apartment buildings, no houses, nothing. Do you remember when we found asbestos in building products?
19: Yep.
20: Did the government go, oh, buildings are very important. You know what we're going to do? You could just keep selling the asbestos building materials that are giving everybody cancer because buildings are so important. All right? Of course not. It's ridiculous. Or you remember when cars used to blow up? Do you imagine the government goes, oh, ambulances, fire trucks, cars, really important. So you know what? We're just going to make it so nobody can sue you for those defective cars. You could just keep selling them. Of course not. That would be ridiculous. But that's exactly what they did with childhood vaccines.
19: Unbelievable. Aaron Siri is an attorney. He's also with the Informed Consent Action Network. We'll have Aaron back for sure. Aaron, thank you very much. I appreciate the time. Hey, do you want another summer like last summer where you barely slept at all because you are too hot all night long? People blame the summertime heat for their bad sleep, but really it may be their mattress that traps heat next to their body. If you already sleep hot like I do, summer only makes it worse. 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
0: Hey, welcome back to the Lars Larson Show. So a major hospital has just agreed to stop going out and mutilating children in the name of transgender. And I consider that a victory. The thing I can't figure out is why every hospital in America is not doing exactly the same. Let me give you the details of that in just a moment. First, welcome to the Lars Larson Show. It's a pleasure to be with you, and I'm always glad to take your calls. If you want to join what we call the best conversation in talk journalism, it's here every day at 866-HEY-LARS. 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And by the way, if you call that number and you're a naysayer, you disagree with my point of view or something you heard on the show, we put naysayers to the head of the line every single time. You're welcome to call in, and we love naysayers on this program. I mean, the fact that I might not agree with you does not mean I don't want you to put your opinion on the air. Now, if I ask you a couple of questions, that's okay. As long as you don't mind being questioned, if you really believe that you're on the right side of things, I'd be glad to take your call at 866-439-5277. Now, our poll on X, should the government send a social worker for a home visit to every single newborn? This is the crazy idea. It's been pushed before in other places in America. In this case, it's coming out of Massachusetts, where the Democrat governor, Maura Healey, set off a firestorm over the weekend. She said, we are going to expand the welcome family program that Massachusetts already runs. She says, quote, everybody in the state, when you have a baby, you're going to have a home visit within days or weeks, and that will be an opportunity for a healthcare provider to

when the social worker shows up on your doorstep, do you really have any choice but to let them in? Understand that if they show up on your doorstep and you say, you know what, we don't need any big brotherism. We don't need a social worker to come in and check us out. When you turn them away, can you be confident that that isn't going to immediately have an alert sent to Child Protective Services? Are they going to say, well, these are brand new parents and we showed up to give them our checkup and then they sent us away? You know what's going to happen. In some of the worst bureaucracies out there, you're going to see government apparatchiks who will decide, well, if you're going to turn us away, then we're going to check up on you. And I think that's going to leave a check mark in a box that you don't want. I think that is exactly the way it's going to go down. And we all know that it is a thankless job for state agencies that have to watch out for children. I don't know of another way to do it because who else has the authority to do it? But how many times have you seen one of those state bureaucracies that's supposed to be watching out for the kids either go overboard one direction and do too much, or go overboard the other direction and do too little, and the children end up dead? Sadly, those are the kind of stories we end up talking about on this show. But with that in mind, you can answer the question at Lars Larson Show and at LarsLarson.com. And when that family turns somebody away and says, you want to come and examine the inside of our house? You want to check and see whether or not we've, say, got firearms in the house, or what kind of books we have on the shelf, or what kinds of things that we're doing? Then come back with a warrant. I have a feeling that might not get a friendly reception either. But let me go back to what's happening where a major hospital has agreed to stop mutilating kids in the name of gender-affirming care. The University of Pittsburgh Medical Center is going to end so-called gender-affirming care for minors, children, under a settlement with the federal government. So, you want to know what Donald Trump's been doing? He's been doing a lot of things. This is one of them. The U.S. Department of Justice has announced the move resolves an investigation into potential violations of federal law. And it all comes out of the hospital's treatment provided to transgender children. Under the agreement, the University of Pittsburgh Medical Center will cease providing what the Justice Department characterized as dangerous interventions to minors, including administering puberty blockers, hormones, and doing surgery. Do you know what I've always called that? I've called it mutilation of children using knives and drugs. That's what they're doing. The hospital has also agreed to pay a $950,000 fine. UPMC is one of more than 20 hospitals that got subpoenas last year for patient records of children receiving so-called gender-affirming care. Now, it is such a deceptive term to say that there are children that could even give consent to a doctor. If you've got a child, a girl or a boy, let's say it's a girl, and the girl says, I actually don't think I'm a girl, I think I'm a boy. Instead of offering some kind of mental health counseling for that child, you say instead, oh, we'll provide you with hormones that will attempt to end your puberty, that will attempt to transition you from girl to boy, even though medical science isn't anywhere close to being able to do what God has done, and that is create a boy or create a girl. But they do their best. And then at some point, they give you hormones that would stop those breasts from growing. And at some point, you give the doctors permission to go in and use a scalpel to start cutting on the boys and the girls. And that is what they call gender-affirming care. As though, you know, hacking away at the body of a teenager is going to affirm the gender that they are. This is the same time that the DOJ has come to an agreement with New York University Langone Hospitals to end gender-affirming care. Families of children treated at UPMC fought against the demand. They said that subpoenaing individual patient records exceeded the authority of the DOJ. Can you believe that there are parents out there who say, how dare the DOJ investigate the physical and surgical and chemical mutilation of our children? How dare they? They don't have the authority to do that. Can you imagine talking to a mother or father that you know who says, I don't think the federal government has the authority to stop this mutilation of my child? Tell them to go away, please. By the way, I've told you before that everybody talks about those weight loss injections because the results are dramatic. I'll give you that about the GLP-1s. They work by lowering your blood sugar and reducing your appetite.

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10: News this hour from Town Hall, I'm Ken Lorman in Washington. President Trump says U.S. and Iranian officials met today, and that was after he warned at the United Nations that Iran could face annihilation unless a deal ends the nearly seven-month war. The president also told the United Nations General Assembly America is fulfilling its destiny.
11: 2.5 centuries after the cause of liberty found its home on this continent, I can report to you with pride that America is back and our country is stronger today than ever before.
10: The president brought data with him to make his case for a booming economy.
11: We lifted 1.5 million Americans out of poverty last year alone, another record. The African American and Hispanic American poverty rates are at all-time lows.
10: President Trump also said his Board of Peace is helping in the war in Gaza. He highlighted jobs, tax and regulatory cuts, a strong stock market and border security, declaring America a global leader and saying Iran is no longer the bully of the Middle East. The grand jury report on the death of teenager Nolan Wells has been released. and no charges will be filed.
12: 18-year-old Wells, who is black, was found dead after a boating trip off the Mississippi Gulf Coast. A grand jury determined there wasn't evidence to file charges. Angel Myers McIlrath is the local DA.
13: What I cannot accept is that false narratives that Nolan's death was somehow racially motivated.
12: There was speculation about why friends who brought Wells to a party left without him. I'm Ed Donahue.
10: Stocks held near record highs as oil prices eased today. The Nasdaq gained 0.5% to set a new record, while the Dow fell 0.4. Brent crude settled in at $99.25 a barrel. Townhall.com.
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10: The wife of a man detained in China is hopeful President Trump will help get her husband home.
15: Yifeng Rong, the wife of a detained Chinese-American seismologist, is expressing hope that intervention by President Donald Trump could bring home her husband, Yulin Chen, nearly 2 years after he was detained in China after visiting his parents.
16: Secretary of State Marco Rubio designated him as a wrongful detainee. Since then, I got a lot more help from the U.S. government.
15: Trump is expected to raise with Chinese leader Xi Jinping the cases of Chen and 53-year-old Min Zhen, the only two U.S. citizens considered by the government to be wrongfully detained in China. I'm Lisa Dwyer.
10: NATO's deputy commander in Europe is warning that Russian President Putin is becoming increasingly reckless as the war in Ukraine drags on. Townhall.com. Hurricane Polo gaining strength as it moves along Mexico's southwestern coast as a Category 5 cyclone.
17: The Miami-based National Hurricane Center reports Polo is an extremely dangerous storm with winds of 165 miles an hour. It was centered Tuesday about 250 miles south of Zihuatanejo, Mexico, and stationary over the Pacific Ocean. Mexican authorities have suspended classes in several coastal areas as Polo brushes along the coastline. Heavy rain could cause flash flooding and mudslides in Guerrero and Michoacan states. Meanwhile, Tropical Storm Otis is in the Pacific Ocean, but far from land, and Faye has weakened to a tropical depression in the Atlantic. Bernie Bennett reporting.
10: Looking back at Wall Street again, the S&P 500 edged down today a fraction of a point. It's sitting at just 0.4% below its all-time high set last month. And the Dow dropped 185, but the Nasdaq gains. This is townhall.com.
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20: This is weatherology. I'm meteorologist Laura Lockwood with the Alexandria Lakes Area Forecast. 44 tonight, under clear skies, southeasterly winds, 8 to 15 miles per hour. Highs level off around 63 tomorrow, partly cloudy skies. 53 tomorrow night, storms likely. High of 63 Thursday, with thunderstorms likely. Chance for showers, 66 on Friday. For KXRA, I'm meteorologist Laura Lockwood. Right now, it's 55 degrees.
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0: McGraw-Millhaven.
21: All right, let's get right into it. First of all, thanks for sticking around. It's a Tuesday night, America at Night, from coast to coast. We are live, courtesy of Westwood One. Let's get right into it. Last week, our guest was so fascinating, we did not have enough time to get to all the things we wanted to get to. So we asked him back, and he graciously said, sure. So we're going to spend the whole hour with Soltan Meghji, is the CEO of Frontier Foundry, a senior technical expert at CSIS and the Integration Chief Innovation Officer for the U.S. FDIC. He has worked in the government capacity at the U.S. Treasury, the Federal Reserve, the European Central Bank, the G7, the G20, all working as security and technology. Soltan Meghji, welcome back to America at Night. Thanks for joining us.
22: Thanks for having me back.
21: You wrote this interesting story about post-quantum future with banking, and I want to get to that a little bit later on, but I want to start with asking you some follow-up questions from the last time you were on the show, because we got so much response and so many questions to what you said, and I want to start off with the data centers. Last time you were on the show, you said that they're building these data centers and there's just not the capacity you see that these data centers are needed. Explain that for a second. What exactly do you mean? You also said that you think that half of the data centers that are already on the drawing board for this year will not be built. What are you talking about?
22: Well, that's a nice big multi-part question. So I'll start with the last half of it, which is we're already seeing pullback in hyperscaler and large data center constructions for really two reasons. One is there just isn't the commercial demand on the enterprise side. Big enterprise companies, your Fortune 500s, your big banks, your healthcare systems, et cetera, don't need that kind of capacity in those kinds of technologies to get the kind of value from artificial intelligence that they want. The second is political, and it's a hometown grown issue. I think you and I were both in St. Louis last time we spoke, and there have been a number of data center projects in the suburbs of St. Louis that have been killed because the local town folk just don't want it in their backyard. And between those two, we're seeing quite a big pullback. Probably the two biggest pullbacks so far in the last 6 months that I've noticed is, number one, OpenAI pulled back on their big Stargate program, which is a huge series of data centers around the world. And then Microsoft, obviously a very large technology company, has also pulled back on their capital expenditures on data center construction.
21: You said that you mentioned something about your laptop being more powerful, and so you don't need data centers. What did you mean by that?
22: Yeah, so over the last 18 months or so, a series of advancements in mathematics has evolved to the point where you can build and run on your own laptop, the same laptop you would buy at your local electronics store, an AI system as good as the fanciest things from Anthropic or OpenAI from about a year and a half ago. And we're seeing incredible advancements in those technologies on almost a daily basis. Just last week, a new open source AI system came out that you can run on your laptop, and it's just like running a large frontier model from one of the big vendors. But it has two things that are very interesting. One is obviously uses far less electricity. And the second is it's entirely private. You're not sharing your information with a big tech company that you don't have any proof that they're not going to take your data and lose it or do something that you don't want with it.
21: So there's been a number of people who say we need these data centers and we need to build them. Obviously, they're spending billions of dollars on these data centers. Some of them are so big, they are literally bigger than the island of Manhattan that are on the drawing board. You seem to be one of the few out there saying it's just not needed and this capital expenditure is going to come back and bite them. Is that what you're saying?
22: It is, and it certainly puts me as an outlier relative to a lot of other people. But let me explain a couple of reasons why I think this. So first is, the vast majority of the firms that are very invested in building these very large data centers, your Microsofts, your Amazons, your Googles, have made trillions of dollars. And I'm not joking when I say trillions of dollars over the last 15 years in cloud computing. And in a lot of ways, they're just taking the cloud computing playbook and spreadsheet and repeating that and not really doing the math on if their customers actually are going to need it. So that's the first part. The second part is, these large enterprises make investment decisions based on three, 5-7 years of capital expenditures. They don't just say, okay, next year we're going to build a data center. You can't build one of these big hyperscaler data centers that quickly. In fact, just ordering the air conditioning system for one of them can take 3 years to be on the waiting list. And so they've made these investment decisions using old technology decisions. So they made this decision based on a technology need or an assumption of a technology need from 2, 3, 4 years ago. And what we've learned is that the vast majority of enterprise value, the people who are paying top dollar for artificial intelligence, are using these frontier models in much smaller bite-sized pieces than these huge, you know, uses of them. So, you know, I'm sure you've heard people talk about tokens, right? There's this whole notion of token economics. Well, tokens have gotten far more expensive, and some of the newer frontier models will use 1,000 tokens when previously they might have needed 10,000 tokens. Well, if you're using one-tenth as many tokens, you need far less than one-tenth the computing space. And so they've made these investment decisions not knowing that this miniaturization technology would move as quickly as it has. Now they're at a point where most of the enterprises that are really owning their own destiny and building their own artificial intelligence are using small amounts of these old, bigger token-needed systems and using more efficient systems internally for the actual enterprise value.
21: So are the money guys, you're starting to see or read some of this creep in, like the money guys are starting to ask questions. Are you starting to see the money guys pull back? Are you starting to see the money guys ask some of these more forward-thinking questions?
22: I absolutely am. In fact, I'm in New York today at a conference from one of the biggest Wall Street research firms this week, and I was in a conference session today that was just full of CFOs of big enterprises talking about how they are navigating to use these lighter weight technologies, these more modern artificial intelligence systems, instead of these frontier model systems. And these are the CFOs of Fortune 500 companies, some of the biggest banks. And they all realize that the economics are just becoming unwieldy. They're seeing a lot of money being spent and not a lot of value being created.
21: Which is what I said the other day. So I feel like I could be in this room with all these CEOs who are asking all these simple questions. We have data centers right now, and we have smaller data centers. And the idea, I guess, was if a data center in a 1 acre, or, you know, in a building is good, then a data center in 50 acres is better, right? I mean, that was just the economy of scale. That was the idea. Are these data centers that are already in some of these buildings and some of these places, are they going to be enough to handle all of this? I mean, we're going to need some data centers, I would think.
22: Oh, absolutely. We are going to need some data centers. In fact, we'll definitely even need more than what's available today. But that doesn't mean we need 5-mile-long data centers or one the size of the island of Manhattan like you were describing a moment ago. I think two things have been overlooked in this conversation. Number one is there are a lot of data centers out there, and there are a lot of data centers that have been around for a long time. Why aren't we retrofitting those? Why aren't we putting in the new cooling technologies that don't require as much water as some of these ones that are being built now are being built? Why aren't we looking at putting more distributed capacity out there? So take a 100,000-foot data center and make it a high-density data center instead of a low-density data center. These are questions that I think I feel like a lot of people should be asking now.
21: Sultan Meghji is our guest. Hold that thought. He is somebody who has lived in the cybersecurity space. He has worked as an advisor capacity for the FBI, the CIA, the U.S. Treasury, the Federal Reserve, the European Central Bank, and on and on and on. He's co-founder and CEO of a group called the Frontier Foundry. Sultan Meghji, hold that thought. Lots more to get to with data centers and the future of banking and technology. All of that straight ahead. America at Night, back in a moment.
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0: This is America at Night with McGraw Millhaven.
1: Our guest, Sultan Megji, is a self-described outlier, saying and questioning data centers and the future of data centers. He has spent over 30 years working at the intersection of artificial intelligence, national security, biosecurity, and federal regulation. Sultan, before we get to this article about banking, look into your crystal ball, or more importantly, when you say these things about data centers and you question the need for all of these data centers, what kind of reaction do you get, and when do you see people starting to see it your way?
2: So in October of last year, I wrote a paper that talked about the inefficiencies of GPUs and kind of how much electricity they waste. And I took it and tried to get it published, and nobody would publish it. I ended up just publishing it myself on Substack. And by the time we got to April of this year, the market had identified that, and we saw a non-trivial correction in the prices of GPUs. NVIDIA stock did a bit of a correction, a bunch of other stuff. And that was when this notion of differential models and multimodal AI became a bigger issue. So I would say 6 months is how long it took from when I figured it out to when the market figured it out.
1: So you, but this, tell me more about this meeting today with some of these finance guys. They're starting to understand what you're seeing through the weeds.
2: Absolutely, they are. In fact, probably the most common two refrains today at this conference was, number one, how to actually get some degree of better earnings out of this AI instead of it just being a cost, which so far it seems to have only been a cost. And then the second is how to actually make the products and services that these companies offer better and make their employees' lives better and make their customers happier. And thus far, they haven't been able to demonstrate that with these current generations of AI systems.
1: One last question about our last conversation we had last week, and that was, you threw out the word cat videos. Are these data centers being built to solve the greatest cancer problems in medical research? Or are they there to produce cat videos for the millions and millions of people who want cat videos?
2: Well, obviously curing cancer is more beneficial to our civilization than more cat memes. But I will say that it does seem that more compute power goes to cat memes than curing cancer right now.
1: Interesting. Okay. Now, there's an article you wrote that was published. And this was published on the website Center for Strategic and International Studies. And it talks about the banking system and quantum computing. Talk about this. This is something else no one's talking about. Explain what this paper was and the bell you're ringing about banking.
2: So a quantum computer is different than the normal computers we use on a daily basis. So I'm sure you've heard the word digital or a digital computer before, you know, ones and zeros. This is all part of, you know, our normal language today. Quantum computers don't use ones and zeros. They basically use every number imaginable. And so for some kinds of math, quantum computers are billions of times faster. And I do mean billions of times. So for example, when you go to your bank's website and it's encrypted and you can trust that your bank is storing your information and that hackers aren't able to get in and they're not able to steal your money and all that, they're using digital encryption. So encryption designed on normal computers. That is incredibly hard to break. The encryption we use right now is called RSA, and a normal computer would take hundreds of years to crack that encryption. Quantum computers can do it in seconds. And over the last 10 years, there have been tremendous advances in quantum computing to the point now where we have the first generations of quantum computers online. U.S. government has them, commercials, companies have them. You can rent them on Amazon's cloud if they like. There is a tremendous concern that I have, and I've been writing about this for a decade, that we need to do a better job of securing the financial sector against bad actors with quantum computers hacking into our banking system.
1: So you're saying that this quantum computer, which is available, can hack into a bank's security within minutes, as opposed to old computers, which it would take years.
2: That's correct. Now, you don't need a quantum computer to defend against a quantum computer. You can use a digital computer with a new kind of encryption on it. You basically basically just change an encryption library to a newer version. And for quite a while now, the U.S. government has been building standards around what that new kind of encryption looks like. When I was at the FDIC in 2021, I actually put the first quantum encryption working group together for the financial regulators. And so we've been working on this, and the U.S. Treasury just announced that it's time for us to actually take it seriously, because now they're starting to get concerned about this. But the great thing is there are about 8,000 depositor institutions, pretty evenly split between credit unions and banks, and it's entirely capable that they could just upgrade their encryption and then protect, do a better job protecting themselves and us.
1: But they're not doing it?
2: Not really. The number of quantum resilient applications in the banking system is pretty low right now. You know, about, let's say within the top 20 banks in the United States out of the 4,500 or so that are there, they spend well over 50% of all the technology budget in banking in the United States. And so while, you know, a very large bank, you know, a name brand bank, and at this point I'm not going to use any bank names, I don't want step on anybody's toes here, but the top 20 banks are all making some progress in this regard. The thing that worries me is if it's not a top 20 bank, if it's a community bank or a regional bank or even a super regional bank, the costs to upgrade these legacy technology systems is incredibly high. And it's a very small number of technology vendors that actually service this market. You know, something like 70% of all the banks in the United States only use technology from three companies. And they just don't have the money to upgrade them.
1: Interesting. Sultan Meghji is our guest. Hold that thought. We have more about this because this article is really pretty fascinating about where we are going with all of this technology. But as he said, the encryption security codes today would take years to break. But this new quantum computing would do it in just an hour, minutes. So it's something that really, something that really needs to be discussed. Sultan Meghji, our guest. The article, let me give you a shout out to the article again. It is published at the Center for Strategic and International Studies, and the title is the U.S. Banking System Ready for Post-Quantum Future? Hold that thought. If you have a question and you want to give a text, 1-844-262-4729, 1-844-262-4729. I'll check the text line on the break and try and work it into the conversation. America at Night, back in a moment.
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22: With SRN News, I'm John Scott. President Trump says U.S. and Iranian officials met for 3 hours Tuesday. That was shortly after he threatened in his address to the U.N. General Assembly that he may annihilate the Islamic Republic if a deal is not reached soon to end the nearly seven-month war. The United States, Denmark, and Greenland have signed an agreement to strengthen security in the Arctic and North Atlantic. The signing happened Tuesday. On the sidelines of the U.N. General Assembly in New York, President Trump earlier announced his plan to bolster the U.S. military presence in Greenland while keeping it under Danish and Greenlandic control. Court documents show that Camp Mystic in Texas faces a criminal investigation. That could include manslaughter or negligent homicide charges and the deaths of 27 girls amid devastating flooding that occurred in Texas last year. This is SRN News.
23: This is Weatherology. I'm meteorologist Alora Lockwood with the Alexandria Lakes Area Forecast. 44 tonight, under clear skies, southeasterly winds, 8 to 15 miles per hour. Highs level off around 63 tomorrow, partly cloudy skies. 53 tomorrow night, storms likely. High of 63 Thursday, with thunderstorms likely. Chance for showers, 66 on Friday. For KXRA, I'm meteorologist Laura Lockwood. Right now, it's 54 degrees.
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10: Our guest has spent over 30 years working at the intersection of artificial intelligence, national security, biosecurity, federal regulation. His name is Soltan Meghji. He's a co-founder and CEO of an organization called Frontier Foundry. Soltan, we got a couple of text messages here from Washington State. They want to know what makes quantum computing different than standard computing using RSA encryption.
21: Wow, that's not a 30-second answer, man. it's a different kind of chip that's programmed in a different way, and it doesn't use ones and zeros. It basically does probabilities. So instead of 2 + 2 = 4, it tries every variation of a bunch of different algorithms until it gets to something like the answer 4, and then it tells you the answer is 4. Now, for arithmetic, like addition, that's not very useful. In fact, it's quite a bit slower. For, you know, more complex matrix multiplications or advanced statistics or even artificial intelligence, it is a game changer, and it runs billions of times faster.
10: Another one text in. It's actually a very simple question. If your money gets hacked using this quantum computing, is the FDIC guaranteeing your money if it gets stolen from your bank account?
21: Absolutely it is. That's one of the great things about the United States is the FDIC and what's called the Deposit Insurance Fund insures every single American consumer's deposit as long as it's in a bank. And if it's in a credit union, there's something called there's a version of the same thing for the credit union side, but that is backed by the full faith of the United States government, and not a single consumer has ever lost a penny from something like that in the American banking system.
10: Explain what harvest now, decrypt later means.
21: Oh, now you're asking something that's really fun. So, bad guys, especially some nation-state bad guys like the People's Republic of China, have spent decades hacking into computer systems, even if all they're getting is something that's encrypted that they can't decrypt. So they'll pull an encrypted piece of information out of a database or off of a cloud server that's not secured correctly, and they'll just store it on their hard drives. They have some of the biggest storage infrastructures in the world inside of the People's Republic of China, and they're just waiting for quantum computers to become available so that they can start decrypting that information. A good rule of thumb is, any information in any hack that's ever happened, the Chinese government and the Chinese Communist Party probably have a copy of it sitting on their hard drive.
10: Say that you're saying everything that's ever been hacked is probably sitting on a hard drive somewhere in the Chinese government?
21: Yes.
10: Waiting for them to figure out how to hack it.
21: Yes.
10: So it's like they stole the safety deposit box and just waiting to figure out how to open the box.
21: That's exactly right. They're just waiting for the lockpick.
10: Yeah. Huh. That's pretty scary. You're ringing this bell. I know you mentioned this earlier. What's the reaction been now that you're sort of ringing this bell?
21: Well, I've been ringing this bell for a decade, so there have been a lot of reactions. But, you know, it's been a very engaging conversation. I would say that you know, it's great to see the Treasury Department and the federal banking regulators, you know, take this seriously, make the kind of announcements, put the working groups together that they've done over the recent weeks and months. Now I'm just waiting to see how they make it real. It's one thing to put a press release out. It's another thing to actually do something about something. So that's what I'm waiting to see is are they actually going to make it a serious requirement of the banks? So, for example, most banks are evaluated by the federal government. Sometimes every year if it's a bigger bank or they've had some problems, or every 2 to 3 years if it's, you know, kind of a normal bank. It would be greatly advised, and I recommended it when I was inside, but it didn't go anywhere, to make this a requirement of every bank and to say, okay, what's your plan? When are you going to be quantum resilient? And you know, I think a reasonable rule of thumb is that we probably want to get this done in the next 3 years.
10: Sounds like it's sort of like Y2K all over again, in a sense.
21: Yeah, that's the comparison I made in the article. And it's a good test case because we had to really change a lot of what we had to do. You know, Y2K was changing how a lot of computer systems actually told time. And that was that's a non-trivial change for a lot of banks. But I would love to see us, you know, pick a date where we say, okay, all banks in the United States have to be quantum resilient, and they're examined against that date, and that the technology, these three technology vendors that are key to the system, as well as all the banks, are kind of said, okay, here's your goal, get there by 2029.
10: When Bill Gates and some of these others ring the bell saying that artificial intelligence is dangerous and could ruin the world as we know it, are they mentioning, is this part of their conversation about the banking system, or are they talking about something else?
21: You know, the conversation around the dangers of artificial intelligence is very wide ranging. It's everything from, you know, helping hackers be more efficient, which we've actually already seen, to more annoying spam calls, and those are kind of the least terrible parts of it, all the way through to, you know, your Terminator Skynet jokes. And the reality is AI has been around since the 1970s in one form or another. It's just taken center stage, both in terms of its technology advancements in the last 5 or 6 years, especially since COVID, but also just in terms of the marketing spend, which is why we talk about it so much. I do not think AI is an existential threat to our civilization. I am far more worried about humans messing up their civilization than I am some computers in the data center.
10: President Trump today at the UN doesn't want to call it artificial intelligence anymore. He wants to call it super intelligence. Does that matter? Is that anything he said today pique your interest in any way, shape, or form?
21: I do note that the president is very fond of renaming things, and so I more categorize it like that. It is one of the most interesting questions in this field as to whether or not the current generation of artificial intelligence systems, or super intelligence systems, as the president calls them, are actually intelligent. Are they actually smarter than people? Are they actually, you know, conscious or alive, or do they have the ability to evolve? You know, these are the questions that, you know, in a lot of cases, we don't know. You know, when we spoke last week, I talked about the black box of so many of these AI systems. And because they're black boxes, we have no idea what's going on inside them. And it's difficult to tell if in some of these frontier labs, they've managed to peek inside the box a little bit and don't like what they see. And so they're saying, okay, we need to slow down a little bit. Or if they are running out of money, or if they realize there are diminishing returns, or if, you know, something else that we haven't thought of yet.
10: Yeah. How worried are you that AI or superintelligence will take all of our jobs and there'll be no more jobs in the future?
21: I totally don't worry about that at all. I compare it very much to people who used to shoe horses. That job went away, but people who used to shoe horses went on and found other jobs. And a generation or two later, they worked in Detroit making cars. And a generation or two later, they wrote code. And a generation or two after that, they'll be doing something else. And it's just the nature of capitalism.
10: So you think that this technology will destroy some jobs and create jobs we haven't even thought of in the future?
21: Absolutely. In fact, there's some really interesting analysis going on that's saying that thus far, artificial intelligence has actually been a net job creator than a net job destroyer so far.
10: Why do they say that?
21: Because you need to hire more people with more technical skills and more business acumen to be able to actually implement these systems and actually get value out of them. And what's interesting is that it's people who have historically been on the bad side of emerging technology. So people who are who have been in the market longer, or people who are a little older, a few years ago, there's a lot of concern about people, you know, ageism in the workforce, when in reality, with artificial intelligence, that's the most valuable skill set to have, is someone who's been in the market for 30 years and really understands, you know, the universe they live in. You know, I would take a doctor with 30 years experience advising an artificial intelligence firm about how to do a better job at radiology or a better job at identifying potential drugs to cure cancer. Those are the people with amazing skills that can really be used.
10: We had a professor from Stanford on a couple weeks ago, and he said that if you are knowledgeable, AI is a great resource for you. But if you don't know what you're doing, it could be very dangerous.
21: I agree with that 1,000%.
10: So we're still going to need coders to check AI. We're still going to need scientists to check the work of the computer.
21: And to tell the computer what to think about and to tell the computer what the guardrails are. You know, a human might say a 1% fatality in a new drug is unacceptable, as they should. A computer might think 1% is just fine. And we need to make sure that we are educating and training these systems so that they understand what effective guardrails are, so they don't, you know, suggest some new drug and it happens to kill 1% of the people that take it.
10: We've had people on the show who say that they've been hired to train artificial intelligence to take their job. What do you say about that?
21: I am positive there are firms that are doing that because they're thinking tactically. They're thinking, okay, I have 1,000 people doing a job. I can pay 10 FTE equivalent salary and get rid of 100 people because they're thinking about their bottom line exclusively and they're not thinking about the overall longevity of their business. I spend a lot of time and my company spends a lot of time working with, you know, private equity firms and large firms trying to be efficient and build AI into their businesses. And organizations that do stuff like that generally might get a quarter or two of benefit out of it, but the end result is a decrease in quality, a decrease in customer service, and it doesn't end up going the way they want.
10: Sultan Meghji, our guest. He spent 30 years working at the intersection of AI, national security, the federal regulation. He's worked for the Federal Reserve, the U.S. Treasury, FBI, CIA. Two more questions for you, Sultan, and that is, what are you most worried about when it comes to artificial intelligence? Are you most worried about this banking system, or is there something else you're most worried about?
21: I'm most worried about adversarial people, whether it's hackers, criminals, nation states that want to take us down, using artificial intelligence, quantum computing, all of these advanced technologies faster than we can defend against them and using them to hurt us. That's what I worry about.
10: And what are you most excited about? What are we missing? What are the people who are worried about artificial intelligence? What don't they understand? What are you excited about?
21: This is the most exciting time in American and possibly human history to start a business, to become expert at your field, to go out there and be 10 times more capable at what you do than you ever thought. Whether you're a student, whether you're a teacher, I used to be a professor, whether you're in a business, you have now, for the price of a laptop and a small credit card payment every month, or you can download one of the models and run it yourself, you have the ability to have an entire team of people working for you, doing anything you need to make you more productive, to be more creative, to find ways to remove the silly time on keyboard that we all waste. I've probably spent more time than I care to admit in my life. It's probably years at this point playing in Microsoft Excel. I don't do that anymore. I don't have to. I have AI that's running the Excel for me. Do I have to check it? Do I have to audit it? Of course I do. But the reality is I have more time now, critical thinking time, more time to think about what I have to do on a daily basis, get it done, and I get to spend more time with the people I care about, whether it's people I work with or my family.
10: So I've heard this too, where people say you can start a job or start a company where you would need 4 or 5 different people to hire. Now you can do it all through the computer and all through artificial intelligence.
21: Yeah, that's absolutely correct. I am just waiting for the day where a single person company gets valued at $1 billion. I think it might get tomorrow, it might be next month, it might be in 6 months, but it's going to happen.
10: Where there's one person company that's valued at $1 billion.
21: Yeah, absolutely. And I think they're going to be multiple of them. I can't wait.
10: Really? Sultan Meghji, co-founder and CEO of the Frontier Foundry. Hopefully we get this quantum banking thing fixed before my company goes to $1 billion. But that's a whole other issue. Sultan Meghji, thank you very much for last week. And thank you very much for coming back. We'll keep you on our list. And we reserve the right to call you back at any time. Thank you, sir, for a fascinating hour.
21: Thanks for having me back.
10: You got it. Sultan Meghji, fascinating conversation. If you missed any of it, of course, this is all podcasted, and you can go to AmericaAtNightLive.com and find it, or you can go to anywhere where there are podcasts. Our AI team is up and running. Actually, our boys back in the home office are taking care of it. Alex and Richard and Tom DeLack are all taking care of that. It turns up into a podcast, so if you missed any of it, if you want to listen to it again, if you want to send it to somebody, all of that is possible, but Soltan Meghji, a fascinating conversation about artificial intelligence, the good, the bad, and the ugly. America at Night, back in a moment.
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3: All right, listen to this story. This is so classic 2026. So classic social media. The New York Times this morning, as I was getting ready for the show tonight, this story popped up into my sphere, if you will. The New York Times recently did a survey and found that more than 100 content creators in recent months have been paid as much as $30 per post by a progressive group to create videos talking about affordability on social media. So these fake influencers or real influencers or whoever go online every time they post about how unaffordable it is living in the United States. This undisclosed group gives them $30 per post. Similar campaigns this year that have paid ordinary people to promote a Republican candidate for mayor of Los Angeles. Also to oppose a regulatory bill to push the crypto industry. Also similar campaigns to promote people for tighter regulation on artificial intelligence. Earlier this month, the New York Times identified a nonprofit group that was offering up to $1,500 for videos on TikTok, YouTube, and Instagram that support that mail-in voting is working just fine. So everything you see on social media is fake. Everything. Not everything. But the overwhelming majority of this stuff is fake. Social media strategists centered on big payments and marquee influencers are still prevalent. Some large accounts get paid $25,000 to manipulate you on social media. But increasingly, they're finding out that they're not just going for the big boys. They're paying lesser money for the smaller ones. This is just pure and simple astroturf. This is fake outrage, faux outrage that is playing on social media. And it's happening all across the political spectrum. So everyone thinks you're getting your news from social media. You're not getting your news. You're getting paid content for people to manipulate your brains. Not just bots from China, not just bots from Iran, not just bots from Russia, but Americans getting paid to promote an agenda, though looking like it's natural. All on social media. And then what happens? The quote-unquote traditional media says, oh my goodness, it's blowing up on social media. Boy, I saw this all over my social media page today. And guess what? It gets into the general public because it's being created or bought and paid for on social media. We'll talk about it more in hour number three with Open Phones. But this social media, it is a total joke. And yet it is ruining our lives and it's destroying the fabric of America.

0: right in front of our eyes. Stay right there. Our executive director is Tom DeLack. Behind the stick tonight is Richard Good. I'm McGraw Millhaven. This is America at Night on Westwood One.
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9: News this hour from Town Hall, I'm John Scott. The Commander-in-Chief with a strong warning for Iran.
10: President Trump addressed a UN General Assembly in New York.
11: We're solving decades of intractable challenges, and we are settling years of unfinished business, and we're doing it well. There is no better example of a danger that was allowed to gather strength at the world's peril than the number one sponsor of terror, the Islamic Republic of Iran.
10: The remarks came as the administration ramps up economic pressure on Tehran, including a plan to cut off Iranian airlines worldwide. Willie Nelson, the White House.
9: President Trump says U.S. and Iranian officials met for about 3 hours Tuesday, shortly after he threatened in his address to the U.N. General Assembly he may annihilate the Islamic Republic if a deal is not reached soon to end the nearly seven-month war. The president told reporters about that meeting but offered few details. NATO's deputy commander in Europe warning that Russian President Vladimir Putin becoming increasingly reckless as the war in Ukraine drags on and as he seeks to divide Western allies. At a security conference in Estonia, there are warnings from some European leaders. Moscow is planning to test NATO's collective defense pact with bolder attacks that have already included sabotage and espionage. Leaders from Poland and France suggesting Moscow might test NATO with deliberate drone or missile strikes. In Michigan, former Vice President Kamala Harris joining Democrat U.S. Senate candidate Abdul El-Sayed on the campaign trail as his opponent, former Congressman reacts.
12: Republican Mike Rogers reacting to the former vice president campaigning in Michigan with Abdul El-Sayed, saying desperate times call for desperate measures, and Abdul is so desperate that he's parachuting Kamala Harris into Michigan to save his flailing campaign.
9: That's Laura Winters reporting. More on these stories from townhall.com.
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9: 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Stocks stay near record territory.
14: Stocks held near their record highs on Wall Street after crude oil prices fell again. The S&P 500 edged down a fraction of a point Tuesday. The index is less than half of a percent below the all-time high it set last month. The Dow fell 185 points. That's about 0.4%. The Nasdaq Composite added 0.5% to the record it set a day earlier. Brent crude slipped below $98 a barrel in the morning before settling just a bit above $99 a barrel. Treasury yields held relatively steady in the bond market. The yield on the 10-year Treasury was little changed at 4.95%. Seth Sutel, New York.
9: As the third quarter comes to an end, analysts expect S&P 500 companies to report a nearly 29% earnings growth compared with a year ago. That's according to FactSet. News and analysis at townhall.com. A second pilot has been identified in a deadly helicopter crash. That helicopter was fighting wildfires in California over the weekend.
15: A contract aircraft company has identified the second pilot killed in the weekend crash of a firefighting helicopter in Yosemite National Park as Ryan Cutter. The Super Puma helicopter crash Sunday afternoon also killed pilot Greg King. Both men were employees of Precision. They were performing water drops on a wildfire at Yosemite National Park when the helicopter went down. At least 14 people have died while helping to fight wildfires in the U.S. this year. I'm Lisa Dwyer.
9: A federal judge ordering Texas to install air conditioning in all of its prisons by the end of 2029, saying that inmates in lockups without it are being given punishments that violate their constitutional rights. Summer temperatures in Texas typically over 100. More at townhall.com.
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17: This is Weatherology. I'm meteorologist Laura Lockwood with the Alexandria Lakes Area Forecast. 44 tonight, under clear skies, southeasterly winds, 8 to 15 miles per hour. Highs level off around 63 tomorrow, partly cloudy skies. 53 tomorrow night, storms likely. High of 63 Thursday, with thunderstorms likely. Chance for showers, 66 on Friday. For KXRA, I'm meteorologist Laura Lockwood. Currently is 53 degrees.

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1: Hey, if I can't give a shout-out to my cousin, who can I give a shout-out to in this crazy mixed-up world? Coming up this hour, we are going to talk to Stephen Talty, is the author of a book called The American School of Spies. It is an unbelievable story of Americans and Greece working together Greece officials, Greece. What do you call people from Greece? Greece, not Greeks. Thank you. During World War II, how they saved many of the world treasures from the Nazis. It is an unbelievable story, and we'll get into that coming up here in just a minute with our author tonight, Stephen Talty, who has written the book, The American School of Spies. It's a great conversation. Looking forward to that coming up. But let me give a shout out to my cousin. My cousin, the writer, J.R. Moeringer, is out with, he helped. I don't think I'm telling any tales. It's all over the news. But Ari Emanuel, the man who is the most influential person in Hollywood, he is out with a new memoir called Roll the Calls. And it talks about how he overcame massive dyslexia and started off in the business in the mailroom at CAA and worked himself all the way up to be the biggest super agent in all of Hollywood. It is a wonderful story. And rumor has it, Ari Emanuel is going to be joining us on the show here in the next week or so. So we're looking forward to that. But my cousin helped write the book. So give him a shout out. And if you're interested, it is a tremendous read. The book is called Roll the Calls. He was on with Jon Stewart last night. He was on Morning Joe this morning. Right before I came on the air, he was with Anderson Cooper. And he's making the rounds, and I have been told he's going to be joining us, if not this week, next week, but in the next couple of days. Looking forward to that. Interesting conversation with Ari Emanuel, who, by the way, I got a break. We're back in a moment. America at Night.
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11: Welcome back, America at Night. And tonight, have we got a World War story for you. The book is called The American School of Spies. Stephen Talty is the author. He has written a number of great books, including the books that were turned into the movie Captain Phillips and Only the Brave. Stephen, welcome to America at Night. Thanks for joining us.
12: Thanks. Great to be here.
11: The premise of the School of Spies, very similar to that movie that came out a couple years ago called The Monuments Men with George Clooney and all those other actors. But this is a completely separate story, right, from that movie?
12: It is. That was sort of England and France. This is Greece. And this is, you know, the sites we all know, the Acropolis, the famous statues, all the relics that sort of gave birth to Western civilization. They were endangered by the Nazis who were stealing and destroying them. So some American and Greek archaeologists sort of teamed up and really saved these priceless relics for future generations.
11: It's an incredible story. How did you come across it, and what piqued your interest?
12: You know, a photo popped up in my feed. It was a black and white photo of some curators lowering this enormous statue into the ground, black and white. And I had to sort of know more about the story, and it turned out these classicists, these archaeologists at the main museum in Athens, knew that the Nazis were going to occupy the country. So they started tearing up the floor of the main museum and burying these, you know, 3,000-year-old relics, priceless and statues that were enormous. And they buried them underneath the museum, put a fresh coat of concrete over them, and basically hid them from the Nazis and also protected them from the bombings of the Allied bombers.
11: Greece, you don't really think of Greece when it comes to World War II. So take me through a little history lesson here. How involved were the Nazis with Greece, and why did they gravitate towards Greece? Because of the art?
12: There were two things. I mean, strategically, it was important for them to control the Balkans. The Italians tried to invade first, and then the Wehrmacht came in, took over the country. And it was really a devastating occupation. Greece lost many more people per capita than a lot of other countries like Poland or France. It was really kind of a vicious occupation. So not only did the army want to occupy it for sort of strategic reasons, but Hitler and his lieutenants were absolutely obsessed with ancient Greek art. They saw you know, that classical art as sort of the greatest in the world, the fount of Western civilization. And they also believe that Germans had sort of created it. They created this fantasy in their minds where ancient Greeks were actually proto-Germans. They were, you know, people would come down north from the Germanic areas, occupied Greece, and given birth to the civilization. And this was sort of kind of a coping mechanism. I mean, when Hitler sent his archaeologists out into Germany, they came back with, like, beer mugs, these very modest fortifications. And Hitler, because of his narcissism, couldn't believe that this was sort of the foundation of German culture. So he stole or borrowed the idea of Greek culture and said that we did that.
11: Hmm. Interesting. Okay, so what's interesting to me about this, the book is called The American School of Spies. Stephen Talty, our guest, New York Times bestselling author. In the lead-up and in the energy to defeat the Nazis, somebody somewhere was smart enough to say, we need to take some of this effort and save some of these artifacts. Take me through that whole part of the Allies' idea that we need to put some energy into saving these artifacts.
12: Well, it kind of happened by accident because William Donovan, who formed the OSS, which became the CIA, needed operatives and spies and saboteurs within Greece. And who knew that area? And that was ancient archaeologists. So he sort of tapped, you know, these guys and these women from Harvard, Yale, other places who had been digging in Greece, who knew the culture and knew the language, and said, I want you to go to work for me and, you know, help fight the Nazis. And so these people, many in their 20s and 30s, who knew each other, who had sort of worked together, formed this sort of like band of brothers, archaeologists, whose main brief was to go and fight the Nazis. But together they wanted to save at the same time these incredible artworks, these frescoes, these statues, these statuettes, and protect them from the Nazis because they knew Hitler was obsessed with them. He was going to either steal them or if he didn't get his way, he would probably destroy them. So this was kind of like a personal effort alongside the war effort by these archaeologists. And they teamed up with Greeks who were already in place. And these people not only buried the most precious artifacts, they hid them in caves, they secreted them by the Acropolis, they asked people to open up their private homes and hide them. So this was sort of a national grassroots effort on the part of the Greeks to preserve their patrimony. They knew what was going to happen. They saw what was happening in other parts of Europe. They knew Hitler would not respect their art and their culture. So they took action and they sort of joined forces with the Americans to save this, you know, to save these treasures.
11: So the CIA got its start with a bunch of archaeologists?
12: Well, William Donovan hired all kinds of people. He had people in, you know, occupied Europe from one end to the other. But for Greece and Turkey specifically, yeah, these were the main people who went in. They were, you know, people who had dug in Athens. They knew the marketplace there. They had connections. So they were sort of natural recruits for what Donovan wanted to do. And not only that, Donovan formed this sort of commando group. These were young Greek Americans who'd grown up in Chicago, New York, L.A., had been discriminated against for much of their lives. I mean, being Greek in 1930 in America was not easy. And said, I want to form this commando group. You're going to be the point of the spear. My spies, the archaeologists, are going to get the information, get the intel, tell us where to strike and where the Germans are. And you're going to go in and you're going to actually blow up the trains, you know, kill the Nazis. And also in doing this, what they didn't really understand was a lot of the soldiers they were fighting, the Nazis, the Germans, had stolen little artifacts, statuettes that they kept with them. They wanted them as souvenirs. And so every time they sort of attacked a troop train, they were stopping antiquities from being stolen from the country. So these two sort of efforts went hand in hand.
11: Hmm. How much of this was known at the time? Obviously not much at the time, but afterwards, I mean, how much digging did you have to do to try and go find this story?
12: Well, I mean, in art circles or in archaeology circles, it's well known. The broader public knows very little of this, but I was sort of shocked by the extent of it. I mean, tens of thousands of artifacts were pilfered or destroyed or smuggled out of the country. And after the war, the Greeks sent, you know, some of their representatives, sent them to German museums. They walked through, and there were their artifacts. They're, you know, their 2,000-year-old statuettes sitting in the German museum. This was sort of the spoils of war. So even today, things are being returned, but there are tens of thousands of artifacts still in German hands or in private collections that were stolen outright and have never been returned.
11: Mm. Stephen Talte, our guest. The book is called The American School of Spies, The Archaeologists Who Fought the Nazis and Saved the Treasures of Ancient Greece. What kind of spies were these archaeologists? I mean, they must have learned, they knew about archaeology, but they had to learn how to be a spy, I would think.
12: Yeah, you know, another shocking thing. I mean, you think when you're getting, you're sort of plucking this fish out of water, somebody who's in academia, someone who's, you know, writing monographs about this specific painting or sculpture, and you turn him into a spy going to the one of the most dangerous parts of the world, you're going to give him significant training. But these people really got 4 weeks at a farm in Virginia when they learned tradecraft. They learned enciphering messages. They learned how to recruit people inside the country. They learned insignia of German officers and things like that. But 4 weeks, honestly, for what they were asked to do was nothing. So these people really had to learn on their feet. Most of them were spread, you know, outside Greece. These were the spy masters. So they were sending spies in. They couldn't go in themselves. An American face in Athens in, you know, 1942 was going to get arrested and probably executed. So they sent in some Greek Americans, and they recruited spies and sent them in fishing boats. So, yeah, they were from one area of the country to the other, and these spies sort of blended in. They knew the language. They pretended to be ordinary Greeks, but they had radios secreted in factories or in private homes. And they would send out messages to the Allies saying, you know, this ship has just arrived in the port. This division has just moved from northern Greece to southern Greece, and gave them coordinates for Allied bombers to attack them. So they were really hugely important in being the eyes and ears of the Allies within Greece.
11: How did the Greek citizens, I mean, they just heard a knock on the door and somebody came in and said, here, hide this from the Nazis? I mean, was there an underground railroad? How did all this work?
12: Yeah, there was a lot of that. I mean, a lot of the spies that went in were trained outside the country. The OSS would train them in Turkey or Greece. There were actually spy schools set up by the archaeologists, trained them in tradecraft, actually gave them more weeks than they got themselves, and sent them in. So these people had family connections in Greece. They had brothers and sisters and cousins, and they also had money to spend. The OSS sent them in with gold sovereigns sewn into their pockets or into their pants. So, you know, Athens was a desperate place in 1943. If you had gold sovereigns, you had friends. So sometimes they bribed people. But for the most part, you know, Greeks really love their antiques in a certain way that is hard to explain. They really believe these are the living spirits of their ancestors are within these statues. So for them, it's a deeply personal thing. And many of them just volunteered to take these into their homes or to spy on the Greeks, spy on the Germans when they were you know, occupying the territory, or when they were stealing things. It was actually one just common laborer who was boxing up artifacts that were going to be shipped back to Berlin. And he secretly kept a list of everything that was going in those boxes, passed it on to the head of the museum in the area. And they used that after the war to go and find these artifacts that were being stolen.
11: Really interesting. Stephen Talte, our guest. The book is called The American School of Spies. What's interesting about the Nazis, or bizarre about the Nazis, is their love of art and history and how they plundered it all at the same time.
12: Yeah, you know, Hitler and his lieutenants had this idea that art had been corrupted, especially by Jewish artists. So they hated modernism. They hated Picasso. They hated that period. What they looked to was ancient Greece. You know, these pure white statues, these marble statues, for them embodied strength and poise and courage. So they were, you know, they were jealous of these things. So not only were they stealing, you know, paintings off the walls from the Louvre and things like that, it was really the Greek art that they wanted to become sort of the messenger that said, you know, Germany has inherited, you know, Greek culture. We are the forebears of it, and you have to respect us. So it was kind of like, I think every emperor wants sort of historical cover for what they're doing, even dictators. So this was sort of the ancient justification for the occupation of different places in Europe, especially Greece.
11: Yeah. Any famous? I mean, how famous are we talking about in terms of statues and things in Greek culture and Greek art were saved?
12: Well, you might not know the names, but I think if you saw the statues, you would recognize them. These are the ones that are, when you're a tourist and you go to Greece and you go to the National Archaeological Museum in Athens, that's the place where they buried this statue underneath. You're going to find these things that you've seen reproduced in photographs. So things like Marathon Boy, bronze sculptures, but also the Acropolis. The Acropolis needed to be saved because the Italians placed an anti-aircraft battery full of guns that not only chipped away at the marble that we all know today, but made the Acropolis a target for Allied bombers. So the archaeologists went to the Germans and said, listen, you know, you claim to be the protectors and the originators of Greek art, but now you're helping to destroy it. So they got the Germans to move those guns away from the Acropolis and basically save the Parthenon that we now know that we go up to on that hill. So, you know, behind the scenes, there was a lot of negotiation. There was a lot of sort of espionage to save different pieces. And really, it was the sort of best and brightest of Greek archaeologists who were doing it.
11: The archaeologists who fought the Nazis and saved the treasures of ancient Greece, the American School of Spies. Stephen Talley is the author. We'll come back, talk more with him about this incredible story about Greek art and how these American spies saved it from the Nazis. America at Night, back in a moment.
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22: With SRN News, I'm John Scott. Ukrainian President Volodymyr Zelensky met with President Trump at the UN General Assembly in New York and expressed hope that the U.S. would help end Russia's war in Ukraine. Tuesday's meeting follows Russian missile and drone attacks on four Ukrainian regions that killed five people. Zelensky says Ukrainian forces also struck two Russian oil refineries. French President Emmanuel Macron pledging additional radar systems to protect Ukraine's power grid. Being called one of the strongest storms ever in the Pacific, Hurricane Polo is gaining strength as it moves along Mexico's southwestern coast as a Category 5 cyclone. The Miami-based National Hurricane Center reports Polo is an extremely dangerous storm with maximum sustained winds of 175 miles per hour south of Zihuatanejo, Mexico. This is SRN News.
23: This is Weatherology. I'm meteorologist Laura Lockwood with the Alexandria Lakes Area Forecast. 44 tonight, under clear skies, southeasterly winds, 8 to 15 miles per hour. Highs level off around 63 tomorrow, partly cloudy skies. 53 tomorrow night, storms likely. High of 63 Thursday, with thunderstorms likely. Chance for showers, 66 on Friday. For KXRA, a meteorologist, Laura Lockwood. Currently is 53 degrees.
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11: He wrote the book that they turned into the movie, Captain Phillips. He also wrote the book that they turned into the movie, Only the Brave. He's also written a book called The Black Hand, The Good Assassin, Agent Garbo, all New York Times bestsellers. Stephen Tolley is our guest. His new book is called The American School of Spies. Stephen, take me through some of these characters who you came across in the story. Give me one or two or some of the guys who really stood out at you and who you really enjoyed researching.
12: Sure, I'll choose two. The first one was Rodney Young. He was an archaeologist. He was also the heir to an enormous beer fortune in New Jersey. So he could have stood, you know, he could have sat out the war. He was rich. He'd been injured, actually, and he'd volunteered, just like Hemingway, to drive an ambulance in Greece before America got into the war. So he was hit by shrapnel. He was sent back to New Jersey. He could have just sat out the war, but he loved the culture. He felt a debt to Greece. He felt like this is the home of democracy. America is the modern Greece. We owe it to our predecessors to sort of help them. So he gave that all up, and he became the sort of ultimate spy master. He was the one that William Donovan asked, put a team together. So he asked, you know, some of his best friends, some of the leading archaeologists of the day, to sort of go undercover as archaeologists and really become spies. Incredibly brave, incredibly smart. And the thing about Young is he was not only a spy, he had to create sort of a merchant navy as well. He had to send in boats filled with guns, with, you know, with future spies, with food, with donkeys. Everything had to go in to support his teams within Greece. So not only was he sort of, you know, collecting intel, he was buying tank engines to, you know, put into these boats that were transporting people. He did a phenomenal job. And the other one, with a woman who was, you know, graduated from Bryn Mawr in the 20s, thought she was going to be a famous archaeologist, and was told that she couldn't enter the field. There was no place there for women. So she became like a volunteer before the war, started hospitals. But during the war, they turned to her to sort of do the interview with refugees coming out. And so she gathered most of the intel from these Greeks who were fleeing the Nazis. And even though she was only one person, you know, the Brits had been there in Greece and the Balkans for decades. She really outperformed them. She got better intel. And, you know, as a one-woman operation, she sort of showed up everyone else.
11: Isn't it amazing how history turns on just the most bizarre stories?
12: It really is. Like, these people really rise to the occasion. You don't think they have them. They don't have it in them because they had no experience with espionage, and they really, outperformed people who studied for this for years.
11: Yeah. These stories weren't in the front page of the New York Times, Stephen Tolley. How did you go about finding these?
12: Well, I went down to NARA. I don't know if you know NARA. It's the National Archives right outside Baltimore. And there are, I think, 13 billion documents there. So they have all the memos, all the communications between this operation was called the Greek Desk. The archaeologists were called the Greek Desk. So all their memos are there, all their sort of reports from the spies. And you get a sense of their personalities because, you know, they were socializing together. And in the memos, they would sometimes write about their personal lives. They would talk about, you know, their despair that they felt they should be in Greece fighting the Nazis, or the workload was too much and they felt they were going to break down. And some of them actually did. You know, a lot of them sort of left the war and were permanently affected. The woman I just spoke with, she had to go back to Vermont for R&R. She was so affected by the stories of these refugees, and she felt, you know, a personal connection that she couldn't break. So, a lot of that stuff is in the National Archives. It's waiting there. It's just finding it. That's the sort of challenge.
11: How much of this went all the way up to the top? Was Roosevelt ever briefed on this? Were the generals ever briefed on this? Was this a rogue operation?
12: No. You know, William Donovan was in D.C. He was the originator of the OSS, and he was having dinners, and he was so proud of what the Greek team, the Greek desk was doing. I mean, he had people everywhere, but he really singled these people out. So at these dinners he would have for diplomats, I'm not sure FDR was there, but he would read out dispatches from the Greek desk, you know, to his dinner guests, because he was like amazed that these archaeologists were getting such good intel. They were really sort of the apple of his eye. So it wasn't making the New York Times, but what they were doing was sort of well known among the sort of top circles in D.C.
11: How well known was it in Nazi circles? I mean, the Nazis had to know that there was some type of counterinsurgency going on.
12: You know, what's interesting, when I first read about them burying the statues, the Germans came in and said, you know, why is this museum empty? You know, we know there are treasures here. And so they must have known that they were buried nearby. There was no other way to sort of hide these enormous artifacts. And what I learned was the reason they didn't dig them up is they thought they were going to be in Greece for thousands of years. I mean, they reclaimed their homeland. And so there was no rush to dig up these things and expose them to Allied bombs. They were going to own these artifacts forever. So it's an interesting insight into how they saw the war. They weren't there for, you know, 5 or 10 years. They were sort of the permanent overseers of Greece now. So they were in no rush to sort of unearth them, but they stole thousands of them to sort of bring back to Germany, either to sell or to just show as sort of war souvenirs.
11: The archaeologists who fought the Nazis and saved the treasures of ancient Greece. The book is called The American School of Spies. Stephen Tolley, our guest. Take me through this story. You've mentioned it now a couple of times, and I remember reading it in the book. And it's take me through exactly what you mean. They took these statues from this museum, they buried them in the ground, and they poured concrete over them?
12: Yeah, they sure did. They started about 10 months before the Nazis came. They knew this was going to happen. And they sort of harnessed all the sort of intellectual power of Greece. They used professors to come in, and they sort of rated the statue. This one is the most important in this field. We have to bury it. And they brought in engineers to build sort of walls to withstand any bombings, you know, even when it was underneath the ground. They brought professors in to say, you know, this type of bronze is going to react to water in the soil, so we have to cover it in this type of glaze. So they just, they broke up, open the floors of the museum. They did sort of triage. They chose the most important statues and dug these enormous pits. And Rodney Young was there for the burial. He was part of the sort of saving of these artifacts even before the war began. And then they just filled in the dirt, They kept lists of what was underneath there, and those they hid those sort of in the Bank of Athens in the vault. And they buried it over and put a fresh coat, and they only finished about 10 days before the Nazis marched in. So the Nazis came in. They were, you know, Hitler sent all these archaeologists of his own down to sort of collect and appraise this art. And they walk into this museum, and it is silent and empty. They're only like the placard saying this statue was found in, you know, the Bay of Athens in this year, but all the art was gone. So they were sort of flabbergasted, but they felt that they owned this museum, they owned this country, so there was no Russian sort of digging them up.
11: So the only thing I was left was a little placard saying what was there, and the statue was long gone.
12: Exactly.
11: Yeah. So pretty smart for them to realize and to see the handwriting on the wall that the Nazis were coming, and they were coming for their art a year before they actually came.
12: Yeah, not only did they do that, one other thing I found that I had not known about was there were actually underground factories where these artisans created fake heirlooms and fake artifacts to sell to German soldiers. Because that was, you know, one real source of the damage to these artifacts was that in all these small towns across Greece, you know, German soldiers ruled the roost, so they could march into any museum, and they did, and they would just pluck things off the shelves and say, this is mine now. They put it in their rucksack, or they would bundle them up and ship them to Germany. So the Greeks started creating fake, ancient artifacts, and they would sell them in the marketplace to sort of keep the real ones safe, and they would give the Germans this fake notion that they were taking home things that were 2,000 years old when really they were 2 weeks old.
11: Stephen Tolley, did you ever run across, I guess, the CIA operative or the OSS operative, Mo Berg?
12: Mo Berg, yeah. He was involved, not exactly in Greece, but of course he had the Boston Red Sox catcher, brilliant guy, spoke many languages. He did work for the OSS. He did work for William Donovan. So, yeah, he's sort of all over this sort of story. But he was not an archaeologist, but he was sort of a brilliant guy.
11: Take me through when, after the war, I'm assuming, they busted up the concrete and found the statues. I mean, that's a classic. Somebody had to write it down to tell them where the statues actually were, I would think.
12: Yeah, all the lists were in the Bank of Athens, as I mentioned. But yeah, it became sort of a national celebration when they sort of broke open the concrete and the workmen dug out the soil, and they had these huge hoists that lifted these, you know, really heavy statues out of the earth. And for the Greeks, I don't even know what to compare it to. Maybe it's if we hid the Constitution, the original Constitution, or the Liberty Bell. For them, these artifacts were Greece in a sense. So when they resurrected them, I found accounts from people who were there, and they were weeping because they felt like Greece is saved. You know, the country is in ruins, but what is most necessary is here. So they took them a couple of years to get everything organized, and they sort of had a grand reopening of the museum with all these statues in place. People flew in from all over the world. It was sort of, you know, like the Phoenix rising from the ashes. This showed that Greece had sort of persevered and survived the war, and its heritage was intact.
11: It's amazing how history is told through the art of its people, isn't it?
12: It really is.
11: Yeah. So how successful were they, and how successful was Germany getting things out of Greece? Do we have any idea? I mean, obviously some things escaped and some things were lost forever.
12: You know, yeah, the museums are still getting things back today. There are recent headlines in the New York Times I saw where a batch of small artifacts was brought back. It's hard to put an estimate on it because, you know, a lot of these things were just stolen in the middle of the night or things like that. But certainly hundreds of thousands of artifacts left Greece illegally and then ended up either in private collections or sort of on the antiquities market, and they were sold. Greece has gotten tens of thousands back, but, you know, you can go to famous museums and they still have pieces of Greek art that should not belong there. And what they often say is, you know, when the Greeks demand the return of these items, they say, well, this is from a personal collection. It's not the state property. And that personal collection is from a soldier who was in Athens at the time and obviously stole these things. But they get around it by saying it's a private collection. We can't touch it. It's been donated under these conditions. So, that is a tragedy. But I think they're going to continue to get more and more back because there's continuing pressure on the Germans to do this. So it's been very successful as a retrieval operation. It's just that there's still more pieces out there.
11: Yeah, Stephen Tolley, the book came out, The American School of Spies. The book came out earlier this summer. What's been the reaction? Any reaction from the Greek countries, or what kind of a response have you gotten?
12: Actually, we got a publishing deal in Greece, so the book is going to be published in the language in a few months. So, and I'm going down to the Greek embassy to do a presentation. And, so there's been a lot of excitement on that part. I haven't gone back to Greece to do a reading or anything, but I think they're very proud of, you know, the part that they played. It was not only Americans, it was the Greeks, and many of them, were punished. Some of them died protecting these artifacts. The Germans were so angry that they wouldn't turn them over that they shot some of these people. Or some of them starved to death because the Germans starved Athens for a couple summers during the war. And these curators who had these small museums were getting no food, but they were still protecting these relics. So it's a very moving story.
11: The American School of Spies, Hollywood come calling. Have you sold the rights?
12: We're talking to a production company right now, so it looks like it's going to be optioned. You know, in Hollywood, they option the book, and then they try to get a director and a star. So we're at the beginning of that, but, yeah, things look promising on that end.
11: Stephen Tolley, the book is called The American School of Spies, The Archaeologists Who Fought the Nazis and Saved the Treasures of Ancient Greece. It is a good read, hard to put down. Stephen Tolley, thank you very much for your time. I hope I did the story justice, and thanks for stopping by.
12: Thanks for having me. It was great.
11: You got it. America at Night, back in a moment.
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3: All right, we are, what are we doing here? 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My voice is holding out. By the way, next hour we'll have open phones. And if you ever want to talk and not be cut off, tonight might be a good time to call because I'm going to try and save my voice. I'm going to try and make it through the week, baby. I got my drugs. I got my medication. Talk to the doctor. It's a common cold, but, you know, it's one of these things that it's just headaches and sore throats and just general malaise, if you will. Let's go to the text line. Text your comments to 1-844-2-McGraw, 1-844-262-4729. The text messaging. This is from Mercer, Pennsylvania. Donald Trump is providing that he is a master of deflection. When is the last time you heard him mention the Epstein files? Here's another one. Hey, McGraw, I listen to your podcast every day, wasting 2 hours of my time. I think I'm addicted. How much are you going to pay me? Ha! Heading home from the Cardinals-Pirates game, listening to last night's podcast regarding Dave from Texas. Trump established a board of peace for Gaza with himself as chairman for life. Numerous countries were invited to join the board for $1 billion buy-in, and they would build a Gazan Riviera. Yeah, I don't know. Is that exactly how that story came down? I don't remember that. Interesting topic tonight, McGraw. My brother was involved in energy and AI. He strongly believes we're overbuilding data centers. But why don't these supposedly smart people at companies like Microsoft stop spending? Shouldn't they know better? Well, it sounds like they're beginning to start to think about that. If you heard our first hour's guest, Sultan Meghy, he's saying that he was in New York with a bunch of hedge fund guys, and they're starting to ask the question, hey, wait a minute. When are we ever going to see our money again? So I think it's, I don't know. That's what this guy in the room saying, so we'll see. But it's an interesting conversation. Last night you talked about, this is from Wisconsin. Last night you talked about Lindsey Nelson and other broadcasters. Being from St. Louis, you used to have some good stories about Harry Carey from his days with the Cardinals and then in Chicago. You could probably find some humor stories about Bob Uecker from his days broadcasting in Milwaukee and his brief playing days in St. Louis. Bob Uecker and Carey were terribly colorful and entertaining. You know, it's a shame that we don't have announcers like that anymore. And this is no disrespect to the current crop of professional broadcasters because I could never do it. I just couldn't. I don't have that skill. But you don't have those. You don't have the Harry Carries of the world. You don't have the Lindsey Nelsons of the world, the Ralph Kiners of the world. They're much more official sounding broadcasters. They throw stats at you 100 different times, but they don't tell you the stories. I like a good story in between pitches. Stay right there. We'll do open phones next hour. Our executive director is Tom DeLack tonight. The man behind the stick is Richard Good. I'm McGraw Millhaven, and this is America at Night on Westwood One.
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6: News this hour from Town Hall, I'm John Scott. Speaking to the UN General Assembly, President Trump says a deal with Iran is possible after the midterm elections.
7: Will a deal be made with Iran that lets them rebuild and create a far greater country than it ever was before? Maybe one of the greatest in the Middle East or even the world? Or do I annihilate the Islamic Republic? And do it quickly, never giving them a chance to kill and destroy people and countries again.
6: U.S. and Iranian officials did meet for about 3 hours on Tuesday. A historic strategic security deal reached between President Trump and Greenland with the goal of better securing the U.S. and other countries.
8: It's a done deal. The president meeting with both the Danish and Greenland prime ministers at the United Nations for the signing ceremony. The U.S. will be reopening two Cold War-era military bases there. The president says this is all about security.
7: By expanding America's footprint in the Arctic and North Atlantic, this deal also protects Europe, in addition to America, and greatly protects them.
8: Laura Winters reporting.
6: The White House just answered that press access lawsuit.
9: CNN, MSNBC, and Politico are suing after losing White House press access. The White House fired back that access is a privilege, not a right, and posted a list of similar restrictions under Obama and Biden. That list includes Fox News being kept out of a pool, AP phone records being seized, and hundreds of hard passes cut under Biden-era rules. The administration is calling the lawsuit selective outrage from outlets that stayed quiet when Democrats did it. Willie Nelson, the White House.
6: Being called one of the strongest storms ever in the Pacific, Hurricane Polo, gaining strength as it moves along Mexico's southwestern coast as a Category 5 cyclone. Polo extremely dangerous, sustained winds of 175 miles per hour. It's south of Zihuatanejo, Mexico. More from townhall.com.
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6: Two pilots are killed in a helicopter crash fighting fire in Yosemite.
11: Officials say two pilots aboard a helicopter doing water drops were killed when their aircraft went down near a lake 9 miles south of El Capitan. One of the pilots was identified as Greg King. He's a former employee of the Alaska Division of Forestry and Fire Protection, who said King was a dedicated aviator and a dear friend to many. At least 14 people have died while helping with wildfires in the U.S. this year. Some 580 people are battling the Dome Fire burning north of Wawona in the western part of Yosemite. The fire started September 15th and is about 15% contained. I'm Jennifer King.
6: A federal judge in Rhode Island has struck down a Trump administration directive. It would have barred some immigrants from accessing certain federal programs, including Head Start preschools, community health clinics, and adult education initiatives. On Monday, the judge made the injunction permanent. News at townhall.com. DoorDash will pay $131.5 million to settle claims that it underpaid delivery workers in New York City.
12: At City Hall, Mayor Zohran Mamdani described the agreement as the largest worker settlement in city history. It also requires the company to submit to a new monitoring system to ensure compliance with delivery worker pay laws. In a statement, DoorDash admitted errors. Last year, it agreed to pay almost $17 million to settle claims it unfairly used customer tips to subsidize the wages of its delivery workers in New York. Bob Agner reporting.
6: It's harvest time in California wine country, but many growers are struggling to sell their grapes as Americans cut back on drinking. Farmers are tearing out their vineyards, selling their land, or planting other crops as they lose faith in the wine business. Wine consumption is declining globally as people drink less. More of these stories at townhall.com.
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14: This is Weatherology. I'm meteorologist Laura Lockwood with the Alexandria Lakes Area Forecast. 44 tonight, under clear skies, southeasterly winds, 8 to 15 miles per hour. Highs level off around 63 tomorrow, partly cloudy skies. 53 tomorrow night, storms likely. High of 63 Thursday, with thunderstorms likely. Chance for showers, 66 on Friday. For KXRA, I'm meteorologist Laura Lockwood. Currently 52.
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0: tomorrow on the show, we got Anthony Scaramucci. How about that? Former White House communications director, Anthony Scaramucci, hedge fund guy, has written a brand new book. He mentions three things that have gotten us to where we are today in a bad way. We'll talk to him tomorrow night. Phone numbers are as follows. 1-844-2-McGraw, 1-844-262-4729. The text line is open. The phones are open. And voicemails a little bit later on. Let's get some headlines for you. President Trump addressed the UN today. He threatened annihilation of Iran. He says he has a big decision to make. He could strike a deal with Iran and finally end the conflict, or he could annihilate the country altogether. Do I drive them into hell with no chance of survival and no hope of future greatness or generations? That is the decision he has to make, according to him. The representatives from Cuba walked out of the chamber after Trump declared that Cuba is an absolutely failed state. He also promised that the Cuban government will fail. Iranian diplomats sat stone-faced on the sidelines of the event. Steve Witkoff and Jared Kushner met with Iranian's foreign minister to discuss a possible deal. The president said afterwards, it's a very good meeting. We'll wait and see. President Trump announced, and J.D. Vance announced, that they have removed 750,000 people from Obamacare. They say the move targets people who either did not meet eligibility requirements or didn't exist. Also in other news, many Americans are taking GLP-1 drugs, those are the weight loss drugs, without any apparent medical reason to do so, which would be weird. Why would you take it if you didn't need a medical reason? I mean, you want to lose, you're skinny and you want to lose an extra 5-10 pounds? That's interesting. Kamala Harris is off the sideline. She's in Detroit today alongside Abdul El Sayed. She's campaigning with him, trying to shore up more moderates and more African Americans. He needs help with both. Apparently, the fine words from Tucker Carlson has not helped Abdul El Sayed with African Americans or moderates. Interesting. we talked about this earlier. Low-budget paid creators are flooding the web with political messaging. They're getting paid $30, $40, $50 and posting things online. So everything you're watching on social media is bought and paid for. Kind of an interesting interesting with social media. Social media is the scourge of all society. The FBI is shutting down an investigation into a political advisor to Senator Susan Collins. ProPublica had that story today. That's interesting to see how that thing, if that story's got legs. Maine is a huge political race up in Maine with Susan Collins trying to maintain her her senator's race. So we'll see how all that goes. For the first time in 15 years, Princeton lost its top spot in the U.S. News and World Report's college rankings. MIT overtook Princeton for the first time in 15 years. Some sad news. Hayden Panettiere's death was caused by effects of fentanyl and other drugs. That's a sad story. New research has provided that CTE, that's the brain disease that you get from constant head trauma. A lot of football players are dying from it. Apparently now new tests and new research shows that you could detect it in living patients before. It could only be detected after you die. There are some new tests now that are showing, I guess, that you can be diagnosed with that still living. And then finally, a couple of books came out today. Earl Spencer has a new book out about his sister, Diana Spencer, Princess Di. And then, of course, we talked about this earlier. Ari Emanuel's book, Roll the Calls, is getting a whole lot of attention. I saw him on Jon Stewart, saw him with Anderson Cooper. He was with Jon Stewart on the Daily Show. He was on with Morning Joe this morning. He's making the rounds, and he's supposedly going to come on the show. He's scheduled to be on the show here in the next week or so. So we look forward to that. I'll finally leave you with this. Listen to this. This is interesting. on this day in 1864. On this day in 1864, then President Abraham Lincoln issued a preliminary emancipation proclamation declaring that enslaved peoples in states still in a rebellion would be free. So it was not the Emancipation Proclamation. It was the preliminary Emancipation Proclamation. On this day in 1964, the headlines for the New York Times, not a banner headline, but on the left-hand column, the headline reads, "Highly Important." Yeah, you think? Highly important. The president says that Americans are freed from slavery. How's that for a story? All right, 1-844-2-McGraw, 1-844-262-4729. Those are the headlines. We'll take anything you want to talk about. We got a couple of lines open for you right now. 1-844-2-McGraw, 1-844-262-4729. Text messages, voicemails, and phone calls with some first-time callers. Straight ahead. Stick around. America at Night. Back in a moment.
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0: Let's go to the phones. Let's go to Bill in Wyoming. Bill, don't yell at me. Bill, welcome to America at Night. 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
22: There's a lot of similarity between an artificial intelligence large language model database and a search engine. The major difference between the two of them is that in a large language model, the entire text of entire books is actually put into memory, and the keywords are placed into something like a concordance. In a search engine, you actually don't search the websites that you find with a search engine. You're searching something called a metafile, which is has keywords in it, which are placed in the metafile by the writer of the website. And you have to register a website with a search engine or it won't be able to find it. Pure and simple.
0: Okay.
22: I don't understand why it is that we're having such a whoopty whoopty do about building new data centers for AI when large language models basically what they need is a massive mass memory system, which is gigantic and which can be scanned very, very fast. Okay. You don't have to worry about that too much with a search engine because a search engine, you're searching most meta files are probably under 100 words.
0: Yeah. Okay. Fine. Search engines are the, you know, very first generation of artificial intelligence. Okay. So what's your point?
22: Well, yeah, but there's a whole lot of difference between what they actually do.
0: Sure, okay, all right, but I mean, this isn't a tech conference. What's your greater point, Bill?
22: I guess I've made it.
0: Okay,
22: you don't want any more detail. I'm done.
0: No, I'm asking you. This isn't a tech conference. What's your point? What's your main point? Explaining
22: this. I'm not a tech conference lecturer.
0: Bill, I want you to get to your point. I understand that artificial intelligence is different.
22: I don't understand what you consider to be a point to get to the point. I've already gotten to the point.
0: You just wanted to call us and tell us that artificial intelligence is similar and yet different than search engine optimization or search engines.
22: Yeah, but you obviously aren't interested in the details of what I've already said.
0: Bill, calm down, Bill. I don't want you to go into coding reasons for me. But what's your larger, I understand it's different. We all understand it's different. What's your greater point? What did you want to explain? Was there another point you wanted to make other than just to call up and tell us that artificial intelligence is similar and yet different than search engines?
22: Cloud storage data centers can do everything we need for AI, as long as the memory in them is faster than as needed as is required for a search engine.
0: Okay. Bill, thank you very much for your insight. I appreciate it. I don't know. I mean, it's like I'm dating the guy. It's like we're dating. And I say that it's like when a man and a woman, right? A man's from Mars, a woman's from Venus. What's your point? What do you mean, what's my point? I just get to... Catherine in Vancouver, welcome to America at Night.
3: Sometimes I wonder if that's a real skit you guys are doing, because
0: it's a real funny skit. It's a real, it's real. It ain't, there's nothing fake about it. There's no script with that guy. That's all natural.
3: All natural. You know the story you had on with the Greek artwork being buried?
0: Yes.
3: Well, I got a story for you.
0: Oh, boy. What's your point?
3: What's my point? The P&E out here in Vancouver, you know, where we have the roller coaster and all that?
0: Yes.
3: Okay. They've been finding cannons buried under there from Germany, from the war.
0: Oh, is that right?
3: Yeah. You can find it online. It'd be a really cool story to look up.
0: They're finding,
3: it just reminded me of that.
0: Yeah. They're finding what? What are they finding?
3: German cannons.
0: German cannons. And where are they finding them?
3: Underneath the ground and at the P&E Exhibition Park here in Vancouver.
0: Wow. How about that? That's a weird story.
3: I think they found a couple. It's really cool. Okay, I'm going, how does that happen? Because, well, you know, well, dogs are always bury their bones, right? So you never know what you're walking on, right?
0: Yeah, no, that's a good point. Catherine in Vancouver, stay away from those German tanks and those German cannons. Thanks for checking in. So I got to tell you a funny story that happened to me today. So yesterday, apropos of absolutely nothing, Pat Boone popped up in my feed. Apparently, Pat Boone was friends with President Trump and was making some comment to President Trump. I popped up in whatever I was reading. And I read that and I said, you know, whatever happened to Debbie Boone? And so I, you know, went into a deep dive and found out, you know, Debbie Boone is still performing and still singing and so on and so forth. So that was yesterday. So this morning, some of you know, I also do a morning show in St. Louis. And so this morning I'm going in and I'm listening to the show before me. It's a farm show. And it's Carl, my producer, hosts this farm show. And as I'm driving in, listening to him, his show, he does this segment about musical birthdays. And it just so happened that Debbie Boone's birthday is today. She's 70 years young today. And I thought, man, that's so weird. I hadn't thought about Debbie Boone in a while. And yet I looked her up yesterday and then today is her birthday. So I told this story on the air today and I'll tell it again because a lot of people didn't believe it. Now, when I was a kid, as you know, I grew up with a large family, five sisters, a mother, a grandmother, a whole lot of women, not a lot of men in the family. And in 1977, You Light Up My Life, the song, Debbie Boone's song, comes on. And as a 10-year-old, I take a liking to this song. And my sisters and my mother and the parents and the infrastructure is having a debate. It's coming up on Christmas time and they're having a debate whether or not they want to buy me the 45 of Debbie Boone, You Light Up My Life. And the reason why I liked the song so much is that as a 10-year-old, I had a thing for Debbie Boone. She lit up my life. Now, I didn't know what that meant other than there was this girl before videos, but she would, you know, she was singing on every variety show and she was all over the place. And this 10-year-old took a liking to Debbie Boone. And so I liked the song because I liked her. And so they go ahead and they buy me the album, they buy me the 45, You Light Up My Life. And so it's Christmas and they give me the song, the record and whatever else. And there was a debate going on in the house, which I subsequently learned shortly thereafter, that they didn't want to buy me the album, the 45, You Light Up My Life, because they thought that that would have made me somewhat of a fancy boy. And they didn't want me to be a fancy boy, if you get my drift. But it wasn't that I was, it was that I had a thing for Debbie Boone. So they all thought I liked the song and might be a fancy boy. I like Debbie Boone. I like the song because I thought Debbie Boone was gorgeous. And I had a thing for Debbie Boone. So there you go. But they were worried that that was, you know, oh my goodness, he likes this really. He likes this really, I guess, feminine song from this singer. And oh my goodness, is that going to turn him into a fancy boy? And oh my goodness, our only son is going to be a fancy boy. Not that there's anything wrong with that. But it turned out that they bought me the album and then they like hit it on me. They wouldn't let me play it. But it's because I had a thing for Debbie Boone. Happy birthday, Debbie Boone. Isn't that weird how I looked up one day and then the next day it turns out just happenstance happens to be your birthday? By the way, You Light Up My Life, considered one of the 11 best songs of the 20th century, according to like Rolling Stone. It's a great song. Debbie Boone, happy birthday. All right, stay right there. We'll get some phone calls, text messages, and some voicemail straight ahead. America at Night.
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26: With SRN News, I'm John Scott. President Trump says the United States and Iran held a meeting Tuesday shortly after the president delivered a forceful warning to Tehran from the floor of the United Nations General Assembly. The president described the discussion as a very good meeting, but provided few details about who attended or what was actually discussed. Ukrainian President Zelensky met Tuesday with President Trump and said he trusted that the White House could help end Russia's four-and-a-half-year war in his country, even as attacks from both sides kept escalating. In Texas, Camp Mystic faces a criminal investigation. It could include manslaughter or negligent homicide in the deaths of 27 girls amid devastating flooding in Texas last year. The New York Giants quarterback Jackson Dart with a left knee injury in the team's loss to the LA Rams, and now some reports suggest Dart could miss all of the season. This is SRN News.
27: This is weatherology. I'm meteorologist Laura Lockwood with the Alexandria Lakes Area Forecast. 44 tonight, under clear skies, southeasterly winds 8 to 15 miles per hour. Highs level off around 63 tomorrow, partly cloudy skies. 53 tomorrow night, storms likely. High of 63 Thursday, with thunderstorms likely. Chance for showers, 66 on Friday. For KXRA, I'm meteorologist Laura Lockwood. Currently 52.
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0: All right, let's go to some voicemails, from Friday night, Joe in Salem, Arkansas. Welcome to America at Night.
30: Quick draw, this quarter of a percent raise in the interest rates, Trump's not happy about. But he's not going to criticize the man that he nominated and bragged on for so long. Instead, he's blaming the board for a unanimous vote with him. But he done exactly what Lewis Powell would have done to slow inflation. And what he don't get is, in order for inflation to slow, you have to raise slowly the cost of money. Otherwise, you're going to continually have cheap money will cause the money supply to increase, and then inflation will just go gangbusters again. That's why we're in this fix that we're in right now. He just doesn't get it. So they done the right thing under the system that they're working under. Trump really needs to take a course in fractional reserve banking. There'll be several more increases, in my opinion, before they ever get it under control.
0: Joe in Salem, Arkansas, fast becoming my favorite caller. The only thing is Trump nominated Jerome Powell, too, but he was quick to criticize him. But I think your point is well taken. Joe in Connecticut wants to talk about Bill O'Reilly. Joe, what do you got?
31: Good evening, Mr. McGraw. Bill Riley. Two big problems, two solutions. Fearless.
0: Emo Phillips checking in on Bill O'Reilly. Joe Marie in Ohio. Welcome to America at Night.
32: Everybody's got dogs, and I don't have a dog. I have a rubber plant and a space heater. And I talked to him, and the rubber plant was in a 3-inch pot, not 6 feet tall, and the space heater has a thermostat, But somehow it only seems to turn on when I'm cold. And I thought I'd mention that because dogs aren't the only game in town. Okay. Thanks a lot. I'm just so glad to be able to say that because it's been bugging me since last night. Bye.
0: Okay. She has a rubber plant and a dog. And now she feels better. We're here for her. Let's go to South Carolina. South Carolina, welcome to America at Night.
2: Yes. I would wish that McGraw would take interest in the illegals in the country that are taking and keeping the jobs of people that were born here, paid taxes here, and have reached age like me of 78 that can't afford to eat. We're out here trying to cut grass, do landscaping, and can't get the jobs on, even on construction because of the illegals. And they are illegal. I live right in the middle of them. For 13, 14 years, I've been watching it. I know they don't have driver's license. I know they buy new automobiles. They take insurance out on them. And they say they have an international driver's license. And I'm sitting in Myrtle Beach, South Carolina, and I assure you it's an undeclared sanctuary city. Please, someone take interest.
0: 78 years old, and you're afraid that undocumented workers are taking your job? What job are you doing that an undocumented worker is doing? What job would you like to do? Would you like to be a roofer? Would you like to be a landscaper? I'm confused by that. And again, I don't know of too many undocumented workers who are taking the jobs of Americans. They usually do the jobs Americans don't want to do. Right? I mean, it's often not whether you hear the story where the undocumented worker is working as a bond trader on Wall Street. They're a day laborer at Home Depot. They're a roofer. They're working the fields in agriculture. They're working at a meatpacking plant. Not a lot of Americans are signing up for those types of jobs. So I'm a little confused as to your comments. But I do appreciate them. From South Carolina. Rob in New Haven, Connecticut. Welcome to America at Night. Rob, you there?
3: I had a couple. You hear me?
0: Yeah, go ahead.
3: Ooh. Oh, yeah, sorry. I had a couple of questions, a couple of different ones. Did you ever hear of the term WAP?
0: Without papers?
3: Papers? What nationality is that? Is that Latin American?
0: That's a derogatory term for the Italians, apparently, who came over through Ellis Island. And when they came over, they were without papers. So the nickname WOP.
3: Yes. Now, what do they call the South Americans or Central Americans? Illegal aliens? I'm just, you're the Mr. Cotter. But you see what I'm saying? Without papers years ago was cool. No problem. Look the other way. Now they don't call whoever it is. You could be from Ireland or Hungary, whatever, my family, and you're not called a WAP no more without papers. You're called an illegal alien or something, immigrant or whatever. But that was my question.
0: Well, but I mean, at the time, America was very welcoming to
3: pizzas.
0: Right, and so they sent out the APB. Please come to America. Give us your tired, your weak, those burning.
3: Irish, no need to apply. Irish.
0: Well, that was the sign they would see on the storefront.
3: Boston.
0: Yeah.
3: Yes.
0: Well, and New York and New York and other places. Yeah. No. I mean, America was very welcome.
3: I don't want to harp on that though.
0: Yeah. Okay. All right. Go ahead.
3: I got other things. If you don't, I mean,
0: Go ahead. Go ahead.
3: Now, here's a question for you. This is a totally different subject, with the United Nations and towns. Now, Russia blows up Ukraine, the buildings, Kiev, they supposedly kidnapped the Ukraine children, and they blow up their grain boats leaving so they could try to make money, then Trump says, yo, don't bomb Russia's oil reserves or their pump stations because they need that money so they could buy more weapons to blow you up. Is there something I'm missing?
0: Well, I think President Trump told Ukraine, don't blow up the diesel refineries because that's putting a strain on diesel prices around the world, which I don't know how much a diesel refinery or a diesel capacity.
3: But it's a war.
0: But I mean, I don't know how much that affects the price of diesel. Not much. There are other reasons why diesel has gone up. But be that as it may, it is a strange thing to say to Ukraine, who is fighting for their lives. Hey, we're really not going to help you, but yet don't do this to Russia because it's hurting us. It's a very strange tactic to use with Ukraine.
3: Yeah, I thought the same thing. Unless, you know, oh, that's normal, you know, it's a new thing. And here's one thing about that girl you said about Debbie Boone, if you don't mind. Did she sing that song, another song when I was growing up in the 70s? It's my friend's mother. You work from 9 to 5 again?
0: No. That was Sheena E. or Sheena Easton, I think.
3: Boy, yeah, okay, yeah,
0: because
3: I heard that
0: all
3: my
0: before. I think that was Sheena E. or Sheena Easton, but I know the song you're thinking of. By the way, that was a terrible rendition, Rob. Don't ever do that at karaoke night.
3: Oh, yeah, here's one more word I got. Oh, question. Yes. Webster Dictionary, the new definition for next year, I think. It's going to be called Trumper Tantrum.
0: Okay, all right, Rob in New Haven.
3: Tantrum, that's my prediction.
0: Rob in New Haven with a smorgasbord of topics tonight. Darius in California, welcome to America at Night. Thanks for calling.
4: Hi, thank you.
0: Hi.
4: Hey, so I wanted to talk about, you know, about Israel's existence. And first of all, I'm Iranian. I'm from California, and I completely support the state of Israel. And I wanted to talk about its original existence and how it came to be. And how the Ottoman Empire in World War One joined Germany's war of aggression with the goal of taking land. And they lost that war. That is why Israel exists. Not because of the Balfour Declaration, not because of the Peel Commission, not because of all this other stuff. It is because an adversary started a war and lost. And I believe that when you start a war with the goal of taking land, what should your punishment be? Lose your land.
0: But I thought Israel was created after World War II.
4: No, it was created in, it was originally created in World War II, but the mandate of Palestine, when Britain took over that land, it was after World War One. It was after the Ottoman Empire losing World War One. The British then decided to give half of the portion of the land to the Jews. So the state of Israel's existence is dependent on the Ottomans joining Germany's World War One war and losing.
0: Okay.
4: Yeah. So, I mean, like, people are in this day and age right now, people are questioning even that Israel has a right to exist. It exists because Islamists started a war and joined Germany in World War One and lost. British then won that war and then gave it back to the Jews.
0: Yeah. I know that there's a whole lot going on right now with all of this. And, you can't have a conversation with people without the world blowing up or people throwing, you know, death threats at you because you don't agree with their opinion.
4: What do you think should be a country's punishment that starts a war?
0: Well, no, look, I'm not, look, here's what I'll say about this. I truly think that the people who yell free Palestine are misinformed. I think they don't understand the history. I don't think they understand the current situation. Of course, everybody wants a free Palestine. Everybody wants these people to be free to live their lives and raise their children. But they're being oppressed by their own government, by their own Hamas. You know, that's the problem. Israel would be more than happy to allow them to live in peace in the West Bank if, or in the Gaza Strip, if they could be if their leaders could be trusted to not try and destroy or wipe Israel off the face of the earth. So are there things Israel's done wrong in the past? I'm sure there has. Are there things that they wish they could have done better? Sure, absolutely. But when you yell Free Palestine, I think it's a sort of people are misunderstanding the actual history and what's going on. That's what I think.
5: If I can say one more thing.
0: Go ahead, Darius. You get the last word.
5: Since World War I, Arab Islamists have started 16 wars against Israel and lost every single time. There have been 8 chances at peace that Palestine could have had a state of their own, and they chose war every single time. Start wars with the goal of taking land and lose your land.
0: Darius in California, first-time caller. Call back anytime. Thanks for checking in.
6: Thank you, sir.
0: You got it. All right, let's go to let's try and get another one in here. Let's go to John Doe in Ohio. Ohio, welcome to America at Night.
8: Just heard it's Friday night. I heard a fellow say we can't have a ground war. We don't even make shovels. Yes, we do. I work at a place. They make the shovel heads of the metal parts for True Temper. Good shovels. We make 2,000, 2,200 a day of the shovel heads. So, hey, to take the shovel to fight a war, we got them. And they're American made. Thank you.
0: All right, Ohio checking in. The man makes shovels. Got offended by that comment. All right, good to know. All right, we've got time for Chicago. Chicago checks in from America at Night. Chicago, what do you got for us?
13: You're 100% right about this, Trump. He talks out of both sides of his mouth on a regular basis. This country has become a country of double standards, contradictions, and alternative facts. I just don't understand what's happened here. First, he's the enemy of this Menominee there of New York, the mayor. Now he's congratulating him. This is the second time he invited him over there to the White House, had him flown in. First, he was Comey's best friend. I remember him embracing Comey, the FBI director from before in the past, on real-time TV, on the nightly news. Now, then afterwards, he became his worst enemy. This guy is, consistently lying, consistently talking out of both sides of his mouth. What he's doing now, $5,000 for every man, woman, and child, I guess, if the Republicans hold the House and Senate here in the midterms. Well, I don't know what's going on here in this country. It's not the country I grew up in. It's 180 degrees away from the way things used to be here. Keep up the good work. I agree with you. And I hope you continue to do the job you have been doing. All the best.
0: I don't know what... He said he agrees with me. I don't know what I said that he agrees with. But anyway, we got a break. America at Night, back in a moment.
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15: And we're live here outside the Perez family home just waiting for the... And there they go. Almost on time this morning. Mom is coming out the front door strong with a double arm kid carry. Looks like Dad has the bags. Daughter is bringing up the rear. Oh, but the diaper bag wasn't closed. Diapers and toys are everywhere. Ooh, but Mom has just nailed the perfect car seat buckle for the toddler. And now the eldest daughter, who looks to be about 9 or 10, has secured herself in the booster seat. Dad zips the bag closed, and they're off. Ah, but looks like Mom doesn't realize...

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6: Hey, we'll leave you with this. Hurricane Polo you haven't heard about because it was just a storm in the Pacific Ocean. And today, the rapid advancement, once this storm hit the warm water of the Pacific Ocean, did it turn into a Category 5 hurricane? Hurricane Polo has increased in intensity from a tropical storm on September 21st, Sunday, to now a Category 5 on Tuesday with 160 miles an hour winds. They say it's the fastest on record in the eastern Pacific, and experts are calling it truly remarkable. The National Hurricane Center said Tuesday morning is among the fastest ever recorded. Hurricane Polo. It's a few hundred miles southwest of Mexico, and its perceived path is to go up into somewhat Baja California, but it has yet to reach landfall, according to the models, through Sunday. So we'll keep an eye on it. But the fastest a storm has gone from a tropical storm to a hurricane. Pretty interesting stuff. All right, we're done. Anthony Scaramucci tomorrow night. Thanks for checking in. Thanks for putting up with me. We'll see you tomorrow.
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3: News this hour from Town Hall. I'm John Scott. President Trump says the U.S. and Iran met on Tuesday. It was shortly after the president delivered a forceful warning to Tehran from the floor of the United Nations General Assembly. Mr. Trump described the discussion as a very good meeting. The reported talks came after the president issued one of his strongest warnings yet to the Iranian regime. During his address, the commander-in-chief also touting the U.S., which he says is becoming great again under his second administration.
4: Our economy is the envy of the world. Our military is the most powerful on earth. Our technology is second to none, and we are leading in virtually everything. Our energy is fueling the planet. America is rising. Our nation is growing. Our power is expanding. Our country is doing better than ever before. And our future is very, very bright.
3: The president also signing an agreement with Denmark and Greenland aimed at strengthening Arctic and North Atlantic security, easing tensions over his repeated calls for Greenland to become part of the U.S. Speaking with reporters during a meeting with President Trump, Ukrainian President Zelensky says he wants to negotiate an end to the fighting.
5: I hope that we will end this war, and President Trump will help us to end this war. And I think that we needed to do as quick as possible before winter.
3: That meeting follows Russian missile and drone attacks on four Ukrainian regions that killed five people. A man convicted of fatally shooting three people during a 2005 attempted robbery at their rural Texas home scheduled to be put to death Wednesday. The execution of 41-year-old Kashan Ramey. It comes a week after the other man convicted in the killings was put to death. Ramey would be the sixth person executed so far in Texas. More on these stories from townhall.com.
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3: Changing consumer habits are making for tough times in California wine country.
8: Many growers are struggling to sell their grapes as Americans drink less. Farmers are tearing out their vineyards, selling their land, or planting other crops as they lose faith in the wine business. Bill Berryhill can't find buyers for grapes grown on 200 of his 500 acres of vineyards in California's San Joaquin Valley. The third-generation grower faces another year of losing money and wasting hundreds of tons of healthy grapes. Wine consumption is on the decline globally. Rich Thomason reporting.
3: A Venezuelan man shot by federal immigration officer in Texas back in an ICE detention center after being taken to the hospital for a second time. Wilbur Rafael Gracias Perez was making a DoorDash delivery Sunday in Austin when immigration officers forced his car to stop. He was shot and taken to a hospital. News and analysis at townhall.com. A Texas congressman just went after a left-wing streamer.
9: Twitch streamer Hassan Piker said the United States is worse than Al-Qaeda and mocked Representative Brandon Gill's wife as Indian. Gill answered that his wife is native-born who loves the country. Gill also said Piker was born here to Turkish nationals through birth tourism. The clash is being treated as a line crosser because it went after a member's family, not just policy. Willie Nelson, Washington.
3: DoorDash will pay $131.5 million to settle claims at underpaid delivery workers in New York City. Zoram Mondani, the mayor, announcing the agreement. City Hall described the deal as the largest worker settlement in city history. It also requires the company to submit to a new monitoring system to ensure compliance with delivery worker pay laws in the city. New York Giants quarterback Jackson Dart with a left knee injury in the team's loss to the L.A. Rams. And now some reports are suggesting that Dart could miss most or all of the season. More at townhall.com.
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12: This is Weatherology. I'm meteorologist Laura Lockwood with the Alexandria Lakes Area Forecast. Clear skies overnight with a low of 44. Winds out of the southeast, 8 to 15 miles per hour. Wednesday, 63. Cloudy Wednesday night. Storms likely, 53. Daytime highs approaching, 63 Thursday, with storms likely. Chance for showers, 66 on Friday. For KXRA, I'm meteorologist Laura Lockwood. Currently, it's 51 degrees.
13: Now, it's Red Eye Radio. Gary McNamara and Eric Hurley talk about everything from politics to social issues and news of the day. 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
14: We are Red Eye Radio. He is Eric Hurley, and I'm Gary McNamara. Good morning.
15: Hi.
16: What a crazy world we live in.
15: It's a Wednesday show already.
14: I know. I just want to read this because I read this yesterday thinking to myself, is this a parody? It's got to be a parody. Is this a I went to the Babylon Bee. I'm lying here. I went to the Babylon Bee to check it out. No, I knew it was legit because the New York Post wrote it. Oh, wait a minute. Maybe it wasn't legit because the New York Post wrote it. No, they're a tabloid paper, but they break great stories, and they do, on the serious stories, tell the truth.
15: Yeah.
14: But this story was like, wow. Ready for this?
15: What?
14: Stop what you're doing unless you're driving. A Massachusetts lesbian bar descended into a catty culture war.
15: You thinking of Kramer too?
14: Cat fight. And faces a potentially business-ending boycott from sudden enemies who flipped out when the owners lifted a long-standing mask mandate for just one night a week. Greenfield's last ditch bar scrapped Saturday mask requirements on August 31st in a bid to boost business. But the move completely backfired, sparking uproar from members of the small city's queer community. Some critics dramatically liken the decision to a mass disabling event, a eugenicist attack, and a host of other hot button items that escalated to threats of violence. The Boston Globe reported this quote, "I hope your venue gets firebombed for robbing my fellow immunocompromised people of their Saturday plans just to scrape extra revenue from the ableists." One commenter wrote on the Western Massachusetts Bar Post announcing the change, quote, "People like you kill disabled people in the name of your own leisure and convenience," wrote another. while a third said, just say you're being complicit in a mass disabling event and get it over with. And that was all because masks were made optional just once a week. Last Ditch, which opened in 2025, still requires masks all other days, even as the town has not reported a COVID case in months.
17: Wow. We're still talking about a bar, right?
14: Yes, we're talking about a bar. Sales has already been slumping at the bar due to the bar's business model.
15: This is just great. I mean, the liberalism.
14: The bar's business model that includes rules like nobody will be barred from entry due to a lack of funds.
17: Hold on.
14: And it's a bar. Yes, it's a bar.
17: You just caught the ear of a bunch of radio people.
14: Right.
17: Are you saying we can drink for free?
14: And poor and unhoused people are welcomed in the space.
17: Okay.
14: You're serving alcohol. You're a bar, what I get here.
17: It's a bar. Yeah.
14: The mask mandate was another rule, as the bar Last Ditch vowed that ableism infringements on disabled patrons enjoying the venue was strictly barred. That meant the face coverings were required to protect anyone who was immune compromised. It remains unclear how anyone was expected to drink while masked.
17: Don't they make bar masks? Don't they have just a hole for the straw?
14: I have no idea.
17: You poke through it like a Capri Sun.
14: I can still remember.
17: I think that's how it works.
14: I still remember in COVID when I was finally flying again. So this would be 21. And, you know, we had to wear the mask everywhere. And on the airplane, you still had to wear the mask.
17: Many people were wearing them in their own cars.
14: I know. That was a great one.
17: When they were the only people in their own cars.
14: But I can feel, even though my lungs are extremely healthy, they're sensitive. Mm-hmm. You know, on pollution days, I feel it.
17: You mean sensitive to unkind words or sensitive to the environment?
14: My lungs to the environment. You know, and especially now it's ragweed pollen and whatever pollen's in the air now. And I think yesterday was a pollution day.
17: Was it?
14: Yeah, I felt it. I felt it yesterday, yeah. And so wearing a mask made it tough for me to breathe. So I remember it was on Amazon. It was like, here's one with a vent filter in it.
17: Mm-hmm.
14: You would have thought I was hijacking an American Airlines plane when I got on it. Sir, you cannot wear that mask. You cannot wear. What do you mean? It's a mask. You cannot have that filter vent on it. But it makes it easier for me to breathe. Doesn't matter. And they made me take it off and they gave me one of their paper masks.
17: Yeah, ones that are made of tissue.
14: That I guarantee.
17: That's about right. How thick they are. These are right. Much better.
14: That I guarantee had to be a worse mask than what I was wearing. I mean, they were all bogus. They're all bogus to begin with, as we found out later on.
17: What's funny is walking around and then seeing used masks on the ground. You know, somebody just got tired of wearing that mask and just pulled it off.
14: But this article keeps, I mean, this shows everything that is just out of this world, bat soup crazy of liberalism.
17: I want John Taffer to go check this bar out. Bar rescue. Let's see how this works out.
14: Remains unclear how anyone was expected to drink while masked. The three bar owners, one a drag performer using its pronouns, another now in clown school.
17: Oh, wow. At least they're looking to improve their life.
14: began to slip behind in their bills.
17: How am I going to pay for clown school? Well, you could become a stripper.
14: They fell behind on their bills and could not pay themselves or even their staff.
17: Oh, no, this has bar rescue all over it.
14: So the trio decided to lift the mask mandate on Saturdays to try to boost revenue and keep the lights on, the Globe reported. It is with love that we inform our immune-compromised disabled divas. We will be opening Saturday. This is a quote from the owners. It is with love that we informed our immune-compromised disabled divas. We will be opening Saturday nights as mask optional. Last ditch, merrily wrote. Merrily wrote in their August Instagram post that blew its world apart. Management first tried to apologize for its supposedly flippant post, writing, "We are sorry for our passive and dismissive tone of our change to the norms and schedule impacting the most intersectional of us." But that only fanned the flames because Last Ditch's post failed to include written alt text describing the written message for visually impaired people.
17: Oh, okay.
14: This is not an accessible post, someone commented. It indicates a lack of care or interest in the disability intersectionality. Desperate, Last Ditch tried to address the controversy in its monthly community meeting on September 11th. By the way, is alcohol served at a monthly community meeting? But the event was immediately hijacked by outraged masses who joined by Zoom and began filling the chat with hysterical comments, each read aloud for the in-person group to hear. Wow. So, I mean, it's, let's put it this way. It's all gone to hell.
17: Yeah.
14: Oh, wow. When it came to hear from Last Ditch's last remaining owner, the other two quit months ago, she broke down in tears saying she's just been trying to help her friends with their business before ending up in charge. It was not my passion project, said Jackie Madeline, cried through her mask, explaining she'd been left responsible for a $50,000 business loan taken out with her friends and that she'd been living in a car for 6 months to stay ahead of her bar payments. She claimed she'd been working four jobs to keep up with the payments. I never really wanted this. I don't think I'm doing a very good job. Her critics were not impressed. You chose your time to spill tears and sent her your feelings, one person responded. This is incredibly racist and deflecting behavior.
17: Well,
14: it's like they can't make their, she's living in her car. The other two owners quit. They can't make any money. They're going bankrupt.
17: She's working four jobs. So she knows what being productive means. But yet she believes because, you know, she cares that people should just patronize the business because they care. It doesn't work that way.
14: Huh.
17: At all.
14: And this may be the best ending to a story ever.
17: All right.
14: She's falling behind in her rent. The bar's landlord's demanding $3,900 by the end of September. And the fateful mask optional Saturday nights have not helped, with the bar room all but empty each weekend despite drink deals and DJs that used to attract dozens of customers.
17: Dozens?
14: The only person left around midnight on a recent Saturday suggested, this is maybe the sentence of the year, suggested trying a Lady Gaga-themed party might bring some people in. The bartender responded, "Sorry, Gaga is canceled. Gaga is Zionist." End of quote.
17: Oh, yeah. Forgot about that one. Oh, no, no, no. This right here, this story encompasses everything going on with the radical left right here.
14: Everything. Everything. Absolutely everything.
17: They believe because of what they believe, they should just be patronized and be given things, and it should just be, it should just happen because that's how they feel. And someone who was a superstar, a real superstar at one time,
14: yep,
17: is now a Zionist and cannot, we will not have a Lady Gaga theme. How did that person who suggested the party not know that? How, you're not up on the playbook?
14: Well, and the other beautiful thing, I mean, we've always said that in liberalism, because you're always looking for more victims, you have to find more oppressors. And eventually the victims become the oppressors, or the heroes become the oppressors. Lady Gaga was viewed as a hero.
17: Right.
14: Now she's a Zionist and unacceptable.
17: Right.
14: But the other thing is, you had these bar owners come in and sit there and say, this is the market, and we're going to try to do here. And they were heroes for doing what they're doing. Now they're viewed as racist scumbags of the earth who should all go bankrupt, lose their business, be homeless because they have a mask optional day on Saturday. This is how insane the left is. And if they continue to have victories politically, this is the kind of stuff that you're going to continue to see. Everything will be reversed. They're not backing off. I think I forgot who had it, some conservative magazine. Woke isn't going away. It's something that we've been saying all along. It's not going away.
17: Yeah.
14: The insanity is not going away.
17: No, it's getting worse.
14: And if they get in power, they're going to double down on it.
17: Yep.
14: And, you know, you look in the state of Texas, Tallarico still leads in the polls.
17: Mm-hmm. Yep.
14: And everybody knows that he's trying to pretend that he's a moderate and a God-fearing person, and he's full of crap, and everybody knows it.
17: Yep.
14: And they're still like, oh, sorry.
17: Yep. And this is where, this is, again, something we've been warning about for years. The left isn't done. They're nowhere near done. What they think is people are stupid. They just need to keep doing more of what they're doing. And that's exactly what happened. They need to turn it up, ramp it up to the end. And here we are. Lady Gaga's canceled because she's a Zionist.
14: Yeah.
17: She and Ed Sheeran can go on tour together in front of nobody.
14: I saw somebody saying that there was a debate, why aren't they going after Pink? Because she's next.
17: Yeah. Oh, no, everybody is next. At some point, you become the oppressor. We've been saying this for years. And if you're on the left, it's only a matter of time. It's only a matter of time.
14: And this is where they want to get into, you know, this is the, you know, they won't debate. They won't debate the people on the right who actually do it for a living, you know, who are in the arena of ideas. They've just, they won't talk. They won't talk to the media. They just, you know, they'll throw out quotes and that's it. Who they are attacking, they're going after entertainment. The left wishes to enact their insane ideology in every part of our society.
17: Yeah.
14: They don't want to argue with it, as we know. I'm really referring to the perfect example, which was Josh Hawley talking to the Berkeley professor about the radical transgender movement, and she said, well, just questioning it is transphobic.
17: Mm-hmm.
14: Yep. Hey, by the way, nothing really to that story about the study that was done.
17: Mm.
14: The study that was done finding out that, you know, that transgenders have a higher rate of suicide.
17: Right.
14: But there is no difference between whether, you know, you get body mutilation or irreversible hormones or do not.
17: Right.
14: That does not increase
17: suicide either way. There's a massive mental health crisis. And the left refuses to deal with it.
14: When did we bring that up? Last Friday or Monday? I can't remember. But I've seen no response to that.
17: Nope.
14: It's like, okay, we're just going to ignore that
17: one. We'll do nothing about it.
14: We are Red Eye Radio.
17: Brought to you by Hotshot Secret.
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0: We are Red Eye Radio. He's Eric Cronin. I'm Gary McNamara. The president and Iran still a more fallout on the the Paramount Warner deal. The whole thing where, I mean, it's like across the financial world, it was like, across the financial world, it was like, where's the antitrust stuff? There's nothing here.
1: Right.
0: And it just shows you that attorney generals think about this. You had 22 states come and say there's a huge antitrust problem there. They were lying.
1: Yeah, they knew it wasn't.
0: They never were focused on it. And that's the important part.
1: Yep.
0: They will attempt to destroy mergers because of symbolism, because that's all it was.
1: Mm-hmm.
0: And we'll get to another angle on that coming up here in just a little bit. But I just getting back to that story of the lesbian bar in Massachusetts. Mm-hmm. I just think it's such a wonderful story because as I'm reading it, I'm like, this stupid story encapsulates where the mainstream of the Democratic Party is today.
1: Yeah.
0: Maybe except really for wearing masks all the time.
1: You're right.
0: But everything else thrown into it.
1: Yeah.
0: All the explanations. I'm like, that's the Democratic Party.
1: Mm-hmm.
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3: With SRN News, I'm John Scott. President Trump hosting Chinese leader Xi Jinping in Washington this week as economic and tech competition escalates between the two countries. Both leaders aiming to stabilize fragile ties, though no major agreements are expected. An accelerating artificial intelligence race will be one key issue. Canadian Prime Minister Mark Carney said trade negotiations with India are making good progress and that the two countries are aiming to conclude talks. That will be by the G20 summit in mid-December. Canada's trade relations with the U.S. have deteriorated greatly. South Korea's President Lee Jae-myung calling for a practical and step-by-step approach to achieving North Korea's nuclear disarmament. He made those comments during a U.N. General Assembly meeting this week. This is SRN News.
4: This is Weatherology. I'm meteorologist Laura Lockwood with the Alexandria Lakes Area Forecast. Clear skies overnight with a low of 44. Winds out of the southeast, 8 to 15 miles per hour. Wednesday, 63. Cloudy Wednesday night. Storms likely, 53. Daytime highs approaching, 63 Thursday. With storms likely. Chance for showers, 66 on Friday. For KXRA, I'm meteorologist Laura Lockwood. Currently, it's 51 degrees.
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1: We are Red Eye Radio. He is Eric Harding, and I'm Gary McNamara. The illegal immigrant who was shot in Austin. More details coming out on it. And it seems as if what the lawyer has said and those protesting is not true. We'll get to that coming up in just a minute.
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1: Many times we've talked about how the left will just, when something happens and the facts aren't out there, will just make them up and scream as if, you know, for days until the truth finally comes out. You know, one of the things I saw yesterday, actually this is what led me to this Bill Malusian from Fox News, his post was, and I just happened a little while ago be going through X, and it was a post he had from 12 hours ago saying his sources are telling him there is no video of the stop. And the lawyer was claiming that, you know, they dragged him out of the car and all of a sudden the video appeared. The video, appeared yesterday, and he was not dragged out of his car. And so Bill Malusian, after that, put out the DHS releasing the bullet point by point of what they say are the false claims coming from the lawyer and those protesting. And it's not one or two. It's a ton. Are you ready?
2: All right.
1: They say the claims that he was legal and had a valid work permit are false. You remember hearing that, right?
2: Yeah.
1: Claim, ICE refused to remove the bullet from the illegal immigrant's body. This is false. ICE does not and would not advise nor be the authority on a medical procedure for an illegal immigrant at a hospital. Claim, the illegal immigrant had a valid work permit. False. The illegal immigrant's work permit expired in 2025. Furthermore, a work permit does not grant legal status. Claim, the illegal immigrant was ordered removed in absentia. Yes, this is why illegal immigrants must show up for their removal proceedings. Legal obligations do not end because someone has changed their address. Claim, the illegal immigrant is here legally. This is false. This person is in the U.S. illegally. He entered illegally under the Biden administration. The illegal immigrant had no valid work permit, had no protective status, and had a final order of removal from the Department of Justice immigration judge. Claim, the illegal immigrant has received no pain medication. This is false. The illegal immigrant is receiving medical care around the clock, including pain medication. The claim, the illegal immigrant has been forced to sleep on the floor. Fact, this is false. The illegal immigrant was released from the hospital and arrived at the detention facility just a few hours later, where he slept on a bed. Illegal immigrants in ICE custody receive a higher standard of living than most prisons that hold U.S. citizens. Claim, the illegal immigrant was indiscriminately targeted by ICE. This is false. The illegal immigrant was the subject of a targeted vehicle stop. What makes someone a target of immigration enforcement is whether or not they are here illegally in the United States. And the statement from the Department of Homeland Security: sanctuary politicians and the mainstream media have wasted no time in spreading lies about an ICE officer-involved shooting of an illegal immigrant in Austin, Texas. Contrary to their claims, this person is an illegal alien who has no legal status to be here and has been given some of the best medical care he's probably received in his life. No amount of smears and false narratives will slow down ICE from doing its job by removing dangerous illegal immigrants from our communities and making Americans safe again. Sanctuary politicians may continue to shamelessly protect illegal aliens, but the Trump administration will remain focused on protecting the American people. But think about that. When you go through it, you're talking about 1, 2, 3, 4, 5, 6, 7, 8 different lies.
2: Yeah, right.
1: Of things that didn't happen, that the lawyer was out there doing it from the initial point that this was an American citizen. Remember that?
2: Yeah.
1: That first one that came out. All across the board. It's what the left does, because their hope is that you'll just hear the press and the mainstream media covering what they're saying at the beginning, driving all the rage and emotion through falsehoods. And when the truth comes out a couple of days later, well, the same mainstream media doesn't cover that.
2: No, they don't. That's, you know, they want it to be the hot story of the weekend, the hot story of the moment, the hot story of the day, and fill it full of lies, and they carry the water of those lies without double-checking as to what goes on. And there is no real... And that, to me, is not even investigative journalism, right? When you're just trying to find the facts, okay, if someone is... If one side, if the lawyer is claiming all these things, wouldn't you want to back that up and find out, hey, did that actually happen? But we've seen this before. We saw the Border Patrol story agents whipping people.
1: Yeah. Never happened.
2: Never happened. Never happened.
1: Yep.
2: Well, Charlottesville, the media would carry the water.
1: Still today?
2: Still today, people believe it.
1: That lie is still out there.
2: Yeah. It's the one, if you look at Michael Rappaport, who used to be a hardcore liberal, it's the one story when he did the research on it, finally. It took him a while, but he got around to it. I think he said it was spring of 24. Got around to doing the research, and I guess he saw somebody's claim that wasn't the entire statement by Trump. So he went and looked up the entire statement. And then he was curious about everything else the Democrats lied about. But in today's world, man, all you have to do is say the word ICE. And it's over. You're not going to get anything, any kind of the fair treatment by the media, because they're not journalists. They're activists. They don't care about the truth. They don't care about finding the truth. And when the truth finally comes out, they have no interest in telling you the truth.
1: What I find really interesting, and we said this the other day, that when it comes to the polling on not just illegal immigrant criminals, but when it came to the polling on, you know, for example, if you fit, you know, what DHS says, you know, this guy is, he got the final order for removal, he's still here, should he be removed? The vast majority of the public said yes, including Hispanics.
2: Yeah. Yeah.
1: Now it seems they've turned on that.
2: Yeah.
1: And I don't blame Trump for that, because Trump was following what the public was saying the public wanted to be done.
2: Right.
1: Now, the public didn't like to see how the sausage was made. And you had members of the administration that wanted to publicize basically riots in the street because they believed it would help them, and it did not.
2: It did not. No, I mean, it was, you know, the Tom Homan approach was always going to be the best approach. And that is just go in to get the job done. You do it in a way where there's not this massive show of force. You don't need the show of force, because the show of force is going to inevitably draw out the protesters. And a few of those protesters might decide to get violent. We've seen that before. We know the history of the left when they protest.
1: Right,
2: recent history.
1: Right, it doesn't justify the demonization of ICE.
2: Right,
1: as we've said, just like any, you know, police officer out there, any law enforcement, if you break the law and you're in law enforcement, you should get the book thrown at you.
2: Right,
1: but to compare ICE to terrorists or the Gestapo in the two incidences in Minneapolis, which is a lie to do that. It's a complete lie, again, to do that because, again, as we all know, those were people who struggled and threatened law enforcement at that point.
2: Right.
1: One with the vehicle, and they found a gun on the other person.
2: Right.
1: And when those things happen, you know, that's not the Gestapo.
2: Right.
1: And the other thing that I find fascinating is the left is screaming at the Trump administration saying you should only be kicking out illegal immigrants who have committed violent crimes. While at the same time, the testimony in Congress over the last 6 months have been angel mothers and fathers talking about how their American citizen children or wives or spouses or family members have been murdered by illegal immigrants protected by the sanctuary policies of the Democratic Party, and not one Democrat will speak up on it.
2: In fact, they've had basically this attitude, and actually one of them have said it, hey, we've heard this before. Why do we keep repeating the same stories?
1: Yeah.
2: So they want nothing of that. They really don't want.
1: It was Jayapal, right?
2: Jayapal, I believe.
1: Did that, yeah.
2: Yeah, so it's not, you know, this entire thing is not about, it's right out of the DSA playbook. You start by making the enforcement the bad guy. That the enforcement isn't working. The enforcement is what's wrong. The enforcement is the bad guy. You get that in people's minds. And then it becomes part of it seeps into pop culture. I've seen a couple of stand-up comedians actually bring it up. And not in a way where they were, like, angrily protesting. But the fact that they mentioned it, it tells me they're playing into the sensibility of the audience. Because the way they said it, basically you're positioning these ICE agents as the bad guy. And the audience is laughing at that. That tells me that they believe on the left it's working, because if they can create that they can demonize them fully, the agents, then you do away with law enforcement. When you do away with law enforcement, we have a lawless society.
1: Yeah. And that's where you get defund the police.
2: Yep.
1: Defund ICE,
2: yes.
1: Defund the military.
2: Right. Get rid of the Senate.
1: Anything that's, well, you think about it. You know, we wish to protect the separation of powers. We want the three branches of government. But everything that they wish to do, because if you don't protect the three branches of government, the Bill of Rights is meaningless at that point.
2: You have nothing.
1: And so all across the board, the Democrats are basically stating the fact The people that are taking over our party want to do everything to make sure that an American citizen is not safe.
2: Right.
1: And they've got half the voting public right now that agrees with
2: it. Oh, yeah.
1: Well, yeah. You know, this is like the Massachusetts lesbian bar.
2: Mm.
1: Nothing makes any sense.
2: Right. But yet you get that much support.
1: Yeah.
2: That's why we've been saying for years, they're still winning elections. 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

0: Well, okay. All right. Well, okay. Yeah, but if we're going to do that, if we know it's going to happen, if we learn, if the CEO of NVIDIA comes back and says, okay, I changed my mind, it is going to happen, then what I think we should do is take all the money you can, print all the money you can, make everybody a trillionaire for the last few years on this planet before the robots take over.
1: Right, because economics will just say we're not going to exist.
0: We're not,
1: for those for the few years before.
0: The economy is going to, if they know that the robots are going to take over, and you know they are, then the economy is going to crash anyway. Of course, the money won't be worth anything, but I'll feel better. I'll have stacks of money.
1: We gave you the money, but it's not worth anything. But we gave you the money.
0: Well, you and I go back
1: to the imagery.
0: The people fighting for going back on the gold standard. We said, no. The water standard.
2: Yes.
0: That's going to be the most precious commodity. It's clean water. So, you know.
1: People say, well, if all goes to hell, I have gold. It's like, no, you want water.
0: Yeah. Aqua coins or whatever we want to call them, right?
1: Clean water and moist toilet or towelettes.
0: That's right.
1: From what's the movie?
0: Book of Eli.
1: Yes, exactly.
0: Yes.
1: and batteries.
0: And, of course, and someone who can remember the Bible word for word.
1: Ah, yes, yes.
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0: News this hour from Town Hall. I'm John Scott. President Trump hosting Chinese leader Xi Jinping in Washington this week as economic and tech competition escalates between the two countries. Both leaders aiming to stabilize fragile ties, though no major agreements are expected. President Trump says U.S. and Iranian officials met Tuesday. That was after he warned at the United Nations Iran could face annihilation unless a deal ends the nearly seven-month war. The president also told the U.N. General Assembly that America is fulfilling its destiny.
1: 2.5 centuries after the cause of liberty found its home on this continent, I can report to you with pride that America is back and our country is stronger today than ever before.
0: The president brought data with him to make his case for a booming economy.
1: We lifted 1.5 million Americans out of poverty last year alone, another record. The African American and Hispanic American poverty rates are at all-time lows.
0: President Trump also said his Board of Peace has helped ending the war in Gaza. He highlighted jobs, tax and regulatory cuts, and a strong stock market. Hurricane Polo gaining strength as it moves along Mexico's southwestern coast.
2: The Miami-based National Hurricane Center reports Polo is an extremely dangerous storm with winds of 165 miles an hour. It was centered Tuesday about 250 miles south of Zihuatanejo, Mexico, and stationary over the Pacific Ocean. Mexican authorities have suspended classes in several coastal areas as Polo brushes along the coastline. Heavy rain could cause flash flooding and mudslides in Guerrero and Michoacan states. Meanwhile, Tropical Storm Odalis is in the Pacific Ocean, but far from land, and Fay has weakened to a tropical depression in the Atlantic. Bernie Bennett reporting.
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0: From the foreign desk, the wife of a man detained in China is hopeful that President Trump will help get her husband home. Correspondent Lisa Dwyer has the update in this report.
4: Yifeng Rong, the wife of a detained Chinese-American seismologist, is expressing hope that intervention by President Donald Trump could bring home her husband, Yulin Chen, nearly 2 years after he was detained in China after visiting his parents.
5: Secretary of State Marco Rubio designated him as a wrongful detainee. Since then, I got a lot more help from the U.S. government.
4: Trump is expected to raise with Chinese leader Xi Jinping the cases of Chen and 53-year-old Min Zhen, the only two U.S. citizens considered by the government to be wrongfully detained in China. I'm Lisa Dwyer.
0: News and analysis at townhall.com. The grand jury report on the death of teenager Nolan Wells has been released. No charges will be filed.
6: 18-year-old Wells, who is black, was found dead after a boating trip off the Mississippi Gulf Coast. A grand jury determined there wasn't evidence to file charges. Angel Myers McIlrath is the local DA.
7: What I cannot accept is that false narratives that Nolan's death was somehow racially motivated.
6: There was speculation about why friends who brought Wells to a party left without him. I'm Ed Donahue.
0: A coroner determining that actress Hayden Panettiere died from an accidental overdose of several drugs, including fentanyl. A report later released Tuesday by the Associated Press says the 36-year-old actor had been to a drug rehab in Malibu, California, a few weeks before her death. She was found unresponsive on August 16th in Greenville, South Carolina. More on these stories at townhall.com.
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9: This is Weatherology. I'm meteorologist Laura Lockwood with the Alexandria Lakes Area Forecast. Clear skies overnight with a low of 44. Winds out of the southeast, 8 to 15 miles per hour. Wednesday, 63. Cloudy Wednesday night. Storms likely, 53. Daytime highs approaching, 63 Thursday, with storms likely. Chance for showers, 66 on Friday. For KXRA, I'm meteorologist Laura Lockwood. Currently, 50.
10: 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Gary McNamara and Eric Harley talk about everything from politics to social issues and news of the day. 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
11: All across America, we are Red Eye Radio. 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
12: Hi.
13: So you know what I'm watching on YouTube now?
12: What? What are you watching?
13: Now, as we know, I don't pay, and I don't think you do either, right? You don't pay for the...
12: I pay to not have commercials.
13: Right, I pay not to have commercials on YouTube, and it's the greatest money ever.
12: Right.
13: And I've been watching a lot, because any other streaming channel right now, all you see, I mean, 95% of the commercials on any streaming outlet, I swear, on the ones on the streaming outlets I'm watching, are either are all the Senate ads in Texas.
12: Yeah, yeah.
13: Are either Paxton or Tallarico. Mm. Paxton's running more.
12: Yeah,
13: and he. I will say this on his commercials, they are it's using the issues where they believe Tallarico is wrong and the issues where he's right. But they're all based on issues.
12: Yeah.
13: Tallarico was all, The one I've seen the most is one where he's a server. I mean, basically, I'm here to serve you, and he's basically a server in a restaurant.
12: Yeah, okay, yeah.
13: You know, giving people their food. I'm here to serve you, and my Christianity tells me this. I'm here to serve, and I'm here. I'm like, what a line of horse manure.
12: Yeah, yeah.
13: And, you know, whether you like Paxton or not, or whether you're Republican and you're like, oh, couldn't we have picked somebody better, whatever. The ads he's running are all issue-based, and they're all issue-based on things where independents would say,
12: Yeah.
13: The only problem is, but then again, Paxton doesn't have to take any responsibility for the economy.
12: No.
13: So he's hitting, you know, all the different issues out there. And I see the Greg Abbott ones and the Hinosa ads too, where they're saying, you know, she wants to raise taxes here, she wants to do this, she wants to do that, wants a sales tax in Texas,
12: right?
13: Things like that. They're all the issues.
12: A sales tax or an income tax?
13: Income tax.
12: Yeah. Okay.
13: Yeah. Yeah. Income tax.
12: Yeah.
13: Did I say sales?
12: Yeah.
13: Income. Income tax. All the issues that apparently independents don't care about anymore.
12: Right. Yeah.
13: Yeah. Now I'm saying that sarcastically, because I still think they do. We'll see what happens in the election. But so I just, because, and they keep breaking, and every you'll have like Tallarico ad, Paxton ad, Tallarico ad, they don't sit there and you know, like we used to do on radio, we did local radio.
12: Mm-hmm.
13: You'd never run them back to back,
12: right? Right.
13: You know, but they'll run Tallarico Paxton, Tallarico Paxton, or Paxton Tallarico, like that. They'll run four of them together on these streaming channels. They don't care.
12: I think I saw a couple of those when I was at my dad's last week, because he does not pay to. He has YouTube, and he'll just he'll put on his, you know, basically the just kind of the let the algorithm, you know, he's got a couple of channels he follows, so they basically play replay things from that channel. And he doesn't pay to have ads removed. And I saw, I don't know, probably a half dozen breaks, total breaks, ad breaks. And I saw Tallarico. I think I saw Paxton. I wasn't really paying attention, I got to be honest with you. But I did remember seeing something about Tallarico. And I think it was a Tallarico ad, not a Paxton ad. But, yeah, those are the, you know, the thing is that my question is, on the ads, how much gets through today as opposed to back in the day when it was, you weren't there selectively, right? The one thing about YouTube is it pauses until the ad is done. And sometimes it will have a skip option after whatever it is, 10, 15 seconds, and you can move on with the video. But I'm wondering how much of it is actually moving through, or it could be just the opposite. People are wanting to see the ads to learn more. I have my doubts about that, but I wonder how much of that is getting through, because if you think about how things are viewed, right? We don't sit in front of a, most people don't sit in front of a TV, network television, the way they used to. Some demographics still do, but if you're sitting there and you're waiting for something, you know, and then, or you're, you know, basically watching a video and you're watching it for that content and an ad comes on, you know, are you paying attention to the ad? How much of that info actually gets through? I really do wonder.
13: So I've just been watching a lot of YouTube.
12: Mm-hmm.
13: And by the way, you know, it's come up on YouTube.
12: Hmm.
13: You know, it's just hilarious because it's like, okay, I got to move to something else. I mean, it's like the Christmas music stuff's coming up now on YouTube because I just let it roll. I don't know what's coming up next. And all of a sudden, I'm like, being in the other room, I'm like, huh? Christmas music?
12: Yeah.
13: And you know, they've got the AI animation and everything else. So, you know, I you know, moved on from that. It's too early.
12: Well, you know, what's interesting is my daughter, my youngest daughter turns 30 today. She's special needs, high functioning, and loves something called diamond art, where you basically can make, in this case, I got her some things. Hopefully she's not listening. I don't think she is. But that she can make for people for Christmas. So it's like Christmas ornaments and things she can make out of this diamond art. And I thought to myself, I was actually thinking ahead for once. And I saw in a store, when was this? It was over the weekend. It wasn't here in town. It was somewhere else. It was in the town where my parents live. A Christmas tree display already up.
13: Well, Home Depot, by October 1st, they have everything set up where I live.
12: Yeah.
13: By, you know, all the Christmas stuff by October 1st.
12: Right,
13: you know,
12: right.
13: They really don't bother with Halloween.
12: Yeah, right.
13: But when so there I am on YouTube, and it's like, oh, this is interesting. And it was a guy who drives a bus for some band on a tour.
12: Mm-hmm.
13: That's what he does.
12: Mm-hmm.
13: And it's interesting because he drives, he didn't mention who the band was, but he drives for the same band, and he gets, like, when they're not playing, they still pay him.
12: Yeah. Yeah, most of them were on a retainer
13: for
12: the text drivers truck drivers
13: and
12: sometimes.
13: So you went through what he does every single day.
12: Yeah.
13: And then what's happened, there's been just a succession of videos from truck drivers, you know, going to the shippers, going to the receivers, sitting in the back. And, you know, and I was thinking, because there was this one guy, a young guy, and he just said, I love driving. Now, I find, you know, I used to love driving. I love driving to work every day. I mean, I love driving to work because in my mind I can prepare. I've really enjoyed, you know, because you used to be the one that was 28 miles away or mm-hmm. like whatever, and I was mm-hmm. like 2 miles away, mm-hmm. and then it reversed.
12: Mm-hmm.
13: I really like that time just driving because in my head I can organize a lot of the stuff that we want to do on the show.
12: Mm-hmm.
13: And so, but I could never be a truck driver. I just couldn't do it. I'm not somebody who could drive long distance. And I'm finding myself watching the videos of them driving, long distance. But it's fascinating. But I saw this one guy and I'm like, you're a great advertisement for new truck drivers, because he's sitting there and he's, watching. He's backing, went to the, shipper or receiver. He's getting loaded.
12: Yeah.
13: All right.
12: Yeah.
13: So he backs and he's waiting.
12: Right.
13: And he said, well, they'll probably come. He says, they don't have the red or the green lights there that will tell me when I can take off again. So they'll probably knock on the door. And he said, I love this because I love driving. And then I love sitting back here and I'm playing my video games. And if not that, I can watch Netflix on my, not laptop, whatever it is.
12: Tablet.
13: Yeah. Mm-hmm. On my tablet. He goes, this is just great. It's like, I'm just having fun all day. And I'm like, what a great ad. Because it wasn't a trucking company trying to sell it. It was this guy just doing a video going, I love this. This is just great. This is everything I want. It's like I'm not even working because I love driving.
12: Right.
13: Like, it's really cool.
12: That's what we need out there, delivering our freight for sure.
13: Yeah. So I have watched like three or four of it from this one guy and then three or four from another guy. And it's just, it's fascinating just watching them go through their day. You know what I found out? And I had mentioned this to somebody the other day. I love watching videos on YouTube. I remember during COVID when the whole van life thing really just blew up.
12: Mm-hmm.
13: I'd never do van life ever.
12: Mm-hmm.
13: It's just not. I love people who did it, even if they failed and or not failed, but decided not to do it anymore.
12: Mm-hmm.
13: I love watching videos of people doing things that I have no interest in doing, yet they are completely and totally passionate about it. Because all of our interests vary to some degree, but I find it fascinating. I'm like, how do they do that? I'm like, oh my God, they actually enjoy doing that every day. That's pretty awesome.
12: Mm-hmm.
13: I just get the biggest kick out of watching people do things that I would never think of doing ever, wouldn't want to do, and they're having a blast doing it.
12: I watch a lot of mountaineering videos and Everest videos and have seen, I don't know, countless documentaries, probably everyone out there, and read books about it and the whole thing. I have no interest in climbing Everest ever. I'd love to go to the region and be able to see majestic mountains in the background, but I'm have no interest in climbing. And I do the same thing. It was interesting. You mentioned a truck driver, that hauls for, or that, works for musicians. And I met a truck driver who hauls for Journey. And it's an interesting thing that you have to, my neighbor's been a guitar tech for, I think he's with Keith Urban right now. I'm not sure, but he's out on the road. But he was with Metallica for years on a retainer and got paid whether they were, on the road or not. Same kind of situation. It's not always the case, but with these truck drivers, you've got to get that equipment there. That's their equipment. That's that's their stuff. There was a breakdown and they got there, like an hour and a half late, which sets everything off, and they've got to make up that time. But it was an interesting story. And I'm always interested in things that are doing. There's another driver, Mike Jones, over the years, who's delivered for massive names. The Stones, I don't know how many different massive artists over the years. That's the pressure I wouldn't want. Delivering freight in a big rig is pressure enough. But then all of a sudden, if you're working for an artist that, if you don't get there, the show doesn't happen, nothing happens, then that to me would be pressure.
13: The fascinating thing is the one guy, I wish I had his name, the one guy who was driving the bus for the unnamed band. Maybe he named it, but I never heard it when I was watching it.
12: Yeah.
13: And I couldn't find it in the description anywhere. He said he's never been late.
12: Yeah. Yeah.
13: I've been doing this for decades. Goes, yeah. I've never been late.
12: Yeah.
13: It's like, wow.
12: Yeah, he goes, that's good. That means, first of all, he's got good equipment and never had a breakdown or something like that. That's good.
13: He goes, you have to prepare, though.
12: Yeah.
13: Because, you're not sure. You got to pay attention to where traffic is, where you're going, especially in major cities.
12: Mm-hmm.
13: But he said he's never been late. I'm
12: well, that's the thing is they set the setup time ahead, hours ahead. So if you do break down and you're an hour and a half, 2 hours behind, there really is no threat of the show not happening.
13: Well, they learned that from the airlines.
12: You know, it's exactly. Get there ahead. And so, you know, I said, so everything happened. And a lot of it was the equipment for Neil Sean was on his truck. You know, and so he was like, you know, and you got to also be very careful if you're staying in the hotel, and they don't always, but if you're staying in the hotel with the band, you got to be careful and not invade their space. And, you know, you try and give them their space. And
13: you know what he was saying? He's saying the one band he's with, he said, you know, when you're driving, you know, it's like we're out of here by 1 a.m. He said, yeah. What you end up doing is you talk for an hour or so to the road manager who comes up front and sits with you. He goes, great relationship with him. And you plan out, you know, the next day and the day after
12: that.
13: He said, you're always planning. He's always checking because the ultimate responsibility is for the road manager.
12: Mm-hmm.
13: To get everything on time.
12: Mm-hmm.
13: So he goes, there's a great cooperation there. And I just, I find it fascinating, you know, like I said, the truck drivers out there, the bus drivers out there. I mean, for bands, I just, it just fascinating things that people do that they love doing.
12: Yeah, right.
13: That I would go, no, I don't think so. And like I said, with the van life, I did figure that the van that I would want would be $300,000.
12: Yeah. Yeah.
13: I'm not paying.
12: In North Texas, you could buy a small house for that.
13: Right. I'm not buying a van for $300,000.
12: Right.
13: And still having to empty a black tank.
12: Yeah.
13: Because they haven't perfected the incinerating toilets yet.
12: Yeah. No, those are worthless.
13: You know.
12: Yeah.
13: I mean, I don't know if they're worthless, but I mean, it's you need the battery power you'd need. You got to add the propane. It's like, and I don't want propane.
12: And everybody makes a big deal about the black tank. It's just not a big deal at all. It's just not. You know,
13: maybe it was watching that whole thing about sewage treatment last week.
12: Yeah, well, some people would rather not, you know, for me, not a big deal. Wear gloves.
13: Always wear gloves. But it's not just the black tank.
12: Mm-hmm.
13: It's paying $300,000 and they haven't figured it out.
12: Oh, yeah, yeah. No, I'm not doing that.
13: You know, that's the thing.
12: Yeah.
13: If I'm paying $300,000 for, which I would never do, by the way, but I don't care if I was a billionaire, I wouldn't pay $300,000 for a van.
12: No.
13: But I'm like, you guys.
12: Next thing you know, you're living in a van down by the river.
13: It's like, no, you got to. I pay $300,000. That means I flush the toilet and never have to worry about it.
12: Right.
13: Figure it out for $300,000.
12: Yeah. Yeah. Exactly.
13: We are Red Eye Radio.
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15: The stubborn high pressure ridge in the western Gulf Coast and Mid-South has brought monsoon moisture to areas of the Central Plains and Midwest this summer.
16: And initially, a lot of that moisture has been beneficial because we have been dealing with drought in parts of the Central Plains and upper Midwest as well over the late summer and early autumn.
15: Yet USDA meteorologist Brad Rippey says a rise in precipitation of between 4 to 8 inches in parts of the western Corn Belt over the past week
16: has led to some flash flooding and now translating into some river flooding. And some of the most significant flooding that we've been observing has been draining toward the Mississippi River. Places like eastern Iowa, some fairly significant river flooding has developed as this rain has been running off.
15: Lowland flooding and field work delays are also impacts from the wet weather.
16: Some folks that were just about getting ready to start with the corn and soybean harvest have been set back at least a few days by this wet weather.
15: I'm Rod Bain reporting for the U.S. Department of Agriculture in Washington, D.C.
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0: We are Red Eye Radio. He's Eric Carlin. I'm Gary McNamara. Welcome and good morning. Well, Republicans, especially Republicans that are running in the, you know, for the Senate, are talking about, and the president jumped on it after they did, of banning diesel exports.
1: Mm-hmm.
0: Wall Street Journal saying, guys, do you understand how it all works? Because if you did, this would be the last thing you'd be doing. Because it's not going to lower prices. It's going to raise prices.
1: Right.
0: And they explain how it's going to do it and what the Republicans actually should be doing. But it's an article talking about the fact that Republicans are panicking now. And more Republicans are coming out against the war now. And there's an article, you know, you got Ted Cruz running. You've got, it looks like DeSantis is going to run. There's a poll out there that's showing more Republicans now say they're Republicans and not necessarily a supporter of Trump. What's going on here?
1: Hmm.
0: We'll get to it.
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3: With SRN News, I'm John Scott. President Trump says U.S. and Iranian officials met for about 3 hours Tuesday, shortly after he threatened in his address to the U.N. General Assembly that he may annihilate the Islamic Republic if a deal isn't reached soon to end the nearly seven-month war. The United States, Denmark, and Greenland have signed an agreement to strengthen security in the Arctic and North Atlantic. The signing happened Tuesday on the sidelines of the U.N. General Assembly. President Trump earlier announced his plan to bolster the U.S. military presence in Greenland. Court documents show that Camp Mystic in Texas faces a criminal investigation. That could include manslaughter or negligent homicide charges in the deaths of 27 girls amid devastating flooding that occurred in Texas last year. So far, no charges have been brought. This is SRN News.
4: This is weatherology. I'm meteorologist Alora Lockwood with the Alexandria Lakes Area Forecast. Clear skies overnight with a low of 44. Winds out of the southeast, 8 to 15 miles per hour. Wednesday, 63. Cloudy Wednesday night. Storms likely, 53. Daytime highs approaching, 63 Thursday, with storms likely. Chance for showers, 66 on Friday. For KXRA, I'm meteorologist Laura Lockwood. Right now, it's 48 degrees.
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1: And he is Eric Cromie, and I'm Gary McNamara. Welcome and good morning. Thanks so much for being here. Download our Red Eye Radio app today, and you can listen when you choose. Just so you know, between now and the election, election day, we'll probably be talking about the polls. Just one thing that we always bring up. It doesn't matter whether you believe the polls or not.
2: Right.
1: Whether the politicians believe the polls.
2: And it also, you can look at the movement in the polls as we get closer to the election and see where the movement is.
1: Yes.
2: Again, it doesn't mean accuracy. It just shows up or down. And if there's a consistent movement amongst all the pollsters for one party or the other, then you can take from that, you know, again, more information.
1: Right. But you can take, for example, because it doesn't matter who does the polling, the Republicans right now are looking horrible on the economy.
2: Yeah.
1: And the economy is prices.
2: Mm-hmm.
1: Doesn't matter what the GDP is. Doesn't matter what the, you know, the thing they were celebrating last week with the, remember, what was it, the median income had gone up and was beating inflation. Mm-hmm. But the reason was because one of the major reasons was because people were working more hours.
2: Right.
1: When you actually look at the real wages, hasn't kept up over the year, which means if you've worked the same number of hours or, you know, whatever, salary, whatever, you haven't kept up with inflation.
2: Mm-hmm.
1: The ones that have are the ones that have worked more hours or new people coming in and choosing the trades.
2: Right.
1: Because it's the white collar jobs that are really getting hit, tech jobs and stuff like that, that are getting hit with decreasing pay. But and it's not necessarily the polls, the public polls out there. These politicians take their own personal polls. And as we said, Republicans are panicking. They believe they're going to lose. They believe they could lose as many as 8 Senate seats.
2: Wow.
1: Right now.
2: Wow.
1: And was reading here from the Wall Street Journal. Republicans are running on empty. The party's panicky rush to ban diesel exports reveal their electoral trouble. And it says the Republicans are watching polls with an increasing dismay at their midterm prospects. Alas, their response is to compound the disarray with policy mistakes that won't help the economy or their political prospects. And this one is calling for a ban on diesel fuel exports.
2: Hmm.
1: Trump said on Tuesday, as I've said, let's not send out the diesel. We make a lot of diesel. Polls show Democrats ahead in Senate races in Iowa, Ohio, Michigan, North Carolina, Maine, Alaska, and Texas, and within striking distance in Kansas and Nebraska. Republicans fear they could lose as many as 8 Senate seats. Mr. Trump won most of those states by double digits in 2024. Yet his approval rating has collapsed in the heartland, as in the rest of the country, especially among independents. So it's understandable that Republicans are trying to differentiate themselves from the president. The problem is they're compromising their core conservative principles. Michigan GOP Senate nominee Mike Rogers, a stalwart foreign policy hawk when he served in Congress, on Monday called for an end to the war in Iran. The war with Iran needs to end and end quickly, he said. When it does, energy costs will plummet, but Michigan families can't afford to wait for that to happen. We need to do something now. Mr. Rogers also urged a ban on American diesel exports until the war ends. It was echoed by Iowa Representative Ashley Hinson, who is running to replace Joni Ernst. Iowans are being squeezed and shouldn't have to foot the bill at the pump or the checkout line for the war in Iran, she said on Monday. Iowa Senator Chuck Grassley endorsed a diesel export ban over the weekend. Senate Majority Leader John Thune said he's open to the idea. Cue President Trump, who jumped on this Amtrak as it was leaving the station yesterday. Did he consult executives in the energy industry? They would have told him the political gambit will backfire. Why, specifically? Well, a diesel self-embargo is a bad idea for many of the same reasons Republicans criticized Joe Biden's pause on new liquefied natural gas exports. The U.S. is the world's largest exporter of diesel, selling about 1.5 million barrels abroad a day, mostly from the Gulf Coast. Proponents of a ban say this would increase U.S. supply and thus push prices down. That's what you would initially think, right?
2: Sure.
1: Problem is, there's not enough pipeline capacity to move the diesel in the Gulf Coast that is normally exported to the Northeast and California right now, or for that matter, to significantly boost flows to the Midwest, where it's actually needed. A ban on exports would increase global diesel prices, which would smack Americans who live in coastal areas right now who actually rely on imports of diesel.
2: Right.
1: Diesel would pile up in Gulf Coast storage, prompting refineries to reduce run rates. That would lower the production of gasoline and jet fuel, whose prices would rise. Limiting exports would also signal the U.S. is an unreliable trade partner and might prompt allies to diversify diesel supply, perhaps buying more from China. If Democrats win the White House in 2028, they'll use GOP support for a diesel export ban to justify reinstating the Biden LNG embargo. Americans are feeling the squeeze of higher fuel prices, and the pain is acute, especially for farmers who use diesel to power equipment. Diesel prices have surged amid supply disruptions from the Iran war and Russia's new ban on diesel exports. But if Republicans want to reduce diesel prices fast, they would suspend or scrap the renewable fuel standard, a.k.a. ethanol mandate. The biofuel blending requirements add between 30 and 40 cents to every gallon of diesel. Refineries have to blend increasing amounts of biofuels into products or buy regulatory credits to comply with quotas. If GOP candidates want to separate themselves from Mr. Trump on an unpopular policy, they could criticize his tariffs, which are raising costs for and have prompted foreign retaliation against U.S. farmers. A recent Emerson College poll found that 58% of Iowans opposed Mr. Trump's latest tariffs on Canada, including 30% of Republicans, but saying it's like this is all part of the panic right now. We've got to do something. And obviously they don't know how the system works with diesel and how you ship it. And if you change it immediately, it's not going to work. But if you want to do it, get rid of the renewable fuel standards. And they won't do it.
2: Well, this has been a problem over the years as these mandates have grown bigger and bigger, and the biodiesel mandates, especially when you talk about the blend there, you're talking about vegetable oils like soybean or palm oil, recycled cooking oil, animal fats, and everything else that gets into basically the diesel and causes a lot of problems with the operation of the truck. There are concerns, you know, there that have been there for a long, long time. But here, you're talking about, again, if you want to suspend the mandate or do away with the mandate altogether, then you can temper the prices here in the states. You know, if the banning the exports, there's been a trade back and forth, especially since the onset of what they call ultra-low sulfur diesel fuel. At first, the other countries, we were actually way ahead of the countries on the sulfur content level that it had to be, which is virtually zero now. But in other countries, they hadn't met that lower standard yet. When they finally did, the exports started to go high, or right. Increase. As a result of that, you're getting these producers again better business. And if you don't have the flow, as you point out in this, or this article points out here in the distribution, this is one thing that we saw. In fact, it started out in that article. You talked about the flow from the South, primarily Texas, to the Northeast. There was a problem in that line that created a shortage or spotty shortages in diesel fuel at the retail level. This goes back maybe a couple of years. And if you don't have those lines, you know, up to par, if you don't have the capacity, to move that diesel, and you just have this glut that's sitting there. I don't know what happens. If you can't get that, the distribution is everything. Because if you're talking about lowering diesel prices, that's one thing, but it's got to get to the retail level and be used for it to be effective. Otherwise, you've got to ultimately come back and solve the glut problem that you would have, as they point out in this article. And I don't know what, you know, I've been a proponent of getting rid of the mandates on biofuels. Early on, the OEMs actually came out and said, we do not support the biofuels, because they make their engines basically to run on diesel fuel. And so now you're in a territory where you've increased the biofuel mandates, so the mix is greater. The sulfur is gone, which creates a lubricity problem with the engines and everything else that goes into it. It becomes more costly ultimately to run that same Class 8 engine. And, of course, with the price of diesel going through the roof where it is, remember, they pass that on to consumers through a diesel fuel surcharge. And the problem is, though, if these operations, it's so volatile right now, if these operations, these trucking operations, can't anticipate a massive jump in the diesel, if you've booked contracts out loads, you know, at a certain rate on that fuel surcharge, the money you're going to get paid back for using that fuel, and then diesel goes up, then you're in trouble. That happened to a lot of smaller operations. The larger operations have more of a buffer and a way to get around that, and they survive that a lot easier, as is the case for any small operation versus a large operation. But right now, you've got a situation that if you don't fix this, again, it's a compounding effect on the economy, because ultimately the consumer pays for a lot of that diesel usage because of the trucking industry using so much of it to move goods. We pay that ultimately in the end. And that has another impact on pricing. So you have tariffs, you have, I don't know what happens with the whole idea of dumping beef and dumping fuel or oil rather on the U.S. you know, from other countries. Because I think, by the way, I think it's just becoming a moot point, because you're not getting to the solution itself. You're not getting to the core, the reason that we're here on pricing on those issues. And that's why I think you're seeing more and more Republicans back away, saying, yeah, we got to do something about this.
1: Well, it's too late now for the midterms.
2: The midterms are done. It's over. Those decisions, for the most part, have already been made, and we'll see what happens.
1: And that's why it's viewed as panic from.
2: Right. Right.
1: You look and you go, okay, they're, as we said probably a month ago, okay, here come the Republicans panicking over prices.
2: Right.
1: We warned them from day one, and they didn't say anything until, really a month ago. And it's like, so, you know, if you think you're going to change it now, you're not.
2: No, it's not.
1: And so what is it? It's pure panic. They believe the polls. They believe, I don't know what's going to happen, but they believe there's a much greater chance of them losing Senate seats now.
2: I think actually the focus now has been on, or probably is turning more toward, what the hell are we going to do in 28?
1: Well, that's why there's a bunch of articles, you know, Ted Cruz, it looks like he's running.
2: Yep.
1: Probably DeSantis is going to run, and they're all coming out.
2: Yep.
1: Anti-tariffs, anti-equity, you know, the government having any ownership in companies. They're against the dumping of the beef. They're coming out directly against Trump's economic policies.
2: Right.
1: As DeSantis and Cruz.
2: Right.
1: They're soft selling it.
2: Right.
1: But they're coming out against his policies. We are Red Eye Radio.
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7: 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Coast One released the levy and settled with the IRS for $2,000. 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

0: say is, we'll look after you, but as I say, you're doing great, Trump said, the lip reader told the Post. I'll look after you. You look after New Yorkers, a president said, and we can make both work. I want to support you. Help me. Come with me to the White House. See how I work. And it's like, don't you understand? You lose the midterms, Mamdani and the Democrats will be the first ones coming after you. They're not your friend.
1: No, they are not.
0: It's just like, wow.
1: Yeah.
0: Wow.
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8: News this hour from Town Hall. I'm John Scott, the Commander-in-Chief, with a strong warning for Iran.
9: President Trump addressed the UN General Assembly in New York.
10: We are solving decades of intractable challenges, and we are settling years of unfinished business, and we're doing it well. There is no better example of a danger that was allowed to gather strength at the world's peril than the number one sponsor of terror, the Islamic Republic of Iran.
9: The remarks came as the administration ramps up economic pressure on Tehran, including a plan to cut off Iranian airlines worldwide. Willie Nelson, the White House.
8: U.S. and Iranian officials met for about 3 hours on Tuesday, shortly after the president threatened in his address to the U.N. General Assembly that he may annihilate the Islamic Republic if a deal is not reached soon to end the war. The fight over Missouri's congressional map returning to the U.S. Supreme Court for a third time.

0: The latest petition comes after an appeals court ordered the revival of new districts backed by President Trump. The high court has twice rejected the new map, which aims to help Republicans gain a U.S. House seat in the midterm elections. The emergency appeal late Tuesday follows an unusual federal lower court ruling, ordering a return to the GOP-friendly map after the Supreme Court halted such a move. The justices previously left in place a decision from Missouri's highest court, which declared the new map invalid in order to statewide vote on redistricting. In Michigan, former Vice President Harris joining Democrat U.S. Senate candidate Abdul El-Sayed on the campaign trail as his opponent in the race, former Congressman Mike Rogers reacts.
1: Republican Mike Rogers reacting to the former vice president campaigning in Michigan with Abdul El-Sayed, saying desperate times call for desperate measures, and Abdul is so desperate that he's parachuting Kamala Harris into Michigan to save his flailing campaign.
0: That's Laura Witters. More from townhall.com.
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0: 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Stocks stayed near record territory.
3: Stocks held near their record highs on Wall Street after crude oil prices fell again. The S&P 500 edged down a fraction of a point Tuesday. The index is less than half of a percent below the all-time high it set last month. The Dow fell 185 points. That's about 0.4%. The Nasdaq Composite added half a percent to the record it set a day earlier. Brent crude slipped below $98 a barrel in the morning before settling just a bit above $99 a barrel. Treasury yields held relatively steady in the bond market. The yield on the 10-year treasury was little changed at 4.95%. Seth Seitel, New York.
0: As the third quarter comes to an end, analysts expect S&P 500 companies to report nearly 29% earnings growth. That's compared with 1 year ago, according to FactSet. News and analysis at townhall.com. The Trump administration removing hundreds of thousands of ACA enrollees over fraud claims.
4: Vice President J.D. Vance has announced plans to remove 760,000 Affordable Care Act enrollees from public health care exchanges, alleging that they were fraudulently enrolled or do not exist. Vance says the move would save $2.2 billion.
5: We're actually making sure that the people receiving Obamacare subsidies are actually entitled to receive them.
4: The Trump administration is also suspending new brokers from signing up enrollees for 6 months, citing fraud concerns. Millions have already downgraded their plans or have exited the program entirely after premiums doubled or tripled for many ACA enrollees.
0: That's Lisa Dwyer. Mississippi quarterback Trinidad Chambliss, the AP National Player of the Week in college football. That's for his role in the victory over LSU. More on these stories at townhall.com.
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7: This is weatherology. I'm meteorologist Laura Lockwood with the Alexandria Lakes Area Forecast. Lows dip down to about 46 overnight under mainly clear skies. Winds out of the southeast, 8 to 15 miles per hour. A blend of clouds and sun Wednesday, high of 66. Chance for storms Wednesday night, 54. Upper 50s Thursday, with rain showers likely. Warmer Friday, with highs in the mid-60s. Showers continue. For KXRA, a meteorologist, Laura Lockwood. Right now, 48.
8: Now, it's Red Eye Radio. Gary McNamara and Eric Hurley talk about everything from politics to social issues and news of the day. Whether you're up late or you're just starting your day, welcome to the show. From the Relief Factor Studios, this is Red Eye Radio.
9: All across America, we are Red Eye Radio. He is Eric Hurley and I'm Gary McNamara. Good morning. Thank you for being here.
10: Thank you very much.
9: You know, one of the questions that's being asked is where does the Republican Party go if they lose the House and the Senate, or even just one, one branch.
11: Mm-hmm.
9: Actually, not one branch, could be one.
11: One chamber.
9: One chamber, yes. Mm-hmm. I don't want to speak like a Democrat. we're not for getting rid of the branches of government. And, you know, it's a very interesting question. You know, where will we go from this point? We already know that, you know, Ted Cruz is saying, well, you know, he's not going to announce whether he's running now. And DeSantis, the same thing. But they are without question. And we brought you the posts that they have put out, which show where they disagree. You can see the disagreement on fiscal issues with the president.
11: Mm-hmm.
9: And therefore, J.D. Vance. Because
11: mm-hmm.
9: J.D. Vance probably might be more populist more populist liberal than the president has been recently on the things that he has initiated. And both Cruz and DeSantis have come out, even if they're soft selling it and haven't mentioned the president, what they're talking about is opposite of where the president's going right now.
11: Right.
9: And so I was reading here Jim Garrity's column in in National Review, where he says, Vance is still the favorite. He said, but unless you want to credit Vance with the 2024 Trump victory, the vice president has won exactly one general election race in his life, his 2022 Senate election, winning by 6 percentage points when the top of the ticket was winning by nearly 25. We remember that.
11: Mm-hmm.
9: Things can change quickly in American politics, particularly over a year or two. 2 years ago, Republicans and Trump were riding high. Some GOP leaders believed that Latinos had shifted permanently toward their party. Recent polling indicates that demographic has flipped back, particularly in Texas. Republicans are going to have a lousy midterm cycle and maybe a particularly bad one. And if it goes as badly as some suggest, will the Republican presidential primary voters of 2028 in places like Iowa, New Hampshire, Nevada, and North Carolina still have the attitude of, let's keep doing the same thing, or will they want to kick the tires on other candidates and test drive some other options?
11: Hmm.
9: In February of 2009, the cover of Newsweek declared, we are all socialists now. That might seem reasonable at first glance, but they meant the country, not the magazine staff.
11: To be clear. Sorry, that was funny.
9: In April of that year, some Democrats said the GOP had become a rump regional party, not even relevant to American politics. By the end of the month, The Economist declared that Pennsylvania Senator Arlen Specter's decision to switch from the GOP to the Democratic Party provided the White House with a perfect opportunity to hammer home one of its favorite messages, that the Republican Party is becoming such a rump of Rush Limbaugh worshiping fanatics that sensible people have no choice but to back Mr. Obama. Within 6 months, Republicans had won the governor races in New Jersey and Virginia. And the following year, Republicans won 63 more House seats and 6 more seats in the U.S. Senate. Fiscal conservatism is really out of style right up until the moment it comes back again. You wouldn't want to bet a ton of money that the Tea Party style calls for limited government and fiscal restraint would gain traction between now and November of 2028. We've been told that those old priorities are dead and buried, that we are an era of intense populist passions, with both parties more statist, more isolationist, and more liberal than a generation ago, but nothing lasts forever. It really doesn't matter if an inspiring president wants to run on the issue of Haitian immigrants eating cats and dogs, or whatever social media rage bait catnip is stirring up the influences starting next year. The president, the next president, is going to have no choice but to confront some long simmering, long worsening fiscal problems, not urban legends. Social Security's trust fund is set to run out of money by 2032. Medicare's insolvency is expected just a year later. There's a message out there for Ted Cruz or any other not all that populist traditional conservative presidential candidate, DeSantis, who wants it. The cost of living is high because of Washington's runaway spending. The astronomical U.S. debt makes life more expensive for ordinary Americans in at least four ways. Number one, inflation is driven by an increasing money supply. Number two, the government is borrowing a ton of money and is competing against private companies who also want to borrow money, which raises interest rates on loans. Three, the U.S. government will pay $1 trillion in interest payments on the debt this year. When the government borrows money, it must make regular payments to keep itself afloat. This eats up tax revenue that's coming in. So far, our government has collected $4.8 trillion in revenue this year. Roughly 20% of all money coming in must go just to make payments on what we've already borrowed, meaning it's not available for anything else the government wants to buy, from defense to health care. And number four, large deficits over time eat away at public confidence in a currency. People start wondering how valuable a dollar will be next year, or 5 years down the road, or 10 years down the road. So there you go. And so will we be forced eventually to more conservative fiscal policies?
10: Eventually, yeah.
9: Eventually, yeah.
10: Well, I mean, it's just...
9: But by that time, the pain will be really, really heavy.
10: The concern is, or the massive brick wall right now that conservatives face in getting this message to the people, is that nobody cares. And you can point to what's coming, but nobody cares. You can say, well, this is going to be the case, and this is how bad it's going to be, and still nobody cares. You know, I remember when we got to $30 trillion, I was like, man, if this doesn't wake people up, now we're $40
9: trillion. They don't care about the debt, but they do care about the consequences of it.
10: They will when it happens.
9: Well, they care about it now. They care about inflation.
10: Well, you're talking about, yeah, what they're facing right now.
9: Right.
10: I'm talking about the entire collapse of not being able to stay up with the interest alone the national debt.
9: Right.
10: And so when you're getting, because I'm looking at the big picture of the spending, right? So when you get into this, all right, we need to cut spending thing, DOGE took off for 10 minutes. I'm happy there was a conversation about it.
9: Me too.
10: I'm shocked that the conversation lasted as long as it did. What ruined that conversation was ridiculous promises, over promises. And how you get it through to the public in general, it's going to have to be, you know, you're going to have to convince liberals. You're going to have to convince. And after this thing that whatever that was that happened in Dallas a couple of weeks ago, where we're promising families thousands of dollars, the conservative or the Republicans are promising that. Then I'm thinking to myself, well, their internals must be showing nobody cares. Keep spending, keep spending, keep spending. My point is, I don't know from the small level to the, you know, year to year budget-to-budget level all the way to the grand number of $40 trillion and growing. I don't know how you get it through the thick skulls of people who just don't care.
9: Well, for example, if you say the prices are up, you'll have a significant portion of the population say it's because of the billionaires. They won't be able to connect the dots, but they'll simply say the billionaires because it feels good.
10: Right.
9: But the reality is, if you look at why the inflation is happening and what the Republicans proposed at their, quote, convention rally, it would do the exact same that they were screaming caused inflation from the Democrats.
10: Yeah.
9: And the fact is, you did not see, you had almost uniform conservative outrage at that and Republican outrage from the Republican media across the board saying this isn't going to work. So you have that. There are a group of people that still understand that it doesn't work. There's a ton of people. Did you see the one poll that showed that? It was a small sample, but it was like, let me just get it here because I thought it was interesting. See if I got it here. Did I save it? It was, I've got it here. Hang on 1 second. It was on the polling on Republicans. It was basically, okay, I don't have it here. Oh, here it is. This was the Echelon Insights. And they called it a brutal poll. And Byron York said, is it really brutal? Or is this naturally what's going to happen in a midterm? This was all Republicans. Would you say you consider yourself to be primarily a supporter of Donald Trump or a supporter of the Republican Party? Supporter of Trump, 34%. Supporter of the Republican Party, 56%. I don't support either one, 7%. Unsure, 3%. Now, it's a small sample. It's only 400. But they did poll Republicans there. Is that possible that that could be the case? Well, yeah, because most people understand that if Trump becomes a lame duck, you're looking for the next president. So if you're looking for the next president, is J.D. Vance, who would be more populist and maybe more of a socialist on fiscal matters than Trump has been, is he the one that would be able to convince the Republican Party to vote for them, for him? If there's a DeSantis and Cruz, I still think everybody's focused on Cruz. I think DeSantis is a stronger candidate than Cruz.
10: Yeah, I think so.
9: Could be wrong, but I would look at it and go just for, and because what you could say is I ran a state.
10: Yeah. Yeah.
9: I've run one of the two most successful states out there, and he promotes his ideology all the time, and he's been doing it on everything from socialism, on everything from the United States having equity in corporations to the tariffs, everything. And I saw it was a Charles Gasparino. Did you see his? I think I read it to you in my pre-show meeting where he just said, look, he goes, Republicans aren't, Republicans were never happy with the tariffs. They just didn't say anything about it. They were just quiet, hoping that it would work. But it said, the biggest thing that he believes the president did wrong was trying to make Canada the new China.
10: Yeah.
9: And treating China better than Canada.
10: Yeah.
9: When he actually did the deal.
10: Yeah.
9: He did USMCA.
10: Right.
9: Every time I say that, I infuriate people. They know we're right. The president in his first term rewrote the NAFTA. And as we had said at the time, it wasn't much different from NAFTA when eventually got down to it. Well, eventually he wasn't happy with the deal that he wrote.
10: Yeah.
9: And what he left out of it. So he took off at Canada. And then the response is, well, Canadians are a bunch of liberals, and they're insane on the issues. Oh, like our Democratic Party.
10: Yeah.
9: Interesting. And if what it would have been like if there wasn't an adversarial relationship and Poilievre was in office instead.
10: Yeah.
9: If the Conservatives of Canada would have won. Yeah. Do you sit there and is it smart? And I think what's going on in the Republican Party, they're saying, is it smart politics to alienate your friends and give the image that you're cozying up to your enemies? And I'm talking about political enemies, not just, worldwide enemies, like the whole Mandani thing yesterday.
10: Yeah.
9: Where they're like, what's he doing?
10: Right.
9: You know, or China, where at times he talks about China, you know, in a much better way, or Venezuela in a much better way than he does Canada.
10: Well, it's interesting. There was a story yesterday of the Wall Street Journal. In Trump, Xi sees, President Xi of China, Xi sees rare window to convince Taiwan that resistance is futile. So you look at, the question is the development of these relationships. You know, back when it was in his first term, it was North Korea, Kim Jong-un. It's like, okay, he's just trying to be nice to get the guy to the table, you know, keep your friends close, your enemies closer kind of thing. And maybe that's still the case. I don't know. But why do you, what's going on with Canada? If, look, there were some things that were said very clearly to our trade partners and allies around the world. You're moving in and killing free speech in your country, and it's the basis, the foundation for our Constitution and what countless Americans have died to protect and preserve over the years. We've got a problem here. You can have that conversation and still do trade.
9: And you can have it with the UK, Canada,
10: mm-hmm.
9: a bunch of other different countries
10: Which
9: in the Western world out there.
10: Right.
9: And you be the leader and say, that's not what we're about in the United States.
10: Right.
9: But, you know, when, like I said, when Trump started attacking Canada, it's like, you did the last deal. And then, but this wasn't in the deal. Well, then you left it out.
10: Mm-hmm.
9: You had the ability to negotiate anything.
10: Mm-hmm.
9: You did the deal. Mm-hmm. Everything that he said was unfair with Canada, he negotiated or didn't want to negotiate, but he could have when he redid, NAFTA. Now, we said at the time, we said, look, there's very little difference between NAFTA and the USMCA.
10: Mm-hmm.
9: And we said it at the time, and at Trump, we think Trump apparently figured that out and then got angry at it, but he sold it as the greatest trade agreement ever,
10: mm-hmm.
9: USMCA. And a couple of years later, you know, it's the worst deal out there. Well, you did it.
10: All you have to do is say, hey, it's not going as planned. We want to redo it.
9: Yeah.
10: That's simple.
9: Yeah.
10: And everybody gets it. And go back to the table.
9: But if you're trying to convince the majority of Americans that Canada is our enemy, you're not going to succeed at that. As bad as China or Russia, or even worse, it's not going to work.
10: Right.
9: We are Red Eye Radio.
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0: 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He is Eric Cronin. I'm Gary McNamara. Coming up, some new polling and that antitrust story from the other day.
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2: With SRN News, I'm John Scott. Hurricane Polo, which is drifting very slowly off Mexico's coast, remains an extremely dangerous Category 5 hurricane. Polo is set to remain 210 miles south of Zihuatanejo, Mexico, and had moved slightly to about 355 miles southeast of Manzanillo, Mexico. Winds had decreased to 165 miles per hour with higher gusts. The fight over Missouri's congressional map returning to the U.S. Supreme Court for the third time, the latest petition, comes after an appeals court ordered the revival of new districts that are backed by the president. The high court has twice rejected the new map. A man convicted of fatally shooting three people during a 2005 attempted robbery at the rural Texas home scheduled to be put to death Wednesday. The execution of 41-year-old Kershawn Ramey will come in Huntsville, Texas. This is SRN News.
3: This is weatherology. I'm meteorologist Laura Lockwood with the Alexandria Lakes Area Forecast. Lows dip down to about 46 overnight under mainly clear skies. Winds out of the southeast, 8 to 15 miles per hour. A blend of clouds and sun. Wednesday, high of 66. Chance for storms. Wednesday night, 54. Upper 50s Thursday, with rain showers likely. Warmer Friday, with highs in the mid-60s. Showers continue. For KXRA, I'm meteorologist Laura Lockwood. Right now, 48. Track out.

0: The time had come to sell our home, so we got an appraisal.
1: It was really low, so we made some changes.
0: Art, photos, anything that gave away our race went into storage.
1: The second appraisal came back much higher.
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1: And he is Eric Cronin. I'm Gary McNamara. One thing that the administration is hitting, which is really, really good, and I can't wait to see more of the specific statistics on it. J.D. Vance was out there yesterday saying that 750,000 people are off Obamacare because they were improperly enrolled. This is all part of the fraud thing,
2: right?
1: Which is a good thing. I mean, that's one of the good things that the Republicans have focused on. I don't know how much difference it really. I mean, the people of America normally are against fraud. We saw all the fraud in Minnesota. Will that change how the people of Minnesota vote? You know, and
2: great point.
1: You know, and I don't know. I mean, I don't know. I'm not making a prediction on the election because I don't know. And the polls have been so far off when it comes to what liberals believe, or how liberals have been, whether it's oversampled or whatever it's been, to show, especially in their primary races, that the radicals were way more apparently popular than they actually were in reality in the voting. That I don't know what's going to happen, and I really don't predict elections. What we have said earlier is that Republicans believe the polls. That's why they're acting the way that they're acting. But when you see the 750,000 they believe are improperly enrolled, it's part of an effort that Vance said yesterday will save $2.2 billion. We're actually making sure that the people receiving Obamacare subsidies are actually entitled to receive them. Vance said, adding that the administration will conduct another eligibility verification for another 419,000 people. That would be over a million people that are collecting Obamacare that they claim are improperly enrolled. I want to know the specifics. How did they get into it?
2: Yeah, how did they qualify to begin with? How did that happen that they enrolled and there was no check or balance put in place, or how did they get around it? I mean, if it was fraud from the beginning, then what did they do? Did they use a fake ID, or
1: and will anybody be prosecuted?
2: I wonder to what extent, because if you're talking, depends on how much in benefits I guess they got. But if they got any benefits, first of all, you're committing a federal crime. Because if you're applying for it online, you've crossed state lines at that point. So I'd love to see the breakdown of all these individual cases. And also see how much or what is going to be done about it. Because I think you make the great point, or bring up some great questions. You know, how did that begin? Was there, because, you know, when we think of Minnesota, clearly there was a system for fraudsters in place. A fraudulent system that allowed multiple people to come in, and I don't know how they were communicating or how everybody got the word to get this government money for themselves. The question here would be, are these individual cases and do they have the same MO? Is there a pattern of behavior here that got them to the level of qualifying for Obamacare when they shouldn't have?
1: And the question would be, is it fraud on the person applying? Or is it steps weren't followed by the federal government? Or a combination of both? And I want to see the breakdown, because if you're saying, you know, you're conducting additional verifications of 419,000, well, that would take you over a million people that are on Obamacare that shouldn't be on Obamacare. How does that happen? Because it should be a simple process. How much do you make? Right?
2: How much do you make?
1: What's on your W-2?
2: Are you offered insurance by your employer?
1: Right.
2: That kind of thing. Yeah. Right.
1: And how are you offered insurance by your employer, and how much do you make?
2: Right.
1: And so you should be able to verify that with tax records. What's the problem? Why does this problem exist?
2: Right.
1: Is it a combination of people committing fraud? Well, how they can they commit fraud? They'd have to commit tax fraud. And if they're signing up for Obamacare, I'm assuming it's under the penalty of perjury if you don't give accurate information. One would assume, I would hope that would be the case,
2: yeah.
1: Right?
2: Yeah. It also falls under insurance fraud, of course. But
1: yeah.
2: Yeah, so. Yeah.
1: You know, I found funny the other day, I've seen more of it. Seniors that are on Medicare, for example, as they talk more about, you know, Medicare for all. Mm. I've been seeing people post exactly what we have said. I saw a couple yesterday.
2: They can't do some Medicare for some.
1: It's like, what are you talking about? I got to pay $200 a month. There is no Medicare for. They can't do Medicare for some.
2: Right.
1: And they can't do Medicare for all. They can't do Medicare for some, even, that have been paying premiums since they've been teenagers.
2: Yeah.
1: And not collecting since they've been teenagers.
2: Right.
1: And that's really, really... couple of debates I've seen, you know, I jump out on that one. But I want to hit this. And again, you know, as soon as you talk antitrust and things like that, people go, whatever. These big corporations doing it. This isn't about antitrust. It is in a way. But it's about, in this story here, how it developed, how 22 Democrat states went after the Paramount Warner merger and claimed, being led by the Attorney General of California, that this was about antitrust. This was about monopoly.
2: Mm-hmm.
1: And then the settlement that they made, when I came in, we started off the show yesterday with this because I'm reading this, you know, and was reading it again and again. And Eric comes in and I look and I went, Eric, what they made a settlement. There's, and none of the settlement relates to the fact that they were going to be a monopoly or any antitrust thing at all. It's almost as if, well, it was the imagery of CNN, and they got an independent board that would be appointed by the board of the new Paramount, Warner board. They would pick five journalists to make sure that CNN and CBS were non-biased and accurate. I'm like, well, that's exactly what the Democrats don't want. They want political activists doing it.
2: Right.
1: So what's the point? You know, they didn't get anything for this. And when we talked about the money and everything else that was put in there, and you actually did some of the amounts yesterday, and it was ridiculously low, you know, for the things that they claimed, well, we're going to get, you know, 30 movies a year. And if you don't, we're going to fine you. It doesn't mean you're going to be profitable at it. You just got to do 30 movies because it's almost as if this was, in the end, not about antitrust, but the symbolism of CNN,
2: yeah,
1: well, especially CNN, it seemed like maybe some of CBS, but it seemed to be, well, no, what this always was about was giving subsidies to businesses that are dying.
2: That's what it really was.
1: That are in a liberal state.
2: You're going to spend this much, I think it was $9.5 million, in training people and building, basically helping to build careers inside the... I don't know, movie making, television making, content making industry and community, when they use the word community. That's when I always have to laugh. And then $5 million a year on making indie films, which is, as we mentioned, is roughly 500 indie films a year. That's a lot. It is a lot.
1: Well, maybe I can get Shamrock's mockumentary funded by this.
2: There you go. Just to tell your producer to apply for the grant. But here's the thing. They were always going to do this. The only thing they have to do to satisfy this, the only thing to satisfy on that level, those two items specifically, to satisfy that part of the settlement, is to move their money from the ledger over here, where they were going to do it anyway, and then put it over here where they're establishing a new fund in order to do this. And then take the $5 million and do the same thing for the indie films. You can move money around. Remember the green jobs thing? When it's like, we're creating all these new green jobs. All they were doing is reclassifying things like putting in attic insulation.
1: Windows.
2: As a green job, right. Those jobs already existed.
1: Right.
2: This entire thing comes back to, well, Okay, we can do that. We're just going to move from our ledger over here and then basically establish a quote-unquote new fund for doing this.
1: The important part is you had 22 attorney generals from all liberal states promote the fact that this was about antitrust. This was protecting the consumer and everything else from the antitrust activities, and it was never about antitrust. They lied to everybody.
2: Yeah.
1: And then they did nothing, and even liberals were going,
2: right.
1: Well, what the hell you get? What was this for? Holman Jenkins, Wall Street Journal. Antitrust lays an egg. Paramount Warner shows that pseudo-news no longer works for its purveyors. Here's how the emergency versions of Hollywood's favorite podcast handled Monday's settlement of the lawsuit by 12 states. It was 12 states seeking to block Paramount and Warner Brothers studio merger. Shaw McNulty on Angler Agenda. Which Rob Bonta, that's the Attorney General of California, are we talking to? Because Rob, for the past few months, has been mentioning none of the resulting settlement stipulations.
2: Right.
1: Ron, being the Democratic California Attorney General and prime mover behind the litigation, which was launched in July after nearly 70 jurisdictions, including the U.S. government, had already approved the deal, said Matt Bellani of the town. He caved, right? This was all politics. This was just about Mr. Bonta getting on television for a few months, raising his profile. It was downhill from there. The antitrust violations that Mr. Bonta shrieked about, such as the merger partners trying to monopolize the troubled theatrical movie and TV cable businesses, well, so much legal vaporware, it turned out. Yeah. It just disappeared.
2: Exactly.
1: He repeatedly protested the Attorney General of California that his suit had nothing to do with CNN or CBS News, then subjects of liberal panic over the passing into the hands of Trump-friendly Ellisons. Mm-hmm. Then why does the settlement fix this non-existent antitrust issue with an independent editorial board for both news organizations? The concession is costless for the Ellisons.
2: Yeah, exactly. That's what I mean.
1: In fact, it does what liberals don't want.
2: No,
1: it
2: says,
1: we're going to make sure that it's fair and balanced and that it's accurate and accuracy. And it's like, that's the whole Barry Weiss thing.
2: It sounds like Barry Weiss wrote that part of the agreement.
1: And it just said the concession is costless for the Ellisons. It is hardly face-saving enough to relieve Mr. Bonta of his chumpness. And news certainly wasn't any reason for Larry and David's decision to buy Paramount and then Warner Brothers in the first place, except for a brief shining moment when the news channel ownership could be flaunted to expedite approvals from the Trump administration. Result, success for the Ellisons on all fronts.
2: No, seriously, when the Hollywood Reporter wrote, that's it?
1: Yeah.
2: That was the first part of their headline on this. It's... Because they're looking basically, you know, I don't know what the editorial board at the Hollywood Reporter was looking for. But, you know, they're covering Hollywood. You certainly want to see jobs preserved in Hollywood, that kind of thing. Yeah. But I don't know if that was the take of the Hollywood Reporter ever. I have no idea. But when the Hollywood Reporter comes back and says, are you kidding me? That's all? That's it? Is all of this? For this, because it turned out to be things that were already going to happen.
1: Yeah.
2: Basically. And had nothing to do with antitrust.
1: You came in yesterday and I'm like, Eric, did I miss something here? Yeah. What am I missing?
2: Yeah.
1: And you're like, you're not missing anything. I go, I keep feeling like I'm missing something, or this is like a Babylon Bee story.
2: Yeah.
1: Because nowhere do they talk about antitrust.
2: It had nothing to do with antitrust.
1: We are Red Eye Radio.
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0: Rear Window Radio. He's Eric Curley, and I'm Gary McNamara. You know, and I just thought about this, too, because I'd said, you know, that they came up with this deal to hopefully protect some of the jobs in the huge liberal state of California. Mm-hmm. But I just thought about this.
1: What?
0: Maybe I'm wrong.
1: What?
0: Does the deal said 30 movies they must produce a year domestically. That doesn't mean in California.
1: No, it doesn't.
0: Because this would be so they could produce them in Texas or.
1: Yeah. Yeah.
0: Florida.
1: Yeah. I didn't see anything that says they must create these jobs
0: in California.
1: Yeah. Yeah.
0: What's his name? Mark Ruffalo.
1: Yeah.
0: You see, he was.

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4: News this hour from Town Hall, I'm John Scott. President Trump says the U.S. and Iran met Tuesday shortly after the president delivered a forceful warning to Tehran from the floor of the United Nations General Assembly. Mr. Trump described the discussion as a very good meeting. During his address, the commander-in-chief also touted the U.S., which he says is becoming great again under his second administration.
5: Our economy is the envy of the world. Our military is the most powerful on earth. Our technology is second to none, and we are leading in virtually everything. Our energy is fueling the planet. America is rising. Our nation is growing. Our power is expanding. Our country is doing better than ever before. And our future is very, very bright.
4: President Trump also signing an agreement with Denmark and Greenland aimed at strengthening Arctic and North Atlantic security. Speaking with reporters during a meeting with President Trump, Ukrainian President Zelensky says he wants to negotiate an end to the fighting with Russia.
6: I hope that we will end this war, and President Trump will help us to end this war. And I think that we need to do as quick as possible before winter.
4: Tuesday's meeting follows Russian missile and drone attacks on four Ukrainian regions that killed five people. A man convicted of fatally shooting three people during a 2005 attempted robbery at their rural Texas home, scheduled to be put to death Wednesday in Huntsville, Texas. The execution of 41-year-old Kashan Ramey comes about a week after the other man convicted in the killings was put to death. Ramey would be the sixth person executed so far this year in Texas. Those shootings of three people took place in a small city of Edna, southwest of Houston. More on these stories from townhall.com.
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4: 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The third-generation grower faces another year of losing money and wasting hundreds of tons of healthy grapes. Wine consumption is on the decline globally. Rich Thomason reporting.
3: Alaska's heftiest brown bear is ready to throw their weight around. Online voting began Tuesday for Fat Bear Week, the annual contest that pits the rotund residents of Katmai National Park and Reserve against each other for the heavyweight title. Voting done online at www.fatbearweek.org. News at townhall.com. A Texas congressman just went after a left-wing streamer.
5: Twitch streamer Hassan Piker said the United States is worse than Al-Qaeda and mocked Representative Brandon Gill's wife as Indian. Gill answered that his wife is native-born who loves the country. Gill also said Piker was born here to Turkish nationals through birth tourism. The clash is being treated as a line crosser because it went after a member's family, not just policy. Willie Nelson, Washington.
3: DoorDash will pay $131.5 million to settle claims it underpaid delivery workers in New York City. Mayor Zora Mondatti announced the agreement. City Hall described the deal as the largest worker settlement in city history. It also requires the company to submit to a new monitoring system to ensure compliance. New York Giants quarterback Jackson Dart with a left knee injury in the team's loss to the Los Angeles Rams on Monday night. Now, some reports suggesting Dart could miss all of the season. More on these stories at townhall.com.
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8: This is Weatherology. I'm meteorologist Alora Lockwood with the Alexandria Lakes Area Forecast. Lows dip down to about 46 overnight under mainly clear skies. Winds out of the southeast, 8 to 15 miles per hour. Highs around 66. Wednesday, a blend of clouds and sun. Chance of thunderstorms. Wednesday night, lows level off around 54. Overcast skies. Showers likely Thursday and Friday. For KXRA, I'm meteorologist Laura Lockwood. Right now, it's 46 degrees.
9: 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Gary McNamara and Eric Hurley talk about everything from politics to social issues and news of the day. 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
10: 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He is Eric Carley, and I'm Gary McNamara. Good morning.
11: Hi.
12: What a crazy world we live in.
11: It's a Wednesday show already.
10: I know. Let me. I just want to read this because I read this yesterday thinking to myself, is this a parody? It's got to be a parody. Is this a I went to the Babylon Bee. I'm lying here. I went to the Babylon Bee to check it out. No, I knew it was legit because the New York Post wrote it. Oh, wait a minute. Maybe it wasn't legit because the New York Post wrote it. No, they're a tabloid paper. But They break great stories, and they do, on the serious stories, tell the truth.
13: Yeah.
10: But this story was like, wow. Ready for this?
13: What?
10: Stop what you're doing unless you're driving. A Massachusetts lesbian bar descended into a catty culture war.
13: You thinking of Kramer too?
10: Cat fight. And faces a potentially business-ending boycott from sudden enemies who flipped out when the owners lifted a long-standing mask mandate for just one night a week. Greenfield's last-ditch bar scrapped Saturday mask requirements on August 31st in a bid to boost business. But the move completely backfired, sparking uproar from members of the small city's queer community. Some critics dramatically liken the decision to a mass disabling event, a eugenicist attack, and a host of other hot button items that escalated to threats of violence. The Boston Globe reported this quote, "I hope your venue gets firebombed for robbing my fellow immunocompromised people of their Saturday plans just to scrape extra revenue from the ableists." One commenter wrote on the Western Massachusetts Bar Post announcing the change, quote, "People like you kill disabled people in the name of your own leisure and convenience," wrote another. While a third said, "Just say you're being complicit in a mass disabling event and get it over with." And that was all because masks were made optional just once a week. Last Ditch, which opened in 2025, still requires masks all other days, even as the town has not reported a COVID case in months.
13: Wow.
14: We're still talking about a bar, right?
10: Yes, we're talking about a bar. Sales has already been slumping at the bar due to the bar's business model.
13: This is just great. I mean, the liberalism.
10: The bar's business model that includes rules like nobody will be barred from entry due to a lack of funds.
14: Hold on.
10: And it's a bar. Yes, it's a bar.
14: You just caught the ear of a bunch of radio people.
10: Right.
14: Are you saying we can drink for free?
10: And poor and unhoused people are welcomed in the space.
14: Okay.
10: You're serving alcohol. You're a bar, what I get here.
14: It's a bar. Yeah.
10: The mask mandate was another rule, as the bar Last Ditch vowed that ableism infringements on disabled patrons enjoying the venue was strictly barred. That meant the face coverings were required to protect anyone who was immune compromised. It remains unclear how anyone was expected to drink while masked.
14: Don't they make bar masks? Don't they have just a hole for the straw?
13: I have no idea.
14: Just a small hole for the straw.
13: I have no idea.
14: You poke through it like a Capri Sun.
10: I can still remember.
14: I think that's how it works.
10: I still remember in COVID when I was finally flying again. So this would be 21. And, you know, we had to wear the mask everywhere. And still, and on the airplane, you still had to wear the mask.
14: Many people were wearing them in their own cars.
10: I know. That was a great one.
14: When they were the only people in their own cars.
10: But I can feel, even though my lungs are extremely healthy, they're sensitive. Mm-hmm. You know, on pollution days, I feel it.
14: You mean sensitive to unkind words or sensitive to the environment?
10: My lungs to the environment.
13: you know, and especially now it's ragweed pollen and whatever pollen's in the air now. And I think yesterday was a pollution day.
14: Was it?
13: Yeah, I felt it. I felt it yesterday, yeah. And so wearing a mask made it tough for me to breathe. So I remember it was on Amazon. It was like, here's one with a, you know, a vent filter in it.
14: Mm-hmm.
13: You would have thought I was hijacking an American Airlines plane when I got on it. Sir, sir, sir, you cannot wear that mask. You cannot wear. What do you mean? It's a mask. You cannot have that vent, that filter vent on it. But it makes it easier for me to breathe. Doesn't matter. And they made me take it off and they gave me one of their paper masks.
14: Yeah, the ones that are made of tissue.
13: That I guarantee.
14: Because that's about how thick they are. These are much better.
13: That I guarantee had to be a worse mask than what I was wearing. I mean, they were all bogus. They were all bogus to begin with, as we found out later on.
14: What's funny is walking around and then seeing used masks on the ground. You know, just somebody just got tired of wearing that mask and just pulled it off.
13: But this article keeps. I mean, this shows everything that is just out of this world, bat soup crazy of liberalism.
14: I want John Taffer to go check this bar out. Bar rescue. Let's see how this works out.
13: Remains unclear how anyone was expected to drink while masked. The three bar owners, one a drag performer using its pronouns, another now in clown school.
14: Oh, wow. At least they're looking to improve their life.
13: Began to slip behind in their bills.
14: How am I going to pay for clown school? Well, you could become a stripper.
13: They fell behind on their bills and could not pay themselves or even their staff.
14: Oh, no, this has bar rescue all over it.
13: So the trio decided to lift the mask mandate on Saturdays to try to boost revenue and keep the lights on, the Globe reported. It is with love that we inform our immune-compromised disabled divas. We will be opening Saturday. This is a quote from the owners. It is with love that we informed our immune-compromised disabled divas. We will be opening Saturday nights as mask optional. Last ditch merrily wrote.
14: Merrily.
13: Merrily wrote in their August Instagram post that blew its world apart. Management first tried to apologize for its supposedly flippant post, writing, "We are sorry for our passive and dismissive tone of our change to the norms and schedule impacting the most intersectional of us." But that only fanned the flames because Last Ditch's post failed to include written alt text describing the written message for visually impaired people.
14: Oh, okay.
13: This is not an accessible post, someone commented. It indicates a lack of care or interest in the disability intersectionality. Desperate, Last Ditch tried to address the controversy in its monthly community meeting on September 11th. By the way, is alcohol served at a monthly community meeting? But the event was immediately hijacked by outraged masses who joined by Zoom and began filling the chat with hysterical comments, each read aloud for the in-person group to hear. Wow. So, I mean, it's, let's put it this way. It's all gone to hell.
14: Yeah.
13: Oh, wow. When it came to hear from Last Ditch's last remaining owner, the other two quit months ago, she broke down in tears saying she's just been trying to help her friends with their business before ending up in charge. It was not my passion project, said Jackie Madeline, cried through her mask, explaining she'd been left responsible for a $50,000 business loan taken out with her friends and that she'd been living in a car for 6 months to stay ahead of her bar payments. She claimed she'd been working four jobs to keep up with the payments. I never really wanted this. I don't think I'm doing a very good job. Her critics were not impressed. You chose your time to spill tears and center your feelings, one person responded. This is incredibly racist and deflecting behavior.
10: Well, it's like they can't make their. She's living in her car. The other two owners quit. They can't make any money. They're going bankrupt.
14: She's working four jobs. So she knows what being productive means. But yet she believes because, you know, she cares that people should just patronize the business because they care. It doesn't work that way at all.
10: And this may be the best ending to a story ever.
14: All right.
10: She's falling behind in her rent. The bar's landlord's demanding $3,900 by the end of September. And the fateful mask optional Saturday nights have not helped, with the bar room all but empty each weekend despite drink deals and DJs that used to attract dozens of customers.
14: Dozens?
10: The only person left around midnight on a recent Saturday suggested, this is maybe the sentence of the year, suggested trying a Lady Gaga-themed party might bring some people in. The bartender responded, "Sorry, Gaga is canceled. Gaga is Zionist." End of quote.
14: Oh, yeah. Forgot about that one. Oh, no, no, no. This right here, this story encompasses everything going on with the radical left right here.
10: Everything. Everything. Absolutely everything. Everything.
14: They believe because of what they believe, they should just be patronized and be given things, and it should just be, it should just happen because that's how they feel. And someone who was a superstar, a real superstar at one time, is now a Zionist and cannot, we will not have a Lady Gaga theme. How did that person who suggested the party not know that? How, you're not up on the playbook?
10: Well, and the other beautiful thing, I mean, we've always said that in liberalism, because you're always looking for more victims, you have to find more oppressors, and eventually the victims become the oppressors, or the heroes become the oppressors. Lady Gaga was viewed as a hero.
14: Right.
10: Now she's a Zionist and unacceptable.
14: Right.
10: But the other thing is, you had these bar owners come in and sit there and say, this is the market, and we're going to try to do here. And they were heroes for doing what they're doing. Now they're viewed as racist scumbags of the earth who should all go bankrupt, lose their business, be homeless because they have a mask optional day on Saturday. This is how insane the left is. And if they continue to have victories politically, this is the kind of stuff that you're going to continue to see. Everything will be reversed. They're not backing off. I think, I forgot who had it, some conservative magazine, woke isn't going away. It's something that we've been saying all along. It's not going away.
14: Yeah.
10: The insanity is not going away.
14: No, it's getting worse.
10: And if they get in power, they're going to double down on it.
14: Yep.
10: And, you know, you look in the state of Texas, Tallarico still leads in the polls.
14: Mm-hmm.
10: And everybody knows that he's trying to pretend that he's a moderate and a God-fearing person, and he's full of crap, and everybody knows it.
14: Yep.
10: And they're still like, well, sorry.
14: Yep. And this is where, this is, again, something we've been warning about for years. The left isn't done. They're nowhere near done. What they think is people are stupid. They just need to keep doing more of what they're doing. And that's exactly what happened. They need to turn it up, ramp it up to the nth. And here we are. Lady Gaga's canceled because she's a Zionist.
10: Yeah.
14: She and Ed Sheeran can go on tour together in front of nobody.
10: I saw somebody saying that there was a debate, why aren't they going after Pink? Because she's next.
14: Yeah. Oh, no, everybody is next. At some point, you become the oppressor. We've been saying this for years. And if you're on the left, it's only a matter of time. It's only a matter of time.
10: And this is where they want to get into, you know, they won't debate. They won't debate the people on the right who actually do it for a living, you know, who are in the arena of ideas. They won't talk to the media. They just, you know, they'll throw out quotes and that's it. who they are attacking. They're going after entertainment. The left wishes to enact their insane ideology in every part of our society.
14: Yeah.
10: They don't want to argue with it, as we know. I'm really referring to the perfect example, which was Josh Hawley talking to the Berkeley professor about the radical transgender movement, and she said, well, just questioning it is transphobic.
14: Mm-hmm.
10: Yep. Hey, by the way, nothing really to that story about the study that was done.
14: Mm.
10: The study that was done finding out that, you know, that transgenders have a higher rate of suicide.
14: Right.
10: But there is no difference between whether, you know, you get body mutilation or irreversible hormones or
14: right.
10: do not.
14: Right.
10: That does not increase
14: There's
10: suicide
14: a massive
10: either way.
14: Mental health crisis, and the left refuses to deal with it.
10: When did we bring that up? Last Friday or Monday? I can't remember. But I've seen no response to that.
14: Nope.
10: It's like, okay, we're just going to ignore that
14: one. We'll do nothing about it.
10: We are Red Eye Radio.
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0: We are Red Eye Radio. He's Eric Cronin. I'm Gary McNamara. The president and Iran, still a more fallout on the Paramount Warner deal, the whole thing where, I mean, it's like across the financial world, it was like, across the financial world, it was like, where's the antitrust stuff? There's nothing here.
1: Right.
0: And it just shows you that attorney generals think about this. You had 22 states come and say there's a huge antitrust problem there. They were lying.
1: Yeah, they knew it wasn't the
0: They case. Never were focused on it, and that's the important part.
1: Yep.
0: They will attempt to destroy mergers because of symbolism, because that's all it was.
1: Mm-hmm.
0: And we'll get to another angle on that coming up here in just a little bit. But just getting back to that story of the lesbian bar in Massachusetts, I just think it's such a wonderful story because as I'm reading it, I'm like, this stupid story encapsulates where the mainstream of the Democratic Party is today.
1: Yeah.
0: Maybe except really for wearing masks all the time.
1: Right.
0: But everything else thrown into it.
1: Yeah.
0: All the explanations. I'm like, that's the Democratic Party.
1: Mm-hmm.
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3: With SRN News, I'm John Scott. Ukrainian President Zelensky met with President Trump at the UN General Assembly in New York and expressed hope the U.S. would help end Russia's war in Ukraine. The meeting Tuesday follows Russian missile and drone attacks on four Ukrainian regions that killed five people. Zelensky said Ukrainian forces also struck two Russian oil refineries. French President Emmanuel Macron, meanwhile, pledged additional radar systems to protect Ukraine's power grid. Being called one of the strongest storms ever in the Pacific, Hurricane Polo is gaining strength as it moves along Mexico's southwestern coast as a Category 5 cyclone. The Miami-based National Hurricane Center says Polo is extremely dangerous, with maximum sustained winds now of 175 miles per hour. This is SRN News.
4: This is weatherology. I'm meteorologist Laura Lockwood with the Alexandria Lakes Area Forecast. Lows dip down to about 46 overnight under mainly clear skies. Winds out of the southeast, 8 to 15 miles per hour. Highs around 66. Wednesday, a blend of clouds and sun. Chance of thunderstorms. Wednesday night, lows level off around 54. Overcast skies. Showers likely Thursday and Friday. For KXRA, I'm meteorologist Laura Lockwood. Right now, it's 46 degrees.
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1: We are Red Eye Radio. He is Eric Harney, and I'm Gary McNamara. 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
1: Many times we've talked about how the left will just, when something happens and the facts aren't out there, will just make them up and scream as if, you know, for days until the truth finally comes out. You know, one of the things I saw yesterday, actually this is what led me to this Bill Malusian from Fox News, his post was, and I just happened a little while ago be going through X, and it was a post he had from 12 hours ago saying his sources are telling him there is no video of the stop. And the lawyer was claiming that, you know, they dragged him out of the car and all of a sudden the video appeared. The video, appeared yesterday, and he was not dragged out of his car. And so Bill Malusian, after that, put out the DHS releasing the bullet point by point of what they say are the false claims coming from the lawyer and those protesting. And it's not one or two. It's a ton. Are you ready?
2: All right.
1: They say the claims that he was legal and had a valid work permit are false. You remember hearing that, right?
2: Yeah.
1: Claim, ICE refused to remove the bullet from the illegal immigrant's body. This is false. ICE does not and would not advise nor be the authority on a medical procedure for an illegal immigrant at a hospital. Claim, the illegal immigrant had a valid work permit. False. The illegal immigrant's work permit expired in 2025. Furthermore, a work permit does not grant legal status. Claim, the illegal immigrant was ordered removed in absentia. Yes, this is why illegal immigrants must show up for their removal proceedings. Legal obligations do not end because someone has changed their address. Claim, the illegal immigrant is here legally. This is false. This person is in the U.S. illegally. He entered illegally under the Biden administration. The illegal immigrant had no valid work permit, had no protective status, and had a final order of removal from the Department of Justice immigration judge. Claim, the illegal immigrant has received no pain medication. This is false. The illegal immigrant is receiving medical care around the clock, including pain medication. The claim, the illegal immigrant has been forced to sleep on the floor. Fact, this is false. The illegal immigrant was released from the hospital and arrived at the detention facility just a few hours later where he slept on a bed. Illegal immigrants in ICE custody receive a higher standard of living than most prisons that hold U.S. citizens. Claim, the illegal immigrant was indiscriminately targeted by ICE. This is false. The illegal immigrant was the subject of a targeted vehicle stop. What makes someone a target of immigration enforcement is whether or not they are here illegally in the United States. And the statement from the Department of Homeland Security, sanctuary politicians and the mainstream media have wasted no time in spreading lies about an ICE officer involved shooting of an illegal immigrant in Austin, Texas. Contrary to their claims, this person is an illegal alien who has no legal status to be here and has been given some of the best medical care he's probably received in his life. No amount of smears and false narratives will slow down ICE from doing its job by removing dangerous illegal immigrants from our communities and making Americans safe again. Sanctuary politicians may continue to shamelessly protect illegal aliens, but the Trump administration will remain focused on protecting the American people. But think about that. When you go through it, you're talking about 1, 2, 3, 4, 5, 6, 7, 8 different lies.
2: Yeah, right.
1: Of things that didn't happen, that the right. lawyer was out there doing it from the initial point that this was an American citizen. Remember mm-hmm. that?
2: Yeah.
1: That first one that yeah. came out. All across the board. It's what the left does, because their hope is that you'll just hear the press and the mainstream media covering what they're saying at the beginning, driving all the rage and emotion through falsehoods. And when the truth comes out a couple of days later, well, the same mainstream media doesn't cover that.
2: No, they don't. That's, you know, they want it to be the hot story of the weekend, the hot story of the moment, the hot story of the day, and fill it full of lies. And they carry the water of those lies without double checking as to what goes on. And there is no real, and that to me is not even investigative journalism, right? When you're just trying to find the facts, okay, if the lawyer is claiming all these things, wouldn't you want to back that up and find out, hey, did that actually happen? But we've seen this before. We saw the Border Patrol story agents whipping people.
1: Yeah. Never happened.
2: Never happened. Never happened.
1: Yep.
2: Well, Charlottesville, the media would carry the water.
1: Still today.
2: Still today, people believe it.
1: That lie is still out there.
2: Yeah. It's the one, if you look at Michael Rappaport, who used to be a hardcore liberal, it's the one story when he did the research on it, finally. It took him a while, but he got around to it. I think he said it was spring of 24. Got around to doing the research, and I guess he saw somebody's claim that that's not the entire, wasn't the entire statement by Trump. So he went and looked up the entire statement. And then he was curious about everything else the Democrats lied about. But in today's world, man, all you have to do is say the word ICE. And it's over. You're not going to get anything, any kind of the fair treatment by the media, because they're not journalists. They're activists. They don't care about the truth. They don't care about finding the truth. And when the truth finally comes out, they have no interest in telling you the truth.
1: What I find really interesting, and we said this the other day, that when it comes to the polling on not just illegal immigrant criminals, but when it came to the polling on, you know, for example, if you fit, you know, what DHS says, you know, this guy is, he got the final order for removal, he's still here, should he be removed? The vast majority of the public said yes, including Hispanics.
2: Yeah. Yeah.
1: Now it seems they've turned on that.
2: Yeah.
1: And I don't blame Trump for that, because Trump was following what the public was saying the public wanted to be done.
2: Right.
1: Now the public didn't like to see how the sausage was made. And you had members of the administration that wanted to publicize basically riots in the street because they believed it would help them, and it did not.
2: It did not. No, I mean, it was, you know, the Tom Homan approach was always going to be the best approach. And that is just go in to get the job done. You do it in a way where there's not this massive show of force. You don't need the show of force, because the show of force is going to inevitably draw out the protesters. And a few of those protesters might decide to get violent. We've seen that before. We know the history of the left when they protest.
1: Right.
2: The recent history.
1: Right. It doesn't justify the demonization of ICE.
2: Right.
1: As we've said, just like any, you know, police officer out there, any law enforcement, if you break the law and you're in law enforcement, you should get the book thrown at you.
2: Right.
1: But to compare ICE to terrorists or the Gestapo in the two incidences in Minneapolis, which is a lie to do that. It's a complete lie, again, to do that because, again, as we all know, those were people who struggled and threatened law enforcement at that point.
2: Right.
1: One with the vehicle, and they found a gun on the other person.
2: Right.
1: And when those things happen, you know, that's not the Gestapo.
2: Right.
1: And the other thing that I find fascinating is the left is screaming at the Trump administration saying you should only be kicking out illegal immigrants who have committed violent crimes. While at the same time, the testimony in Congress over the last 6 months have been angel mothers and fathers talking about how their American citizen children or wives or spouses or family members have been murdered by illegal immigrants protected by the sanctuary policies of the Democratic Party, and not one Democrat will speak up on it.
2: In fact, they've had basically this attitude, and actually one of them have said it, hey, we've heard this before. Why do we keep repeating the same stories?
1: Yeah.
2: So they want nothing of that. They really don't want.
1: It was Jayapal, right?
2: Jayapal, I believe.
1: Did that, yeah.
2: Yeah, so it's not, you know, this entire thing is not about, it's right out of the DSA playbook. You start by making the enforcement the bad guy. That the enforcement isn't working. The enforcement is what's wrong. The enforcement is the bad guy. You get that in people's minds. And then it becomes part of a, it seeps into pop culture. I've seen a couple of stand-up comedians actually bring it up. And not in a way where they were like angrily protesting. But the fact that they mentioned it, it tells me they're playing into the sensibility of the audience, because the way they said it, basically you're positioning these ICE agents as the bad guy. And the audience is laughing at that. That tells me that they believe on the left it's working, because if they can create that, that they can demonize them fully, the agents, then you do away with law enforcement. When you do away with law enforcement, we have a lawless society.
1: Yeah. And that's where you get defund the police,
2: yep,
1: defund ICE,
2: yes,
1: defund the military.
2: Right. Get rid of the Senate.
1: Anything that's, well, you think about it. You know, we wish to protect the separation of powers. We want the three branches of government. But everything that they wish to do, because if you don't protect the three branches of government, the Bill of Rights is meaningless,
2: yeah,
1: at that
2: right
1: point.
2: You have nothing.
1: And so all across the board, the Democrats are basically stating the fact that the people that are taking over our party want to do everything to make sure that an American citizen is not safe.
2: Right.
1: And they've got half the voting public right now that agrees with
2: it. Oh, yeah.
1: Well, yeah, you know, this is, you know, this is like the Massachusetts lesbian bar.
2: Mm.
1: Nothing makes any sense.
2: Right. But yet you get that much support.
1: Yeah.
2: That's why we've been saying for years, they're still winning elections. With this kind of insanity, they're winning elections.
1: And they're not going anywhere.
2: They're not done. No.
1: We are Red Eye Radio.
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0: Beer Runner Radio. He's Eric Carlin. I'm Gary McNamara. Okay, I had a chuckle.
1: What?
0: What? A Babylon Bee headline. Man comforted by the knowledge that AI will destroy humanity before AOC can become president.
1: Well, okay. All right. Well, okay. Yeah, but if we're going to do that, if we know it's going to happen, if we learn, if the CEO of NVIDIA comes back and says, okay, I changed my mind, it is going to happen, then what I think we should do is take all the money you can, print all the money you can, make everybody a trillionaire for the last few years on this planet before the robots take over.
0: Right, because economics will just say we're not going to exist.
1: We're not,
0: for those, yeah, for the few years before.
1: The economy is going to, if they know that the robots are going to take over, and you know they are, then the economy is going to crash anyway. Of course, the money won't be worth anything, but I'll feel better. I'll have stacks of money.
0: We gave you the money, but it's not worth anything. But we gave you the money.
1: Well, you and I go back
0: to the imagery.
1: The people fighting for going back on the gold standard. We said, no. The water standard.
0: Yes.
1: That's going to be the most precious commodity. It's clean water. So, you know.
0: And people say, well, if all goes to hell, I have gold. It's like, yeah. No, you want water.
1: Yeah. Aqua coins or whatever we want to call them, right?
0: Clean water and moist toilet or towelettes.
1: That's right.
0: From what's the movie?
1: Book of Eli.
0: Yes, exactly.
1: Yes.
0: and batteries.
1: And of course, and someone who can remember the Bible word for word.
0: Yes.
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4: News this hour from Town Hall. I'm John Scott. President Trump on Tuesday signed an agreement with Denmark and Greenland, paving the way for more U.S. bases in Greenland and easing tensions over his repeated calls for the vast island to become part of the U.S.
5: President Donald Trump stood alongside the leaders of Denmark and Greenland to sign an agreement aimed at strengthening Arctic and North Atlantic security. The signing on the sidelines of the U.N. General Assembly will allow Washington to expand its military capabilities in the territory. This comes after Trump has spent months threatening to take over Greenland by force in creating a rift between the U.S. and Denmark, a NATO ally.
4: Speaking to the UN General Assembly, the president says a deal with Iran is possible after the midterm elections.
6: Will a deal be made with Iran that lets them rebuild and create a far greater country than it ever was before? Maybe one of the greatest in the Middle East or even the world? Or do I annihilate the Islamic Republic and do it quickly, never giving them a chance to kill and destroy people and countries again?
4: U.S. and Iranian officials did meet for about 3 hours Tuesday. An American fighter jet has crashed.
7: An American military aircraft has crashed at a U.S. airbase in western Germany. The pilot ejected before the crash and is receiving medical care. The F-16 Fighting Falcon assigned to the 52nd Fighter Wing crashed around 2:30 p.m. local time. The squadron at Spangdahlem Air Base supports U.S. Air Force and NATO missions worldwide. The cause of the crash is under investigation. I'm Lisa Dwyer.
4: Hurricane Polo remains an extremely dangerous Category 5 storm. Hurricane swells expected to reach portions of southwestern Mexico's coast in the next few days. More on these stories at townhall.com.
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0: DoorDash will pay $131.5 million to settle claims at underpaid delivery workers in New York City.
1: At City Hall, Mayor Zohran Mamdani described the agreement as the largest worker settlement in city history. It also requires the company to submit to a new monitoring system to ensure compliance with delivery worker pay laws. In a statement, DoorDash admitted errors. Last year, it agreed to pay almost $17 million to settle claims it unfairly used customer tips to subsidize the wages of its delivery workers in New York. Bob Agner reporting.
0: Harvest time in California wine country, but many growers are struggling now to sell their grapes as Americans cut back on drinking. Farmers are tearing out their vineyards and selling their land, or they're planting other crops as they lose faith in the wine business. Wine consumption is declining globally as people drink less. News at townhall.com. A new White House news stream is live.
2: The White House has launched a 24-hour streaming news feed straight to the public. It follows the ban on CNN, MSNBC, and Politico from briefings and the lawsuit those outlets filed. The administration is now running its own pipe around the press pool. Willie Nelson, the White House.
0: A federal judge ordering Texas to install air conditioning in all of its prisons by the end of 2029, saying that inmates in lockups without it are being given punishments that violate their constitutional rights. The ruling was hailed as a major victory by advocates who have fought for years for air conditioning in prisons across the state. Deion Sanders dismissing a few players from Colorado's football team following their first loss at Northwestern. Sanders, the coach of the Buffaloes, did not name the players but cited a pattern of behavior as the reason. He emphasized the importance of team conduct and accountability. More on these stories at townhall.com.

0: This is Weatherology. I'm meteorologist Laura Lockwood with the Alexandria Lakes Area Forecast. Lows dip down to about 46 overnight under mainly clear skies. Winds out of the southeast, 8 to 15 miles per hour. Highs around 66. Wednesday, a blend of clouds and sun. Chance of thunderstorms Wednesday night. Lows level off around 54. Overcast skies. Showers likely Thursday and Friday. For KXRA, I'm meteorologist Laura Lockwood. Right now, it's 46 degrees.
1: Now, it's Red Eye Radio. Gary McNamara and Eric Harley talk about everything from politics to social issues and news of the day. Whether you're up late or you're just starting your day, welcome to the show. From the Relief Factor Studios, this is Red Eye Radio.
2: All across America, we are Red Eye Radio. He is Eric Harley, and I'm Gary McNamara.
3: Hi.
2: So you know what I'm watching on YouTube now?
3: What? What are you watching?
2: Now, as we know, I you know, I don't pay, and I don't think you do either. Right? You don't pay for the...
3: I pay to not have commercials.
2: Right. I pay not to have commercials on YouTube, and it's the greatest money ever.
3: Right.
2: And I've been watching a lot because any other streaming channel right now, all you see, I mean, 95% of the commercials on any streaming outlet, I swear, on the ones on the streaming outlets I'm watching, are either are all the Senate ads in Texas.
3: Yeah, yeah,
2: are either Paxton or Tallarico. Mm-hmm. Paxton's running more.
3: Yeah,
2: and he, I will say this on his commercials, they are. It's using the issues where they believe Tallarico is wrong and the issues where he's right.
3: Hmm.
2: But they're all based on issues.
3: Yeah.
2: Tallarico is all, you know. The one I've seen the most is one where he's a server. I mean, basically, I'm here to serve you, and he's basically a server in a restaurant.
3: Yeah, okay, yeah.
2: You know, giving people their food. I'm here to serve you, and my Christianity tells me this. I'm here to serve, and I'm here. I'm like, what a line of horse manure.
3: Yeah, yeah.
2: And, you know, whether you like Paxton or not, or whether you're Republican and you're like, oh, couldn't we have picked somebody better, whatever, the ads he's running are all issue-based, and they're all issue-based on things where independents would say, uh-huh, yep.
3: Yeah.
2: The only problem is, but then again, Paxton doesn't have to take any responsibility for the economy.
3: No.
2: So he's hitting, you know, all the different issues out there. And, you know, that, you know, and also I see the Greg Abbott ones and the Hinojosa ads, too, where they're saying, you know, she wants to raise taxes here. She wants to do this. She wants to do that. Mm-hmm. Wants to, you know, wants a prop, you know, want not a property tax, wants a sales tax in Texas.
3: Right.
2: Things like that. They're all the issues.
3: A sales tax or an income tax?
2: Income tax.
3: Yeah, okay.
2: Yeah, yeah. Income tax.
3: Yeah.
2: Did I say sales?
3: Yeah.
2: Income. Income tax. All the issues that apparently independents don't care about anymore.
3: Right, yeah.
2: Yeah. Now, I'm saying that sarcastically because I still think they do. We'll see what happens in the election. But so I just because, and they keep breaking, and every, you'll have, like Tallarico ad, Paxton ad, Tallarico ad. They don't sit there and you know, like we used to do on radio. Mm-hmm. We did local radio.
3: Mm-hmm.
2: You'd never run them back to back.
3: Right, right. You know,
2: but they'll run Tallarico, Paxton, Tallarico, Paxton, or Paxton, Tallarico, like that. They'll run four of them together on these streaming channels. They don't care.
3: I think I saw a couple of those when I was at my dad's last week because he does not pay to he has YouTube and he'll just he'll put on his, you know, basically the just kind of the let the algorithm, you know, he's got a couple of channels he follows. So they basically replay things from that channel. And he doesn't pay to have ads removed. And I saw, I don't know, probably a half dozen breaks, total breaks, ad breaks. And I saw Tallarico. I think I saw Paxton. I wasn't really paying attention, I got to be honest with you. But I did remember seeing something about Tallarico. And I think it was a Tallarico ad, not a Paxton ad. But, yeah, those are the, you know, the thing is that my question is, on the ads, how much gets through today as opposed to back in the day when it was, you weren't there selectively, right? The one thing about YouTube is it pauses until the ad is done. And sometimes it will have a skip option after whatever it is, 10, 15 seconds, and you can move on with the video. But I'm wondering how much of it is actually moving through, or it could be just the opposite. People are wanting to see the ads to learn more. I have my doubts about that, but I wonder how much of that is getting through, because if you think about how things are viewed, right, we don't sit in front of a, most people don't sit in front of a TV, network television, the way they used to. Some demographics still do, but if you're sitting there and you're waiting for something, you know, and then, or you're, you know, basically watching a video and you're watching it for that content and an ad comes on, you know, are you paying attention to the ad? How much of that info actually gets through? I really do wonder.
2: So on, I've just been watching a lot of YouTube.
3: Mm-hmm.
2: And by the way, you know, it's come up on YouTube.
3: Hmm.
2: You know, it's just hilarious because it's like, okay, I got to move to something else. I mean, it's like the Christmas music stuff's coming up now on YouTube because I just let it roll. I don't know what's coming up next. And all of a sudden I'm like, me in the other room, I'm like, huh? Christmas music.
3: Yeah.
2: And you know, they've got the AI animation and everything else. So, you know, I you know, moved on from that. It's too early.
3: Well, you know, what's interesting is my daughter, my youngest daughter turns 30 today. She's special needs, high functioning, and loves something called diamond art, where you basically can make, in this case, I got her some things. Hopefully she's not listening. I don't think she is. But that she can make for people for Christmas. So it's like Christmas ornaments and things she can make out of this diamond art. And I thought to myself, I was actually thinking ahead for once. And I saw in a store, when was this? It was over the weekend. It wasn't here in town, it was somewhere else. It was in the town where my parents live. A Christmas tree display already up.
2: Well, Home Depot, by October 1st, they have everything set up.
3: Yeah.
2: Where I live,
3: yeah.
2: By, you know, all the Christmas stuff by October 1st.
3: Right.
2: You know,
3: right.
2: They really don't bother with Halloween.
3: Yeah. Right.
2: But when so there I am on YouTube, and it's like, oh, this is interesting. And it was a guy who drives a bus for some band on a tour.
3: Mm-hmm.
2: That's what he does.
3: Mm-hmm.
2: And it's interesting because he drives, he didn't mention who the band was, but he drives for the same band, and he gets, like, when they're not playing, they still pay him.
3: Yeah. Yeah, most of them were on a retainer for the tax drivers, yep. and bus drivers, truck drivers sometimes.
2: So you went through what he does every single day.
3: Yeah.
2: And then what's happened, there's been just a succession of videos from truck drivers, you know, going to the shippers, going to the receivers, sitting in the back. And, you know, and I was thinking, because there was this one guy, a young guy, and he just said, I love driving. Now, I find, you know, I used to love driving. I love driving to work every day. I mean, I love driving to work because in my mind I can prepare. I've really enjoyed, you know, because you used to be the one that was 28 miles away or like whatever, and I was like 2 miles away, and then it reversed.
3: Mm-hmm.
2: I really like that time just driving because in my head I can organize a lot of the stuff that we want to do on the show.
3: Mm-hmm.
2: And so, but I could never be a truck driver. I just couldn't do it. I'm not somebody who could drive long distance. And I'm finding myself watching the videos of them driving, long distance. But it's fascinating. But I saw this one guy and I'm like, you know, you're a great advertisement for new truck drivers. Because he's sitting there and he's, you know, watching. He went to the shipper or receiver. He's getting loaded. All right.
3: Yeah.
2: So he backs and he's waiting.
3: Right.
2: And he said, well, they'll probably come. He says, they don't have the red or the green lights there that will tell me when I can take off again. So they'll probably knock on the door. And he said, I love this because I love driving. And then I love sitting back here and I'm playing my video games. And if not that, I can watch Netflix on my, you know, on my, yeah.
3: Tablet.
2: Tablet, yeah, mm-hmm. On my tablet. He goes, this is just great. It's like I'm just having fun all day. And I'm like, what a great ad. Because
3: mm-hmm.
2: it wasn't a trucking company trying to sell it. It was this right. guy just doing yeah. a video going, I love this. This is just great. This is everything I want. It's like I'm not even working because I love driving.
3: Right.
2: Like, yeah, it's really cool.
3: That's what we need out there, delivering our freight for sure.
2: Yeah. So I have watched like three or four of it from this one guy and then three or four from another guy. And it's just, you know, it's fascinating just watching them go through their day. You know what I found out? And I had mentioned this to somebody the other day. I love watching videos on YouTube. You know, I remember during COVID when the whole van life thing really just blew up.
3: Mm-hmm.
2: You know, I'd never do van life ever.
3: Mm-hmm.
2: I love people who did it, even if they failed and or not failed, but decided not to do it anymore.
3: Mm-hmm.
2: I love watching videos of people doing things that I have no interest in doing, yet they are completely and totally passionate about it. Because all of our interests vary to some degree, but I find it fascinating. I'm like, how do they do that? I'm like, oh my God, they actually enjoy doing that every day. That's pretty awesome.
3: Mm-hmm.
2: I just get
3: mm-hmm.
2: the biggest kick out of watching people do things that I would never think of doing ever, wouldn't want to do, and they're having a blast doing it.
3: I watch a lot of mountaineering videos and Everest videos and have seen, I don't know, countless documentaries, probably everyone out there, and read books about it and the whole thing. I have no interest in climbing Everest, ever. You know, I'd love to go to the region and be able to see majestic mountains in the background, but I'm have no interest in climbing. And I do the same thing. It was interesting. You mentioned a truck driver that works for musicians. And I met a truck driver who hauls for Journey. And it's an interesting thing that you have to, you know, my neighbor's been a guitar tech for, I think he's with Keith Urban right now. I'm not sure, but he's out on the road. But he was with Metallica for years on a retainer and got paid whether they were, you know, on the road or not. Same kind of situation. It's not always the case, but with these truck drivers, you know, you've got to get that equipment there. That's their equipment. That's the, you know, that's their mm-hmm. stuff. There was a breakdown and they got there, you know, like an hour and a half late, which sets everything off and they've got to make up that time. But it was an interesting story. And I'm always interested in things that are doing. There's another driver, Mike Jones, over the years, who's delivered for massive names. The Stones, I don't know how many different massive artists over the years. That's the pressure I wouldn't want. Delivering freight in a big rig is pressure enough. But then all of a sudden, you know, if you're working for an artist that, you know, if you don't get there, the show doesn't happen. Nothing happens. You know, then that to me would be pressure.
2: You know, the fascinating thing is the one guy, I wish I had his name, the one guy who was driving the bus for the unnamed band. Maybe he named it, but I never heard it when I was watching it.
3: Yeah.
2: And I couldn't find it in the description anywhere. He said he's never been late.
3: Yeah. Yeah.
2: I've been doing this for decades. Goes, yeah. I've never been late.
3: Yeah.
2: It's like, wow.
3: Yeah, he goes, that's good. That means, first of all, he's got good equipment and never had a, you know, a breakdown or something like that. That's good.
2: Yeah. He goes, you have to prepare, though.
3: Yeah.
2: He goes, you know, you're not sure. You got to pay attention to where traffic is, where mm-hmm. you're going, especially in major cities.
3: Mm-hmm.
2: But he said he's never been late.
3: Like, well, that's the thing is they set the setup time ahead, hours ahead. So if you do break down and you're an hour and a half, 2 hours behind, there really is no threat of the show not happening.
2: Well, they learned that from the airlines.
3: You know, it's exactly. Get there ahead. And so, you know, I said, so everything happened. And a lot of it was the equipment for Neil Sean was on his truck. you know. And so he was like, you know, and you got to also be very careful if you're staying in the hotel, and they don't always, but if you're staying in the hotel with the band, you got to be careful and not invade their space. And, you know, you don't, you try and give them their space. And
2: you know what he was saying? He's saying the one band he's with, he said, you know, when you're driving, you know, it's like we're out of here by 1 a.m. He said, yeah. What you end up doing is you talk for an hour or so to the road manager who comes up front and sits with you. He goes, great relationship with him. And you plan out, you know, the next day and the day after
3: that.
2: He said, you're always planning. He's always checking because the ultimate responsibility is for the road manager to get everything on time.
3: Mm-hmm.
2: So he goes, there's a great cooperation there. And I just, I find it fascinating, you know, like I said, the truck drivers out there, the bus drivers out there. I mean, for bands, I just, it just fascinating things that people do that they love doing.
3: Yeah. Right.
2: That I would go, no, I don't think so. And like I said, with the van life, I did figure that the van that I would want would be $300,000.
3: Yeah. Yeah.
2: I'm not paying.
3: In North Texas, you could buy a small house for that.
2: Right. I'm not buying a van for $300,000.
3: Right.
2: And still having to empty a black tank.
3: Yeah.
2: Because they haven't perfected the incinerating toilets yet.
3: Yeah. No, those are worthless.
2: You know?
3: Yeah.
2: I don't know if they're worthless, but I mean, it's. You need the battery power you'd need. You got to add the propane. It's like, I don't want propane.
3: And everybody makes a big deal about the black tank. It's not a big deal at all. It's just not.
2: Yeah.
3: You know?
2: Maybe it was watching that whole thing about sewage treatment last week.
3: Yeah, well, some people would rather not, you know? For me, not a big deal. Always wear gloves.
2: But it's not just the black tank, it's paying $300,000 and they haven't figured it out.
3: Oh, yeah, yeah. No, I'm not doing that.
2: You know, that's the thing.
3: Yeah.
2: If I'm paying $300,000 for, which I would never do, by the way, but I don't care if I was a billionaire, I wouldn't pay $300,000 for a van.
3: No.
2: But I'm like, you guys.
3: Next thing you know, you're living in a van down by the river.
2: It's like, no, you got to, I pay $300,000, that means I flush the toilet and never have to worry about it.
3: Right.
2: Figure it out for $300,000.
3: Yeah, yeah. Exactly.
2: We are Red Eye Radio.
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5: The stubborn high pressure ridge in the western Gulf Coast and Mid-South has brought monsoon moisture to areas of the Central Plains and Midwest this summer.
6: And initially, a lot of that moisture has been beneficial because we have been dealing with drought in parts of the Central Plains and upper Midwest as well over the late summer and early autumn.
5: Yet USDA meteorologist Brad Rippey says a rise in precipitation of between 4 to 8 inches in parts of the western Corn Belt over the past week
6: has led to some flash flooding and now translating into some river flooding. And some of the most significant flooding that we've been observing has been draining toward the Mississippi River. Places like eastern Iowa, some fairly significant river flooding has developed as this rain has been running off.
5: Lowland flooding and field work delays are also impacts from the wet weather.
6: Some folks that were just about getting ready to start with the corn and soybean harvest have been set back at least a few days by this wet weather.
5: I'm Rod Bain reporting for the U.S. Department of Agriculture in Washington, D.C.
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0: We are Red Eye Radio. He's Eric Carlin. I'm Gary McNamara. Welcome and good morning. Well, Republicans, especially Republicans that are running in the, you know, for the Senate, are talking about, and the president jumped on it after they did, of banning diesel exports.
1: Mm-hmm.
0: Wall Street Journal saying, guys, do you understand how it all works? Because if you did, this would be the last thing you'd be doing. Because it's not going to lower prices. It's going to raise prices.
1: Right.
0: And they explain how it's going to do it and what the Republicans actually should be doing. But it's an article talking about the fact that Republicans are panicking now. And more Republicans are coming out against the war now. And there's an article, you know, you got Ted Cruz running. You've got, it looks like DeSantis is going to run. There's a poll out there that's showing more Republicans now say they're Republicans and not necessarily a supporter of Trump. What's going on here? We'll get to it.
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3: With SRN News, I'm John Scott. President Trump says the United States and Iran held a meeting Tuesday shortly after the president delivered a forceful warning to Tehran from the floor of the United Nations General Assembly. The president described that discussion as a very good meeting. Ukrainian President Zelensky met Tuesday with President Trump and said he trusted the White House can help end Russia's 4.5-year war on his country. That's even as attacks from both sides keep escalating. In Texas, Camp Mystic faces a criminal investigation that could include manslaughter or negligent homicide charges in the deaths of 27 girls amid devastating flooding in Texas last year. New York Giants quarterback Jackson Dart with a left knee injury in the team's loss to the Los Angeles Rams, and now some reports suggesting Dart could miss all of the 2026 NFL season. This is SRN News.
4: This is weatherology. I'm meteorologist Laura Lockwood with the Alexandria Lakes Area Forecast. Lows dip down to about 46 overnight under mainly clear skies. Winds out of the southeast, 8 to 15 miles per hour. Highs around 66. Wednesday, a blend of clouds and sun. Chance of thunderstorms. Wednesday night, lows level off around 54. Overcast skies. Showers likely Thursday and Friday. For KXRA, I'm meteorologist Laura Lockwood. Right now, it's 46 degrees.
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1: And he is Eric Carlin. I'm Gary McNamara. Welcome and good morning. Thanks so much for being here. Download our Red Eye Radio app today, and you can listen when you choose. Just so you know, between now and the election, election day, we'll probably be talking about the polls. Just one thing that we always bring up. It doesn't matter whether you believe the polls or not.
2: Right.
1: It's whether the politicians believe the polls.
2: And it also, you can look at the movement in the polls as we get closer to the election and see where the movement is.
1: Yes.
2: Again, it doesn't mean accuracy. It just shows up or down. And if there's a consistent movement amongst all the pollsters for one party or the other, then you can take from that, again, more information.
1: Right. You can take, for example, because it doesn't matter who does the polling, the Republicans right now are looking horrible on the economy.
2: Yeah.
1: And the economy is prices.
2: Mm-hmm.
1: Doesn't matter what the GDP is. Doesn't matter what the, the thing they were celebrating last week with the, remember, what was it, the median income had gone up and was beating inflation. Mm-hmm. But the reason was because one of the major reasons was because people were working more hours.
2: Right.
1: When you actually look at the real wages, hasn't kept up over the year, which means if you've worked the same number of hours or, whatever, salary, whatever, you haven't kept up with inflation.
2: Mm-hmm.
1: The ones that have are the ones that have worked more hours or new people coming in and choosing the trades.
2: Right.
1: Because it's the white collar jobs that are really getting hit, tech jobs and stuff like that, that are getting hit with decreasing pay. But and it's not necessarily the polls, the public polls out there. These politicians take their own personal polls. And as we said, Republicans are panicking. They believe they're going to lose. They believe they could lose as many as 8 Senate seats.
2: Wow.
1: Right now.
2: Wow.
1: And was reading here from the Wall Street Journal. Republicans are running on empty. The party's panicky rush to ban diesel exports reveal their electoral trouble. And it says the Republicans are watching polls with an increasing dismay at their midterm prospects. Alas, their response is to compound the disarray with policy mistakes that won't help the economy or their political prospects. And this one is calling for a ban on diesel fuel exports.
2: Hmm.
1: Trump said on Tuesday, as I've said, let's not send out the diesel. We make a lot of diesel. Polls show Democrats ahead in Senate races in Iowa, Ohio, Michigan, North Carolina, Maine, Alaska, and Texas, and within striking distance in Kansas and Nebraska. Republicans fear they could lose as many as 8 Senate seats. Mr. Trump won most of those states by double digits in 2024. Yet his approval rating has collapsed in the heartland, as in the rest of the country, especially among independents. So it's understandable that Republicans are trying to differentiate themselves from the president. The problem is they're compromising their core conservative principles. Michigan GOP Senate nominee Mike Rogers, a stalwart foreign policy hawk when he served in Congress, on Monday called for an end to the war in Iran. The war with Iran needs to end and end quickly, he said. When it does, energy costs will plummet, but Michigan families can't afford to wait for that to happen. We need to do something now. Mr. Rogers also urged a ban on American diesel exports until the war ends. It was echoed by Iowa Representative Ashley Hinson, who is running to replace Joni Ernst. Iowans are being squeezed and shouldn't have to foot the bill at the pump or the checkout line for the war in Iran, she said on Monday. Iowa Senator Chuck Grassley endorsed a diesel export ban over the weekend. Senate Majority Leader John Thune said he's open to the idea. Cue President Trump, who jumped on this Amtrak as it was leaving the station yesterday. Did he consult executives in the energy industry? They would have told him the political gambit will backfire. Why, specifically? Well, a diesel self-embargo is a bad idea for many of the same reasons Republicans criticized Joe Biden's pause on new liquefied natural gas exports. The U.S. is the world's largest exporter of diesel, selling about 1.5 million barrels abroad a day, mostly from the Gulf Coast. Proponents of a ban say this would increase U.S. supply and thus push prices down. That's what you would initially think, right?
2: Sure.
1: Problem is, there's not enough pipeline capacity to move the diesel in the Gulf Coast that is normally exported to the Northeast and California right now, or for that matter, to significantly boost flows to the Midwest, where it's actually needed. A ban on exports would increase global diesel prices, which would smack Americans who live in coastal areas right now who actually rely on imports of diesel.
2: Right.
1: Diesel would pile up in Gulf Coast storage, prompting refineries to reduce run rates. That would lower the production of gasoline and jet fuel, whose prices would rise. Limiting exports would also signal the U.S. is an unreliable trade partner and might prompt allies to diversify diesel supply, perhaps buying more from China. If Democrats win the White House in 2028, they'll use GOP support for a diesel export ban to justify reinstating the Biden LNG embargo. Americans are feeling the squeeze of higher fuel prices, and the pain is acute, especially for farmers who use diesel to power equipment. Diesel prices have surged amid supply disruptions from the Iran war and Russia's new ban on diesel exports. But if Republicans want to reduce diesel prices fast, they would suspend or scrap the renewable fuel standard, a.k.a. ethanol mandate. The biofuel blending requirements add between 30 and 40 cents to every gallon of diesel. Refineries have to blend increasing amounts of biofuels into products or buy regulatory credits to comply with quotas. If GOP candidates want to separate themselves from Mr. Trump on an unpopular policy, they could criticize his tariffs, which are raising costs for and have prompted foreign retaliation against U.S. farmers. A recent Emerson College poll found that 58% of Iowans oppose Mr. Trump's latest tariffs on Canada, including 30% of Republicans, but saying it's like this is all part of the panic right now. We've got to do something. And obviously they don't know how the system works with diesel and how you ship it. And if you change it immediately, it's not going to work. But if you want to do it, get rid of the renewable fuel standards. And they won't do it.
2: Well, this has been a problem over the years as these mandates have grown bigger and bigger, and the biodiesel mandates especially. When you talk about the blend there, you're talking about vegetable oils like soybean or palm oil, recycled cooking oil, animal fats, and everything else that gets into basically the diesel and causes a lot of problems with the operation of the truck. There are concerns, you know, there that have been there for a long, long time. But here you're talking about, again, if you want to suspend the mandate or do away with the mandate altogether, then you can, again, you can temper the prices here in the States. You know, if the banning the exports, there's been a trade back and forth, especially since the onset of what they call ultra low sulfur diesel fuel. At first, the other countries, we were actually way ahead of the countries on the sulfur content level that it had to be, which is virtually zero now. But in other countries, they hadn't met that lower standard yet. When they finally did, the exports started to go high, or right. Increase. As a result of that, you're getting these producers again better business. And if you don't have the flow, as you point out in this, or this article points out here in the distribution, this is one thing that we saw. In fact, it started out in that article. You talked about the flow from the South, primarily Texas, to the Northeast. There was a problem in that line that created a shortage or spotty shortages in diesel fuel at the retail level. This goes back maybe a couple of years. And if you don't have those lines, you know, up to par, if you don't have the capacity, to move that diesel, and you just have this glut that's sitting there. I don't know what happens. If you can't get that, the distribution is everything. Because if you're talking about lowering diesel prices, that's one thing, but it's got to get to the retail level and be used for it to be effective. Otherwise, you've got to solve, ultimately come back and solve the glut problem that you would have, as they point out in this article. And I don't know what, you know, I've been a proponent of getting rid of the mandates on biofuels. Early on, the OEMs actually came out and said, we do not support the biofuels, because they make their engines basically to run on diesel fuel. And so now you're in a territory where you've increased the biofuel mandates, so the mix is greater. The sulfur is gone, which creates a lubricity problem with the engines and everything else that goes into it. It becomes more costly ultimately to run that same Class 8 engine. And, of course, with the price of diesel going through the roof where it is, remember, they pass that on to consumers through a diesel fuel surcharge. And the problem is, though, if these operations, it's so volatile right now, if these operations, these trucking operations, can't anticipate a massive jump in the diesel, if you've booked contracts out loads, you know, at a certain rate on that fuel surcharge, the money you're going to get paid back for using that fuel, and then diesel goes up, then you're in trouble. That happened to a lot of smaller operations. The larger operations have more of a buffer and a way to get around that, and they survive that a lot easier, as is the case for any small operation versus a large operation. But right now, you've got a situation that if you don't fix this, again, it's a compounding effect on the economy, because ultimately the consumer pays for a lot of that diesel usage because of the trucking industry using so much of it to move goods. We pay that ultimately in the end. And that has another impact on pricing. So you have tariffs, you have, I don't know what happens with the whole idea of dumping beef and dumping fuel or oil rather on the U.S. you know, from other countries. Because I think, by the way, I think it's just becoming a moot point, because you're not getting to the solution itself. You're not getting to the core, the reason that we're here on pricing on those issues. And that's why I think you're seeing more and more Republicans back away, saying, yeah, we got to do something about this.
1: Well, it's too late now for the midterms.
2: The midterms are done. It's over. Those decisions, for the most part, have already been made, and we'll see what happens.
1: And that's why it's viewed as panic from.
2: Right. Right.
1: You're looking and go, okay, they're, as we said probably a month ago, okay, here come the Republicans panicking over prices.
2: Right.
1: We warned them from day one, and they didn't say anything until, really a month ago. And it's like, so, you know, if you think you're going to change it now, you're not.
2: No, it's not.
1: And so what is it? It's pure panic. They believe the polls. They believe, I don't know what's going to happen, but they believe there's a much greater chance of them losing Senate seats now.
2: I think actually the focus now has been on, or probably is turning more toward, what the hell are we going to do in 28?
1: Well, that's why there's a bunch of articles, you know, Ted Cruz, it looks like he's running.
2: Yep.
1: Probably DeSantis is going to run, and they're all coming out.
2: Yep.
1: Anti-tariffs, anti-equity, you know, the government having any ownership in companies. They're against the dumping of the beef. They're coming out directly against Trump's economic policies.
2: Right.
1: That's DeSantis and Cruz.
2: Right.
1: They're soft selling it.
2: Right.
1: But they're coming out against his policies. We are Red Eye Radio.
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0: We are Red Eye Radio. He's Eric Cronin. I'm Gary McNamara. You know another thing that's ticking off Republicans?
1: Mm-hmm.
0: The way Trump was so chummy with Mondawmy.
1: Yeah.
0: Just taking out people. Go, what's he doing? And then the story from the New York Post.
1: Mm.
0: Lip reader reveals Trump's surprising offer to Mondawmy after their New York City meeting.
1: Mm.
0: He said, "What I will say is, we'll look after you. But as I say, you're doing great." Trump said. The lip reader told the Post, "I'll look after you. You look after New Yorkers," the president said, "and we can make both work. I want to support you. Help me. Come with me to the White House. See how I work." And it's like, don't you understand? You lose the midterms, Mondawmy and the Democrats will be the first ones coming after you. They're not your friend.
1: No, they are not.
0: It's just like, wow.
1: Yeah.
0: Wow.
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4: News this hour from Town Hall. I'm Rich Thomason. They have sealed the deal. The U.S., Denmark, and Greenland have signed an agreement bolstering security in the Arctic and North Atlantic. President Trump applauds the deal, saying it's good for all parties, gives the U.S. everything it was looking for. Mr. Trump says American and Iranian negotiators met for several hours yesterday. The president still hopes for an agreement to end the Iran war. He also hopes for a deal that will soon end the Russia-Ukraine war. Mr. Trump applauds the fighting spirit of the Ukrainians.
5: Well, I think they're going to make a deal, and I don't want to say what the deal is. We talk about it a lot, including with President Putin, and I think something's going to happen. But certainly they are very good fighters. Really, they can be proud of themselves. Regardless, we'll see what happens, but very, very capable people.
4: Mr. Trump met with his Ukrainian counterpart yesterday at the UN. Israel's prime minister takes issue with a claim made by French President Macron during a UN speech. It has to do with Hamas and the West Bank.
6: President Macron did make this mistake when he was talking about the problems caused by Israeli settlement expansion and settler violence there, when he said that Hamas has never operated in the West Bank. The Israeli prime minister Benjamin Netanyahu was quick to pick up on that, calling it a grotesque absurdity and referring back to a deadly attack which killed a French Israeli settler just last weekend ahead of the Jewish holiday of Yom Kippur.
4: The BBC's Yolande Nell in Jerusalem. Later today, President Trump welcomes Chinese President Xi to Washington. Parts of the East Coast bracing for a potential early season nor'easter later in the week. Its impact could be felt from the Jersey Shore to coastal New England, the storm now forming off the Carolinas. On Wall Street this morning, the Dow futures are down 13 points. NASDAQ futures trading 24 points in the red. More on these stories, townhall.com.
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4: A U.S. fighter jet crash in Germany is under investigation.
9: An American military aircraft has crashed at a U.S. air base in western Germany. The pilot ejected before the crash and is receiving medical care. The F-16 Fighting Falcon assigned to the 52nd Fighter Wing crashed around 2:30 p.m. local time. The squadron at Spangdahlem Air Base supports U.S. Air Force and NATO missions worldwide. The cause of the crash is under investigation. I'm Lisa Dwyer.
4: A mass shooting in South Africa has left at least 11 people dead. Happened south of the city of Durban on South Africa's east coast. Police say the gunman attacked a house party. One of the victims was a woman who was thought to have been pregnant, three other people wounded. The motive for the shooting is not clear.

0: But police say some of the people at the house party were known to authorities as part of an investigation of criminal activity. News and analysis at townhall.com. DoorDash will pay $131.5 million to settle claims that it underpaid delivery workers in New York City.
1: At City Hall, Mayor Zohran Mamdani described the agreement as the largest worker settlement in city history. It also requires the company to submit to a new monitoring system to ensure compliance with delivery worker pay laws. In a statement, DoorDash admitted errors. Last year, it agreed to pay almost $17 million to settle claims it unfairly used customer tips to subsidize the wages of its delivery workers in New York. Bob Agner reporting.
0: President Trump began his U.N. visit yesterday by telling a CNN reporter, "You should not be here." CNN, one of three outlets banned from the White House grounds, but it was admitted to the U.N. CNN, MS Now, and Politico have filed a joint lawsuit. They're asking a judge to find the administration's move unconstitutional. More on these stories, townhall.com.
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5: This is Weatherology. I'm meteorologist Laura Lockwood with the Alexandria Lakes Area Forecast. A mix of clouds and sun today with daytime highs approaching 66. Southeasterly winds 10 to 15 miles per hour. Cloudy tonight. Chance for storms. Lows dip down to about 54. Rain showers likely tomorrow. Daytime highs approaching 60. Cloudy skies. I'm meteorologist Laura Lockwood with your KXRA Forecast brought to you by Egg Country. Right now, it's 46 degrees.

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1: For as much as I love my audience, this is how much I respect and want you all to be well-informed. I was doing my daily podcast, as I always do. It's live at 10 a.m. Eastern Time. And producer Jim will tell you there was a counter-programming event, not deliberately done. I'm pretty sure they weren't doing it to counter. That wasn't like a counter-program message, but was it? President Trump began speaking about 15 minutes into the podcast at the UN in what was and there were three clips from this speech I thought you really should hear. And the first one I want to play, just getting right into it, because it really was a very well done and well crafted speech by President Trump. Very presidential, very authoritative. And there was not that President Trump is ever known for, you know, I hate cliches, but you know, beating around the bush, whatever. Not that he's ever known for that. But even by Trumpian standards, it was a very direct speech on everything from AI to China to Iran to with a choice coming up basically in this next election. And you say, well, why was he electioneering? He really wasn't. He was just trying to do something I've been trying to do repeatedly, and you'll hear throughout the show today. Folks, what you're seeing on X and social media platforms, TikTok and others, I promise you is not an accurate reflection of the real world. Now stop. What I'm not telling you is I'm not telling you Twitter, X, Snapchat, TikTok are not the real world. There are real people on there in the real world, and there are people out there who don't like President Trump, even people, some in the Republican Party. What I'm telling you, to be clear, now you know what I'm not telling you. What I'm telling you is, and what President Trump addresses in this first clip I want to play, is the United States is on a trajectory upward like no other country in the world. I'm not telling you we don't have problems. I'll address it coming up in the show. Cost of living's a big issue. Inflation's a big issue. Crime's an issue, even though with the lowest numbers ever, there's still crime happening. We get it. Believe me, I was directly involved in that. I get it. I'm just telling you, compared to everyone else in the world, nobody's even close to doing what the United States is doing. And we do not want to go back to the pre-Trump, Joe Biden, Barack Obama stuff where the economy sucked, inflation was out of control, the border was open. You have a choice. And it is not an abdication of presidential leadership for President Trump to bring up the fact that he did inherit a lot of problems. That is not, that's just a fact. Some he fixed, the border. Some he did dramatically better on violent crime, the homicide rate, all dramatically down from Biden and Obama era stuff. GDP growth moving up, all of this stuff. He inherited and did better. However, inflation, cost of living, still an issue. Biden was, and again, we'll get to this a little later in the show with actual numbers. We'll play a clip from the Will Cain show showing you the numbers. Biden gave you about 82%, maybe 80% plus, 80, 82% of the inflation you're seeing now. However, I get it. When you're in charge, you take the blame. However, do you want to go back to 9% inflation under Biden? It's President Trump's job to remind you that there is an alternative. And the alternative, ladies and gentlemen, is not going back to the Sleepy Joe era. I'm sorry. I'm not doing that. You have a choice. It's going to be the theme of today's show. Folks, yes, I acknowledge we still have outstanding issues. Any country, group of people who are fallible by nature will have issues they need to fix in a scarce resource environment. I get it. But when you look at the jobless numbers, the lowest in American history, fact. The poverty rate, the lowest in modern American history, fact. Predictions of 5% plus economic growth, a huge number we haven't seen since Reagan outside of the COVID disruptions. When you look at the violent crime numbers down, the murder rate down, the border being essentially sealed, the massive deregulatory effort, everything from like hunters and fishermen with, you know, red tape being blown out of the water. The Second Amendment advocates, the things that have been done on all kinds of things and all kinds of fronts. It has been an amazing time. We'll be right back.
0: The Bongino Report AM.
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8: 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Oh.

0: So I want to play this first. This is the first clip. Here is President Trump. What do these kids say? Spitting facts with no G at the end. Spitting some facts here. Here's President Trump at the UN saying, like, hey, man, it's no place in the world I'd rather be than in this rising U.S. Remember that as two words, rising U.S. Check this out.
1: The entire world is being lifted by the wealth, strength, spirit, and momentum of a newly energized and a very powerful United States of America. And just as we moved quickly to address problems we inherited at home, we have acted with decisiveness and speed to reshape the world stage and solve problems that have plagued us for far too long. Every leader in this room and your great leaders, many great leaders, I know all of you very well, but they know that given only a short time to make this world better, safer, and more prosperous for our children, for the people on earth, we have to take advantage of it. As president of the most extraordinary nation in history, I have no interest in leaving dangers to grow for another day. I do not believe in letting problems fester. They only become harder to solve. So while others have talked, I have acted. While others have spoken of peace, I have made peace. While others have ignored threats, I have confronted them. While others have talked of courage, America has shown it. While others have promised strength, I have used it to make America the most powerful country in the world.
0: Folks, listen, man, I get it. I get it. I get that we're Americans. American exceptionalism is a thing. We are an exceptional people. And we do. We crave the perfect. No matter how good things are, it's actually, I think, a positive trait of the American citizen and the American voter. They're like, well, we can do better. Yeah, that's what you want. I'm a college football fan, right? That's what you want your college coach. Jim's a Hook'em Horns guy. He likes the University of Texas. You want your coach to say, hey, we won by 21. I think we could have won by 28. We could have scored another touchdown. That's what you want. But what you don't want is also a coach who craps on his team the whole time. You don't. Believe me, I'm a huge college football fan. My team hadn't been doing great I think we've had that problem in the past. What do they say? When the team wins, your players get the credit. When the team loses, the coach takes the credit. The thing is, the team, the American team is winning. We're winning. I'm not telling you the other team isn't scoring some touchdowns here and there. The Democrats are always going to try to get cheap political points on the board. Defund the police. Tolerance. Coexist. Trust the science. Put a face diaper on your face. It'll cure COVID. Whatever the hell they tell you. President Trump said inject bleach or whatever crap they put out there. They are going to get some points on the board because people will fall for it. But folks, don't you want a guy in the White House who's a cheerleader for the United States in front of the international community? Why would you not? Is that even a partisan statement? A lot more ahead, folks. We'll be right back.
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0: 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These statements have not been evaluated by the FDA. The product is not intended to diagnose, treat, cure, or prevent any disease. Not a substitute or alternative for care from a healthcare provider. I want to bring up one more thing because it's going to come up in these next couple of clips I play from President Trump's speech. He brings up this point about how he's not going to kick this can down the road anymore and that he's going to make tough political decisions regardless of the political consequences. Ladies, gentlemen, I cannot emphasize this enough. This is a president who is not running for election again. When I endorsed him for the second time, obviously, in his run for 47, I said to you, a lot of people were complaining, well, we shouldn't elect him. We should pick one of these other guys because he can only be one termer. I said at the time, and I know Jim remembers as well, I think that's the best thing going because he's not worried about reelection. He's going to make tough decisions, and he has. I'll give you two examples. Put meat on the bone. Okay, I will. Iran, what he's had to do over there. I support the decision. I read the intel too. I think we had to do it. I don't think we had a choice. You don't have to agree with me. It's just not a dictatorship. It's not a monarchy. I respect that people are very hesitant to put our troops in harm's way. Matter of fact, I love that about the country. I'm telling you, given what I saw, and I know President Trump saw, and he sees more than I do, I think he made the right call. There is zero doubt this has not been a political winner for him. Well, why does he keep doing it? Because he knows that the risk of doing nothing is a mushroom cloud over Washington, D.C. or New York, an EMP attack, or a mass cyber attack by Iranian hackers that shuts down our grid. And he's not letting that happen. I'll give you another one. The crackdown on violent crime across America. Historic. Historic. I was a part of that. I don't mean to inject myself in the story, but folks, the crackdowns happened largely in blue cities. You've got red towns across America that have negligible crime rates. We weren't going up and locking up Ted Bundy in those places. It was largely blue cities. D.C., Philadelphia, Chicago. The president didn't do this because he was concerned about Chicago voting for him in the next election. He did it because he actually cared. To anyone listening to this show right now, radio stations across the country, I encourage you to dispute that. I'm glad he brought that up. Because you do have a choice between people who make stupid, politically expedient decisions like Biden. Remember the fake whipping incident at the border? He knew nothing happened. It was a whipping incident. He made the whole thing up. But someone told him, well, you can get some cheap political points on the board. Okay, let's just say they whip some people. Here he is in this next clip here, addressing the tough decisions in Iran that he had to make. That again, it's a republic. You're free to dispute them, disagree with them, do your thing. I'm telling you again, I've seen the portfolio of intel. I don't think we had a choice. I wish it had wrapped up sooner. War is unpredictable, however. But I think he made the right call. Here he is telling them, hey, fellas, Iranians, Iranian mullahocracy, the death to America crowd. This ain't going to get any easier for you. I promise. Check this out.
1: But I have a big decision to make. Will a deal be made with Iran that lets them rebuild and create a far greater country than it ever was before? Maybe one of the greatest in the Middle East or even the world? Or do I annihilate the Islamic Republic and do it quickly, never giving them a chance to kill and destroy people and countries again? Do I drive them into hell with no chance of survival and no hope of future greatness or generations? But I believe we'll make a deal right after the election because it doesn't make sense for them not to. They're waiting to see how I do in the midterm election. What they don't realize is that I'm not running. I did that already and won in a landslide. We won in a giant landslide. And I'll be here for 2.5 years, The Republican Party is running, and I'll be helping them. But I am not running. I gave absolutely no credence and will not give credence to the election when it comes to Iran. It doesn't even enter my mind. The only thing that does is that Iran will never have a nuclear weapon.
0: Folks, I gotta tell you, sorry, it's not like some pregnant pause at all. I absolutely love that soundbite from President Trump at the UN. You're going to wait me out? You're going to wait me out for the election? Good luck. More coming up on this after the break.
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3: This is my Sanctuary of Hope story. I almost didn't keep my baby. I was young, broke, and terrified. Then I found Sanctuary of Hope. 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

0: that Donald Trump's line from his speech at the United Nations, where he says to the Iranians, you really think you're going to wait me out from the midterm elections? I'm not running again. Like, that's a fool's errand if there ever was one. It's going to be a deadly freaking decision for you clowns, is one of the best things I've ever heard him say. I'm telling you, man, I worked for this guy. He does not think like traditional politicians. What do the polls say? Let me lick my finger and see where the winds are. But he doesn't think that way. He has a goal. Stop the Iranians from detonating a nuclear device and wiping out America or an ally and dragging us into World War III. Then he sends his people, Pete, Hegseth, others, Cash, Ratcliffe, get on it. That's what he does. He does not bring in the pollsters. He brings in pollsters to see where the public is on things, but not to guide his decisions. The Iranians are like, well, President Trump's not going to do anything before midterm. Okay. Okay. Jim, flag this show. Producer Jim, check this out.
1: The terrorist regime is behaving badly, not because they are strong and confident, but because they are weak and desperate. If we stand united, we will soon see a world free of the last 51-year menace of Iranian terror, and oil prices will come plummeting down even lower than they were at the start of the conflict. And they were very low. In the United States, they were really low. With courage and resolve, anything is possible. Big changes can happen and happen fast.
0: Iranians, I'm just telling you, think the guy's kidding. Good luck. You know the FAFO thing. We're not allowed to say these words on the radio. But the finding out portion will happen. And it's a really bad find out, because by the time you find out, you're like, hey, but... All right, I got more of this coming up after the break. Included. Stay tuned going forward. We have a choice coming up in this election. I'm going to lay it out for you. Don't be a doomer gloomer. We got a damn good shot if a couple things line up in our direction. We'll be right back.
2: This is Weatherology. I'm meteorologist Laura Lockwood with the Alexandria Lakes Area Forecast. A mix of clouds and sun today, with daytime highs approaching 66. Southeasterly winds 10 to 15 miles per hour. Cloudy tonight. Chance for storms will dip down to about 54. Rain showers likely tomorrow. Daytime highs approaching 60. Cloudy skies. I'm meteorologist Laura Lockwood with your KXRA Forecast, brought to you by Egg Country. Right now, it's 46 degrees.
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0: There is a poll. The Center for Strategic Politics put out a post yesterday about a poll that went out. This is not a bad joke. This is real. The Center for Strategic Politics put this out, and you could, it's at Strat Politics on X. We polled five routes for Trump to leave office before the end of his term. A plurality of Dems support four of them, including a military coup and death by natural causes. The only cause that's underwater, an assassination, is still supported by 29%. I don't even think the math is correct there on there, because maybe the graphic is wrong, but this is insane. This is why I tell you, like, let the grifters and the bums crash out. Ignore them. They are not Republicans. They're not conservatives, and they sure as hell ain't believers in liberty. Ignore them. They want you to lose to these people. People who want Trump dead. They want him assassinated. They want him to die in his sleep. This is a real poll. They want a military coup. Look at the numbers. Folks, here's the part of the poll that's the most disturbing. They asked these demon rats out there, because that's what people who answer this way are. They're like, would you support a Trump assassination? This is freaking insane. 23% are very positive about a Trump assassination. Here's the kicker. Another 9% are just somewhat positive about an assassination. They're like, do you want President Trump assassinated? Yeah, I'm somewhat positive about that. You are? If you would think if you were somewhat positive that you'd just be overall positive. This is crazy. You want to lose to these demon rats? 25% are neither positive nor negative, which is even worse. You don't have an opinion about a presidential assassination? Am I reading this right? 11% are like somewhat negative. They're like, just sitting there, Justin, they're like, Mr. Democrat, how do you feel about President Trump being assassinated? Let me think about that. I'm just a little negative on him. And thankfully, 32%, probably Democrats in working class counties, union workers and stuff, who are decent people, they just disagree with you, are like, I'm very negative on that. Thankfully, 32 out of 100 Democrats are very negative on that. Folks, you want to lose to these grifters and bums? They want you not to vote. That's why they hate this show. They can't stand this show. And the crash outs have been just and I mean crash outs. Like the total evisceration of any credibility you may have thought they had, which they don't. I want to prove to you again right now, hopefully for one of the last and final times before the election, I want to prove to you, because I said to you this weekend, I spent some time in Auburn, you know, Auburn, Alabama. I was at the Auburn UF game. Congrats to the Gators. Auburn, not to my wish, we had pulled that one out, but however, we lost. I was stunned walking around, and I was walking around for a long time. I went to the basketball practice, took my daughter to a women's volleyball game, went to the football game, and I walked around the campus for at least 12 hours. Ladies and gentlemen, probably 100, 200, 300 selfies, and like another 1,000 people came up. It was the nicest thing. The reason I bring this up is if you were on X all day, listen to me, stop what you're doing. Stop. Bill Paxton time. Stop your grin and drop your linen. Aliens, stop it. Put everything down and listen to me. Because I hear this all the time. But Dan, I'm on X, Twitter, and I put up a comment about whatever, like Massey or someone else, and I got a quadrillion people reaching out. I'm like, dude, This is not real. It's not real. This is all bot-generated garbage with just a few losers and bums in the background. I'm telling you, it's not real. I'm out there all the time. For every 1,000 people that say something positive about me and other members of the Trump administration, there's like one loser out there. Here, you want me to bring the receipts? You should, because I have evidence. I'm like, they can't win an election. That's the evidence I'm telling you. If what they're doing is on X, they're so powerful and they have such a movement, and it's not just about destroying the MAGA movement, which it is. Why can't they win an election? All right, let's take a quick break. We'll get to more of this on the other side.
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0: Now, there's good news and bad news in this poll, and we should not gloss over in any way the bad news. The thing that matters to 34% of voters is cost of living and inflation. Now, I'll make the case to you on a clip I have coming up in a couple minutes about how inflation, would keep this up for a moment if you wouldn't mind, that inflation is largely driven by what happened in the Biden administration, but that doesn't absolve us. We're in charge now. I get it. However, economy, jobs. I just told you, the jobless rate's the lowest we've ever had. Poverty rate's the lowest we ever had. GDP's projected to be 5%. These are huge numbers. Immigration is the number three issue. Please don't embarrass yourself if you're a grifter or a liberal and suggest Donald Trump hasn't been the best president of immigration ever. Please stop. Please stop. It's humiliating. You take those top three issues, 34%, 14, and 18, and I believe economy and jobs and immigration work in our favor. Inflation, yeah, cost of living is still high, and we should not ignore that. But notice what's not on this list. Go read the whole list. Folks, I'm out in the real world. My friends in the Trump administration are out in the real world. You got polling data. The bot army, you see it. They all tweet back the same stupid response. One guy with 1,000 phones. Folks, it all matters. It all matters. When I say it all matters, I mean it all matters that you take into context that Twitter is not the real world. I promise you. But I'm just going to give you some evidence going forward that there are really, really good signs that we've got a shot at least stemming some losses and maybe picking up a seat here or there. Here's President Trump yesterday on True Social calling out the doomers and the gloomers too. Everything's freaking doom and gloom. Everything's going to kill us now. He said, hey, the same people that said we'd all be dead in 12 years because of global warming, and now they've changed it to climate change because the planet was cooling, not warming. They're the same thing that AI is going to kill us. He's basically calling out all the hoaxers out there all the time. He's like, listen, I've got this. I'm not asking you to trust me. He says at the end, here's what we're doing. This is not trust me, bro. All the doomers and gloomers. This one's going to kill us. That one's going to kill us. He says, we'll be careful. We have a DOJ and other law enforcement bodies that'll rein things in if we have to. But I will encourage AI or superintelligence. President Donald J. Trump. He's telling you, like, guys, there is, take it all into perspective. The same people telling you the world was going to end in 12 years, everything sucks, this is going to kill us, that's going to kill us, are the exact same people telling you don't show up in the election, sit home, let the Democrats take over. I'm not having it. Folks, they're in real trouble, the Democrats. There was a poll that came out, was it yesterday or the other day, that 55% of registered voters, a pretty solid majority, 55% for liberals that can't do math, that's a big number, have an unfavorable view of the Democrat Socialists of America. That's kind of a problem for the Democrats, no? I want to get to the AI thing in a second, too. And I got a lot more. I'm going to give you an outlook on the election. I'm going to produce real numbers. But I just want to hear, just quick before the break, an update, too, on the doomers on Greenland. Doomers, gloomers. Black pillars, liberal media goofballs, progressive and communist. The Greenland deal was all the same as 1951. Go to @RodDMartin on X, great account. Here's your cheat sheet for Greenland, which was a triumph. Real simple. Durations different. After Greenlandic independence, different. Military footprints, different. On non-NATO bases, it's different. Critical minerals, it's different. Missile defense, it's different. You can look at the cheat sheet right there. Please stop the dooming and the glooming. It's the same deal as 1951. No, you're the same toolbox you were in 1951. It's not the same deal. Please stop making stupid things up. You look like a freaking moron. Stay tuned. More coming up next.
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0: Okay. I told you this yesterday, again, for the doom and gloom crowd about AI. People are worried about China, which understand we should be worried about China, but that China is going to beat us. China has a big concern with AI I addressed yesterday, but I want to show you, like, I didn't invent this idea. A lot of people out there who are in the content creation or editorial space know China's got a big problem with AI. And it's this. This is summed up just beautifully here. AI's threats to China's control. Walter Russell Mead, I read his comments in the Wall Street Journal. I like him. We don't agree on everything. However, he says, if Chinese AI is forced to stay inside the Great Firewall, those are all their internet blocks, so people in China can't get the internet and get the real internet. Using only party-approved information, the value of the AI results will be gravely compromised. Feed AI crap, in other words, my words, not his, you're going to get crap output. It goes on. They know that. They have to feed it crap, though, because they don't want it to tell their people the truth about Tiananmen Square. Mead notes, there's a lot of important and even necessary information the Chinese Communist Party doesn't want the public to have. And communist manipulation of everything from history to current official statistics creates discrepancies throughout the information domain. They don't want their people to know communism sucks. So they're going to have to feed the AI crap, which is going to generate crap Chinese AI. He ends this way. Thank you, Mead. You're 100% correct. If AI in China works with only official data within the officially sanctioned propaganda-soaked and politically vetted versions of the past, it'll give Chinese users misleading information and bad recommendations. Garbage in, garbage out. I'm not telling you we don't got to worry about China in the AI space and elsewhere. I'm just telling you the doom and gloom crowd acts like China's going full bore with no guardrails. That's not happening. We want guardrails because we don't want the world to blow up and AI to hack every computer in the United States. China wants guardrails because they don't want AI to tell their people the truth about the surveillance state and how Chinese Communist Party rule sucks. However, what is this leading to? Hat tip to my team. I asked them to put this together yesterday. They responded beautifully as well. I asked them to put together a montage of Democrats on the weekend shows, the news shows. With, you want to talk about doom and gloom. This is like, even for Democrat crazies, like the people in the beginning of the show want Trump assassinated and all this stuff in the poll. This is even next level doom and gloom for them. This is J.B. Pritzker and a couple of other goofballs out there talking about AI, nuclear war, we're all going to die. I want you to keep in mind what I said yesterday. The only reason they're saying this is because AI and development of computing power in the United States and the blue collar and white collar jobs are going to come along with it may give Donald Trump, if he leaves office in 2 years with the record, I think, with one of the greatest economic build outs since the Industrial Revolution. And the Democrats don't want that. This has nothing to do with truth or honesty or them being afraid of AI. It's all propaganda crap, probably funded by goofballs. Check this.
1: It is dangerous, but, you know, and it's dangerous on the level of nuclear weapons. So that's why it needs to be an international endeavor.
2: Safeguards so that AI can't be misused by people for biological nuclear weapons.
3: No, I think AI, the potential danger of AI is probably greater than nuclear weapons.
4: Greater than nuclear weapons.
5: Artificial intelligence without human wisdom, discernment, and judgment is going to be catastrophic.
6: Previous tech could not make a decision to kill it. When we created a nuclear weapon, the nuclear weapon did not have the decision-making power to drop a nuclear weapon. AI has the capability and will have the capability to make a decision like that.
0: Folks, this is not real. I designed the show to flow with a specific narrative throughout the show so the show makes sense. I'll tell you the story, not a story. I will always give you the ups and downs. We did an entire show last week about out of control AI if we don't institute guardrails and what it will look like. But I love that stupid line at the end where, who is it? Ruben Gallego or Booker's like, he's like, man, you know, AI without human wisdom. Who do you think invented AI? Who do you think invented AI? Flipper the freaking dolphin? This is like, you know, penicillin without a doctor could cause you a lot of harm. It's got to be prescribed, you idiots. What are you talking about? This is all BS, doom and gloom. They don't care about that. It's people like us. Donald Trump has an AI czar. He's got DOJ looking over. He's got commerce looking over. He's got deals going on with Scott Bessent in China. Please stop with the freaking doom and gloom. It is not the real world.
4: Folks, we'll be right back.
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0: I want to show you what some of the benefits of AI would look like. This is a post I saw this morning. So yesterday, Facebook has an AI app called Muse. It went up to number one in the store. This is just a small thing. It's not some huge, it cured cancer thing overnight. However, I think there's a possibility it could do that. But this guy at CryptoPunk7213 says, hey, my flight was delayed 7 hours. So I asked this AI app, Muse, to file for compensation. 5 minutes later, I had a $250 credit in my Delta account. It even found and rebooked me a new flight. I figured everything out, even responded to the support email itself. Feels like magic. I'm just telling you, folks, think about this, the time saved. With just simple stuff AI can do, like handling a simple administrative task like this that would have taken you, I don't know, I mean, how many people had flights canceled, me included, would have taken 3-4 hours, that now takes 10 minutes. You now have 3 hours of your life back. Multiply that across the entire globe. And can you imagine what's ahead if we just shut this thing down and go, ah, screw it. You know, J.B. Pritzker and Cory Booker said it's no good. Who the hell's listening to these idiots? They can't even manage New Jersey and Illinois. Do you see me on Waters to J.B. Pritzker out there? They did like the big reveal about J.B. Pritzker. Who, like, man, listen, I'm serious, dude. Like, good for him for getting in shape. I'm not knocking against. Like, I walk now, I lost weight. Good for you, bro. Good for you. However, they did this right before I come on Waters. He was on a weekend show, Pritzker. And they're like, we've got a big secret we're going to release for the first time. Did you guys see this? And they're like, they open the fridge and he's like, I take GLP-1s, like the weight loss injection. We were like, no, no way. We were all stunned. I was sitting in the studio van in my driveway. I'm like, me and the camera operator, we're like, no way. That, of course, it's a joke. I hope you sense the dripping sarcasm. Folks, their bench sucks. It's all doom and gloom, propaganda, and stupid stuff. You have a choice coming up in this election. You have a choice. And one of the best spokespeople we have, I miss her in the White House already, Caroline Leavitt. I know you do too. I make the case, one of the best secretaries, press secretaries we've ever had. She's incredible. I'm going to miss her in the White House. However, I've known Caroline a while. I knew her when she was a candidate running for Congress, and she did a bang-up job. She used to crush that. Was she running as a guy in a debate? It was amazing. I think Caroline is going to be even more effective on the outside. I do. Because she's such a good advocate for our cause. Here she is, and just laying out in the clearest way possible, like, you have a choice in just about, 40 days in the midterms? This race is not over. Evidence incoming, polls incoming, money incoming. You're going to see the evidence. This is not over. This is really well said. Check this out.
1: These are indeed the most important midterm elections in the history of our country. And it is because we are facing a major, massive contrast. America truly is at a crossroads. Do we want to continue to be a country that embraces common sense under President Trump and Republicans, like secure borders, like supporting our police, like the largest middle class tax cuts in American history, which put thousands of dollars back into the pockets of hardworking Americans? Or do we want to be a country that no longer recognizes itself? Because that's what the Democrats want to do. They want to fundamentally not change America. They want to destroy America.
0: I mean, Caroline has the brightest future. Is she in her early 30s? I don't even know. You know, you don't ask women their age. I'm sure we could just look it up. But the woman's got 60 or 70 years left of activism and politics. She's going to be amazing on the outside. Whether she runs for office, it goes on television where she can use a microphone there too. You have a clear and stark choice, folks. Again, tying it back to the beginning of the show. The reason I gave you the bad news up front. If you're just tuning in now, we covered a poll. Something like 32% of Democrats want to see Trump assassinated, and they feel either somewhat or very positive about it. You're telling me you're not going to show up in the election because your congressman didn't vote for a bill? You like, that happens all the time. Republicans are not the solution to all of your problems. The cause of all your problems, however, are Democrats. Look at this poll. What more reason could you possibly want to show up? And for those out there, again, the environment is not terrible at all. If you show up, we may be able to hold the House. May. It's a long shot, but we may. The Senate, I think we got a good shot.

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1: Breaking news this hour from Town Hall. I'm Rich Thomason. President Trump puts Iran on notice. He tells the UN General Assembly that he has a big decision to make.
2: Will a deal be made with Iran that lets them rebuild and create a far greater country than it ever was before? Maybe one of the greatest in the Middle East or even the world? Or do I annihilate the Islamic Republic?
1: Mr. Trump predicts an agreement will be made after the midterm elections. Today, Iran's president will address the UN. Yesterday, American and Iranian negotiators held indirect talks for several hours. President Trump met with Ukrainian President Zelensky at the UN yesterday. Mr. Trump holds out hope for a deal to end the Russia-Ukraine war. Meanwhile, a senior NATO commander is issuing a fresh warning about Russia.
3: NATO's deputy commander in Europe's warning that Russian President Vladimir Putin's becoming increasingly reckless as his war in Ukraine drags on. Air Chief Marshal Sir John Stringer tells AP Putin's seeking to divide Western allies, while other European leaders warn Moscow's planning to test NATO's collective defense pact with bolder attacks that have already included sabotage and espionage. But Stringer also cautions NATO members need to be aware of a fevered environment and be careful in their response because Putin would like to provoke the alliance into an overreaction. I'm Ben Thomas.
1: President Trump calls Cuba a failed state, predicting the communist regime will fall. Chinese President Xi is headed to Washington due to arrive this evening for White House talks tomorrow. Artificial intelligence is among the issues they'll discuss as the U.S. and China compete for global AI dominance. On Wall Street this morning, the Dow futures are down 18 points, the NASDAQ futures off 11, the S&P futures 3 points higher. More on these stories, townhall.com.
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1: Newly minted British Prime Minister Andy Burnham steps onto the world stage.
5: That was after his first face-to-face meeting with President Trump. The Prime Minister made his debut in the main chamber of the UN. I am tasking our security chiefs to begin work on a new National Centre for Information Defence, he said. The government had evidence, he went on, that Russia tried to interfere with the British general election in 2019, although that evidence wasn't set out. Moscow is yet to respond to the speech, but has previously described accusations of interference in the UK as Russophobia.
1: The BBC's Chris Mason. Hurricane Polo has grown into one of the most powerful Pacific cyclones in decades, expected to skirt Mexico's southwestern coast as a Category 5 storm. Forecasters say that Polo is an extremely dangerous storm. Maximum sustained winds, 155 miles per hour. Townhall.com.

0: 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Welcome.
1: And we say good morning to our meteorologist, Jennifer Wojcicki, from Weatherology. We're going to find out exactly what's going on with this weather, we hope. Good morning.
2: Good morning. Yeah, well, not too much overall here for the day today, but we are looking at a chance for some rain showers, maybe some rumbles of thunder coming in here later tonight. Today, though, looks like we'll see some sunshine, highs into the mid-60s. We should be around about 70 degrees, so just slightly below average for this time of the year. Tonight, chance for showers and storms rolling through the region, mainly late in the overnight hours with cloudy skies, overnight lows around about 54. Thursday, a chance for rain showers, mainly for the morning hours, otherwise cloudy skies. Tomorrow, high of 60 degrees. 66 here on Friday, slight chance for rain in the afternoon hours, a better chance as we get to later Friday night and into your day on Saturday as well. Chance for rain showers to start off the weekend, cloudy high around 65. Warmer and a dry end to the weekend, though, on Sunday, also looking at an average one at that as well. Mostly cloudy skies on Sunday with a high around about 70. I'm meteorologist Jennifer Wojcicki.
1: And thank you so much, Jennifer. We're going to check our current conditions. It's cloudy, a light wind from the southeast this morning, relative humidity 90%, and the sun is going down tonight at 7:17. 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Good morning.

0: This is Tracy Weaver of Risen Life Ministries. Welcome to Prayer Life. Our prayer focus this week is praying the prayers of the Apostle Paul. And Paul frequently prayed for the spiritual vitality of the body of Christ. In Colossians 1 verse 9, he says, "And so from the day we heard, we have not ceased to pray for you, asking that you may be filled with the knowledge of his will in all spiritual wisdom and understanding, so as to walk in a manner worthy of the Lord, fully pleasing to him." Lord God, we come before you, and we pray on behalf of ourselves, our local churches, and the broader body of Christ, that you would fill us with the knowledge of your will in all spiritual wisdom and understanding. And Lord, out of that spiritual wisdom and understanding, we would be able to live our lives, walk in a manner that is worthy of you and pleasing you. Father, in our parenting, in our marriages, in our work life, may we live for you in a way that brings you honor and glory. We invite your ministry of spiritual wisdom and growth in our lives, and we ask it in Jesus' name. Amen. This is Tracy Weaver of Risen Life Ministries, inviting you to pray for the spiritual vitality of the body of Christ. Join me again tomorrow at this same time for Prayer Life.
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14: The radar is showing some rain in eastern South Dakota right now. Nothing showing up in Minnesota. Overnight markets are lower for corn, soybeans, and wheat.
15: And the trade will be keeping an eye on the scheduled trade meeting, the trade meeting between President Trump and China's president this week.
14: And President Trump told the United Nations that he has a decision to make about whether he will pursue a deal to end the war in Iran, which has caused fertilizer and fuel costs to skyrocket. He said, will a deal be made with Iran that lets them rebuild and have a far greater country, or the opposite? He said it probably will happen after the midterm elections. So a big story developing there. We'll see what happens.
15: Also, we'll talk about some of the harvest delays throughout the region on our show today.
14: Okay, we'll be back after this. A farmer in North Dakota was managing 30,000 straw bales. He'd spot a broken one, plan to come back, then burn time and fuel driving row after row trying to find it again. 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Time to check the morning markets on the Linder Farm Network. Stock market down 15 points. Class 3 milk futures, September 16-13 down 1. October 15-73 up 8.
15: And cash cheese unchanged yesterday, both barrels and blocks. Barrels 145 and a quarter, blocks 136 and a half.
14: On the Board of Trade at the close yesterday, December corn down 6 and a quarter. November soybeans down 2 and a half. And December wheat down 9 and a half. In the overnight trade, December corn, 529 and three quarters, down 7. November soybeans, 1317 and a quarter, down 8 and a quarter. And December wheat, 707 and one half, down 9 and three quarters. Mercantile exchange at the close, December live cattle down 255, December lean hogs up 120.
15: We'll hear from Steve Wett in a moment.
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16: Hello, this is Wiffles Hybrids, the corn company.
14: Corn, soybean, and wheat futures were lower yesterday. Steve Witt, Van On & Company, says managed money in the corn and soybean market is near record levels.
17: I think especially when you look at the corn and bean market, you've got managed money near record length coming into harvest. There is a percentage of harvest that started and will continue, but this rain has definitely slowed down some of these regions. And if you look at just December futures and specifically yesterday, couldn't get back up to that 549 and three quarter, threatening that 552 price count. Just couldn't do it. And now we're breaking back down, but we're not broke back down enough support where I don't think managed money is liquidating a lot, but it's just stuck in between. There's no new news. It's pretty quiet on the war front. A lot of anticipation with the Xi meeting Thursday, Friday, and what might come out of that. So unfortunately, we're just stuck for now. I think it's very similar in the bean market. You know, just last week we were down under $13 and we thought, okay, this could be the big breakdown we're seeing pre-harvest. Weather had other plans, slowed some stuff up, definitely put a lot of rain into some regions, had a bit of an acceleration yesterday and just couldn't follow through. So not a big fall off, only 2.5 cents. We're still not that far off the highs, but I don't know if we've got anything coming into harvest to get us accelerated to those next levels. But certainly not a terrible trade, but we're not taking out any of those resistance levels overhead or getting into those next price counts either.
14: Cattle futures were lower, lean hogs higher on Tuesday.
17: Yeah, I think a couple things. With the feeders specifically, we've already seen 1,000 head come across the border on the first day of the week. So it looks like the volume of cattle coming through that Arizona port are increasing. Looks like Thursday, the second and the busiest Santa Teresa port in New Mexico is set to open, even though there was a horse found positive the day after Secretary Rollins was there. But it looks like that's going to open back up. Now, how big the volume is going to get, we don't know. But with 1,000 head already this week through the one port, and we had 4,800 last week, you would assume that you would see at least somewhat of an increase coming through, keeping some pressure on the feeders for sure, even if it's just from a supply side or a perceived supply side. We're coming into the grains that were, even though they were stronger yesterday, we had a rally in market. Today we had a grain market that set back, and we still had a market that set back off those highs. I think similar to the grains, you don't have any managed money length, but they're nowhere near record short, just lacking a reason to really accelerate from a fundamental standpoint, if nothing else.
14: Steve Witt, Van On & Company.
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15: We've been hearing a lot about that super El Nino. John Baranek, DTN meteorologist, says the El Nino should give us warmer weather through much of the winter with more rain than snow.
20: Oh, right now, and it's only going to get warmer here over the next couple of months. So, we're definitely in play. That is not going to be changing. It's going to really control our weather here, really going into next year quite a bit, too. So, be prepared. Usually that means for us less snowfall, more warm air. Not necessarily less precipitation, though. So some of that might come as rain, which might be a little interesting. I remember the last time we had one of these super El Ninos, we had thunderstorms around the cities and south on Christmas Day. I don't know if I'd call that right now, but just to say that it's very likely to be extremely warm throughout most of the winter season. Obviously, we're going to have our ups and downs, and we'll get some cold shots here and there. But overall, warmth and less snowfall is what we're predicting here for Minnesota.
15: Branick did say the month of October for us should trend warmer. There will be better conditions for harvest, although some chances of rain. Meanwhile, portions of the eastern Corn Belt should have better harvest weather later this week.
20: Yeah, it's been really wet, not just here in Minnesota, but to our southeast, across the eastern Midwest as well. The system's really kind of dying out as it goes into there tomorrow. And a lot of the showers that we're predicting for later or midweek and later this week here aren't really going to show up there. So I think they'll have some time to dry out across Illinois, Indiana, Ohio, and they'll have some better chances for progress here later this week.
15: And Baranek has an update on the start of planting in Brazil.
20: Yeah, I think they're kind of just waiting for their opportunity. Southern Brazil, it's been pretty wet. Now, usually that's okay because their soil texture isn't very good. It doesn't hold a ton of water. So, they get a couple of dry days, which looks like it'll happen later this week. They'll be kind of pedal to the metal with planting down in southern Brazil. Central Brazil, they need some rain. It's been dry for the last 5 months or so. So they need some rain there to moisten soil so they get some good germination early on in the season. So they usually wait for the first, 2-3 inches of rain to fall before they go out into the field. They had a little bit earlier in September, not a whole lot, but they had a little bit. They'll get a little bit more here this week, and it looks like maybe even next week has a good shot for some rainfall. Usually the start of their wet season's at the end of the month, so we're kind of nearing that at this point. And, the closer we get to it, the more likely we are to start hearing about a bunch of planters in kind of their main growing region there in central Brazil.
15: John Baranek, DTN meteorologist.
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14: A major new market for Wisconsin soybeans is on the way. CHS has announced plans to build a soybean crush facility in Evansville. A project supporters say will create local demand for soybeans, new jobs, and new opportunities for farmers. Tanner Johnson, who sits on the board of directors of the Wisconsin Soybean Association, says the announcement is a game changer in the industry.
0: We're the last of the upper Midwest states to get a crush plant. Some of our neighbors have two or three or even more. Crush plants are going to be such a unique dynamic, replacing the demand on exports to China and other maybe tumultuous export markets. And we're keeping our soybeans grown right here in Wisconsin at home. We're going to be crushing them locally down in Evansville. That oil is going to go into biodiesel and other uses and increase demand locally. That's huge. It's a win-win-win, honestly. I think I read yesterday is going to create 80 full-time jobs down in Evansville, good, high-paying jobs. I can't wait to see what this brings. And from a basis standpoint, it's going to be taking away 80 million bushels of soybeans. That's nearly the entire state's production last year. So talk about bringing demand to Wisconsin. This is going to be a big, big win.
14: Johnson says the plant's impact goes beyond soybean oil. The facility will also produce soybean meal.
0: I can't make promises on markets, and this isn't marketing advice, but this is certainly going to increase demand locally, should definitely help our basis. And you know, talking about the dairy, livestock, poultry industry, you know, they feed a lot of meal to those critters, and this facility is going to be producing a lot of meal. What a perfect partnership up here in Wisconsin.
14: Johnson says the strong demand for renewable fuels helped set the stage for the project.
0: This administration has really supported the RVO, and you see RIN credits starting to climb. There's good incentive for businesses like CHS to make a $700 million investment here in Wisconsin. They believe in Wisconsin farmers and Wisconsin folks to get this done and make it successful.
14: While construction is still ahead, Johnson says the announcement gives farmers something they haven't had much lately, optimism.
0: I hope that this sparks a degree of optimism within Wisconsin soybean farmers. It's not been the easiest past few years, but as always in agriculture, we're tough and we persevere. And this is one thing where I think we all can kind of take a victory lap and look forward to the future with a smile on our face.
14: Tanner Johnson says the Evansville crush plant is expected to begin operating in 2028. He calls it one of the most significant soybean industry projects Wisconsin has had in many years.
1: 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It takes courage, conviction, commitment. 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It takes a co-op. It takes CHS.
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15: 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There was a small amount of harvesting before the recent rain in Candiohi County, according to Jason Fusi with Central Crop Consulting.
3: There was a little bit, probably about a week to a week and a half ago, but ever since then, we've just been getting those little rain showers, some larger rain showers. Last Wednesday night was a surprise one that was heavier than expected with anywhere from a half inch to 2 inches in most of my Candiohi County here. So, yeah, it's been tough trying to get two things. Luckily, nothing was really that far along. I mean, some of the beans towards the eastern part of the county were getting really close. They're not ready. And once it dries out, they'll be ready to go. But there's still a lot of soybeans holding on to some green, some, you know, swelling and stuff. So it'll still take a little bit of time. But some of the corn, we're seeing 20 to probably 32% corn right now from some of the checks that I've been seeing. And so, yeah, there's going to be some guys that probably start on corn once it dries out a little bit here before the beans even.
15: Fusi did say, in general, crops in Candiohi County look good this year.
14: Some crops in Swift County were ready for harvest, but rains put the damper on things, according to Murdoch farmer Todd Wenzel.
4: Harvest has started a little bit around here. A few fields of soybeans have come off. We've ourselves have taken off some of our edible beans and have one field to go. It would be nice to get those done and then get into the soybeans, so on over to the corn. We've gotten about, I guess, about an inch and a half of rain here at the farm in the last week or so. Some areas have seed a little bit more than that to the south, but it's nice to see the sun today,
14: some
4: and I hope it
14: pass
4: continues.
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15: And Kurt Burns, CB Agronomics, says that the Renville, McLeod, Meeker, and Sibley County area have had the rainy, cloudy, cool weather.
5: Right now, we're, you know, with these cloudy, cool, rainy days that we've had, and most of the area had between an inch and a half and 2 inches, and it's just slowing the progress of maturity down. Slowing harvest down. The soybeans, there's a lot of soybeans that are getting ready to go. We just can't get them dry now with the cloudy, cool weather we've had. And it looks like the forecast is going to continue to be that way Thursday through Monday of next week. So right now, I think there's a lot of growers that are chomping at the bit, but Mother Nature rules the roost and kind of telling us that we're not going to go like we'd like to go right now.
14: And Eden Valley farmer Tom Haig gives an update.
6: There were a few guys that had some beans that were out ready to go. We were getting close, but like I say, then last week we got a little bit of rain to delay that. And then, you know, the last, since that rain, we just had cloudy, drizzly, or not cloudy and cool days. So that was, you know, nothing was drying there and that. So today's Tuesday. We're getting some sunshine and looking forward to maybe late tomorrow afternoon, we can maybe try some beans, but that depends upon what Mother Nature is going to do for us.
15: And rain throughout the region is making it difficult for farmers to get into the fields and to harvest. Darren Hefty, Hefty Seed, and Ag PhD reminds farmers there's still plenty of time.
24: You've got crop that is ready to go in the fields if you can't get out there to harvest. We haven't had that for a few years. It's been the opposite. It's been really dry. In fact, in a lot of areas, we've been worried about fire at harvest. We're not worried about fire this year. We're worried about mud out in the fields. So that's going to be one of the things as things start to dry back out, just being patient that we don't tear things up or damage equipment when we get out into these fields, because everybody's pretty excited. I was talking to my brother about this just yesterday, and this is one of the good things when you farm with your family is when you kind of start losing your mind, like I was losing my mind, man, we really got to get going in this harvest. And Brian said, Darren, it's not even October yet. And normally we aren't even started on corn by then. So we got plenty of time yet.
14: That's Darren Hefty. We'll check weather next.
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14: December corn down 6 1/4. November beans down 9 1/4. The weather brought to you by Peterson Farm Seed. Let's bring in our ag weather specialist, Dan Lemke. And Dan, sounds like rain on the way later in the week. What's cooking?
10: Yep, absolutely right, Lynn. We do have more rain in the forecast, and we've got a cool start to the day across the region this morning as temperatures in the mid-40s to mid-50s. Temperatures just a bit warmer to the west this morning as more cloud cover is holding in a bit more warmth. And that looks to be our trend for the day with cloud cover over west central and southwest Minnesota for much of the day, while sunshine a bit more widespread to the east. We should stay dry for much of the day, but by tonight, more showers do start to develop in western Minnesota, gradually spread to the east. There is a strong area of high pressure off to our east that will likely determine how far east these showers get, and that looks to be the determining factor for conditions for the next several days. Showers are likely overnight into tomorrow, with western Minnesota likely to see the higher amounts of rain. Rain chances continue through Friday and Saturday as well before things clear out on Sunday, but it doesn't look like we're going to shake this active pattern just yet, as more rain is in the picture for Monday and Tuesday. Temperatures through this stretch are going to stay cool. We're looking at highs in the 60s today through Saturday. By Sunday and Monday, could see a few 70s again. Today, though, will be another cool day, highs in the mid-60s. Mostly cloudy conditions expected across southwestern and a good chunk of west central Minnesota today. Clearer skies to the east, winds from the southeast at 5 to 15. Increasing clouds overnight with rain showers developing and pushing east. Lows in the low to mid-50s. Mostly cloudy Thursday. Showers likely, again, more likely over western Minnesota. Highs in the 60s. Scattered showers Friday. Highs in the middle 60s again. More clouds. Scattered rain Friday night into Saturday. Scattered rain likely Saturday before things clear out and warm a bit for Sunday. Let's look at our weather here on the Linder Farm Network.
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11: And thank you, Linders. They're heard Monday through Friday, 10 minutes after 6 right here on KXRA. We have cloudy skies, a light wind from the southeast, and it is 47 degrees at our KXRA studios. 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
11: Joining us now with the latest local and regional news, KXRA News Director Mark Anthony. Good morning.
9: Yes, good morning to you, Patty. Good morning, everyone. Coming up in this newscast, the Alexandria Police Department is reminding everyone that this week is C-Tracks Think Trains Week. And the Alexandria Celebrate Aging Expo is set for tomorrow at Geneva Christian Center. And the Minnesota Lynx lost to Caitlin Clark and the Indiana Fever last night. We'll have more on those stories and many others. But first, two people from Glenwood have been injured following a crash in Otter Tail County. The State Patrol says that crash took place Tuesday evening along Highway 10 at County Road 75. A Toyota Highlander was traveling southbound along County Road 75 and stopped at the intersection with Highway 10. A semi was traveling eastbound when the vehicles collided. The driver of the Toyota, Stephen Getter, 77, of Glenwood, along with his 77-year-old female passenger, were both injured and taken to area hospitals. The driver of the semi was not injured. And no one is currently in custody after two men were shot and killed in a park in Wilmer. The shooting took place on Monday night. A 20-year-old and a 19-year-old reportedly died from their injuries. A third man was taken to St. Cloud Hospital in serious condition. Police believe the shooting was an isolated incident and is not a random act of violence. And the Alexandria Police Department is reminding everyone that this week is C-Tracks and Think Trains. Now, in a Facebook post, officials are reminding everyone, if you're crossing the tracks around Alexandria this week, take a few extra seconds to make sure you're doing it safely. If the lights are flashing or the gate is down, wait. They say never try to beat a train or go around a lowered gate. Trains are big, fast, and can't stop quickly. They say a few extra seconds are well worth it. And the Minnesota Department of Public Safety says choosing the right car seat is very important. The right car seat can save your child's life in a crash. They say take the time today to find out if your car seat you're using is the right one for your child and that it's installed correctly. Visit the website buckleupkids.dps.mn.gov to see if your child is safe when you drive. And the Minnesota State Patrol has broken ground on its new headquarters in Roseville. Chief Christina Boygovich says the State Patrol has grown and changed considerably since being founded way back in 1929.
16: Our mission has evolved, the demands on our employees have changed, and the tools we use have advanced. Now we will have a headquarters that is designed around the way our agency operates today and how we expect to serve Minnesota in the future.
9: By the way, the 117,000-square-foot facility is expected to open in 2028. And a Twin Cities woman who recorded the fatal shooting of Alex Preddy is telling members of Congress what she saw in the moments before federal agents opened fire. Stella Carlson talks about Preddy's final moments.
17: I watched him turn away from the scene of agents and lean down to help someone who had been brutally knocked down, leading to his very last words, "Are you okay?" With his back facing them, I watched Alex be taken to the ground with a swarm of masked agents on top of him.
9: Carlson testified yesterday at a congressional forum examining deaths connected to federal immigration enforcement. Preddy was shot and killed back in January in Minneapolis. Democratic lawmakers organized the gathering as it was not an official congressional hearing. And Governor Tim Walz says he accepts responsibility for not stopping fraud in Minnesota in the program sooner. The governor says he should have done more and pushed state agencies harder as warning signs emerged. He says the fraud has tainted his record, but should not overshadow other accomplishments of his administration. The governor pointed to preschool meals, the child tax credit, and paid family medical leave among policies he hopes will define his tenure. He says he didn't plan to run for public office again after leaving the governor's office. And a new study finds patients enrolled in the state's medical cannabis programs are reporting relief from several symptoms. Minnesota Office of Cannabis Management Communications Director Josh Collins says the findings come from one of the largest studies of its kind.
0: We found that patients with cancer who are enrolled in the medical cannabis program are finding noticeable improvement in their symptoms associated with cancer, particularly looking at nausea, vomiting, appetite loss, and even symptoms related to depression and anxiety.
9: Collins says the findings are based on patients reporting their own experiences with medical cannabis. The study looked at more than 6,600 Minnesota cancer patients. And the ACLU of Minnesota is suing Detroit Lakes Public Schools over its ban of rainbow symbols. Detroit Lakes voted 4-2 in July to prohibit non-school-sponsored materials, including rainbow stickers, posters, flags, and buttons. The lawsuit argues the policy violates free speech and equal protection rights under the Minnesota Constitution. The ACLU also says the board adopted the policy without giving the public advance notice. Detroit Lake says administrators haven't ordered schools to remove any materials. And the Minnesota Department of Health reminds you that this week is PFAS Awareness Week. PFAS, also known as forever chemicals, are a large group of human-made chemicals found in many everyday products. Because they don't break down easily, they can stay in the environment for a long time. Minnesota is taking action by coordinating action through the PFAS blueprint, reducing them in products through Amera's Law, monitoring PFAS and protecting public health. For more on that, go to the Minnesota Department of Health website. And the Alexandria Celebrate Aging Expo is set for tomorrow from 8 a.m. to 12 noon. The event will take place at Geneva Christian Center at 605 Birch Avenue in Alexandria. This free community event is geared towards adults 55 and over and is designed to help attendees navigate the maze of products, services, and resources available across the area. The Celebrate Aging Expo will have vendors showcasing their products and services in healthcare, housing, finance, fitness, travel, safety, recreation, and much, much more. Come on out and celebrate aging with Leighton events tomorrow. And the Encore Center for Vibrant Aging, formerly the Alexandria Senior Center, is hosting an open house and membership drive this Friday from 9 a.m. to 2 p.m. Encore is located at 414 Hawthorne Street in Alexandria. There will be free admission. They'll be serving free coffee and rolls from 8:30 a.m. to 10:30 a.m. Also, there will be free lunch from 11:30 a.m. to 12:30 p.m. Everyone is welcome. Come on out to meet new friends and have a tour as well. And the National Weather Service says we'll see a good amount of sun today around the area, but after that, it's back into a cloudy pattern Thursday through this upcoming weekend. Forecasters say some clouds will bring rain chances late tonight into tomorrow and again Friday night through Saturday. High temperatures over the next couple of days will be in the low to mid-60s. Stay with us for more on the weather. And the Minnesota Lynx lost for their fourth time in their last five games, dropping a 96-77 contest at Indiana last night. Minnesota star point guard Olivia Miles did not play last night, and head coach Cheryl Reeve benched the rest of her starters with about 25 minutes left in the game. Head coach Cheryl Reeve talks about that loss.
1: What I saw in the first 15 minutes, you know, it was apparent that, you know, maybe rest was a better option, you know, with playoffs starting on Sunday. You know, we thought that that first group would be better served, you know, saving legs and let's not chase a win that wasn't going to happen.
9: By the way, the Lynx will wrap up the regular season when they host the Indiana Fever in a rematch tomorrow night at Target Center at 7 p.m. And that's a look at your news. I'm Mark Anthony.
11: Well, good morning.
9: Good morning to you.
11: You. Well, tomorrow's the day. Tomorrow is our huge aging.
9: Celebrating.
11: Celebrate Aging Expo out at the Geneva Christian Center tomorrow from 8 a.m. to noon. It's free. And you are so welcome to stop out and say hello to us. We'll be doing open line live from the expo.
9: Fun time.
11: Yeah. We're going to explore helpful services, information, opportunities designed for older adults and caregivers. So Celebrate Aging Expo, sponsored by Vivi. It's tomorrow, Geneva Christian Center, from 8 a.m. to noon. Discover helpful services and resources as you navigate your golden years.
9: Golden years.
11: Mm-hmm.
9: Yeah. So there is a $1 at will donation.
11: Oh, okay.
9: All donations will be given to an area nonprofit.
11: Wonderful. That is nowhere on my my information.
9: I did a little digging.
11: Well, you are a digger. We already had a digger. Now we got two.
9: But yes, it says at the door, $1 at will donation.
11: Okay.
9: So just to try to help out. You don't have to, but if you're so inclined, help out. You know, could even be more than a dollar to help out. Again, an area nonprofit.
11: Right.
9: So please do so if you're able to. But yeah, hoping to see everyone tomorrow. It's going to be a great time.
11: Yes. Yeah. Anxious.
9: Our first.
11: Yes. Yes, it is. Wow.
9: And your morning's going well?
11: Yes, so far.
9: So I just saw an email here. AAA is saying holiday travel planning starts now.
11: Yeah, I just sent that to you, I think.
9: Yeah, I got it too.
11: Okay.
9: But
11: I never know, you know, they send it to both you, to Open Line and to the folks. So I always send it to you anyway.
9: Yeah, a lot of times I get three of them.
11: Oh, okay.
9: But anyway.
11: Mm-hmm.
9: But yes. So hard to believe we're thinking that time of the season, but it is. I know with my sister, she wanted to come home to Minnesota. She's out in San Diego, wanted to come back and see family, but she said, I might hold off a little bit. Tickets are really, really expensive right now. So, but then I heard a story yesterday. They said, well, don't wait because
11: they're going up.
9: Might go up further.
11: Yes, yes. I read that story. My goodness. And well, the cost of fuel, it's got to it affects everyone. So.
9: Says here, AAA, a travel survey says less than a quarter. I mean, way less, just 18%. That's less than a fifth of Minnesotans begin travel planning their holiday trips during September and October, while only 8% wait until November, December.
11: Mm.
9: That's usually me because I never know my schedule. I have a lot, happening and shows and other things. So I'm one of those, you know, if it works out, I'll quickly plan. And
11: I filled up yesterday.
9: Okay.
11: Yep.
9: But so, this is talking about airfare and things like that.
11: Mm-hmm. Yeah, so. I'm just trying to get back and forth 2.5 miles.
9: That's right. You were on fumes.
11: Mm-hmm. I was absolutely down there where my car was going. No, not quite, but yeah. So anyway.
9: So there was a, I'm sorry.
11: I paid $419.
9: Wow. Okay. So I don't know if your kids ever watched Speed Buggy.
11: I don't know what that is.
9: Yeah, it was a cartoon growing up. A lot of people out there are going, oh yeah, I remember that one, but oh. I'm going to see if I can play this. What Speed Buggy sounded like back in the day.
11: Let's what day see. Are we talking, like what year?
9: The 70s.
11: Oh, okay.
9: Back when I was a kid.
11: All right.
9: But let's see if, can I get this? I'm on TikTok, and I don't have an account for that.
11: Oh,
9: so
11: me
9: it's
11: neither.
9: Kind of putting up some blocks for me. But here's Speed Buggy, and let's see if we can hear the Speed Buggy making a sound.
2: Wrench, socket, plugs,
8: motor,
2: tires, chassis, Speed Buggy.
18: That's me.
9: So it was a car that could talk, but it would always do. There it is.
18: Yeah.
9: So anyway, it made kind of that sound you were talking about.
11: Yeah. Oh. Well, you know, we talked a couple days ago about Fat Bear Week.
9: Yes.
11: It is continuing in the Alaska wilderness. The polls will open at 8 a.m. Alaska time for the next four matchups in the bracket-style competition between the battling Bruins of Katmai National Park. In today's matchups, reigning champion number 32, Chunk, will take on number 164, Bucky. Chunk, weighing in at 1,200 pounds, secured the victory last year despite having a broken jaw that researchers believe he got in a fight with another bear. Fat Bear Week is held at this time each year in Alaska's Brooks River, where the hefty bears load up on salmon ahead of the long winter. Now, how do they weigh a wild bear? Now, up at the Bear Center in Ely, they have big platforms, and the platform itself is a scale. And they put food up by the window.
9: Okay.
11: So the bears go up on the platform to eat out of the troughs of food right by the right in front of you, right there. And then you can see what they weigh at the same time. So maybe they do something like that out there.
9: Absolutely.
11: I don't know, but I'm not going to be weighing any bears.
9: No, me either.
11: I'll have to call Deb Pauline, see what her bear weighed.
9: Wow.
11: Or put a scale in the yard. We need to know.
9: Crazy. Yeah.
11: Oh.
9: We'll have to talk about that maybe next hour because I still, when I go out in
11: you
9: the morning
11: around.
9: Or last, you know, I was out last night at around 10 o'clock in our yard. And, you know, you always kind of wonder, go
11: you
9: around
11: do.
9: A corner.
11: And my, oh, I got to go. But my yard is even more woodsy country than yours. So, Okay, listen, I'll talk to you later. We're going to take a break and check our community calendar and funeral announcements here on KXRA. 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And the senior center today, autumnal equinox, they say. 9 o'clock billiards, and then on through the morning, all of their regular activities. My goodness, they're so busy at Encore, Center for Vibrant Aging, 414 Hawthorne. Today is Wednesday, September 23rd, the ribbon cutting ceremony today at noon at Quick Trip, located at 5643 State Highway 29 South. An open open house then takes place from 11 a.m. to 1 p.m. Everyone is welcome. And tomorrow, photo gallery exhibit featuring antique autos in Douglas County from 2 to 6 p.m. 1219 Nokomis at the Douglas County Historical Society. A little open house going on celebrating the new photo exhibit. Light refreshments provided. If you have questions, you can call Douglas County Historical Society, 762-0382. And tomorrow is distribution day for the United Way food drop, and it's in Alexandria this month at New Life Christian Church, 1910 County Road 82 Southeast. 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
11: Laverne Teresa Bitson, age 98, of Millerville, died September 18th. Mass of Christian burial this morning at 11 o'clock at Our Lady of Seven Dolors Catholic Church. Visitation 1 hour prior to the service. Anderson Funeral Home in charge of arrangements for Laverne Teresa Bitson, age 98, of Millerville. David Beyer, age 84, of Alexandria, died September 15th. Celebration of life service, 11 a.m. Friday, September 25th, at Shalom Lutheran Church. A visitation takes place Thursday, September 24th at the church from 3 to 5 for David Beyer, age 84, of Alexandria. Alan Bruce Yonke, age 73, died September 12th. The memorial service will be held at 1 p.m. on Friday, September 25th at Luther Crest Bible Camp in Alexandria with a visitation 1 hour prior to the service for Alan Yonke, age 73. Holly Balow Robido, age 77, of Alexandria, Virginia, died October 6th. The graveside service honoring Holly and her daughter, Catherine Katie Cook, who died on December 9th of 2016, will be held Saturday, September 26th at St. William's Catholic Church in Parker's Prairie. For Holly Balow Robido, age 77. Alan Starry of Osakis, age 87, died Thursday, September 17th. The memorial service will be Tuesday, September 29th. So that's a week from this coming Tuesday. No, it's next Tuesday at 11 a.m. with a visitation 1 hour prior to the service at Salem Lutheran Church near Osakis.

0: at the White House for an important meeting.
1: President Trump has a warning for Iran. He says if it fails to agree to a deal with the U.S., Islamic Republic could be wiped off the map. Meanwhile, Iran reportedly had a hand in the recent Houthi rebel blitz in the Mideast.
2: The lightning advance of Yemen's Houthi rebels down the Red Sea coast was aided by Iranian advisers on the front lines. That's according to people familiar with the offensive. Iran stepped up its aid to the Houthis ahead of the latest fighting, and field advisers helped with tactical maneuvers and intelligence. The intervention shows how Iran has built the Houthis into a major regional partner, able to open a new front in the wider war with the US. The rebels' biggest land grab in years, along with the closure of a key Saudi pipeline, strengthened their ability to choke off Saudi Arabia's oil exports, pushing up global prices and giving Iran greater leverage. I'm Charles Villadesma.
1: A storm taking shape off the Carolinas is expected to develop into an early season nor'easter. Forecasters say it could impact the East Coast from the Jersey Shore to New England later this week. Polo has grown into one of the most powerful Pacific cyclones in decades, expected to skirt Mexico's southwestern coast as a major hurricane. On Wall Street this morning, the Dow futures are down 107 points, the Nasdaq futures off 78. More on these stories, townhall.com.
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1: Colombia's president has declared war on drug cartels.
5: President Abelardo de la Espriella has promised to use force against drug-running groups. He now says he's militarizing the Caribbean city of Santa Marta and personally going there to lead the crackdown against the self-styled Conquering Self-Defense Forces of the Sierra Nevada, or ACNS. They had shut down Santa Marta and nearby areas after security forces killed 13 of their ranks, including their deputy leader, known as Cholo. The president claims the ACSN are dropping like rats, and their leader is next in the firing line.
1: The BBC's Charles Haviland. Mass shooting in South Africa has left at least 11 people dead. It happened south of the city of Durban on South Africa's east coast. Police say the gunman attacked a house party. One of the victims was a woman who was believed to be pregnant. Three other people were wounded in the attack. News and analysis, townhall.com. Court documents show that Camp Mystic in Texas faces a criminal investigation.
6: And that could include manslaughter or negligent homicide charges in the deaths of 27 girls amid devastating flooding in Texas last year. In search warrant applications filed, investigators sought to obtain the electronic communications of the camp's owners, saying they could be evidence of manslaughter, negligent homicide, child abandonment, or other crimes. So far, no charges have been brought. One affidavit claims that Camp Mystic had inadequate emergency plans, failed to conduct emergency drills or training, and in some cabins failed to have enough adult counselors. John Scott reporting.
1: President Trump began his UN visit yesterday by telling a CNN reporter, "You should not be here." CNN is one of three outlets banned from the White House grounds. However, it was admitted to the UN as credentialed media. More on these stories at townhall.com.

0: My gosh.
1: You love that one, huh?
0: No.
1: Oh.
0: I didn't remember it was so drippy. It was Rick Nelson, and I did like him, but yeah. Oh, couldn't it have been a going down a lonesome town? I mean, couldn't it have been just a little bit? It was just so sad.
1: So I wanted to see who wrote that song. It was Baker Knight.
0: Oh, yeah.
1: American songwriter. Back in 1958, wrote it for Ricky Nelson. It reached number 7 on the U.S. Billboard Hot 100 chart.
0: I remember it, but I don't remember it as I thought I remembered it. So anyway, always love the story about when Rick wrote Garden Party.
1: Sure.
0: And wasn't that an interesting story?
1: It was.
0: A lot of people, I try to talk to my friends about it and they go, huh? He was so, you know, like Pat Boone went through his rock where he's going to dress in leather and be a rock star. And a lot of artists have done that to kind of continue in the flow of popularity
1: cool.
0: and that kind of thing. But Rick Nelson wanted to be really continuously popular. And so people thought he was a sellout. Mm. They liked him how he was on Ozzy and Harriet and his early music. And so when he continued and then grew the long hair and had a little drug reputation, and then he was invited to Madison Square Garden and he did a big concert there, and he was not received well at all because he played his new, more rock music, everybody trying to compete with the Stones and the Beatles and everybody like that. And so then after that concert, he wrote that song, Garden Party.
1: I'm going to play just a little bit of it.
0: Oh, yeah, I had it up too, so go ahead.
1: Oh, sorry.
2: My old friend, a chance to share old memories and play our songs again.

0: Yeah, there you go. A little garden party.
1: Because you didn't see, like, Frankie Avalon, who continued with a career. Mm. You didn't see him growing his hair long, going, dude. I mean, you didn't see... some of them did not continue in their popularity, like Fabian or and Gene Pitney, who I loved. But they always looked the same. Mm. But they didn't do the... I'm going to be a hippie now thing.
0: Yeah.
1: So it was interesting.
0: Yep, for yeah, for sure.
1: Hmm.
0: Well, we are going to bring in, she's been waiting patiently. I reached out to her yesterday. We have Shelley K. Foster. Hi, Shelley K. How are you?
2: Good morning. I'm great. Thank you. How about you guys?
0: We're doing well. Were you a Ricky Nelson fan?
2: Yes, I did. I love that song.
0: Yeah. Well,
2: a lot perkier than the other song you sent, you had on there. That was a little... depressing.
0: It was, yes, absolutely. Say, Encore, you've got something big coming up Friday. You've got an open house, don't you?
2: Yes, we have an open house this Friday, September 25th, and we're going to kick it off with some rolls and coffee at 8:30 to 10 o'clock. We'll have people there, our board members there, to give tours of the facility, and we'll have activities going on like we typically do on a Friday. And then from 11:30 to 12:30, we're having a free lunch. And Janet and Ryan are putting together their pulled pork and coleslaw. And, of course, Janet's making her fabulous cookies.
0: Of course. Yeah, we love her cookies. They are they are famous, aren't they?
2: They are. And we'll have pool going on all day if you want to stop in and play pool. And we'll have some of our guys and gals playing pool. We'll have a $10 discount on new members. It's also our membership drive. And we're also giving out $10 gift certificates to our gift shop for all referrals. So bring a friend and you'll get $10 off anything in our gift shop.
0: So do you want to remind everyone, if you wouldn't mind, Shelley K., some of the items in your gift shop, too, please?
2: Well, we have handmade dish towels. We have a lot of some really nice aprons and different, some really nice jewelry that is homemade, really beautiful, and a lot of items to for kids, too, for babies.
0: Wow.
2: Baby blankets.
0: Well, Patty and I, we did a story this morning talking about people are already gearing up travel for the Christmas holiday season. Hard to believe. So those items would be, you know, potentially good for someone's Christmas holiday gifts, too. So think of that.
2: Absolutely. And we have our gift shop. It's we call it Cornucopia, and it is open every day that we're open.
0: Okay, good to know. How often do you do these? Did you do one last year, an open house and a membership drive? It's a great idea.
2: Right. This is the first time we've done a membership drive and an open house together. We did do an open house a few years ago. And then, of course, we had our 40th anniversary party back in 24.
0: That was a biggie. That was fun.
2: Yeah, that was a great time to celebrate the Senior Center being a part of this community for 40 years.
0: Well, and again, Encore, the new name, but just rolls off the tongue, formerly the Alexandria Senior Center, just in case someone has been living under that that rock and didn't know you made the change. But again, that open house, as you said, coming up this Friday. And come on out for that. It's going to be a great time. You can't beat free coffee and rolls, too, between 8:30 a.m. and 10:30 a.m. and that free lunch. So thanks, Shelley Kay. I really appreciate you joining us this morning.
2: Yes, and thank you. And look forward to seeing everyone at Encore on Friday.
0: All right. Anything else we didn't cover you wanted to while we had you on the phone?
2: No, I think we covered it.
0: So okay.
2: We just encourage everyone to come out and join us and celebrate.
0: All right.
2: Thank you.
0: Yep, thank you. Appreciate it. The executive director at the Alexandria, of course, Encore, formerly the Alexandria Senior Center. And again, that name, beautiful name, isn't it, Patty?
1: I think it is just a wonderful name. Yeah. I think it, you know, I thought, oh, renaming, how do you rename? But it is Encore. It is our second act, our encore.
0: Mm-hmm.
1: So, Yep. And tomorrow we're going to be celebrating that at Celebrate Aging Expo, presented by Vivi. It is tomorrow at Geneva Christian Center, Thursday, September 24th, from 8 a.m. to noon. And so we hope you will all stop out, explore helpful services, information, and opportunities designed for older adults and caregivers. Caregivers can be any age, of course.
0: Right.
1: And so we hope to see you there.
0: Mm-hmm. Yeah. And, of course, I'm hoping to bring in Melissa during the boys chat to talk a little bit about our big event, too. So look forward to that at around 11:40 this morning.
1: Good deal.
0: Good deal.
1: Okay. We'll take a break, and we'll be back with our news with Mark in just a moment.
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3: Yes, thank you, Patty. It is coming up on 7:18. A happy midweek, everyone. Coming up in this newscast, the Alexandria Police Department is reminding everyone that this week is C-Tracks Think Trains Week. And the Alexandria Celebrate Aging Expo is tomorrow at Geneva Christian Center. And the Minnesota Lynx lost to Caitlin Clark and the Indiana Fever last night on the road. We'll have more on those stories and many others. But first, two people from Glenwood have been injured in a crash in Otter Tail County. The State Patrol says that crash took place last evening along Highway 10 in Bluffton Township. A Toyota Highlander was reportedly traveling southbound on County Road 75, stopped at the intersection with Highway 10. Meanwhile, a semi was traveling eastbound on Highway 10 when the two collided. The driver of the Toyota, Stephen Getter, 77 of Glenwood, along with his 77-year-old female passenger, were both injured and taken to area hospitals. The driver of the semi was not injured. And no one is currently in custody after two men were shot and killed in a park in Wilbur. That shooting took place on Monday night. A 20-year-old and a 19-year-old died from their injuries. A third man was taken to St. Cloud Hospital in critical condition. Police believe the shooting was an isolated incident and not a random act of violence. And the Alexandria Police Department is reminding everyone that this week is C-Tracks Think Trains Week. In a Facebook post, officials are reminding everyone that if you're crossing the tracks along around the Alexandria area this week, take a few extra seconds to make sure you're doing it safely. If the lights are flashing or the gate is down, they say wait. They say never try to beat a train or go around a lowered gate. Trains are big, fast, and can't stop quickly. They say a few extra seconds are well worth it. And the Minnesota Department of Public Safety says choosing the right car seat is very important. The right car seat can save your child's life in a crash. They say take time today to find out if the car seat you're using is the right one for your child and that it's installed correctly. They say you can visit their website, buckleupkids.dps.mn.gov, to see if your child is safe when you drive. And the Minnesota State Patrol has broken ground on their new headquarters in Roseville. Chief Christina Boygovich says the State Patrol has grown and changed considerably since they were founded way back in 1929.
4: Our mission has evolved, the demands on our employees have changed, and the tools we use have advanced. Now we will have a headquarters that is designed around the way our agency operates today and how we expect to serve Minnesota in the future.
3: By the way, the 117,000-square-foot facility is expected to open in 2028. And a Minneapolis woman who recorded the fatal shooting of Alex Pretty is telling members of Congress what she saw in the moments before federal agents opened fire. Stella Carlson talks about Pretty's final moments.
5: I watched him turn away from the scene of agents and lean down to help someone who had been brutally knocked down, leading to his very last words, "Are you okay?" With his back facing them, I watched Alex be taken to the ground with a swarm of masked agents on top of him.
3: By the way, Carlson testified Tuesday at a congressional forum examining deaths connected to federal immigration enforcement. Pretty was shot and killed back in January in Minneapolis. Democratic lawmakers organized the gathering, and it was not an official congressional hearing. Also in news, Governor Tim Walz says he accepts responsibility for not stopping fraud in the state in their program sooner. The governor says he should have done more and pushed state agencies harder as warning signs emerge. He says the fraud has tainted his record, but should not overshadow other accomplishments of his administration. The governor pointed to free school meals, the child tax credit, and paid family and medical leave among policy he hopes will define his tenure. He says he didn't plan to run for public office again after leaving the governor's office. And the ACLU of Minnesota is suing the Detroit Lakes public school system over its ban on rainbow symbols. Detroit Lakes voted 4-2 back in July to prohibit non-school sponsored materials, including rainbow stickers, posters, flags, and buttons. The lawsuit argues the policy violates free speech and equal protection rights under the Minnesota Constitution. The ACLU says the board adopted the policy without giving the public advance notice. Detroit Lakes Schools says administrators haven't ordered schools to remove any materials. Also in news, a new study finds patients enrolled in the state's medical cannabis programs are reporting relief from several symptoms. Minnesota Office of Cannabis Management Communications Director Josh Collins says the findings come from one of the largest studies of its kind.
6: We found that patients with cancer who are enrolled in the medical cannabis program are finding noticeable improvement in their symptoms associated with cancer, particularly looking at nausea, vomiting, appetite loss, and even symptoms related to depression and anxiety.
3: Collins says the findings are based on patients reporting their own experiences with medical cannabis. The study looked at more than 6,600 Minnesota cancer patients. And the Minnesota Department of Health reminds you that this week is PFAS Awareness Week. PFAS, also known as forever chemicals, are a large group of human-made chemicals found in many everyday products. Because they don't break down easily, they can stay in the environment for a long time, including our bodies. Minnesota's taking action by coordinating action through the PFAS blueprint, reducing PFAS in products through Amera's Law, monitoring PFAS, and protecting public health. For more on that, go to the Minnesota Department of Public Health website. And the Alexandria Celebrate Aging Expo is tomorrow from 8 a.m. to 12 noon. The event will take place at Geneva Christian Center at 605 Birch Avenue in Alexandria. This free community event is geared towards adults 55 and over and is designed to help attendees navigate the maze of products, services, and resources available across the area. The Celebrate Aging Expo will have vendors showcasing their products and services in healthcare, housing, finance, fitness, travel, safety, recreation, and much more. Come on out and celebrate aging with Leighton Events. Hope to see you there. And the Encore Center for Vibrant Aging Formerly, the Alexandria Senior Center is hosting an open house and membership drive coming up on Friday, running from 9 a.m. to 2 p.m. The executive director, Shelley K. Foster, talks about the open house.
7: And we're going to kick it off with some rolls and coffee at 8:30 to 10 o'clock. We'll have people there, our board members there, to give tours of the facility, and we'll have activities going on like we typically do on a Friday. And then from 11:30 to 12:30, we're having a free lunch. And Janet and Ryan are putting together their pulled pork and coleslaw, and of course Janet's making her fabulous cookies.
3: Now, this is also a membership drive. Shelley Kay talks about that.
7: We have a $10 discount on new members. It's also our membership drive. And we're also giving out $10 gift certificates to our gift shop for all referrals. So bring a friend and you'll get $10 off anything in our gift shop.
3: By the way, everyone is welcome. Come on out and meet some new friends. At Encore and the Minnesota Department of Natural Resources says autumn arrived last night at 7.05 p.m., and they say there are many reasons to love this time of the year, but here are their top three. They say the fall colors. Fall creates a kaleidoscope of oranges, yellows, and reds throughout the state. They say to find the colors around the state, check out their DNR Fall Colors website as well. Just go to mndnr.gov/fallcolors. They also say hiking in cooler weather is great, along with deer hunting. For deer hunting season info, including license details, also go to the DNR website. And the National Weather Service says we'll see a good amount of sunshine today, but after that, it's back to a cloudy pattern starting tonight through this upcoming weekend. Forecasters say clouds will bring rain chances late tonight through tomorrow and again Friday night into Saturday. High temperatures over the next couple of days will be in the low to mid-60s. Stay with us for more on that. And the Wild are signing general manager Bill Guerin to a multi-year contract extension. Guerin has led Minnesota's hockey operations since 2019 and was named the NHL's top general manager last season. And the Minnesota Lynx lost for the fourth time in their last five games, dropping a 96-77 game at Indiana last night. Minnesota star guard Olivia Miles did not play last night, and head coach Cheryl Reeve benched the rest of her starters with about 25 minutes left in that game. Head coach Cheryl Reeve.
8: What I saw in the first 15 minutes, you know, it was apparent that, maybe rest was a better option, you know, with playoffs starting on Sunday. You know, we thought that first group would be better served, you know, saving legs and let's not chase a win that wasn't going to happen.
3: By the way, the Lynx will wrap up the regular season when they host again that Indiana Fever team in a rematch tomorrow night at Target Center, tip off at 7 p.m. And that's a look at your news. I'm Mark Anthony.
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10: This is Weatherology. I'm meteorologist Jennifer Wojcicki with your Alexandria Lakes area forecast. We'll see sunny skies here for today with a high in the mid-60s. For tonight, a chance for showers and thunderstorms here late. Increasing clouds, a low near 54. Thursday, chance for rain, cloudy, high of 60 degrees. And Friday, a chance for rain, showers late, cloudy, high of 66. Saturday, a chance for showers, cloudy, high of 65. For KXRA, I'm meteorologist Jennifer Wojcicki. Currently, it's 46.
0: Thank you, Jennifer. And we have clear skies, wind from the southeast, light and variable, relative humidity 93%, sun going down at 7:17. 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
15: This is M&N Sports. I'm Mike Grimm. The Twins scored twice in the sixth inning to take the lead, and they held on to beat the Giants in San Francisco last night 3-2. Luke Keyshaw tripled home a run and then later scored on a Brooks Lee single. Walker Jenkins hit a solo shot in the seventh. That supported a strong pitching effort from Taj Bradley, who notched his 12th win of the year. Manager Derek Shelton.
16: For his last start of the year, got his 200th strikeout. Stuff was sharp, but you know, overall, just really proud of the year he's had and very happy that he was able to end it. Pitching as well as he did, getting the 200th, and most importantly, getting the win.
15: The two teams play the rubber game of their series today at 2:45. The Minnesota Lynx did not have star point guard Olivia Miles in the lineup last night, and it showed early. They got smacked at Indiana 99-77. In fact, head coach Cheryl Reeve yanked her starters for good in the first half.
8: What I saw in the first 15 minutes, you know, it was apparent that maybe rest was a better option, you know, with playoffs starting on Sunday. You know, we thought that first group would be better served, saving legs, and let's not chase a win that wasn't going
15: to
8: happen.
15: The same two teams play tomorrow night in Minneapolis to close out the regular season. The Vikings were off yesterday. They're back to the practice field today. Kyler Murray will be the starting quarterback this weekend in Tampa, and right tackle Brian O'Neill says,
17: I mean, he's been great all spring, all training camp, fully comfortable, and excited to get him back. Glad it was, you know, nothing more serious than it was, and really excited to have him back, and we gotta hold up and give him some clean pockets all day and let him go to work.
15: The Vikings are 2-0. Tampa Bay's 0-2. Kickoff on Sunday is 3:05. The Golden Gopher football team will visit Washington this Saturday night. It's a 10 p.m. Minnesota time kickoff. Linebacker Joey Gerlach of Woodbury says of that,
18: I mean, we're going to be ready to play regardless. We got a system built in here to allow us to be ready to play at full capacity, and we're ready to do that.
15: Minnesota's 2-1. Washington is 3-0. And the Minnesota Wild have a preseason hockey game tonight at 7 o'clock in Dallas. This is M&N Sports.
19: 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Because football's exciting. 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I'm in. 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
0: Okay, it's time for the birthday club. Today is September 23rd. 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

0: A little cha-cha there at the end. 762-8167 is the number. Good morning. You're on the Birthday Club.
1: Good morning, Patty. We're going to Parker's Prairie today.
0: Okay.
1: Donna Carter has a birthday today.
0: Okay.
1: Happy birthday to Donna. Thank
0: you. Happy birthday, Donna Carter. Thank you. See you soon.
1: Sure. Yep.
0: Okay. Good morning. You're on the Birthday Club.
2: Are you talking to me?
0: You betcha, Kathleen. She's our queen of the day.
2: Well, thank you. I need all I can get. I would like to wish happy birthday to my granddaughter, Julie Schmidt, and happy birthday to Isabel Rangel today.
0: Okay. How old is Julie?
2: Yeah, she's doing really well.
0: How old is she now?
2: Oh, little. She's in her 40s. But
0: I know. I just can't believe that. Yeah, I was going to say she must be 40. Okay, well, thank you for calling. Have a great day.
2: Thanks for listening. You too.
0: You betcha. We're here for you.
2: Bye.
0: Bye. Kathleen, our queen for the day.
3: Mm-hmm.
0: And my birthday list, let's see. I had to find September 23rd and hope that I get the right day. There we go.
3: Found it.
0: I found it.
3: Nice.
0: Yeah. Lucy Boyer is 15 today.
3: Wow.
0: Yeah. I remember 15 like it was yesterday.
3: Do you?
0: Yeah.
3: Good deal.
0: Yeah. Mary Miller Johnson, happy birthday, dear friend. Also, Nick Nelson has a birthday. Jennifer Froming. Mackenzie King, I don't know what part of the country she's in these days, but I miss her. And Bruce K. Peterson, happy birthday. Good morning. You're on the Birthday Club.
4: Well, good morning.
0: Good morning.
4: I'd like to wish you... Good morning. Are you still there?
0: Yes, I am. Good morning, Judy.
4: Okay. I, too, want to say happy birthday to Mary Miller Johnson, also to Annette Suki, and to Lori Meisner.
0: Okay.
3: Thanks,
4: and
3: Judy.
4: Have a good day yourself. Have a good day yourself. Okay.
3: Bye now. 762-8167,
0: yes.
3: 762-8167.
0: Do we have famous people?
3: We do. Singer Julio Iglesias.
0: No relation.
3: Yeah, that's just fun to say, isn't it?
0: It is.
3: Here we go. And he is 83 today.

0: His song with Willie Nelson, of course.
1: Yes, he was a bit of a womanizer, I understand.
0: Uh-oh.
1: Unlike my Francisco Giovanni Iglesias, which is also very fun to say. Yeah.
0: And also, actor Paul Peterson. How old do you think?
1: Paul Peterson. He's older than me. And so I think he's about 84.
0: He's 81.
1: Oh.
0: So pretty close.
1: Okay.
0: So, yeah.
1: Okay.
0: And he was a singer, too.
1: Yes, I know.
0: And here's a little bit of him, Paul Peterson, singing.
1: Mm-hmm.

0: Yeah, happy birthday to Paul. Of course, he was part of the Mickey Mouse Club, too.
1: Yes. I'm Annette.
0: Yeah. And let's see here. The boss, not our boss, but Bruce Springsteen's got a birthday. How old do you think Bruce is?
1: 105.
0: 100?
1: No,
0: you
1: no,
0: nailed
1: no,
0: it.
1: No. He must be 86.
0: Bruce Springsteen, 86?
1: Yeah.
0: 77.
1: That's my age.
0: Yeah.
1: Okay. All right.
0: And Jason Alexander, too, is 67. Of course, he
1: 67.
0: Was...
1: 67.
0: Yeah. From Seinfeld.
1: Yes. And so many... He was in Pretty Woman. He's been in a lot of... He played such horrible characters on Law & Order, SVU.
0: Mm.
1: Oh, I was just stunned.
0: Well,
1: I mean, he was a good bad guy.
0: Yeah.
1: Does that make any sense?
0: It does.
1: Yeah, okay.
0: But I had a chance to talk to him back in 24. I'm going to play just a little bit of this.
1: Because he is not a bad guy. So when you get somebody that can play a really good bad guy, you know they're a really good actor.
0: Mm.
1: You know, I don't think he's a bad guy. So he was really... I always said that about John Hawkes, too, because the characters he chose to play, because I know John Hawkes, I know him personally, I know from whence he came. So when he plays someone that is dark and a little devious, you can, if you know him, you go, wow, he is a fabulous actor. He was nominated for... Academy Award for Best Supporting Actor. So,
0: okay,
1: yeah, but he's really good. Okay, that's my
0: your take.
1: That's my take this morning.
0: Okay,
1: yeah, yeah.
0: 762-8167 762-8167. I think we got everyone in, Patty.
1: I'm pretty sure we do, and I hope to see all of you tomorrow at Celebrate Aging Expo tomorrow from 8 to noon at Geneva Christian Center. We'll see you there. And we'll take a break and be back and play trivia.
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1: Today is Wednesday. That means we are playing for a $10 gift certificate from the Birthday Club sponsor, B&C's Cafe, 612 3rd Avenue West, serving breakfast and lunch with breakfast sold all day, open Monday through Saturday, 6 a.m. to 3, Sunday, 7 a.m. to 2, B&C's Cafe. I haven't been there since yesterday.
0: Oh, is that right?
1: Yeah. Mm. Yeah. So,
0: well, I've got a fun question here.
1: Okay.
0: So today, in 1962, the Jetsons premiered on ABC. And so Astro on that show was a speaking dog. What letter did he begin each word with before he said it? So again, Astro, the dog on, of course, the Jetsons. What letter did he begin each word with before he said it? 7628167. Hi, do you have an answer?
8: A?
0: No, good try, though.
8: Oh, okay.
0: Yeah, thanks for trying. So, is this Mary?
8: Marie.
0: Oh, Marie. Hi, Marie. How are you?
8: Hi, good. An R.
0: Is that your final answer?
8: Yes,
0: it is. You are correct. So, well done. So, again, you can pick that up. So, again, your last name, too, so Patty can write it down.
8: Sure, Merton.
0: Okay.
8: Okay.
0: So, Marie Merton.
8: Yeah.
0: All right. Well, good job. So, thank you.
8: Okay. Have a good day. Bye.
0: Yeah, you too. So, here's a little bit of first the Jetsons theme.

0: is right. Yeah, so that debuted on this date, The Jetsons, in 1962. Here's a little bit of Rasro.
1: Astro caught him?
2: Hey, that's the cat burglar. That dog caught the notorious cat burglar.
3: Burglar?
0: Ah, yes. Did you ever watch
4: The Jetsons? Not much. Different network. Yeah.
0: Okay. Yeah. Debuting on this date in 1962, they came out with that on the heels of the Flintstones, Hanna-Barbera, with the success of the Flintstones. And instead of being back in the Stone Age time frame, Stone Age history, they went into the future with the Jetsons. Yeah, big part of my childhood.
4: Okay. Yeah, I didn't watch it, but I didn't, like, obsess about it.
0: Okay.
4: I didn't have, like, a cartoon kegger on Saturday morning and invite all my friends.
0: You didn't?
4: No. That was for other cartoons.
0: Okay.
4: No.
0: Bugs Bunny.
4: Yeah.
0: I was looking at some trivia. One of the first things, the first few questions with the theme song, Meet George Jetson, His Boy.
4: I was going to ask
0: that. Yeah, you got that. Also, what is the Jetsons' telephone number? I thought that one might be a really tough one. It was Venus 1234.
4: Oh, wow. Say, speaking of Elroy.
0: Okay.
4: Have you ever gone on, you watch stuff on YouTube very often?
0: All the time.
4: All the time. It's such good television. So there's one on there about catching the biggest turtle.
0: Okay.
4: And there was a giant turtle reported, I believe, in a lake in another part of the state. Mm. I'm not going to say because I just caught it, just a hint of it, and I don't know for sure.
0: Okay.
4: It was as big as a Volkswagen.
0: Hmm.
4: And one of the people that helped capture that turtle was our Elroy from Kensington.
0: Okay.
4: It's really, you got to watch it.
0: Hmm.
4: The next thing they were asked to come and help with was this big python down in Florida. Now, I don't know if they ever went and did that. That was at the very end of the turtle story. But it was really interesting. And they took this turtle, and they were so afraid someone was going to kill it or hurt it or harm it in some way, they moved it from that lake to another watershed, another water place.
0: Mm.
4: They went back to check on it. I don't know, I suppose a few months later, it had completely dried up.
0: Wow.
4: So they went back up to the reservation and talked to their Indian spirit guide. And he said, he'll go back. You should not have taken him and moved him.
0: Oh.
4: He'll go back. He'll go back to where he was.
0: Okay.
4: And he did. They found him again. But the vote was, we're going to leave him alone.
0: Okay.
4: Yeah, it was really good. I was kind of watching and just kind of listening. And then I heard that voice and I went, wait a minute. Is that somebody I know? Yep.
0: Sure enough.
4: It was. It's our buddy from Kensington.
0: Hmm.
4: Yeah. So I thought I'd put that little burr in your bonnet and you could check that out. Another thing I watched last night was what happened on Roanoke Island. What happened to those people? Over 100 people just vanished.
0: Hmm.
4: And that was really interesting as well. So
0: I'll bet. Wow.
4: There's a lot of good stuff.
0: Mm-hmm.
4: Okay, news headlines brought to you now by Gary's Auto Glass for the best in mobile glass service, repair, and replacement. Let Gary come to you.
0: Well, at 7:55, these are some of those news headlines. Two people from Glenwood have been injured in a crash in Otter Tail County last evening. And no one is currently in custody after two men were shot and killed in Wilmer earlier this week. And the Alexandria Celebrate Aging Expo is set for tomorrow, running from 8 a.m. to 12 noon. at Geneva Christian Center. Hope you can come on out for that. We'll be taking open line on the road tomorrow and hope to see you there. We'll have more on those stories and many others coming your way next hour.
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12: Here's a frightening statistic. 93% of Americans have a hormone-disrupting chemical called BPA in their bodies. The chemical has been linked to such health concerns as cancer, infertility, and early puberty. Some of our exposure comes from the food supply, but Erica Schroeder, staff scientist at the Washington Toxics Coalition, led a study that found disturbing amounts of BPA in ordinary cash register receipts.
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12: Dr. Schroeder also found BPA on 95% of the dollar bills in her study. 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
18: Chinese American seismologist is expressing hope that intervention by President Donald Trump could bring home her husband, Yulin Chen, nearly 2

0: Russia.
1: The president hopes for a deal soon that would end the Russia-Ukraine war, but so far the hostilities continue with Russia launching daylight drone strikes on Kiev. Two people were killed, 23 others wounded in the Ukrainian capital. Russian drones also sparked fires and caused damage in other regions, including Zaporizhia and Odessa. Wall Street ahead of this morning's opening bell. The Dow futures down 172 points. NASDAQ futures off 74. More on these stories, townhall.com.
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1: It's been a deadly mass shooting in a South African township about 20 miles south of the city of Durban. The gunman attacked a house party.
4: Thamina Thuli, Premier of KwaZulu-Natal, urges people to help police with any information they have on the incident.
5: And we are calling for the people of KwaMakhutha to be vigilant.
4: The party had gathered at a house when the suspects entered and opened fire. 10 people, including a pregnant woman, died at the scene, and an 11th was declared dead at hospital. It's the latest in a series of mass shootings in South Africa in recent years, including one in June, where multiple shooters killed 12 people in a poor neighborhood in Johannesburg. Then two mass shootings 2 weeks apart in December killed 21 people. I'm Charles Villadesma.
1: British Columbia Premier David Eby has called a snap election. He says that President Trump's attacks on Canada threaten jobs, businesses, as well as the country's ability to determine its own future. News and analysis at townhall.com. A judge's ruling means that prison inmates in Texas will have an easier time keeping their cool.
6: The ruling was hailed as a major victory by advocates who have fought for years for air conditioning in prisons across the state, where summer heat routinely soars above 100 degrees Fahrenheit. U.S. District Judge Robert Pittman said in a 150-page order that the Texas Department of Criminal Justice must immediately begin developing a plan for the installations. He ruled that a lack of air conditioning violates the constitutional right to not be given cruel and unusual punishments. John Scott reporting.
1: As the U.S. and China race to dominate AI, Senator Bernie Sanders and Democrat Congressman Greg Kassar introducing legislation would ban artificial superintelligence, pause the development of advanced AI systems, and increase government regulation of AI. More on these stories, townhall.com.
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8: This is Weatherology. I'm meteorologist Jennifer Wojcicki with your Alexandria Lakes area forecast. We'll see sunny skies here for today with a high in the mid-60s. For tonight, a chance for showers and thunderstorms here late, increasing clouds, a low near 54. Thursday, chance for rain, cloudy, high of 60 degrees. And Friday, a chance for rain, showers late, cloudy, high of 66. Saturday, a chance for showers, cloudy, high of 65. For KXRA, I'm meteorologist Jennifer Wojcicki. Currently, it's 47.
9: Ah, and it's clear skies, light wind from the southeast, relative humidity 90%, and the sun going down at 7:17 tonight. 6 minutes after 8, Mark joins us with news next.
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4: Yes, thank you, Patty. Happy midweek, everyone. Coming up on 808. Coming up in this newscast, the Alexandria Police Department is reminding everyone that this week is C-Tracks Think Trains Week. And the Alexandria Celebrate Aging Expo is tomorrow at Geneva Christian Center. And the Minnesota Lynx lost to Caitlin Clark and the Indiana Fever last night on the road. We'll have more on those stories and many others. But first, two people from Glenwood have been injured in a crash in Ottertail County. The State Patrol says that crash took place last evening along Highway 10 in Bluffton Township. A Toyota Highlander was reportedly traveling southbound on County Road 75, stopped at the intersection with Highway 10. Meanwhile, a semi was traveling eastbound on Highway 10 when the two collided. The driver of the Toyota, Stephen Getter, 77 of Glenwood, along with his 77-year-old female passenger, were both injured and taken to area hospitals. The driver of the semi was not injured. And no one is currently in custody after two men were shot and killed in a park in Wilbur. That shooting took place on Monday night. A 20-year-old and a 19-year-old died from their injuries. A third man was taken to St. Cloud Hospital in critical condition. Police believe the shooting was an isolated incident and not a random act of violence. And the Alexandria Police Department is reminding everyone that this week is C-Tracks Think Trains Week. In a Facebook post, officials are reminding everyone that if you're crossing the tracks around the Alexandria area this week, take a few extra seconds to make sure you're doing it safely. If the lights are flashing or the gate is down, they say wait. They say never try to beat a train or go around a lowered gate. Trains are big, fast, and can't stop quickly. They say a few extra seconds are well worth it. And the Minnesota State Patrol has broken ground on their new headquarters in Roseville. Chief Christina Boygovich says the State Patrol has grown and changed considerably since they were founded way back in 1929.
5: Our mission has evolved, the demands on our employees have changed, and the tools we use have advanced. Now we will have a headquarters that is designed around the way our agency operates today and how we expect to serve Minnesota in the future.
4: By the way, the 117,000-square-foot facility is expected to open in 2028. And a Minneapolis woman who recorded the fatal shooting of Alex Preddy is telling members of Congress what she saw in the moments before federal agents opened fire. Stella Carlson talks about Preddy's final moments.
6: I watched him turn away from the scene of agents and lean down to help someone who had been brutally knocked down, leading to his very last words, "Are you okay?" With his back facing them, I watched Alex be taken to the ground with a swarm of masked agents on top of him.
4: By the way, Carlson testified Tuesday at a congressional forum examining deaths connected to federal immigration enforcement. Pretty was shot and killed back in January in Minneapolis. Democratic lawmakers organized the gathering, and it was not an official congressional hearing. Also in news, Governor Tim Walz says he accepts responsibility for not stopping fraud in the state in their program sooner. The governor says he should have done more and pushed state agencies harder as warning signs emerge. He says the fraud has tainted his record, but should not overshadow other accomplishments of his administration. The governor pointed to free school meals, the child tax credit, and paid family and medical leave among policy he hopes will define his tenure. He says he didn't plan to run for public office again after leaving the governor's office. And the ACLU of Minnesota is suing the Detroit Lakes public school system over its ban on rainbow symbols. Detroit Lakes voted 4-2 back in July to prohibit non-school sponsored materials, including rainbow stickers, posters, flags, and buttons. The lawsuit argues the policy violates free speech and equal protection rights under the Minnesota Constitution. The ACLU says the board adopted the policy without giving the public advance notice. Detroit Lakes Schools says administrators haven't ordered schools to remove any materials. And the Minnesota Department of Health reminds you that this week is PFAS Awareness Week. PFAS, also known as forever chemicals, are a large group of human-made chemicals found in many everyday products. Because they don't break down easily, they can stay in the environment for a long time, including our bodies. Minnesota's taking action by coordinating action through the PFAS blueprint, reducing PFAS in products through Amera's Law, monitoring PFAS, and protecting public health. For more on that, go to the Minnesota Department of Public Health website. And the Alexandria Celebrate Aging Expo is tomorrow from 8 a.m. to 12 noon. The event will take place at Geneva Christian Center at 605 Birch Avenue in Alexandria. This free community event is geared towards adults 55 and over and is designed to help attendees navigate the maze of products, services, and resources available across the area. The Celebrate Aging Expo will have vendors showcasing their products and services in healthcare, housing, finance, fitness, travel, safety, recreation, and much more. Come on out and celebrate aging with latent events. Hope to see you there. And the Encore Center for Vibrant Aging, formerly the Alexandria Senior Center, is hosting an open house and membership drive coming up on Friday, running from 9 a.m. to 2 p.m. The executive director, Shelley K. Foster, talks about the open house.
7: And we're going to kick it off with some rolls and coffee at 8:30 to 10 o'clock. 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And then from 11:30 to 12:30, we're having a free lunch. And Janet and Ryan are putting together their pulled pork and coleslaw, and of course Janet's making her fabulous cookies.
4: Now, this is also a membership drive. 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
4: By the way, everyone is welcome. Come on out and meet some new friends at Encore. And the National Weather Service says we'll see a good amount of sunshine today. But after that, it's back to a cloudy pattern starting tonight through this upcoming weekend. Forecasters say clouds will bring rain chances late tonight through tomorrow and again Friday night into Saturday. High temperatures over the next couple of days will be in the low to mid-60s. Stay with us for more on that. And the Minnesota Lynx lost for the fourth time in their last five games, dropping a 96-77 game at Indiana last night. Minnesota star guard Olivia Miles did not play last night, and head coach Cheryl Reeve benched the rest of her starters with about 25 minutes left in that game. Head coach Cheryl Reeve.
8: What I saw in the first 15 minutes, you know, it was apparent that, maybe rest was a better option, you know, with playoffs starting on Sunday. You know, we thought that first group would be better served, you know, saving legs and let's not chase a win that wasn't going to happen.
4: By the way, the Lynx will wrap up the regular season when they host, again, that Indiana Fever team in a rematch tomorrow night at Target Center, tip-off at 7 p.m. And that's a look at your news. I'm Mark Anthony.
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10: 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We are approaching 18 minutes after 8 o'clock here on People Radio KXRA. I am Dave McClurg, and on deck we will have our Alexandria Cardinals sports report. 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
10: 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Coming up, we'll have a recap from Alexandria Varsity Boys Soccer Coach Phil Pham. He's going to check in following his team's match last night against the Sauk Rapids Storm as Alexandria was seeking to extend a five-match undefeated streak. It's been a really nice recovery for Alexandria after a slow start. If you recall, the Cardinals lost their first three matches of the year, but have been playing very well since. Coach Pham's going to share some details on that. We'll also do a scoreboard check as the Alexandria girls soccer team and the Alexandria girls volleyball team had road trips on the schedule yesterday. Both ended up going into northern or northwestern Minnesota, with the girls' soccer team playing a Central Lakes Conference match at Bemidji, while Alexandria's girls' volleyball team stepped out of the conference and had a match at Moorhead High School. My thanks to all of the boosters of our Alexandria Cardinal Sports coverage helping to bring you our daily Cardinal Sports Report programs. Full reports air as part of the 8 o'clock hour weekday mornings right around 20 after 8. The late afternoon full Cardinal Sports Report generally runs between 5:30 and 6 p.m., Notable on Friday, though, we will not have the late afternoon Cardinal Sports Report, the full program, because our high school football coverage begins early on Friday. Elk River will host Alexandria in the Elks homecoming game at the Elk River High School Stadium. It is a 6 o'clock kickoff, so we will take air with the Jotner Motors pregame show Friday afternoon at 5:30. That means our 5 o'clock news hour will be trimmed down to about 30 minutes, and then our football coverage begins at 5:30. So on Friday, we will have two Cardinal sports reports on KXRA, but only in the morning and during the noon hour. The 92nd version of the Cardinal Sports Report will air around 12:15 Friday afternoon, and the regular Cardinal Sports Report with the audio recaps from coaches and stuff, that will air right around 8:20 on Friday morning. But today and tomorrow, we'll have our full schedule of Cardinal Sports Reports, three a day, both days. The full reports at 8:20 a.m. and 5:35 p.m., and then the 92nd Cardinal Sports Report around quarter after 12 in the afternoon. Let's welcome back to our Alexandria Cardinal Sports Report the head coach of the Cardinal varsity boys soccer team, Phil Pham. His Cardinals hosted Sauk Rapids Rice last night at Viking Bank Field, hoping to run their undefeated string to six consecutive matches.
14: The Alexandria Cardinals hosted the Sauk Rapids Rice Storm this past Tuesday evening on September 22nd. The Cardinals would open up with an opportunity in the 7th minute where a tight passing string from Graham Odlin would find Patrick Klecker scoring an absolute banger of a goal from way outside the 18 on the left side of the field. You'll need to check out the Alexandria Cardinals boys varsity soccer huddle to see it. Play would continue as the Cardinals dominated all facets of the game while causing Sauk Rapids to commit turnover after turnover. Halftime would produce a team that was okay with the one-goal lead, but still hungry for more. The team was asked what they wanted to achieve by the end of the game, and they had said 5 goals, and boy, did they not disappoint. In the 45th minute, a beautiful passing sequence starting from Cohen Medway in the midfield would find Klecker down the line, who would play the ball across to Rogan Anderson for the tap-in score. In the 50th minute, Odlin would fire a shot from the 18, which would deflect off the keeper into a waiting Klecker who buried the ball in the back of the net, making it 3-0. A minute later in the 51st, a free kick from Anderson would be flicked through the goalkeeper's hands by Odlin for the 4-0 lead. Coming in the 60th minute, a beautiful through ball by Medway played into Klecker would have Klecker one-on-one with the keeper. Klecker was able to slide the ball past the keeper, and the ball hit post and went in. This would be Klecker's first hat trick since coming onto the varsity squad since his first game freshman year against Detroit Lakes. The Sauk Rapids Rice Storm would find a goal late in the 68th minute where they were able to chip the ball over Axel Ledin. The reserves were able to hold Sauk Rapids Rice to only one goal for the remaining 20 minutes of the match. Ending score was Alexandria 5, Sauk Rapids Rice 1. Gator light of the night would go to Cohen Medway for finally unlocking this team's potential to fire on all cylinders. Every time Medway was involved in the play, it immediately evolved into a goal-scoring opportunity. The Cardinal boys will travel to St. Cloud Tech on September 24th to take on a very strong Tigers team at 7 p.m.
10: And that should be a tremendous matchup. St. Cloud Tech historically has performed very well, especially when the games count in the month of October. The Tigers have been a team to beat in Section 8AA for a number of years now. The Cardinals and the Tigers don't play each other anymore during the postseason, being that Alexandria got elevated into Section 8AAA with the start of last school year. But still, it's going to be a very important match for Alexandria. They want to show well and continue their momentum roll against a good Tiger squad at St. Cloud Tech. Again, as Coach Pham noted, the varsity match at Tiger Stadium on the St. Cloud Tech High School campus will begin tomorrow night at 7 o'clock. Alexandria has now gone undefeated in the last 6 matches overall, 5 wins and 1 draw, and that leaves Alexandria with a record of 5-3-1 going into tomorrow night's match at St. Cloud Tech. The Alexandria Cardinal girls soccer team will be back at home tomorrow night to welcome the St. Cloud Crush. Again, for boys soccer, there is no St. Cloud Crush as Tech and Apollo remain separate for boys soccer. But a couple of years ago, Tech and Apollo paired for girls soccer to become the St. Cloud Crush. So the Crush will visit Alexandria tomorrow night. The varsity game at Viking Bank Field will start at 7 o'clock. The Cardinals will go into that game at 5-3-1, which ironically is the varsity boys soccer team's record right now, 5-3-1. The one draw for the Alexandria girls soccer team was less than 24 hours ago up at Chet Anderson Stadium in Bemidji. The Jacks scored in the opening half. Alexandria countered with the equalizer in the second half. And after 80 minutes of play, it would be a 1-1 draw. So Alexandria ties Bemidji in the team's first ever meeting as common opponents in the Central Lakes Conference. Again, Bemidji is in its first year of being a Central Lakes Conference member school. And of course, Alexandria and Bemidji are also common opponents in Section 8 AAA for the postseason in girls soccer and boys soccer as well. The Alexandria Cardinal girls tennis team is continuing to rack up victories, now at the 20-win mark on the year. The Cardinals continue to have success in the Central Lakes Conference, where they have beaten all challengers so far. Alexandria also got a couple of key match victories out of conference over the weekend and into early this week. One of those key matches was a rematch of last year's section final when Alexandria prevented Elk River from getting onto the State Girls Tennis Tournament as the Cardinals won the section last fall for the first time ever. And it was a 4-3 final last October. It was a 4-3 final on Saturday down in Elk River. I know that Coach Nick Jansen and I have been sending communication back and forth. He noted that Saturday's match with the Elks started outdoors, but because of some light rain, the courts became unplayable, so they were able to find an indoor area to complete the match with some indoor tennis courts, and Alexandria was able to get the 4-3 victory over Elk River. The Cardinals were able to follow that up with a 5-2 win on Monday out of the conference as the Cardinals defeated Maple Grove out of the Lake Conference. The Alexandria girls volleyball team traveled north and west on Interstate 94 yesterday to face the Spuds at Moorhead High School. And Alexandria won all three sets, although the three were competitive. I believe the biggest margin of set victory for Alexandria was 5 points in the three-set sweep last night. But the Cardinals were able to get the job done, win in the minimum number of sets against a rival in Section 8 AAA. Alexandria has now posted victories against section rivals Monticello, along with Bemidji and Moorhead, and that will all definitely help the Alexandria Cardinals when it comes to seeding for the upcoming Section 8 AAA volleyball playoffs, which start in about a month from now. The activity schedule for the Alexandria Cardinals will continue on Thursday. And that will include cross-country running for the Alexandria distance runners. The Cardinals will travel into Cold Spring tomorrow for the Ricori invite. That should be getting underway around 4:15 in the afternoon at River Oaks Golf Course in Cold Spring. The Alexandria girls and boys soccer teams will be playing tomorrow night. The Alexandria boys soccer team will face St. Cloud Tech at Tiger Stadium in St. Cloud on the campus of Tech High School. That is the 7 o'clock match. And the Alexandria girls soccer team will be hosting St. Cloud tomorrow night. It's the Crush versus the Cardinals at Viking Bank Field in a 7 o'clock start. We will have play-by-play of Alexandria girls volleyball tomorrow night with the Cardinals at Detroit Lakes. The varsity match will begin around 7 at the Lakeshirts Fieldhouse on the campus of Detroit Lakes High School. Tim Zuffer and videographers Jay and JP will be joining me, Dave McClurg, for the coverage tomorrow night. We should be taking air with the Juntner Motors pre-match show around 6:30 prior to the play-by-play at 7. And then we will have a Football Friday broadcast for you, but that will be audio only. 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I believe Friday night's game will be video streamed somewhere. I'm just not sure where it is. And whoever's got that video stream is not going to be hooked up with the KXRA audio. 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Kickoff from Elk River Friday night set for 6 o'clock. 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A big thank you to Quali Real Estate for being on board again as a booster of our Alexandria Cardinal sports coverage throughout the 2026-27 school year. Additional Cardinal sports reports will air today during the KXRA noon news hour and during the KXRA 5 o'clock news hour. Have a great day and wings up. I'm Dave McClurg.
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3: 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First of all, because I'm curious as to how our day is taking hold, and it's at 48 degrees, a light wind from the southeast, relative humidity 87%, and tonight the sun's going down at 7:17, but it's 48 degrees right now in the Lakes area.
21: This
2: This is MNN Sports. I'm Mike Grimm. The Twins beat the Giants last night 3-2 in San Francisco. Luke Keyshaw hit a game-tying triple in the sixth and later scored the go-ahead run.
21: I think we just put some good at-bats together. After we got to see him a couple of times, we knew what he was trying to do to us, and saw the fastball a couple of times personally and was able to get to it. Two-strike count, but Kreidler set us up with a nice single, and then Brooks finished the job. It was awesome.
2: On to basketball. The Lynx didn't have star point guard Olivia Miles last night, and they got smoked by Indiana in Indianapolis, 99-77. Head coach Sho Reeve yanked all of her starters for good in the first half.
8: Really pleased with the group that came in and the way that they represented our team, and maybe in some way this will help us.
2: Chloe Bibby scored 15 points off the bench to lead Minnesota. The Vikes were off yesterday. They'll be back to practice today. Kyler Murray will be the starting quarterback on Sunday in Tampa Bay. Right tackle Brian O'Neill says they all know they have to take care of the football.
22: KO shows us all the stats of teams that are plus two, plus one, even, minus one, minus two or more in the turnover battle. And, there can't be more of a correlation than, if you win the turnover battle. And the statistic here is if we are break even or better in the turnover battle over the last 4 or 5 years, I should know this number, but it's higher than the league average. So that's a big emphasis for us.
2: Kickoff on Sunday is 3:05. The Gopher football team visits Washington this Saturday night. The Huskies have a great quarterback in Damon Williams. Minnesota linebacker Joey Gerlach of Woodbury discusses.
23: I mean, these quarterbacks are always going to be good. They're always going to be mobile, strong, good vision. So it's just going to come down to us doing what we're told to do, what we're coached to do. And containing him, forcing him into bad throws and stuff like that.
2: Saturday's game kicks off at 10 p.m. Minnesota time. The Minnesota Wild are on the road for a preseason game tonight. They take on the Stars in Dallas. This is MNN Sports.
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3: Time is 8:40. Again, it's 48 degrees downtown Alexandria. I'll be back with a check of world and national news headlines next.
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3: And in our news, Chinese President Xi Jinping will be in Washington, D.C. today. Xi will meet with President Trump at the White House during his visit, where the two leaders are expected to discuss trade, AI, and rare earth minerals. The Department of Justice says President Trump has the authority to restrict major news organizations from accessing certain areas of the White House. The Trump administration contended in court filings Tuesday that access to the White House is a privilege rather than a constitutional right. The Trump administration is removing over 700,000 people from Obamacare because of alleged fraud. Vice President J.D. Vance and Medicaid Services Chief Dr. Oz made the announcement Tuesday at the White House, saying the move would save the federal government over $2 billion. Harvey Weinstein will be sentenced in New York today for a sexual assault conviction. The once powerful Hollywood producer is facing up to 25 years in prison for sexually assaulting a former production assistant at his Manhattan apartment in 2006. Weinstein and the victim are both expected to speak at the sentencing. Anthropic is releasing a new AI model it claims is its safest yet. The company on Tuesday revealed its new Opus 5.5, which it says is a faster, cheaper version of its flagship Claude AI model. It also says it's the safest AI and is less likely to take actions that can't be undone, nor will it answer any requests that are flagged for misuse. A Nashville judge has granted Dolly Parton's estate a temporary restraining order against the late singer's nephew. Brian Seaver was fired from his position as head of security last week, and a lawsuit filed Tuesday accuses him of violent threats, intimidation, and attempted extortion. Seaver told TMZ that his words had been taken out of context. Wall Street is opening with stocks lower this morning. First Lady Melania Trump rang the opening bell this morning at the New York Stock Exchange. The lower opening comes as the oil prices have seen a slight uptick amid uncertainty around the conflict between the U.S. and Iran. Brent futures for November delivery was trading 1% higher at around $100 a barrel. At the opening bell, all three major averages were in the red. And who's this? Save my heart from the fate of Ophelia. Keep 100 on the land. The sky pledge allegiance to you. Yes, it's T.S. Fresh off announcing a new single on Tuesday, Taylor Swift says she has even more music on the way. She revealed a deluxe version of her latest album will drop Friday. The Life of a Showgirl, The Encore, will feature four new songs, including the previously announced Patient Zero. Swift said the new songs were written when she went to Sweden to celebrate the success of the album last year. In a social media post, Swift told fans, "I hope you love them because they were born out of pure gratitude for your exuberance for and celebration of the album that we've made." And we have problems, of course, with mosquitoes, but I remember going to California to stay with my niece and sitting out through the evening hours, a late afternoon, evening into the night in an open air hot tub in her back beautiful backyard. And we didn't have any mosquitoes, but unusually high humidity is leading to more mosquitoes now in Southern California. The humidity fueled by El Nino conditions has in turn led to more West Nile virus cases. Los Angeles County has now confirmed 100 cases, the most in about a decade. The region had a hotter than usual summer with its first heat wave of the year way back in March. El Nino conditions are leading to more hurricanes in the Pacific, which are sending more moisture to Southern California. Humidity could increase again in a few days with Hurricane Polo traveling up from the coast of Mexico. And a story out of Texas, a man in custody in Texas for reportedly letting himself into a woman's home on Tuesday morning and taking a shower. Officers responded around 7 a.m. local time to the reported break-in at a home in Castle Hills, north of San Antonio. Investigators say the woman who lives alone told them she woke up and heard water running in her bathroom. The man had reportedly got in by using the woman's house keys, which she had left in her unlocked car. And police entered the home and arrested the man on several charges. And that's a look at our world and national news here on KXRA.
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3: 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And I tell you, the stuff that comes up is so interesting and so fun. People listen all over the country, whether they purchase or not from California. But I know they listen out there because I've had people call me and say that is the best show. So it's Swap Shop 105 Monday through Saturday. And yeah, it's really great. Did you know that there's a new women's world record for solving a 3x3 Rubik's Cube? It has been set by a 6-year-old girl in China. According to Chinese state broadcaster CCTV on Monday, speed cuber Yun Yi broke the women's 3x3 average world record twice in 3 days at a pair of World Cube Association certified competitions in Wuhan and in Guangzhou. She posted averages of 4.52 and 4.27 seconds. Breaking her own record. CCTV added that Lian is the first female speed cuber to average under 4.5 seconds. Not minutes, seconds. That is so crazy. We're going to check our entertainment news next.
1: Ella Langley's Choosin' Texas is making history.
4: A

0: He set the all-time record for most weeks spent by a single at number one on the Billboard Hot 100 chart. He made it to the top 23 times, breaking Mariah Carey's all-time record for weeks at number one for All I Want for Christmas Is You. Altogether now, the track has been charting for 48 weeks. Langley also picked up 9 nominations for the CMAs, with the song earning 3. I'm Mark Mayfield.
1: A Nashville judge grants Dolly Parton's estate a restraining order against the late singer's nephew and former head of security, Brian Seaver.
2: Seaver was fired from his position last week, and a lawsuit filed Tuesday accuses him of violent threats, intimidation, and attempted extortion. The lawsuit was filed by the company Parton set up to protect her interests. It says Seaver vowed to destroy Parton's entire brand and start a podcast attacking her brand partnerships. The lawsuit goes on to say Seaver, who's an Army veteran, has described himself as a military contractor, invoked his experience, access to weapons, and his capacity for violence while demanding money. Seaver told TMZ that he did make some of the alleged statements in private conversation, but that they weren't threats and his words are being taken out of context. I'm Tammy Trujillo.
1: And Giada De Laurentiis has been 86th from Dancing with the Stars. Guillermo Rodriguez, Taylor Hanson, and Julia Stiles are still among the stars in the running for the Mirror Ball. That's Entertainment. I'm Daria Albinger.
3: Wow. Stiles is still in there. Well, she's like a professional dancer. That happens. Huh. Well, she's played dancers in movies anyway, and she's been wonderful. The Patriots Day Freedom Fest is being called off. This is the event that was scheduled for September 26th in Morning View, Kentucky. The non-traditional music festival was supposed to feature a selection of Republican-leaning speakers, including Kid Rock, reality TV star Dog the Bounty Hunter, and U.S. Congressman James Comer. The festival reportedly only sold 6 VIP tickets, which were priced at $1,000, while general admission was going to be free. Eric Dieters, the event organizer, said he planned to pay for the event with VIP ticket sales from 100 people he interacts with on a regular basis. They sold 6. In a post on social media, he swore he would never do this event again and added, "None of these people will ever, ever get a favor from me again." And that's Eric Dieters, the event organizer, speaking there. And our time right now is 8:51. This is KXRA.
4: 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Bruce Springsteen celebrates a birthday, and Lewis and Clark's expedition concluded on this day in 1806 with their return to St. Louis. 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
1: A record high for the national average of diesel prices, hitting $6.51 a gallon, due in large part to the conflict in Iran. Most farm equipment is powered by diesel, as are the trucks getting products to market, pushing up prices for ag communities. One congressman, Cliff Bent, says the focus is on preventing Iran from getting a nuclear weapon.
5: If we went over and tried to do a blockade and they have a nuclear weapon, how do you think that would work? Not well.
1: Fertilizer prices are also impacted by the war, in addition to the trade war with Canada. A $12 billion farmer relief package was approved in December. Another bailout is stalled in the Senate. In Paramount, Skydance and a dozen states are settling a lawsuit that aimed to block its $110 billion merger with Warner Brothers Discovery. California Attorney General Rob Bonta said Paramount made several concessions in the deal.
6: Paramount is required to move production back to the United States by spending, as a floor, at least $300 million more each year in domestic production in jobs and economic activity and productions right here in this country.
1: The settlement removes a major block to closing one of the largest media mergers in history. It will see two of Hollywood's biggest film studios combine, along with two streaming services and two of the largest cable news operations. And one of Wendy's largest franchisees has filed for Chapter 11 bankruptcy. Here's Tammy Trujillo.
2: Meritage Hospitality Group, which operates 314 Wendy's across 15 states, filed in federal bankruptcy court and says it owes Wendy's nearly $25 million. The company says same-store sales fell more than 11% in the final quarter of 2025, while its average beef costs jumped nearly 19% from a year earlier. Meritage says it plans to restructure and could close or sell underperforming restaurants, but it's trying to preserve jobs and keep its restaurants operating. The company has over 8,000 employees and says it will continue honoring Wendy's gift cards, loyalty programs, and employee benefits during the bankruptcy process.
1: I'm Monica Olson with your consumer and business news.
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10: Minnesota News Network, I'm Tasha Radel. More than 8 months after Renee Good was shot and killed by an ICE officer in Minneapolis, her mother is taking her family's call for accountability to Congress. Donna Ganger says the issue crosses political lines, noting that she is a registered Republican who voted for President Trump.
11: I voted for President Trump under the impression that these agents were here to protect the citizens of the United States. Innocents like our family and the others here against terrorists. Certainly not to accuse those of us here of being terrorists and take precious lives.
10: Ganger said her family includes people with different political views, but they are united in calling for accountability and changes in how federal officers are held responsible. Governor Tim Walz says he accepts responsibility for not doing more to stop fraud in state programs. Speaking Tuesday at the Minnesota Star Tribune's North Star Summit, Walz said he should have pushed state agencies harder as warning signs emerged. Walz acknowledged the fraud has tainted his record, but pointed to free school meals, the child tax credit, and paid family and medical leave as accomplishments he hopes will endure. Walz also ruled out running for public office again. An Ely couple, Dave and Amy Freeman, are setting out today on a 40-day trip across Minnesota, riding their bikes and towing a canoe. Their mission, called Pedal to the Polls, is to educate Minnesotans on political candidates who will protect the boundary waters from copper mining.
12: It's really important that Minnesotans step up to protect what is really, you know, an iconic part of Minnesota and also a national treasure.
10: Former Minnesota State Senator Justin Eichhorn is scheduled to be sentenced in federal court today after pleading guilty to attempted possession of child pornography. This is MNN.
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14: Why do we say I'm into football? Because football's exciting. Like getting together with gridiron-loving friends, doing some pregame pre-gaming, maybe firing up a charcoal grill, partaking in parking lot activities, followed by celebration dances and the hopes of cheering on a really big win. Just like playing the lottery. Minnesota Lottery. I'm in. Must be 18 or older to play.
10: In other headlines, the Minnesota State Patrol has broken ground on its new headquarters in Roseville. Chief Christina Bogoyevich says the State Patrol has grown and changed considerably since being founded in 1929.
15: Our mission has evolved, the demands on our employees have changed, and the tools we use have advanced. Now we will have a headquarters that is designed around the way our agency operates today and how we expect to serve Minnesota in the future.
10: The new facility is expected to open in 2028. The BCA is investigating the death of a Stearns County Jail inmate that was announced 10 days after it happened. Authorities say 34-year-old Isaiah Arrow Phillips was found unresponsive in his cell early September 12th, one day after his arrest on suspicion of felony domestic assault. Life-saving efforts were unsuccessful. The sheriff's office is bringing in the BCA as routine for an in-custody death. This is MNN.
16: 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Weatherology says 65 today with clouds moving in. And so far this morning, for the most part, sunny. There have been a few clouds. 50 right now. Southeast wind at 13.
17: Breaking news this hour from Town Hall. I'm Rich Thomason. They've done the deal. The United States, Denmark, and Greenland have signed an agreement bolstering security in the Arctic and the North Atlantic. President Trump applauds the deal, saying it's good for all parties and gives him exactly what he was looking for. The president says American and Iranian negotiators met for several hours yesterday. The president still hopes for an agreement to end the Iran war. He's also hoping for a deal that will soon end the Russia-Ukraine conflict. The president applauds the fighting spirit of the Ukrainians.
18: Well, I think they're going to make a deal, and I don't want to say what the deal is. We talk about it a lot, including with President Putin, and I think something's going to happen. But certainly they are very good fighters, really. They can be proud of themselves. Regardless, we'll see what happens, but very, very capable people.
17: Mr. Trump met with his Ukrainian counterpart at the U.N. Israel's prime minister is taking issue with a claim made by French President Macron during a UN speech. It has to do with Hamas and the West Bank.
19: President Macron did make this mistake when he was talking about the problems caused by Israeli settlement expansion and settler violence there, when he said that Hamas has never operated in the West Bank. The Israeli Prime Minister Benjamin Netanyahu was quick to pick up on that, calling it a grotesque absurdity and referring back to a deadly attack which killed a French-Israeli

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1: A U.S. fighter jet crash in Germany is under investigation.
2: An American military aircraft has crashed at a U.S. airbase in western Germany. The pilot ejected before the crash and is receiving medical care. The F-16 Fighting Falcon assigned to the 52nd Fighter Wing crashed around 2:30 p.m. local time. The squadron at Spangdahlem Air Base supports U.S. Air Force and NATO missions worldwide. The cause of the crash is under investigation. I'm Lisa Dwyer.
1: A mass shooting in South Africa has left at least 11 people dead. Police say the gunman attacked a house party. One of the victims, a woman who was believed to be pregnant. Three other people were wounded in the attack. The motive for the shooting is not known at this point, but police say that some of those at the house were known to authorities as part of investigations into criminal activity. News and analysis, townhall.com. DoorDash will pay $131.5 million to settle claims that it underpaid delivery workers in New York City.
3: At City Hall, Mayor Zohran Mamdani described the agreement as the largest worker settlement in city history. It also requires the company to submit to a new monitoring system to ensure compliance with delivery worker pay laws. In a statement, DoorDash admitted errors. Last year, it agreed to pay almost $17 million to settle claims it unfairly used customer tips to subsidize the wages of its delivery workers in New York. Bob Agner reporting.
1: At the start of his U.N. visit the other day, President Trump told a CNN reporter, "You should not be here." CNN, one of several outlets banned from the White House grounds, but it was admitted to the U.N. as credentialed media. CNN, MS Now, and Politico have filed a joint lawsuit. They're asking a judge to find the administration's move at the White House unconstitutional. Townhall.com.
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6: Morning, Patty.
8: Hey, good morning, Mark. Morning, Jackson.
4: Good morning.
6: Welcome back.
4: Thank you.
6: Did you have fun?
4: Did.
6: I know we've talked a little bit this morning, but officially not on the air since.
8: He came back with no bling. Last time he came back with a really cool water tumbler thingy.
6: Ooh.
8: Yeah. It was really nice.
6: You were shut out
8: this
6: time?
8: What does
6: it
8: say on that? Because it's so clever. It says, "I wasn't trying to push your buttons. I was just looking for
4: looking
8: off.
4: For the mute button. Yeah.
6: Oh,
4: yeah.
6: Okay. Well, fun.
8: That was cute. But so did you meet any new people?
4: Yeah.
8: Okay.
4: Yeah.
8: From within our network?
4: From within.

0: the Leighton. Yeah.
1: Okay.
0: Yeah, well, it's good.
1: Well.
2: Well, welcome back again. Yeah, we're talking District 206 today, and we have with us our superintendent, District 206. How you doing, Rick?
3: Good morning. Good morning.
2: Yeah. Good. Yeah, good
3: nice,
2: seeing you.
3: Nice day out there. Yeah.
2: Yeah. How's the school year going? Chugging along.
3: Yeah. We're in rhythm.
2: Yeah.
3: Had a super fun homecoming parade on Friday. Nobody rains on our parade.
2: No.
3: I mean, it might have rained, but we still had a good time.
2: Right.
3: So fun to see so many people out there and kids work hard on all those floats, and fun to see the community participate. So
2: yeah. Well, it's become a huge deal event, hasn't it?
3: Yeah. No, it's a good day.
2: Yeah. Well, excellent. So if you don't mind, boy, we've got a full house, a lot of smiling faces, and we'll meet everyone coming up here. But we want to talk a little bit about the Carlos Cardinal Academy. That's a new choice, isn't it?
3: It is. New this year. So we're a month in. So, yeah, we'll talk a little bit about what those experiences are. We just had a nice family picnic on Monday night and had a bunch of families and kids were out there playing on the playground. The Carlos Lions Club was grilling hot dogs. So kind of a fun community event here on Monday. And now we're, share a little bit about how the start of the school year is going. Is it, so it's a four day week option for families.
2: Okay.
3: It's been fun start.
2: So remind me, of course, you're the superintendent. You're also the principal where?
3: This is true, at Carlos Cardinal
2: That's
3: Academy.
2: That's what I thought. Yeah. I just wanted to be sure.
3: Yeah, multitasking.
2: Yeah.
3: And it's fun. And it's really, getting a chance to be in all the schools. I got a chance to get to every school that first week. And it's fun to see the energy and excitement of everybody getting back in some rhythm. And I know it's good for families to get in a little family rhythm as well. So, and kids to see their friends again. But yeah, it's been a fun start.
2: Nice. Well, let's go around and introduce. So what's your name, please?
4: Scarlett.
2: Scarlett, what's your last name, please?
4: Danner.
2: Yeah. Do you want to say hi to mom, dad, grandma, grandpa, anybody? A friend in school?
4: I would like to say hi to all of my friends.
2: Oh, very nice. How about to your superintendent?
3: Or principal.
5: And principal.
2: Or true. Yeah, dual role there.
5: Scarlett, did you tell everyone, your family, that you were going to be on the radio?
4: Yeah.
5: Okay, so they're probably listening. I hope so. Yeah, she's beautiful, by the way, family.
2: Yeah, great having you here. Also in studio, do you want to introduce yourself too, please?
6: Sure, I'm Charlie Good. I get Rick asked me to come and give a little parent perspective on the Carlos Cardinal Academy, so happy to be back in studio.
2: Well, that's nice. I like your name, by the way. Good. I know in radio, do you remember at all a TV show, WKRP,
3: in Cincinnati? Yeah.
2: There was a person, Les Nessman, and somebody said your name kind of says something about who you are. Not always, but in your case, good. I mean, how great of a name is that?
5: It's a wonderful name.
2: Yeah.
5: I loved his mother, and she was super good.
6: I did too.
2: Yeah, I bet.
5: I bet you did.
2: Well, on the phone too, we have someone too. How are you, Stephanie? Can you introduce yourself too, please?
7: Yeah, I'm Stephanie Gretsch. I teach second grade at Carlos Cardinal Academy.
2: So we're at 9:11. What are you normally doing instead of being on the radio at this time?
7: Normally at 9:11 we have a 2-hour late start today, so this worked out great. And so I normally am teaching word work for my students.
2: Oh, well, fun. How long have you been a teacher there at Carlos?
7: I've been here 26 years.
2: Wow, how about that? I never would have guessed.
7: Time flies. Yeah, time flies. It's been great.
2: Wow. So, Stephanie, do you want to talk about how do student electives enhance student achievement?
7: So our student electives, they take shape from our motto, Grow, Learn, Lead, and through our academy's commitment to that. Students can discover and pursue their student interests and strengths. Our Cardinal Academy electives really boost academic achievement by increasing our overall student engagement. We build real-world skills and really helping students form meaningful relationships by attending classes of their shared interests. We've been really excited to offer the additional opportunities in our new model to increase the kids' academic achievement.
5: Okay. Well, I want to talk to our little Scarlett. How are you?
8: I'm doing good.
5: This isn't so bad. Anybody get you a cup of coffee or anything? No.
2: You don't drink coffee, do you?
5: No, no, I'm teasing. My grandpa used to give me a little coffee in a saucer with a whole bunch of cream and a sugar lump. You know what a sugar lump is?
8: No.
5: Oh, well, that's good. But, boy, that was really fun till my mom found out. So, Scarlett, as a fifth grader this year, what are you enjoying most about school?
8: I like that I get to hang out with my friends.
5: Okay, yeah. That was probably my favorite thing at school. Okay, so can you tell me about the academies? Is this like school-wide? Everybody is in academies, or is there kids just going to general classes and then there's academies? Or?
3: Yeah, talk a little bit about Cardinal Time, as we call it.
8: So, like, you get to choose, like, two electives.
5: Okay.
8: And, like, they usually change, like, every month.
5: Oh.
8: So, I'm in Zumba Kids and Cardinal Flyers.
5: Okay.
8: And, like, all of the different grades besides for preschool, I think, get to do it. So,
5: okay.
8: It's pretty fun.
5: Okay. It's so interesting to me when things change. Because we were so regimented, you know, bell rings, trottle to the next little weeble wobbles to the next classroom, bell rings, you know. So it's nice to see you guys having fun and enjoying it.
3: Tell us a little bit about, so you said Zumba?
8: Yeah, Zumba Kids and Cardinal Flyers.
3: Yeah, so talk a little bit about those
5: two. What's a Zumba? That's an exercise or a physical ed?
8: Yeah, it's kind of like dancing.
5: Oh, wonderful.
2: Are you a good dancer?
8: Do
2: you like to dance?
8: Kind of, yeah.
5: Okay.
2: Yeah.
5: Wonderful. It's healthy.
3: And what's Cardinal Flyers? Tell us a little bit about that.
8: It's like kind of like student council, but like a little bit different.
5: Oh, okay. So do you meet about issues? Do you talk about things at school in Cardinal Flyers? I mean, do you present problems and solve them?
8: Yeah, kind of.
5: Okay. I like that. I would have loved that.
2: Hmm. Now, I know you're in fifth grade, and you've got a long time to decide. Do you have any idea what you'd like to do, maybe, potentially, one day for a career? Is there something that kind of intrigues you or interests you?
8: Well, I'm not quite sure yet.
2: Yeah, no, that's okay. I didn't know if you like animals, thought of being a veterinarian or a teacher, want to be a superintendent one day.
3: I've never heard that before.
2: Yeah, superintendent.
3: Yeah.
2: But I'm sure you've heard a lot of teachers one day.
3: Absolutely. Yeah, absolutely. Teachers and you know, a lot of healthcare options, manufacturing options, I know we've got some really good resources and really across of our elementary schools, some maker space where kids get to build and create, and those are always fun activities.
5: So, Scarlett, what do you think about broadcasting? Do you think that radio might be something you'd be interested in doing, or television? You're beautiful enough for television.
8: I'm not quite sure.
5: Thought about it?
8: No.
5: Well, now you will.
2: Because Patty planted that.
3: Now you got expertise on the radio.
5: Yeah.
3: That's good.
2: So, Stephanie, this delightful young lady in studio, have you had her in class quite a bit over the years?
7: Yes, I was fortunate to be able to have her as a second grader. And then the positive with the electives is we as teachers combine kids in different groups of all ages. And so I have opportunities to have time with her again and all the students in the building.
2: Yeah. Well, fun. So, Charlie, as a parent, so what grade do you have students?
6: So right now, my only student in Carlos Academy is a third grader, but I've got a 10th grader and a 7th grader as well, and they got to go through Carlos. So we've got to experience the Carlos family for a long time. And so it's been a wonderful place for us. So it's been great.
2: So what are you enjoying about the new schedule and your students' experience, too?
6: So I think the choices are pretty cool. You know, seeing my daughter get to pick, so she's doing loom weaving and some culinary stuff.
5: I want to do both of those.
6: Yeah. So she was really excited. She was really excited to do those things. And I was talking to Scarlett. She brought up a really good point that she gets to see kids in other grades. So these aren't just grade specific. So Carlos is a great, like I said, it's like a family. Mm-hmm. It's, you know, it's one class, one grade level or one teacher per grade level. And so the kids get to know those teachers. And now with the academy, being able to connect with those teachers in a little bit different setting, reconnect with teachers that you've had, get kind of a little introduction to teachers that you're going to have. I just see that those relationships and that kind of crossover getting to build. And then same thing with the students, getting to cross over with the kids you kind of see on the playground, but now you're maybe cooking something with them or doing some loom weaving or, you know, doing some Zumba or some of those other things where these kids just get to build relationships in a different way that you don't get to otherwise. And I think that it's just such a fantastic benefit for all of that. When you're having those important adults in your life that you see, those teachers, and then when you move on to the different schools, being able to, you know, walk into a Discovery Middle School as a sixth grader and see seventh graders and eighth graders that you got to have those sorts of connections with is just, it's something that's pretty cool. And I think that I've seen the impact that Carlos family already had, and it's kind of previous iteration, and now with this one, I just think that it's going to be really, really cool for kids.
5: Mm-hmm. I think for personal growth, to have all those different things that you can, you know, like we had home ec, which they don't have anymore. Well, now they've got culinary and loom weaving and and different things that fall under that umbrella, and so they're getting exposed to all of these things in elementary school. That's awesome. Yeah.
3: And ideally, that's sparking some curiosity, right? And even your questions about, you know, Scarlett doesn't need to know today she wants to do, mm-hmm. but all these experiences that she'll have, and that'll continue on into middle school. And I think about, you know, this philosophy that Charlie talked about sort of this multi-age or school-wide groups. So Discovery did that last year in their home base. So a little bit of the same strategy is how do we grow relationships outside of our own grade level? High school example, clearly you start intermixing grade levels because kids are taking courses that aren't grade specific. Lunch is mixed at the high school where you're ninth graders through 12th graders are all in the same lunch. So some of that learning we've taken from the secondary schools and now bringing it to the Carlos Cardinal Academy, and then some of those choice pieces, which are great because that has resulted in some enrollment increase. So we had 92 students last year and we're at 114 this year. So I think that's evidence of you know, trying to create options for families. You know, and I think we had some concerns. So Miltona also, we've got great schools all over the place, right? Woodland, Lincoln,
5: so
3: Voyager.
5: Is Miltona doing the academies too?
3: No, Miltona's continuing with what they've done since the early 80s, right? And they're a science magnet school. I know they just got back from South Dakota with their fourth and fifth graders.
5: A great trip. My grandson.
3: Yeah. I think Cody, right, was part of that. So the nice part is one of the fears would be taking away from our other schools. And really we want to try to generate interest outside of our school district or another option for families. And so I think we've seen that play out. You know, the enrollment at the other elementary schools is in good shape. So that was good that we weren't sure how that was going to play out,
5: right.
3: And I'm so glad it kind of did the way it did. And we've got a number of new families, and again, we just had this picnic on Monday that was super fun and just great way, kind of to Charlie's point, it kind of becomes a family, it's been a good start to the school year.
5: Because we don't want to lose these satellite schools, we want to build on them and grow them, and by doing some adventurous things, I think that's
3: And Miltona's been doing that for 40 years, and now Carlos gets to jump on that same concept.
5: Miltona was life changing for Cody. He just loved it. He didn't want to leave.
3: Mm-hmm. Yeah, and that's again, those are the environments we're looking to create in our across our district, and that's where. You know, so to have somebody of Stephanie's experience, right, and get to see kids and families over time is great from a teaching standpoint.
5: Mm-hmm.
2: Speaking of Stephanie, I know you're still there with us. When did you know you wanted to be a teacher?
5: Mm.
7: Oh, well, I am a graduate of Alexandria Public Schools, and I had so many great teachers. That was just kind of ingrained in me all the way through that that's what I wanted to do. And I've been super blessed to be in the Carlos community for so many years. It's an absolutely amazing school and a really great community, and they have wonderful support for their kids and families. And so it's just been a blessed career.
2: Mm-hmm. Did you even know, even in middle school or even elementary school, that you wanted to be a teacher? I know you said pretty much you knew right from the get-go.
7: I really did know from being right through middle school and high school that was the plan. And even going into college, that was a time when there were many teachers. And so really had to be thoughtful about where I went to college to be a teacher, watched where our district was hiring from to pursue a college career even at that time, because I really wanted to come back to Alexandria and serve as I had watched many of my teachers. And I wanted to be a part of this. And so I've been very fortunate to be here, have our daughters coming through the programs here as well as our school and at the high school as well. So it's been a wonderful place to be.
2: Boy, you're really strategic, even watching where the teachers from what colleges, where they were being hired. If you don't mind, where did you go to college?
7: I ended up at the University of Minnesota Morris because that's where was a place in their teacher college program at that time, obviously many years ago. And that's where our district was really focusing on hiring and where student teachers were coming from. And so that's where I was like, that's where I'm going to go to make sure that I am set myself up to be a part of this district.
2: Boy, that is being strategic. Yeah. And I'm sure you have others, just not Stephanie, too, that are very thoughtful and planning things out.
3: Yeah, and Stephanie, I don't know if you know this, but Mark is a Moorhead State graduate, so I was
5: sitting over
7: Go
5: here.
7: Dragons.
2: I know. Dragons, that's right.
3: So I was waiting for that potential connection.
5: So I could throw my arms up.
2: Not again.
3: But that's part of it, too, though. I think even as you look at our students that have just graduated, we do have a number of kids that are looking at education as an option, and we've got some good partnerships with Southwest State, with Morris, and then with MSUM. We just launched the sort of the Cardinal to Dragon program. So we had average about 9 or 10 kids that would go to Morehead State every year. This year we've got 22. And so we partnered with them to add some more scholarship opportunities. Our kids have some priorities around interviews for their honors program. So excited to see that partnership, and we've shared that message with some other colleges in the region and how they can partner with, and really in the end we're saving kids and families dollars through some of those scholarship opportunities and partnerships, and then creating pathways for them to pursue their passions, right? If Scarlett someday, because Scarlett, you also got to go to the dentist this morning too as part of our 2-hour late start. Good scheduling in your family,
2: is that right?
3: By the way. So you know, maybe we have a future dentist on our hands here.
2: That could be. Beautiful smile.
5: My granddaughter's engaged to a dentist, and so.
2: So Rick, sorry.
5: No, so we're very proud of him because they've been together since he was a server on Friday and Saturday nights, and going to dental school during the week. So whatever it takes.
2: Mm-hmm. I know we only have a couple of minutes left. You want to talk a little bit about the operating levy too, please?
3: Yeah, I think kind of to Patty's mention, you know, really we such great experiences in our I think you mentioned, call them satellite schools or single section schools, Garfield, Miltona, Carlos. So a lot on the table coming up here in November. We've got a public information meeting coming up on Wednesday, September 30th. So next Wednesday from 5 to 6 at Discovery Middle School. So public would be welcome to attend. We're going to have it in the media center there. So it'll be people will be able to ask questions and so that's a great opportunity. We also have a chamber, Listen and Learn, and I think that will be recorded as well. So that's on the 29th of September. And then if people want to check out the details, cardinalcommunityplan.org is the website. You can also get there through the district website. But really, I think, again, credit to our state legislature. They created this opportunity to create, to really allow our local tax dollars to stay local with some support of the community. So really, we have a chance to take our seasonal rec, our cabin property taxes, and keep those local if we can pass this operating levy. And so that'd be just over half, $1.8 million coming from those seasonal rec properties. And 1.7 from our district. So I think, again, a very unique opportunity to invest in our schools to maintain those traditions that I think many have spoke of here on this morning.
2: Yeah, we had Tara Bitson in yesterday talking about the think and learn. So listen and learn, rather.
3: Yeah. I think think, too.
2: We should
3: be thinking, listening, thinking, and learning. Yeah.
2: Excellent. Anything else you wanted to bring up?
3: No, just it's been exciting to get the fall kicked off. Lots of fun activities. Our jumping, and like we just had our picnic and I know some fun field trips to kick off the year. And then lots of our high school and middle school activities. We just had Super Sports Saturday for our middle schoolers. I know it rained and we had to cancel our tennis portion, but always a fun day. It's always part of homecoming week. And we just love to make sure our kids are getting all they need during their school day, and then engage and participate as they go to the afternoon and evening. So it's been fun to start our school year off.
5: What kind of sports do you like, Scarlett?
8: Well, I'm doing figure skating.
2: Oh, good
5: awesome.
2: For you.
5: My daughters both did 11 years or 8 years.
2: Yep. You practice during the summer, too? Do you?
8: Yeah.
2: Okay.
8: I usually practice it on Thursdays.
2: Okay. Mm-hmm. Yeah, good deal.
3: We got a good figure skating club in town. That,
5: mm-hmm. We have. It was Alexandria Figure Skating Club. I assume it's still mm-hmm. the same, but my daughters were both in it until 11th grade, so they were in it from the time the first class. They were in the first. I was on the board then.
3: Great.
5: So yeah. So it's been fun to watch that continue to thrive.
2: Well, thanks, Stephanie. Thanks for holding, and have a great day. Thanks for taking time out of your busy schedule to join us here on the radio.
7: Thank you for having me.
5: Thank you, Stephanie.
7: Have a great day.
5: Yep, you too.
2: And Scarlett, we'll let you get back to a class, okay? So nice meeting you. Do you want to say hi to anyone else or goodbye or anything else you want to say? While we have you on, okay.
5: Bye.
8: Yeah,
5: bye
8: very to
2: nice.
8: Everyone.
2: Yeah. And Charlie, how about you? Anything else you wanted to add?
6: You know, I think Rick talked about it. I think this levy is important. This year it's different. The legislature has, has created something pretty mm-hmm. special. And so get out there, learn about it, learn about the consequences of voting for it. I think it's important. It's going to be critical to keep these community schools open. So let's do that. Mm-hmm. Community, get out there, learn about it, and get out that vote.
5: Wonderful.
2: All right. Rick, are you looking forward to the Timberwolves?
3: Yeah.
2: Some of the additions?
3: We'll see. I think if they can, I like that LaMelo's there to take the ball out of Ant's hands a little bit, so hopefully he can be more of a scorer and not have to bring the ball up so much. But I know Charlie's a big basketball fan, too. So.
2: Oh, are you? Did you play hoops in high school, college?
6: I did, yep. I played here, and then I played for Hamlin. So.
2: Oh, Hamlin.
5: See how tall he is.
2: Yeah, yep. Absolutely. My dad went to Hamlin, so I looked at the law school. I checked it out at one time and toured there. Thank
5: You're
2: you.
5: You're a lawyer, aren't you?
6: I am. Yep.
3: Yeah.
6: Yep.
3: Yeah, there you go.
6: Yeah.
3: So Hamlin, Piper, Augsburg, that's where I went. So
2: yeah, that's right.
3: If I'm older than he is, so we didn't get to play against each other.
6: Here, so.
2: Nice.
3: No, that's good.
2: Well, good seeing you, Charlie. And
5: nice
2: Rick,
5: you.
2: Always good to see you,
3: yeah,
2: too.
3: Yeah, thanks for having us. Appreciate it.
2: Good luck with everything.
3: Scarlett, great job.
5: Yes,
2: yeah,
5: wonderful
2: absolutely.
5: Job. Come again.
2: All right.
5: If you have something you'd want to talk about, give us a call. We'll work in right after your eye doctor. No.
2: Well, we're going to talk with our friend Kurt Lind joining us from Lind Family Funeral Home and Cremation. Hi there, Kurt. How are you today?
9: Well, hello there. I am doing good. I'm doing really good. And yourself?
2: Yeah, I'm doing well, too. It was fun talking to Peter, but always great talking to you. And, of course, you have a seminar coming up, don't you? Just around the corner tomorrow.
9: Yeah, it's tomorrow. Tomorrow morning, 10 o'clock. And then we have another one at 6 o'clock in the evening. And, it's going to be Plan and Protect is what it's called. And it's going to be a really good seminar. We do this a couple times a year, and we still have some seats available, but it's filling up fast. So we'd love to just make sure that anybody who's interested would give us a call or email us, and we'll put you down. But come hungry, because we're going to have food for you and coffee and water.
2: Wow.
9: And even we have some hot dish.
2: Is that right?
9: How about that?
2: How much more Minnesotan can you get than hot dish, right?
9: Absolutely. So We're going to have a really good hot dish from Jody's. Hot Dish by Jody is going to provide that to us, and it's going to be good. And it's just so people know, you know what, one of the things we really try really hard to is make this comfortable. And I know it's an uncomfortable topic to talk about, which is I'm going to die someday. What do I need to do? But, boy, I can't tell you how many times. I've been doing this for 41 years, and when people have done this ahead of time, the sense of relief that they have, even the ones that are planning it, but the family members who deal with it now after it's been planned and prepared and now the death occurs is so much. It just, the word wouldn't be easier. It's just more comfortable, and families have a sense of relief that a lot of decisions have been planned and prepared and made ahead of time. And it's just very, very, very casual setting tomorrow.
2: Well, and again, it's not just about planning the funeral ahead of time and that gift to the family, but you're going to talk estate planning, legal and financial considerations, and a whole lot more, aren't you?
9: We sure are. Yeah, we have one of our local attorneys here in town. So, you know, we all know it's expensive to go talk to an attorney. And so she's going to be there to talk about some of the things and answer questions. So we will have plenty of time to talk and answer questions for people, but it will be an opportunity to listen to what she has to talk about for the estates and settling things and beneficiaries and how all that works.
2: Well, yeah, and as you brought that up, it isn't cheap going to an attorney, so come on out for that. You're saving everyone money right there, having an attorney on hand to answer questions.
9: Yeah, no, we will. We will. And again, we welcome anybody to show up over here. Those who have never been to our funeral home, come see it. I mean, it's a beautiful place to see. I mean, if those who have been here before, it's a very comfortable, casual, but also kind of a homey feel is when you walk in the doors here.
2: Well, as you know, I told Peter this too. A lot of times, Tracy and I will just stop in to say hi to you and Barb and Peter and Sari and see the dogs and the grandkids. So, yeah, it's very welcoming and a very home-like feeling when you stop in, and everyone will greet you there. Anything else, Kurt, you wanted to mention?
9: No, other than, you know, we're just a second-generation family business, and that's what you're just talking about. I mean, we've got our son and his wife, and many times our grandkids are here. We got dogs here. We have, we have, you know, it's just a family business, and we are here because we love what we do. We love taking care of families, and that's number one priority for us, is to make sure that the family's needs are met and that we're here to take care of them. So this is part of that process, which is planning ahead.
2: So again, this is coming up tomorrow at Lynn Family Funeral Home and Cremation. Reserve a spot by calling 320-335-2000. I know people can email too, can't they?
9: They most certainly can. It's info at Lind Family, FH for funeral home .com. But just type in Lind Family or Funeral Home Alexandria, and we'll pop up on the web there.
2: Yeah. So again, two times tomorrow, 10 a.m., another one at 6 p.m. Thanks, Kurt. Say hi to Barb and the family.
9: We'll sure do that. They're all right here today.
2: Okay.
9: So I'll greet them.
2: All right.
9: Thank you.
2: Thanks.
9: Hi, Patty, to you as well. Have a
2: all
9: good
2: right.
9: day.
2: Yep. She says hi as well.
5: Hi.
9: All right.
2: All right. Well, we'll take a break. We'll be back. We'll talk Andrea Theater next. Don't go away.

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5: This is Weatherology. I'm meteorologist Jennifer Wojcicki with your Alexandria Lakes area forecast. We'll see sunny skies here for today with a high in the mid-60s. For tonight, a chance for showers and thunderstorms here late, increasing clouds, a low near 54. Thursday, chance for rain, cloudy, high of 60 degrees. And Friday, a chance for rain, showers late, cloudy, high of 66. Saturday, a chance for showers, cloudy, high of 65. For KXRA, I'm meteorologist Jennifer Wojcicki.
3: Thank you, Jennifer. It is cloudy right now and 52 degrees, wind out of the southeast at 12 miles an hour. 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

0: Thanks, Jackson. And we are back and get to see a familiar face here. It's kind of like homecoming, isn't it, Ben?
1: It is very much like homecoming, yes.
0: Yeah. How nice is this? And again, how many years were you in charge of things at the Andrea Theater?
1: Oh, gosh, is one ever in charge?
0: Yeah.
1: Right?
0: Good answer.
1: Yeah, I was there for around 5 years, okay. I think, with 2011 to 2016. And then this is my second time back directing as well. So it's been really fun.
0: So how does that usually come about? And you've been around the theater community. Do they reach out to you and know your love of theater and maybe some of your expertise? How does it usually work?
1: It's a combination of things, actually. You know, the first time I came back, we were doing Addams Family on the 10-year anniversary. Mm-hmm. Okay. And so they reached out to see, because I had directed it the first time, if I would come back. Mm-hmm. And I thought, there's no way that this is possible, right, to like take 6 weeks off of work and go do something. But I work for a pretty big institution and they were able to cover it and it didn't seem to be that stressful. So this time around, I reached out to them. I saw that they were doing Prince of Egypt and it like the movie came out when I was in high school and the music is so incredible. And I loved it so much. So I was like, I don't know how this is going to be put on stage, but I would love to be a part of it. And so it worked out. And so it's funny, like, I literally submitted my directing application the minute that applications opened up. I really wanted to make sure that that I could snag this. So, and then it's nice to be back. My family is all in Fargo.
0: Okay.
1: And so be this close. And my mom likes that I'm within driving distance, you know, whether or not I see them all the time.
0: So you grew up in the FM area?
1: I grew up actually in a tiny little town called Ashley in the center of North Dakota. And then my parents moved to Fargo when they retired from teaching. Must be 20 years ago, something like that. So
0: okay. I knew you were a North Dakota boy, but I didn't know where.
1: Yeah. The worst example of a farm boy that has ever existed.
2: Were they farmers?
1: Yeah, we had a dairy farm and a small grain farm. And I joke, I was like, there's worthless. And then there was somewhere below that where I existed. I tried, but I just...
2: Other kids?
1: I have an older sister as well. She also did not inherit the farm bug. But she lives in Fargo, so she's close to my parents.
0: Well, I know Brad Lambrecht is from North Dakota, too.
1: I think. He's way north. I can't remember exactly, I think.
2: Well, my brother, there's a picture of my brother when he joined the Minnesota Guard. That was the prequel to the, the Army National Guard.
1: Right.
2: So anyway, he joined the Minnesota Guard. There's a picture of him in his uniform in front of our barn when they were on Lake Louise. And I said to him, gosh, you look young. He goes, yeah, I was 16. I said, what? And he goes, yeah, I was 16 years old. So he had milked his last cow.
1: Oh my gosh!
2: Because he had been very hardworking farm boy, but he did saw the out and took it.
1: 100%
2: My mom signed for him, and off he went.
0: Then
2: when he was 18, he joined the Merchant Marines.
1: Oh wow!
2: So,
1: but can you even join that young anymore?
2: No,
1: I was gonna say, my gosh.
2: No, there might have been some lying involved as well.
0: Yes.
1: Oh, that's good. That's fair.
2: Yeah.
0: Let's talk a little bit about, well, first of all, you brought up that you work for an institution. Where are you working in Eugene?
1: Yeah, I work for the city, actually, City of Eugene. I'm the marketing director for the library system, the recreation system, and our cultural system, which includes a Broadway tour house, the Holt Center for the Performing Arts, and a public art program that's really very active. We have a huge mural community, and so lots of murals and those types of things. And then a community events type of group. They do about 20 or 30 events a year, like big Halloween downtown events and those types of things. I've been deeply trying to get them to copy Alexandria's Holiday Parade, which is literally my favorite thing on earth. But, you know, it's just not as Christmassy in Eugene. There's not snow. You know, it doesn't – it's just kind of – it looks like fall still all the way through winter. So
2: yeah, people announcing the band that go, next one.
1: Yeah.
2: So, okay. So what town are you in again?
1: Eugene.
2: Eugene, Oregon. And Wow, they're lucky to have you covering all those little departments, and especially the cultural one.
1: Yeah. it's been a lot of fun, and I've got a. There's about 11 of us actually on the marketing team because it's a huge. You know, the Holt does hundreds of shows a year, and so it's weird in a lot of ways to be. You know, in the theater, you kind of dedicate yourself to one show at a time. In that, I've kind of got like 13 or 14 things sort of happening that I'm just. Kind of got my fingers into, but not as much. So it's great in a lot of ways, but in a lot of ways, it's beautiful to be back and just like dive into a show. And man, this town, you know, there's a couple of things that came up as challenges, you know, in the show around cost or materials or things that were difficult to get. And it was like a phone call. You know what I mean? This town just shows up in ways.
2: Ask and you'll be given.
1: Absolutely. And probably more than you asked for, and a hug at the end. You know, it's just, it's beautiful to be in a place where community matters so much and to be able to see, like, even the homecoming parade in that, you know, not great weather. Everyone was just having a wonderful time.
2: Were there a lot of alumni in it this year or not?
1: I don't know.
2: I was going to go because for several years I went after they started inviting the alumni with a golf cart full of girlfriends, you know, that we had 67, 63, 65 on our shirts.
1: That's awesome.
2: Yeah. So we were all piled on these golf carts going in the parade. And then that kind of, you know, petered out, as they say.
1: Yeah.
2: And so the last time I went, I was by myself and Brad and his little girls saw me and jumped in with me.
1: Oh, perfect.
0: Fun.
2: And that
1: chaperone.
2: Was the last year I went then.
1: That's awesome.
2: But everybody else gave up except me.
1: Well, but, you got to hang in for it, right?
0: Again, you are directing, just so everyone knows, The Prince of Egypt, the musical. So there are some challenges, as you said, with this, but I know you're going to pull it off well. And how big of a cast?
1: We're sitting probably around 24, 25.
0: Okay.
1: It's a really kind of a mixed cast. The ages range from, you know, the 60s down to, man, I think we've got some 11 and 10-year-olds in the show. You know, there's a lot of worlds. It covers the Exodus period from sort of Moses in the Nile all the way to the parting of the Red Sea at the end. And it takes, of course, a lot of artistic liberties and really explores the brotherly relationship between Moses and Ramses and this sort of notion of what is it that we owe our families or our communities or our legacies. You know, Ramses technically was born to rule Egypt and Moses technically was born to free all of the people that Egypt had subjugated. Mm. And so we see that family dynamic sort of explored in this show as well. And of course, there's not a lot of, you know, real scriptural evidence for a brotherly relationship between Ramesses and Moses. But, you know, what drives the plot is really that sense of what are we here for and what do we owe? And what do we do when we start to see uncomfortable truths being emerged, right? As Moses sort of changes through this and learns and grows, he starts to see, of course, chattel slavery in a very different light. They're very glib about it at the beginning, right? Well, we've always had slaves. Who wouldn't want to be a slave? I think that line is actually in the show. Who would not want to be slave to the Pharaoh?
2: Because they did not know any different?
0: Yeah, generations.
2: What would be the logic behind that?
1: I think it's partially that. I think it's partially the arrogance of the ruling community. Do you know what I mean? The pharaonic community was, they had been in charge for a long time, and they really saw different classes as different worth and different value, you know? And we don't know much. We only know what the stories have told us because this was about 4,000 years ago. But it really draws that point home, right? As Moses starts to change and sees this value of human life across the board. And what, you know, God has actually then called him to do is to free these people from subjugation. So he has to go back and he has to go against his family. And you can kind of see that really difficult challenge unfold for him, right, emotionally.
2: When I was at the Palace of Versailles, I remember that was a discussion. My daughters were with me, and I remember having that discussion and saying, you know, this opulence, this unbelievable place was obviously built by slaves, obviously. I mean, you could not possibly pay people to build something like that. There's just absolutely no way.
1: Yep, the cost and the magnitude.
2: And they saw nothing wrong with that.
1: Yep.
2: I guess. And that was in France.
1: Yeah.
2: So, I mean, I'm still just blown away by that place.
1: Yeah. Yeah. I think most of the things that are what you would think of as imperial on an imperial scale came at the cost of a lot of people.
2: A lot of people. Right? Yeah. You are right.
1: Yep.
0: Well, this kicks off a week from tomorrow.
1: Correct. Oh, yeah. Wow. We open next Thursday. Man, you said that and
0: It's set in.
1: Yeah. And it runs, the 1st through the 4th and then the 7th through 11th of October, all downtown here at the Andrea. And I think folks will experience something a little bit different. We worked with Livewire out of Fargo, Kent Colstead's entertainment company, and we're projection mapping this show. So there is some three-dimensional stuff happening on stage that's going to allow us to go to, I think it's like 50 locations that are in this show as we kind of progress. And is going to help us try to pull off some of the more dramatic things that happen in the story. Obviously, the rivers of Egypt turn to blood. There are the plagues that occur, including the death of the firstborn of Egypt. And then ultimately, we part a Red Sea and we cross through the inside of the Red Sea. We haven't run that sequence with the full tech yet, so I'm going to say we're going to cross that Red Sea, but it's been a real interesting challenge to think about how to do those sort of epic divine things. The burning bush that Moses experiences when he experiences God for the first time.
0: Livewire helps pull that off?
1: Yep. So they brought in, there are three projectors in the auditorium that are projecting multiple surfaces. And so the scenes sort of change around the actors as they go. And it doesn't seem like there's a very big set, but it's a very big set. And lots of stuff happening behind the scenes. It's kind
2: that
1: of amazing.
2: Kid is really something, Kurt Colstead.
1: Kent? Yeah.
2: Kent, I'm sorry.
1: Yeah, it's Kurt's funny. I was like, I'm going to reach out to him. Yeah, Kurt's the dad. Yeah. And then Bud, I think, was grandpa, right?
2: Yes.
1: And we were on the same flight from Denver to Fargo.
2: No.
1: Yes, seriously. Right? and he's so busy. You know, they do stuff all over the country. Huh. But he and a crew came down last Thursday and hung these projectors. And they've even got a camera up in the booth. So if something goes wrong, I can just call them and they can look and see what's happening and remotely adjust whatever's on stage. So
0: have you used them in Eugene at all? Or
1: we've not projection mapped before that I know of. They've wanted to at the theater. It requires the right show because you can't interrupt those beams of light with anything. So it won't work on large sets or sets that are really three-dimensional. It has to have these clear sort of angles. And so we use the idea of Egyptian pillars. And there are these six pillars that kind of wrap around the stage, and those pillars become different things as the show sort of progresses. And so those are being projected from the right side and left side of the auditorium. And then there's the main projector that hangs on stage that does the back wall. And so there's a lot of technology. I was thinking last night, I'm like, how many single points of failure did I create right when we conceived this show?
0: I know it's going to go well.
2: No one knows except you guys.
1: It's true. It's 100% true, right?
2: Nobody's sitting out there going, uh-oh, right? I saw that. No, not at all.
1: So that's the other thing too. Communities are so receptive to the things that we've tried here. One of the things that caused this for me when I was reading the show, it's world building. And so it's very difficult to do that on a stage in a limited period of time. And the Andrea was a movie house. There's very little backstage. So you have to be really clever, you know, and we have very clever set people that help build and sort of Jenga these things back together. But the thing is that in its whole history, the Andrea's sets have always been incredibly impressive. Mm-hmm. And so I'm like, well, what do I do to raise the stakes a little bit, right? I have to be a little bit impressive. I mean, I've seen some things on that stage that could have been real homes. I mean, they were so beautifully crafted and built and thoughtful. And so it's sometimes you gotta, how do I compete? I gotta, you know, little competition's good.
0: Yeah, absolutely. So it kicks off a week from tomorrow. Get those tickets, Ben. How can they do so again?
1: There's a couple different ways. You can call the theater at 762-8300, or the easiest way is to just hop online, andreatheater.org, and that's theater, T-H-E-A-T-R-E, .org, and get them right there.
0: Well, can't wait.
2: And also, media night Tuesday?
1: Wednesday.
2: Okay.
1: Yep.
2: See you there.
0: All right. Thanks, Ben.
1: Thank you.
0: Looking forward to it. The Prince of Egypt.
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0: 9:54 and 54 degrees with clouds right now in the Lakes area. And it is time for the morning market update on the Linder Farm Network.
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2: Good morning. It's time for a market update here on the Linder Farm Network. On this Wednesday morning, joining us, Jim Emter, Van On & Company, Alexandria. Well, Jim, lower this morning. Why this lower look to the markets?
3: Yeah, Linda, you know, we're coiling within a very tight range. I think it's an extremely important range. And what we mean by that is if we break out to the downside here, get below this 526 to 529 area, I think it spells for an unwind down to the 490 area. If we can get above 550, that activates upside counts on the continuation of this rally. So I think we have a very important setup here, not only in the corn market, but soybeans as well. If we come in here and trade below $13, that would not be a good sign on the charts, Linda. If we get above 1340, that could accelerate this market as much as another dollar. So again, we've got a lot riding on where we break out or break down out of this coiling range we've been in now for a couple weeks. So be attentive. Try to take on the direction if we break down or break out. If we had to take a guess right now, I think we're going to come in here and run this breakdown, reactivate some downside counts, you know, try to do a little cleanse here as we work through harvest and then build out of there. The two or three wild cards that we want to stress right now are obviously a wet forecast over the next 5 to 7 days. That keeps a little buying around. You've got CHI over here for the next 3 days. That's of importance as well. And then you've got the September report on the 30th here where we get the final stocks numbers for last year's crop and also a small grain summary. So I think a lot will ride on those three variables. But as we kind of creep down towards these lower end of the potential support areas, very important that we hold these or else.
2: And livestock futures, cattle and feeder cattle higher, lean hogs lower. What's happening?
3: Yeah, it's kind of a flip of yesterday, Linda. You know, we had a great up day here on Monday. You know, yesterday we reversed back lower here for the cattle, and now we're back to rebuilding and charging higher here. There's no questions we've got some undertone support here in this cattle market. We've got a nice setup, but, you know, again, we just had to carry through. Yesterday kind of got everybody to pause for a minute. Now we've got buyers back in the market. Good to see that here for the cattle markets. If we can see kind of a continuation of cash firming cutouts rising, this should be a big help for cattle to try to extend the next counts. Hogs, on the other hand, are trying to get out of the bottom range. Doesn't have a lot of hope right now with cash lagging behind. But, you know, it was a nice day yesterday to see it kind of perk up there a little bit to really get going. We need to be up at least another, you know, dollar or so, and then that can activate some upside counts. So we're resetting here at the bottom end of the range for hogs, Linda.
2: Thank you, Jim. Jim Emter, Van On & Company. 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December corn, 5:30 and a quarter, down 6.5. March at 5:44 and three quarters, down 6. And July, down 5.5. November beans, 13, 16 and three quarters, down 8.75. January, 13:32 and three quarters, down 8.5. Live cattle, October up 150. September feeder cattle down 12. October up 275. And October lean hogs up 10. December down 72. This is the Linder Farm Network.
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7: Breaking news this hour from Town Hall. Armit Thomason. Iran's president says the people of his country are the victims of terrorism, not at the hands of Iranian security forces who have killed thousands of Iranians, but rather at the hands of the U.S. Masoud Pezeshkian leveled the charge in a speech this morning at the U.N. President Trump putting Iran on notice. He tells the U.N. that he has a big decision to make.
8: Will a deal be made with Iran that lets them rebuild and create a far greater country than it ever was before, maybe one of the greatest in the Middle East or even the world? Or do I annihilate the Islamic Republic?
7: The president predicts there will be a U.S.-Iran agreement after the midterm elections. A senior NATO commander is issuing a fresh warning about Russia.
9: NATO's deputy commander in Europe's warning that Russian President Vladimir Putin's becoming increasingly reckless as his war in Ukraine drags on. Air Chief Marshal Sir John Stringer tells AP Putin's seeking to divide Western allies, while other European leaders warn Moscow's planning to test NATO's collective defense pact with bolder attacks that have already included sabotage and espionage. But Stringer also cautions NATO members need to be aware of a fevered environment and be careful in their response, because Putin would like to provoke the alliance into an overreaction. I'm Ben Thomas.
7: Chinese President Xi Jinping due to arrive in Washington tonight, this ahead of talks at the White House scheduled for tomorrow. President Xi and President Trump expected to discuss various issues, including artificial intelligence, trade, and rare earth minerals. Watching Wall Street this morning, the Dow is down about 149 points, the Nasdaq off 206 points. More on these stories, townhall.com.
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0: chiefs to begin work on a new National Centre for Information Defence, he said. The government had evidence, he went on, that Russia tried to interfere with the British general election in 2019, although that evidence wasn't set out. Moscow is yet to respond to the speech, but has previously described accusations of interference in the UK as Russophobia.
1: The BBC's Chris Mason. Hurricane Polo has grown into one of the most powerful Pacific storms in decades. It's expected to skirt Mexico's southwestern coast. It's a Category 5 storm. Forecasters say Polo is an extremely dangerous storm. Maximum sustained winds 155 miles per hour. Townhall.com. Along with those three squares a day, a judge's ruling means that Texas prison inmates can look forward to something else.
2: The ruling was hailed as a major victory by advocates who have fought for years for air conditioning in prisons across the state, where summer heat routinely soars above 100 degrees Fahrenheit. U.S. District Judge Robert Pittman said in a 150-page order that the Texas Department of Criminal Justice must immediately begin developing a plan for the installations. He ruled that a lack of air conditioning violates the constitutional right to not be given cruel and unusual punishments. John Scott reports.
1: As the U.S. and China race to dominate AI, Senator Bernie Sanders and Democrat Congressman Greg Kassar introducing legislation that would ban artificial superintelligence, would pause development of advanced AI systems, and would create a new Department of Artificial Intelligence. More on these stories, townhall.com.
3: This is Weatherology. I'm meteorologist Jennifer Wojcicki with your Alexandria Lakes area forecast. We'll see sunny skies here for today with a high in the mid-60s. For tonight, a chance for showers and thunderstorms here late, increasing clouds, a low near 54. Thursday, chance for rain, cloudy, high of 60 degrees. And Friday, a chance for rain, showers late, cloudy, high of 66. Saturday, a chance for showers, cloudy, high of 65. For KXRA, I'm meteorologist Jennifer Wojcicki.
4: Thank you, Jennifer. Cloudy sky currently, 54 is our temp. The wind is southeast 10 miles an hour. We've got 80% humidity, a barometer steady at 30.37, and sunset this evening at 7:17. 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We're going to talk here shortly. Hang on.
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Good morning. It's 10:07, and Wednesday is our day to talk big deals, and that is a store. If you go to our website, voiceofalexandria.com, and then at the top, kind of right on the main page there, it says big deals, and you can click on that icon, and that opens the doors to a store that has all kinds of certificates that give you savings on different things from entertainment to automotive to groceries, a lawn and garden, a restaurants, a retail, other services. And then just every once in a while, we come on here and we talk about a few of the things that are in the Big Deals online store at voiceofalexandria.com. And there is a time when you are going to make a purchase. And you can create an account. It'll ask if you want to get emails. And it's a good idea to say yes, because then when we send out email blasts of special big deals, then you'll get early notification of those.

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So, yeah, get on the emails. It's not a bunch of junk email. 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And these are, as I mentioned last, when we were talking about reclaimed riches, there's a paper or the mobile certificate. These are going to be paper. So you'll stop by KXRA in downtown Alexandria to pick up your certificate or have it mailed to you, and then make your visit to the Osakis community-owned liquor store. And again, they're also on Facebook, 803 East Nokomis, Osakis. Long Trees. You waited a pretty long time to get Long Trees back in action here downtown at the Rune. 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
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And, of course, there's lots and lots more, but we just highlight a few about once a week here on KXRA. So check it out, Voice of Alexandria, Big Deals, and we'll talk again next week.

0: Now we're at 10:15 on this Wednesday, and we'll take a look at what's going on in local and regional news in just a few seconds. Mark will be right back.
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2: Coming up in this newscast, the Alexandria Police Department is reminding everyone that this week is C-Tracks Think Trains Week. And the Alexandria Celebrate Aging Expo is tomorrow at Geneva Christian Center. And the Minnesota Lynx lost to Caitlin Clark and the Indiana Fever last night on the road. We'll have more on those stories and many others. But first, two people from Glenwood have been injured in a crash in Ottertail County. The State Patrol says that crash took place last evening along Highway 10 in Bluffton Township. A Toyota Highlander was reportedly traveling southbound on County Road 75, stopped at the intersection with Highway 10. Meanwhile, a semi was traveling eastbound on Highway 10 when the two collided. The driver of the Toyota, Stephen Getter, 77 of Glenwood, along with his 77-year-old female passenger, were both injured and taken to area hospitals. The driver of the semi was not injured. And no one is currently in custody after two men were shot and killed in a park in Wilbur. That shooting took place on Monday night. A 20-year-old and a 19-year-old died from their injuries. A third man was taken to St. Cloud Hospital in critical condition. Police believe the shooting was an isolated incident and not a random act of violence. And the Alexandria Police Department is reminding everyone that this week is C-Tracks Think Trains Week. In a Facebook post, officials are reminding everyone that if you're crossing the tracks around the Alexandria area this week, take a few extra seconds to make sure you're doing it safely. If the lights are flashing or the gate is down, they say wait. They say never try to beat a train or go around a lowered gate. Trains are big, fast, and can't stop quickly. They say a few extra seconds are well worth it. And the Minnesota State Patrol has broken ground on their new headquarters in Roseville. Chief Christina Boygovich says the State Patrol has grown and changed considerably since they were founded way back in 1929.
3: Our mission has evolved, the demands on our employees have changed, and the tools we use have advanced. Now we will have a headquarters that is designed around the way our agency operates today and how we expect to serve Minnesota in the future.
2: By the way, the 117,000-square-foot facility is expected to open in 2028. And a Minneapolis woman who recorded the fatal shooting of Alex Preddy is telling members of Congress what she saw in the moments before federal agents opened fire. Stella Carlson talks about Preddy's final moments.
4: I watched him turn away from the scene of agents and lean down to help someone who had been brutally knocked down, leading to his very last words, "Are you okay?" With his back facing them, I watched Alex be taken to the ground with a swarm of masked agents on top of him.
2: By the way, Carlson testified Tuesday at a congressional forum examining deaths connected to federal immigration enforcement. Preddy was shot and killed back in January in Minneapolis. Democratic lawmakers organized the gathering, and it was not an official congressional hearing. Also in news, Governor Tim Walz says he accepts responsibility for not stopping fraud in the state in their program sooner. The governor says he should have done more and pushed state agencies harder as warning signs emerge. He says the fraud has tainted his record, but should not overshadow other accomplishments of his administration. The governor pointed to free school meals. the child tax credit, and paid family and medical leave among policy he hopes will define his tenure. He says he didn't plan to run for public office again after leaving the governor's office. And the ACLU of Minnesota is suing the Detroit Lakes public school system over its ban on rainbow symbols. Detroit Lakes voted 4-2 back in July to prohibit non-school sponsored materials, including rainbow stickers, posters, flags, and buttons. The lawsuit argues the policy violates free speech and equal protection rights under the Minnesota Constitution. The ACLU says the board adopted the policy without giving the public advance notice. Detroit Lakes Schools says administrators haven't ordered schools to remove any materials. And the Minnesota Department of Health reminds you that this week is PFAS Awareness Week. PFAS, also known as forever chemicals, are a large group of human-made chemicals found in many everyday products. Because they don't break down easily, they can stay in the environment for a long time, including our bodies. Minnesota's taking action by coordinating action through the PFAS blueprint, reducing PFAS in products through Amera's Law, monitoring PFAS, and protecting public health. For more on that, go to the Minnesota Department of Public Health website. And the Alexandria Celebrate Aging Expo is tomorrow from 8 a.m. to 12 noon. The event will take place at Geneva Christian Center at 605 Birch Avenue in Alexandria. This free community event is geared towards adults 55 and over and is designed to help attendees navigate the maze of products, services, and resources available across the area. The Celebrate Aging Expo will have vendors showcasing their products and services in healthcare, housing, finance, fitness, travel, safety, recreation, and much more. Come on out and celebrate aging with Leighton Events. Hope to see you there. And the Encore Center for Vibrant Aging, formerly the Alexandria Senior Center, is hosting an open house and membership drive coming up on Friday, running from 9 a.m. to 2 p.m. The executive director, Shelley K. Foster, talks about the open house.
5: And we're going to kick it off with some rolls and coffee at 8:30 to 10 o'clock. We'll have people there, our board members there, to give tours of the facility, and we'll have activities going on like we typically do on a Friday. And then from 11:30 to 12:30, we're having a free lunch. And Janet and Ryan are putting together their pulled pork and coleslaw. And of course, Janet's making her fabulous cookies.
2: Now, this is also a membership drive. Shelley Cade talks about that.
5: We'll have a $10 discount on new members. It's also our membership drive. And we're also giving out $10 gift certificates to our gift shop.

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1: By the way, everyone is welcome. Come on out and meet some new friends at Encore. And the National Weather Service says we'll see a good amount of sunshine today. But after that, it's back to a cloudy pattern starting tonight through this upcoming weekend. Forecasters say clouds will bring rain chances late tonight through tomorrow and again Friday night into Saturday. High temperatures over the next couple of days will be in the low to mid-60s. Stay with us for more on that. And the Minnesota Lynx lost for the fourth time in their last five games, dropping a 96-77 game at Indiana last night. Minnesota star guard Olivia Miles did not play last night, and head coach Cheryl Reeve benched the rest of her starters with about 25 minutes left in that game. Head coach Cheryl Reeve.
2: What I saw in the first 15 minutes, you know, it was apparent that, maybe rest was a better option, you know, with playoffs starting on Sunday. You know, we thought that first group would be better served, you know, saving legs and let's not chase a win that wasn't going to happen.
1: By the way, the Lynx will wrap up the regular season when they host, again, that Indiana Fever team in a rematch tomorrow night at Target Center, tip-off at 7 p.m. And that's a look at your news. I'm Mark Anthony.
3: All right, thanks, Mark, and good morning. It is 10:25 on this Wednesday. I'm Jackson, and I'm looking at the KXRA community calendar, and it's a reminder there that there's a ribbon-cutting ceremony to be held at 12 noon today at Quick Trip, 29 Highway 29 South in Alexandria. So the ribbon-cutting at noon, the open house will start actually at 11 o'clock and run till 1. Everybody is invited for that. There's been lots of talk and excitement about the Quick Trip coming to Alexandria, so check that out. Ribbon cutting at noon with an open house 11 to 1. Prime West Health Runestone Community has open skating today from 4 to 7:30. That's $3 a skater. No sticks or pucks allowed, and you can rent skates downtown at Cowing Robards. Again, open skating from 4 to 7:30 today at Runestone Community Center. Encore says they have billiards all day today till 3. They've got massage from 12:30 to 2:30. Bridge D, that's D as in dog, at 12:30 to 3. Bridge B, B as in boy, also 12:30 till 3:30. Mahjong today, 12:30 to 3:30 as well. 414 Hawthorne is the address for Encore Center for Vibrant Aging in downtown Alexandria. The Douglas County Historical Society invites you to check out the photo gallery exhibit featuring antique autos in Douglas County. That'll be tomorrow, Thursday, September 24th, from 2 to 6 p.m. The Historical Society is located on Nakoma Street at 1219. You're invited for that open house to celebrate their photo gallery exhibit. Light refreshments will be provided. Check out the details at DCHS, Douglas County Historical Society, dchsmn.org. United Way Lakes and Prairie Food Drop this week for Douglas County on Thursday, September 24th. And registration opened yesterday, so you can still register for the Douglas County Food Drop that will be at New Life Christian Church. 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And let's see. One other thing relating to the Douglas County Historical Society, they're having a cemetery cleaning workshop. How do you get that stuff off of those headstones? They'll let you know the best ways, and that's at Kincaid Cemetery coming up this Saturday, September 26th at 9 a.m. And again, you can find the details at dchsmn.org, or you can call them 762-0382. Just so much going on. I also want to mention the Connected Parenting Seminar coming up at Calvary Church in Alexandria this Saturday morning from 9 to noon. Free childcare available for ages 0 through 5th grade. This is a seminar designed to equip parents with practical insights and inspiration for supporting your kids and your students' mental health and emotional resilience in this world. Cost is $10, and you can show up last minute there at 9 o'clock Saturday morning. Enjoy Dr. Chinwe Williams and Will Hutcherson, and then a local speaker is Angie. I forgot her last name here, and it's not on this paper. She was in for Open Line here last week. But she'll be talking as well. Angela Larson? Is that correct? I don't remember. Sorry about that, but you can check it out at raisingthenextgen.org. And it'll talk about that Alexandria seminar coming up here this weekend, okay? Starts at 9 on Saturday. All right, there's a look at your KXRA community calendar, and I will be right back with funeral announcements.
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3: And funeral announcements on this Wednesday, September the 23rd. David J. Byer, age 84, of Alexandria, died on Tuesday, September 15th. A celebration of life service will be held at 11 a.m. on Friday, September 25th, at Shalom Lutheran Church in Alexandria. Visitation will be on Thursday, the 24th, from 3 to 5 p.m., and that again will be at Shalom Lutheran Church. And visitation will continue 1 hour prior to the service on Friday. Service for David Byer, age 84, of Alexandria. Alan Bruce Jahnke, age 73, died on September the 12th. A memorial service will be held at 1 p.m. this Friday, September 25th, at Luther Crest Bible Camp in Alexandria. Visitation will be 1 hour prior to the service. Arrangements with Anderson Funeral Home for Alan Jahnke, age 73. Alan Starry of Osakis, age 87, died on Thursday, September 17th. A memorial service will be held at 11 a.m. on Tuesday, September 29th at Salem Lutheran Church of Osakis. Visitation will be 1 hour prior to the service. Interment will be at Salem Lutheran Church Cemetery with military honors performed by the Osakis VFW Post 7902. And arrangements are with Roy Hetland Funeral Home of Osakis for Alan Starry, age 87, of Osakis. Holly Ballo Rabideau, age 77, of Alexandria, Virginia, died on October the 6th. A graveside service to honor Holly and her daughter, Catherine Cook, who died on December 9th back in 2016, will be held at 11 a.m. this Saturday, September 26th, at St. William's Catholic Cemetery in Parker's Prairie. And arrangements are with Lind Family Funeral Home for Holly Rabideau and her daughter, Catherine Cook. And that is coming up again this Saturday at 11 a.m., St. William's Catholic Cemetery in Parker's Prairie. Those are your funeral announcements on this Wednesday, September 23rd, and our time is at 10:33.
7: This is Weatherology. I'm meteorologist Jennifer Wojcicki with your Alexandria Lakes area forecast. Sunny skies this afternoon, high in the mid-60s. For tonight, a chance for showers and thunderstorms here late. Increasing clouds, a low near 54. Thursday, chance for rain, cloudy, high of 60 degrees. And Friday, a chance for rain, showers late, cloudy, high of 66. Saturday, a chance for showers, cloudy, high of 65. For KXRA, I'm meteorologist Jennifer Wojcicki.
3: Thank you very much, Jennifer. Cloudy sky, 54 our temp, southeast wind 10 miles an hour. And I've got sports here from the Minnesota News Network.
8: This is MNN Sports. I'm Mike Grimm. The Twins beat the Giants last night 3-2 in San Francisco. Luke Keyshaw hit a game-tying triple in the sixth and later scored the go-ahead run.
9: I think we just put some good at-bats together. After we got to see him a couple times, we knew what he was trying to do to us, and saw the fastball a couple times personally and was able to get to it. Two-strike count, but Kreidler set us up with a nice single, and then Brooks finished the job. It was awesome.
8: On to basketball. The Lynx didn't have star point guard Olivia Miles last night, and they got smoked by Indiana in Indianapolis, 99-77. Head coach Cheryl Reeve yanked all of her starters for good in the first half.
2: Really pleased with the group that came in and the way that they represented our team, and maybe in some way this will help us.
8: Chloe Bibby scored 15 points off the bench to lead Minnesota. The Vikes were off yesterday. They'll be back to practice today. Kyler Murray will be the starting quarterback on Sunday in Tampa Bay. Right tackle Brian O'Neill says they all know they have to take care of the football.
10: KO shows us all the stats of teams that are plus two, plus one, even, minus one, minus two or more in the turnover battle. And, there can't be more of a correlation than, if you win the turnover battle. And the statistic here is if we are break even or better in the turnover battle over the last 4 or 5 years, I should know this number, but it's higher than the league average. So that's a big emphasis for us.
8: Kickoff on Sunday is 3:05. The Gopher football team visits Washington this Saturday night. The Huskies have a great quarterback in Damon Williams. Minnesota linebacker Joey Gerlach of Woodbury discusses.
11: I mean, these quarterbacks are always going to be good. They're always going to be mobile, strong, good vision. So it's just going to come down to us doing what we're told to do, what we're coached to do. And containing him, forcing him into bad throws and stuff like that.
8: Saturday's game kicks off at 10 p.m. Minnesota time. The Minnesota Wild are on the road for a preseason game tonight. They take on the Stars in Dallas. This is MNN Sports.
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3: Good morning. It's 10:37. Jackson here. Check it out. What's going on in the news around our world? Chinese President Xi Jinping will begin his first visit to Washington, D.C. in 10 years later today. President Trump scheduled to meet with Xi at the White House during his visit this week. The two leaders are expected to discuss trade and AI during their second face-to-face meeting this year. An emergency hearing set for later today related to President Trump banning certain media outlets from the White House. A lawsuit was filed by CNN, MS Now, and Politico that seeks to restore their access after Trump barred them from covering his events. Yesterday, in a court filing, the Justice Department said the president has the authority to restrict major news organizations from accessing certain areas of the White House, citing national security concerns. Federal officials say the ICE officer who shot a Venezuelan man in Texas on Sunday did not have a body camera on. Department of Homeland Security officials told NBC the agent who shot 28-year-old Wilbur Perez had been issued a camera but was not wearing it. Perez has since been transferred to a South Texas processing facility, where Texas Democrat Joaquin Castro says he is in pain and cannot move the left side of his body. Hurricane Polo continues to swirl off the coast of southwestern Mexico. As of this morning, the Category 4 storm is only expected to skim the Pacific shoreline and not make landfall over the next few days. National Hurricane Center says Polo's maximum sustained winds, which reached as high as 180 miles an hour yesterday, have decreased to 155 miles an hour, just beneath the threshold which would make it a Category 5. And a man has been arrested in Texas for reportedly letting himself into a woman's home yesterday morning and taking a shower. Officers responded about 7 o'clock local time yesterday morning to the reported break-in at a home in Castle Hills north of San Antonio. Investigators say the woman, who lives alone, told him she woke up and heard water running in the shower. The movie scene Avengers Endgame Encore has a chance to take first place at the box office this weekend. Re-release of the 2019 Marvel Studios film is looking to make $25 to $28 million in its first weekend back in theaters. There will be additional footage that will lead into December's Avengers Doomsday. Endgame Encore will try to fight off Resident Evil, which is projected to make between $24 and $26 million in its sophomore outing. And there is a look at some of the news around our world. And this is People Radio, KXRA. Now it's 10:39.
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22: 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That change promised to be life-altering for Barbara, who had spent her entire life on the East Coast. Nevertheless, her future with her husband lay in Texas. She would happily go, even if it meant moving, as she put it, three-quarters of the way across the country. 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She and former President George H.W. 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I'm Jim Daly.
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0: We're not old yet, right?
1: Of course not. Why do you say that?
0: Well, because hot flashes, night sweats, sleepless nights, those are supposed to be for old women. But I'm having them.
1: Ugh, me too.
0: Fortunately, my fabulous Alexandria Clinic OBGYN said menopause and perimenopause are nothing to worry about. And there's help for the symptoms. But she also assured me I'm not old.
1: I should stop in there too.
0: You definitely should. Before we both do get old. Alamere Health. It's better here.
3: 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Good morning. Time is 10:44. I'm going to take a look at what's going on in the world of business and high finance. The opening bell rang this morning after stocks closed mixed yesterday. Investors monitoring developments between the U.S. and Iran, of course. And the tech-heavy NASDAQ hit a fresh record high, led by gains in SanDisk and other chip makers. Global benchmark Brent crude futures slipped below $100 a barrel after President Trump said U.S. officials had a very good meeting with Iran's delegation on the sidelines of the U.N. General Assembly yesterday. So at the close, the Dow was down 185. The S&P lost a fraction of a point. The NASDAQ had gained 122 points. And the markets, as we speak, are all down 0.54% at the Dow, 0.91% at the NASDAQ. The S&P 500 is also down 0.54%. Some of the other news from the world of business: OpenAI CEO Sam Altman and Anthropic CEO Dario Amodei will brief the United Nations Security Council today as world leaders are in New York for the annual gathering. The 15-member council is meeting to discuss AI and international security. Anthropic releasing a new AI model it claims is the safest yet. The company yesterday revealed its new Opus 5.5. Anthropic says Opus 5.5 is a faster, cheaper version of the flagship Claude AI model. It also says it's the safest one and less likely to take actions that cannot be undone or to act outside the limits it was given. Nor will it answer questions about hacking, biology, and AI research or any requests that are flagged for misuse. Anthropic says Opus 5.5 will cost 40% less to operate, with cheaper versions to be released in the weeks to come. Speaking of AI, President Trump changing the name of artificial intelligence to superintelligence. He made the comment while addressing the United Nations on Tuesday. He said the U.S. will not stifle the growth of the technology, and he added that the Justice Department will rein it in if necessary. Trump has thrown his support behind AI as others have brought up concerns about doomsday scenarios. For example, minimum wage in Florida about to go up. Some business owners are warning they may have to raise their prices. Next Wednesday, minimum wage will go up to $15 an hour for a non-tipped worker and just under $12 for tipped workers. And lastly, the cost of a Disney Plus subscription is also going up. Bloomberg says an ad-free premium subscription will now be $21.49 a month. That's a jump of $2.50. Meanwhile, the ad-supported tier will go up to $12.49. That is a 50-cent increase. This is the fourth price hike in 4 years for Disney+. Existing subscribers will see that increase on the next monthly bill. The bearer of bad news. Sorry about that. 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And we're up to 10:47 on this Wednesday.
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25: In 1686, the explorer La Salle lost one of his ships, the La Belle, in a violent storm near today's Matagorda County, Texas. Researchers began to search for the La Belle to see the stories it might share.
29: So in 1995, they just like, we found her. And they were originally just going to go down and bring up the cargo. But when they got down there, they noticed that the beams that were the ship were numbered and lettered.
25: And as Stephanie McDaniel at the Matagorda County Museum shares, those letters and numbers would allow them to put the ship back together once they brought it to the surface.
29: They found the actual hull of the ship, what remained of it. Matagorda Museum has a small section of it to show, but the complete hull of the ship is at the Bullock Museum in Austin, Texas. They found the crates, the dishes, everything that that ship was going to have.
25: Many amazing items were brought to the surface, and some are displayed here.
29: One of the amazing things is the cannons that were found. There were four cannons that were given by Louis XIV for this expedition. Only three of them were located. They are solid bronze.
25: One of those cannons is here at this museum, and other artifacts as well.
29: In our display, we have some items that La Salle would have brought to trade with the Karankawa Indians. The Karankawas had never seen anything such as bells or these Italian and French glass beads or pins or anything. So he would bring these small items in bulk to trade with the Karankawas in order to use their canoes.
25: There are many pieces of cargo from over three centuries here that tell the story of La Salle and his attempt to establish a colony along the Gulf Coast. Traveling the countryside in Bay City, Texas, I'm Andrew McCray.
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17: Minnesota News Network, I'm Tasha Radel. More than 8 months after Renee Good was shot and killed by an ICE officer in Minneapolis, her mother is taking her family's call for accountability to Congress. Donna Ganger says the issue crosses political lines, noting that she is a registered Republican who voted for President Trump.
18: I voted for President Trump under the impression that these agents were here to protect the citizens of the United States. Innocents like our family and the others here against terrorists. Certainly not to accuse those of us here of being terrorists and take precious lives.
17: Ganger said her family includes people with different political views, but they are united in calling for accountability and changes in how federal officers are held responsible. Governor Tim Walz says he accepts responsibility for not doing more to stop fraud in state programs. Speaking Tuesday at the Minnesota Star Tribune's North Star Summit, Walz said he should have pushed state agencies harder as warning signs emerged. Walz acknowledged the fraud has tainted his record, but pointed to free school meals, the child tax credit, and paid family and medical leave as accomplishments he hopes will endure. Walz also ruled out running for public office again. An Ely couple, Dave and Amy Freeman, are setting out today on a 40-day trip across Minnesota, riding their bikes and towing a canoe. Their mission, called Pedal to the Polls, is to educate Minnesotans on political candidates who will protect the boundary waters from copper mining.
19: It's really important that Minnesotans step up to protect what is really, you know, an iconic part of Minnesota and also a national treasure.
17: Former Minnesota State Senator Justin Eichhorn is scheduled to be sentenced in federal court today after pleading guilty to attempted possession of child pornography. This is MNN.
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1: Why do we say I'm into football? Because football's exciting. Like getting together with gridiron-loving friends, doing some pregame pre-gaming, maybe firing up a charcoal grill, partaking in parking lot activities, followed by celebration dances and the hopes of cheering on a really big win. Just like playing the lottery. Minnesota Lottery. I'm in. Must be 18 or older to play.
17: In other headlines, the Minnesota State Patrol has broken ground on its new headquarters in Roseville. Chief Christina Bogoyevich says the State Patrol has grown and changed considerably since being founded in 1929.
4: Our mission has evolved, the demands on our employees have changed, and the tools we use have advanced. Now we will have a headquarters that is designed around the way our agency operates today and how we expect to serve Minnesota in the future.
17: The new facility is expected to open in 2028. The BCA is investigating the death of a Stearns County Jail inmate that was announced 10 days after it happened. Authorities say 34-year-old Isaiah Arrow Phillips was found unresponsive in his cell early September 12th, one day after his arrest on suspicion of felony domestic assault. Life-saving efforts were unsuccessful. The sheriff's office is bringing in the BCA as routine for an in-custody death. This is MNN.
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5: Breaking news this hour at Hall. I'm Bob Agnew in Washington. Three news outlets President Trump has banned from the White House are asking a judge to find the ban unconstitutional.
16: On Tuesday, President Donald Trump clashed with CNN reporter Caitlin Collins at the United Nations in New York after Trump last week banned CNN, MS Now, and Politico from White House grounds and called their news coverage fake news.
20: I'm surprised that CNN is here covering me. You should be here. You should not be here covering me.
16: The long-running conflict between Trump and news media outlets he finds unfavorable is set to play out Wednesday afternoon in a court hearing after the three banned news outlets filed suit, calling Trump's action selective based on the content of their coverage. Donna Warder, Washington.
5: Detained Americans will be among the topics to be discussed by President Trump and Xi Jinping this week. Yufeng Rong is the wife of Yulin Chen, a detained Chinese American seismologist.
21: So March 19th, 2026. Secretary of State Marco Rubio designated him as...
5: And Yulin Chen was detained nearly 2 years ago in China. A second potential measles exposure is causing concern in Philadelphia. An individual with measles passed through Philadelphia International Airport September 13th, but did not leave the premises, according to public health officials. It's harvest time in California wine country, but many growers are struggling to sell their crop this year as changing drinking habits cause Americans to drink a little less wine.
22: The demand for wine has dropped considerably, and people are drinking less, and they have more options for when they do choose to drink than they've ever had. And as a result, wine is facing its first real decline here over the last 5 years, relative to what we've seen over the last 30 years, which has been consistent growth in the wine market.
5: That's Kyle Collins with Allied Grape Growers based in Lodi, California. More on these stories at townhall.com.
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5: And here's Rich Thompson now with a midday Wall Street Business Report.
6: Wall Street is holding near record highs, and oil prices have dropped some more after President Trump said that U.S. and Iranian negotiators held a three-hour meeting at the U.N. Brent crude, the international

0: Employees, by their own admission now, the company is paying millions to make up for shortchanging delivery drivers.
1: Simply put, we screwed up. That's DoorDash's statement about how it paid or underpaid the workers who actually do the delivering in New York City. DoorDash has now agreed to pay $131.5 million to settle claims over the issue. City Hall describes the deal as the largest workers' settlement in New York history. It also requires the company to submit to a new monitoring system to ensure compliance with the city's delivery worker pay laws. Last year, DoorDash agreed to pay almost $17 million to settle claims it unfairly used customer tips to subsidize the wages of its New York delivery workers. I'm Ben Thomas.
0: Slow going on Wall Street right now. The Dow is down 312 points. More on these stories at townhall.com.
2: This is Weatherology. I'm meteorologist Jennifer Wojcicki with your Alexandria Lakes area forecast. Sunny skies this afternoon, high in the mid-60s. For tonight, a chance for showers and thunderstorms here late. Increasing clouds, a low near 54. Thursday, chance for rain, cloudy, high of 60 degrees. And Friday, a chance for rain, showers late, cloudy, high of 66. Saturday, a chance for showers, cloudy, high of 65. For KXRA, I'm meteorologist Jennifer Wojcicki.
3: Thank you, Jennifer. And as the bard says, that it is cloudy, tis true. Tis true, tis pity, and pity, tis true. Cloudy. 58 southeast wind of 13 miles an hour. 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Stick around. We've got Kim Komando's consumer tech update in just a minute.
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8: 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But in reality, there's nothing artificial or super about it. What we're really dealing with is completely man-made. And I don't believe that as humans, we can create anything greater than ourselves. 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It simply augments what we already know. And we can still call it AI. And if you don't know AI, you'll be totally left behind in the dust. That's why you need my free newsletter. 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Somebody you know has been saying, I need a website, for 3 years or longer. 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Here's why you don't have one. You think it takes a web guy, a designer, and a month of your life. You're right. It used to, but not anymore. 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
2: Coming up in this newscast, the Alexandria Police Department is reminding everyone that this week is C-Tracks Think Trains Week. And the Alexandria Celebrate Aging Expo is tomorrow at Geneva Christian Center. And the Minnesota Lynx lost to Caitlin Clark and the Indiana Fever last night on the road. We'll have more on those stories and many others. But first, two people from Glenwood have been injured in a crash in Ottertail County. The State Patrol says that crash took place last evening along Highway 10 in Bluffton Township. A Toyota Highlander was reportedly traveling southbound on County Road 75, stopped at the intersection with Highway 10. Meanwhile, a semi was traveling eastbound on Highway 10 when the two collided. The driver of the Toyota, Stephen Getter, 77 of Glenwood, along with his 77-year-old female passenger, were both injured and taken to area hospitals. The driver of the semi was not injured. And no one is currently in custody after two men were shot and killed in a park in Wilbur. That shooting took place on Monday night. A 20-year-old and a 19-year-old died from their injuries. A third man was taken to St. Cloud Hospital in critical condition. Police believe the shooting was an isolated incident and not a random act of violence. And the Alexandria Police Department is reminding everyone that this week is C-Tracks Think Trains Week. In a Facebook post, officials are reminding everyone that if you're crossing the tracks around the Alexandria area this week, take a few extra seconds to make sure you're doing it safely. If the lights are flashing or the gate is down, they say wait. They say never try to beat a train or go around a lowered gate. Trains are big, fast, and can't stop quickly. They say a few extra seconds are well worth it. And the Minnesota State Patrol has broken ground on their new headquarters in Roseville. Chief Christina Boygovich says the State Patrol has grown and changed considerably since they were founded way back in 1929.
3: Our mission has evolved, the demands on our employees have changed, and the tools we use have advanced. Now we will have a headquarters that is designed around the way our agency operates today and how we expect to serve Minnesota in the future.
2: By the way, the 117,000-square-foot facility is expected to open in 2028. And a Minneapolis woman who recorded the fatal shooting of Alex Pretty is telling members of Congress what she saw in the moments before federal agents opened fire. Stella Carlson talks about Pretty's final moments.
4: I watched him turn away from the scene of agents and lean down to help someone who had been brutally knocked down, leading to his very last words, "Are you okay?" With his back facing them, I watched Alex be taken to the ground with a swarm of masked agents on top of him.
2: By the way, Carlson testified Tuesday at a congressional forum examining deaths connected to federal immigration enforcement. Pretty was shot and killed back in January in Minneapolis. Democratic lawmakers organized the gathering, and it was not an official congressional hearing. Also in news, Governor Tim Walz says he accepts responsibility for not stopping fraud in the state in their program sooner. The governor says he should have done more and pushed state agencies harder as warning signs emerge. He says the fraud has tainted his record, but should not overshadow other accomplishments of his administration. The governor pointed to free school meals, the child tax credit, and paid family and medical leave among policy he hopes will define his tenure. He says he didn't plan to run for public office again after leaving the governor's office. And the ACLU of Minnesota is suing the Detroit Lakes public school system over its ban on rainbow symbols. Detroit Lakes voted 4-2 back in July to prohibit non-school sponsored materials, including rainbow stickers, posters, flags, and buttons. The lawsuit argues the policy violates free speech and equal protection rights under the Minnesota Constitution. The ACLU says the board adopted the policy without giving the public advance notice. Detroit Lakes Schools says administrators haven't ordered schools to remove any materials. And the Minnesota Department of Health reminds you that this week is PFAS Awareness Week. PFAS, also known as forever chemicals, are a large group of human-made chemicals found in many everyday products. Because they don't break down easily, they can stay in the environment for a long time, including our bodies. Minnesota's taking action by coordinating action through the PFAS blueprint, reducing PFAS in products through Amera's Law, monitoring PFAS, and protecting public health. For more on that, go to the Minnesota Department of Public Health website. And the Alexandria Celebrate Aging Expo is tomorrow from 8 a.m. to 12 noon. The event will take place at Geneva Christian Center at 605 Birch Avenue in Alexandria. This free community event is geared towards adults 55 and over and is designed to help attendees navigate the maze of products, services, and resources available across the area. The Celebrate Aging Expo will have vendors showcasing their products and services in healthcare, housing, finance, fitness, travel, safety, recreation, and much more. Come on out and celebrate aging with Leighton Events. Hope to see you there. And the Encore Center for Vibrant Aging, formerly the Alexandria Senior Center, is hosting an open house and membership drive coming up on Friday, running from 9 a.m. to 2 p.m. The executive director, Shelley K. Foster, talks about the open house.
5: And we're going to kick it off with some rolls and coffee at 8:30 to 10 o'clock. 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And Janet and Ryan are putting together their pulled pork and coleslaw, and of course Janet's making her fabulous cookies.
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2: By the way, everyone is welcome. Come on out and meet some new friends at Encore. And the National Weather Service says we'll see a good amount of sunshine today. But after that, it's back to a cloudy pattern starting tonight through this upcoming weekend. Forecasters say clouds will bring rain chances late tonight through tomorrow and again Friday night into Saturday. High temperatures over the next couple of days will be in the low to mid-60s. Stay with us for more on that. And the Minnesota Lynx lost for the fourth time in their last five games, dropping a 96-77 game at Indiana last night. Minnesota star guard Olivia Miles did not play last night, and head coach Cheryl Reeve benched the rest of her starters with about 25 minutes left in that game. Head coach Cheryl Reeve.
6: what I saw in the first 15 minutes, you know, it was apparent that, you know, maybe rest was a better option, you know, with playoffs starting on Sunday. You know, we thought that that first group would be better served, you know, saving legs and let's not chase a win that wasn't going to happen.
2: By the way, the Lynx will wrap up the regular season when they host, again, that Indiana Fever team in a rematch tomorrow night at Target Center, tip-off at 7 p.m. And that's a look at your news. I'm Mark Anthony.
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0: And it's time now for Smart Money with Ameriprise Financial Services in Alexandria. Our guest all this week here on this midweek Wednesday. Back at it, Nate Reiner. Hi again, Nate.
1: Hey, good morning, Mark. How you doing today?
0: I am doing well, and I know you are too. Thank you for asking.
1: Yeah.
0: And we're looking at, of course, big topic this week, looking at how to pay for college education. As we've talked about it, you mentioned yesterday how much it can be. I thought it was bad at times when I was going through and my daughter, and prices continue to climb. I know yesterday you talked about 529 plans. You wanted to dive into that more further. So again, to remind everyone, what is a 529 plan?
1: Yeah, 529 plan is a tax advantage savings account. It's designed to help families save for educational expenses. You invest inside of the 529 account. You're invested in generally mutual funds, and it allows that money to grow tax deferred. And with qualified withdrawals, like if you're spending it on qualified educational expenses, the expenses are the money comes out of the account federally tax free.
0: So it's ahead.
1: A nice way to grow though. It's a nice way to grow that money if you're putting money away to, you know, save for college. It's a nice way to allow it to grow more than in a savings account or something like that. And then when the money comes out, you don't have any tax burden on that if it's used for qualified educational expenses.
0: Okay. Yeah. Good to know. Thanks for that. So what can 529 plan funds be used for exactly?
1: Yeah, the assets can be used for qualified educational expenses. Those are including tuition, fees, books, supplies, computers, certain room and board costs. They can also be used for other qualified expenses such as eligible apprenticeship programs and student loan repayments. You can also use them for K through 12 expenses, but those are a little bit more restricted. So it is nice to, start when kids are young and, if something comes up and there are some expenses along the way, even before college, you can use them for certain situations. So it's a great way to kind of plan ahead.
0: Yeah, it sounds like it. Okay, so who can actually contribute to a 529 plan? Parents, I'm sure, right?
1: Yeah. Literally anybody can contribute on behalf of a child. So, parents, grandparents, other family members, friends, it really makes it a popular way for family members to, help their kid save for college. If, they're not the only ones that are able to contribute to it. Sometimes we have grandparents that, want to do some gifting, and it's an excellent way to help, give that kid a boost to get through college and not come out with a bunch of debt. So it is nice to have multiple people that can contribute to one plan.
0: So what happens if there is actually money left over in that 529 plan? What happens to that?
1: Yeah, unused 529 assets can go to, so the account owner can change the beneficiary to other eligible family members and keep it invested for future education needs. And if certain requirements are met, they can, at the end, when say they have one child and they want to keep it in the 529, that child's done with school. As long as that 529 account's been open for 15 years, they can then roll the funds to a Roth IRA. The max that they can roll out of a 529 account into a Roth IRA is $35,000 over the lifetime of the beneficiary. And that's a tax-free. There's no penalty to do that. But you're still restricted to the yearly limit that you can contribute to the Roth IRA. So say if it was this year if a child had, you know, a bunch of money left over in a 529, they could roll $7,500 into their Roth without any tax penalty. So it not only gives them a boost through college, but if there's leftover money, they can, you know, give them a boost towards retirement and put it in a Roth account.
0: Yeah, good to know.
1: Yeah, it's nice to have that extra flexibility, because we do run into, okay, what if my child decides not to go to college? Yeah. Or what if there's money left over? What do you do with that money? Well, it is nice. And if it's a, you know, intended to, you know, help that child through school and then, you know, get a boost towards retirement, that's just a little extra bonus on top of it. So yeah, it is kind of a nice to have that flexibility.
0: Yeah. I wanted to see too, Nate, and I know you know this, but if it's not just good for a first bachelor's degree, you can use it for graduate school, whether a master's, a PhD too.
1: Yes, exactly. Yep, you can use it for, yep, that qualifies as well.
0: Yeah, good to know. Well, tomorrow on Thursday, what are we going to dive in?
1: Yeah, I think we'll dive into maybe some FAFSA stuff, some of the, you know, the application process and things related to applying for student aid for college kids.
0: Yeah, that sounds good. So don't miss out on that. Again, we'll have you all the way through Friday. And if people want to sit down with you, maybe they want to set up a 529 plan, but really anything for someone's big picture planning, they want to have that confident retirement. Nate, how can they visit with you?
1: Yeah, they can give me a call at the office, 320-762-8141. That's the Alexandria office. And I know we've mentioned before, I do work in the Elba Lake office. It's generally on Mondays, but if somebody wants to set up an appointment in Elba Lake, they can still call the Alexandria office. Again, the number is 320-762-8141. I'd be happy to meet with anybody at either location. So. Okay.
0: Sounds good. Yeah. Well, enjoy the day, and we'll talk tomorrow and Friday.
1: Sounds great. Thanks for your time, Mark.
0: Yeah, no, thank you. And Nate Reiner there. By the way, if you have questions or comments, we always invite you to email to the folks at LaytonBroadcasting.com, or you can call Ameriprise in Alexandria. That number is 762-8141. We'll address your questions right here on the air. We invite you to join us every Monday through Friday at around 11:15 for Smart Money. And remember, who's looking at your big picture?
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6: The Minnesota Department of Natural Resources has honored two young people for their leadership and accomplishments in conservation. Molly Carlin of Rochester received the Commissioner's 4-H Youth Award during a September 4th ceremony at the Minnesota State Fair. After learning that bats at Oxbow County Park needed additional habitat, Carlin researched their ecological importance and effects of white nose syndrome. She then built and donated two bat boxes to the park. Andrew Mutchler of Grand Rapids received the Commissioner's FFA Youth Award. Mutchler developed an interest in forests while accompanying his dad afield. Through his family's forestry business, he participated in forest inventories, tree planting, black spruce top harvesting, and worked on a private lands stewardship plan. He also earned certification in sustainable forest management practices. This spring, Mutchler became the first member of his FFA chapter named a Minnesota State Star in Agriculture, Food, and Natural Resources. The DNR Commissioner's Youth Awards are now in their 35th year. This has been from the pages of the Outdoor News. 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
14: This is MNN Sports. I'm Mike Grimm. The Twins beat the Giants last night 3-2 in San Francisco. Luke Keyshaw hit a game-tying triple in the sixth and later scored the go-ahead run.
15: I think we just put some good at-bats together. After we got to see him a couple of times, we knew what he was trying to do to us, and saw the fastball a couple of times personally and was able to get to it. Two-strike count, but Kreidler set us up with a nice single, and then Brooks finished the job. It was awesome.
14: On to basketball. The Lynx didn't have star point guard Olivia Miles last night, and they got smoked by Indiana in Indianapolis, 99-77. Head coach Cheryl Reeve yanked all of her starters for good in the first half.
16: Really pleased with the group that came in and the way that they represented our team, and maybe in some way this will help us.
14: Chloe Bibby scored 15 points off the bench to lead Minnesota. The Vikes were off yesterday. They'll be back to practice today. Kyler Murray will be the starting quarterback on Sunday in Tampa Bay. Right tackle Brian O'Neill says they all know they have to take care of the football.
17: KO shows us all the stats of teams that are plus two, plus one, even, minus one, minus two, or more in the turnover battle. And, there can't be more of a correlation than, if you win the turnover battle. And the statistic here is if we are break even or better in the turnover battle over the last 4 or 5 years, I should know this number, but it's higher than the league average. So that's a big emphasis for us.
14: Kickoff on Sunday is 3:05. The Gopher football team visits Washington this Saturday night. The Huskies have a great quarterback in Damon Williams. Minnesota linebacker Joey Gerlach of Woodbury discusses.
18: I mean, these quarterbacks are always going to be good. They're always going to be mobile, strong, good vision. So it's just going to come down to us doing what we're told to do, what we're coached to do, and containing him, forcing him into bad throws and stuff like that.
14: Saturday's game kicks off at 10 p.m. Minnesota time. The Minnesota Wild are on the road for a preseason game tonight. They take on the Stars in Dallas. This is MNN Sports.
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21: It's the Minnesota Sports Prep Update for Wednesday, September 23rd. I'm Ryan Phelps. Bloomington Jefferson High School, a former powerhouse back in the 80s and 90s, now just a good school. But they're hoping they're on the rise and just built a new stadium on campus with a turf field, something they've never had before. We stopped by to visit with senior girls soccer player Ruby Stiggy.
22: Our season's going really well, actually. We've had some big wins against tough opponents like Eastview especially, and then we tied Benilde, which was really good. We've been playing really well together as a team, and it's a fun team.
21: Stiggy tells us some of the reasons for the success of this year's squad.
22: There's definitely a lot of younger players who maybe last year they were freshmen, and there's a big sophomore class on our team, and so I think like they've kind of grown into that role more and gotten more comfortable and more confident. And I think along with that, we have a lot more team chemistry this year. And, like, yeah, we just play really well together as a team. I think we've done a really good job of team defending. We all, like, focus a lot on, like, working really hard and, like, emphasizing effort. So, like, I know that's an important thing for me because I always tell myself all I can control is my effort. And that's the biggest thing. And I think across our whole team, we've emphasized that this season. And, like, just working as hard as we can for each other and for ourselves.
21: We heard earlier about the new Jefferson Stadium from an administrator standpoint. Stiggy gives us her opinion as an athlete.
22: It's really fun to play in the stadium. It feels really good to have our home games at our actual school, rather than traveling to, like, Lincoln, which, I mean, Lincoln was great, but it's really nice to have our stadium be for the Jags and be our colors, and, like, it's just, it feels a lot more like there's a lot more school spirit playing here, and it's really fun. There's good energy playing at home. It's really nice to play on turf and kind of have that, like, nice field rather than some grass that's maybe bumpy and muddy sometimes.
21: Stiggy talks about her outlook for the rest of the girls' soccer season.
22: I'm really excited for the rest of the season. I think it's going to turn out well. We're going to try and keep emphasizing that effort and our high work rate. And I think it'll go well. We're past a bunch of those bigger teams that are, like, top in state. So I think it should be a little bit smoother sailing from here on out, but it's still going to be a good challenge, and I think we're up for it.
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24: Why do we say I'm into football? Because football's exciting. Like getting together with gridiron-loving friends, doing some pre-game pre-gaming, maybe firing up a charcoal grill, partaking in parking lot activities, followed by celebration dances and the hopes of cheering on a really big win. Just like playing the lottery. Minnesota Lottery. I'm in. Must be 18 or older to play.
25: This is Weatherology. I'm meteorologist Jennifer Wojcicki with your Alexandria Lakes area forecast. Sunny skies this afternoon, high in the mid-60s. For tonight, a chance for showers and thunderstorms here late. Increasing clouds, a low near 54. Thursday, chance for rain, cloudy, high of 60 degrees. And Friday, a chance for rain, showers late, cloudy, high of 66. Saturday, a chance for showers, cloudy, high of 65. For KXRA, I'm meteorologist Jennifer Wojcicki.
13: Thank you, Jennifer. See the sun trying to push through those clouds. We've got 61 degrees, a little bit of a breeze out of the southeast. It's running 14 miles an hour. Now we're at 11:42. We've got the boys' chat coming up just around the corner. Right now, the World Travel Minute.
0: From America's number one travel radio show, I'm Robert Carey with today's edition of your RM World Travel Minute. As I come to you on this Wednesday, and with yesterday being the first day of fall, my message for you is this. Don't expect falling prices for fall travel. For years, Mary and I have loved traveling this time of year during shoulder season, as it's called in the travel industry, since it's post the summer travel period but before the upcoming holidays. You often encountered fewer people and scored greater deals and savings. But now, summer travel demand is bleeding into fall travel, and you'll have to look a lot harder to find any specials or promotions. Popular destinations are holding on to higher prices, leaving fewer shoulder season bargains. That's especially true in places like Rome, London, and Paris that are popular with Americans. But it's also happening here in the U.S. as well, folks, in places like our home city of New York, Boston, Chicago, Miami, Nashville, and elsewhere. Also, the increase of business travel combined with more and more leisure travel, that's having an impact. I'm going to leave it there for today. Until I'm back with you tomorrow for more travel info and to connect with us and vote in our latest travel polls, just visit rmworldtravel.com. Have a great day, everyone.
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0: Should we give this one to Melissa?
1: Yeah, well, I tell you what, I will give you a clue, Melissa and Jackson and Rexford and Mark. This is not what we consider a good bathroom song.
2: No.
1: Very no, sure. you can barely sneeze before this song is done.
2: That's true.
1: Yeah, the Box Tops, I believe we go back to 1967 for the letter.
2: Yeah.
1: But it's one of those that, you know, in my mind, the good definition of a bathroom song is one that is 5 minutes in length or longer, because normally on news talk stations, you have news at the top of the hour where you can take the powder, so to speak, and then but when you don't have news at the top of the hour, you have to play longer songs. Yeah. Like American Pie.
0: It's Melissa's here.
1: Yeah, American Pie by Don McLean's a good bathroom song.
2: It sure is. Sure to bring the makeup in from the car to take that powder.
3: Yes. I've never had to think about those things on the sales side.
0: Oh, yes.
1: Right.
0: What's your biggest concerns over the years?
3: Over the years, yeah. Not bathroom songs. Yes, certainly not right. That.
1: Yes.
0: Things that we don't think about what you have to go through.
3: You know, it depends on the type of sale we're talking about. Yeah. You know, commercials, making sure the ads are in on time to this side to get recorded on time, making sure the orders are in on time. Another one. Events, making sure everything is in order, and we've got a big event coming
0: tomorrow.
3: Don't we?
1: Our very first one, at least in the Alexandria community.
3: That's true. Yep. So Celebrate Aging is taking place tomorrow, and it is the first time we've done it in Alexandria, but certainly not the first time that Layton Media has had it. It's been very successful in a lot of our other markets, and we're very excited to do it here tomorrow.
0: Well, with Layton Events, we have a lot of events year-round, don't we?
3: We kind
0: of cover almost all four seasons.
3: Almost, yeah. This is the fourth one that we have added. So we have our home show, which is in April, our Craft Bev Tour, which was rebranded this last summer. That's in July.
0: So we got spring and summer covered there. Now,
3: Is this fall?
0: It is. Yeah. Last night, 7:05 p.m.
1: This is our first full day of autumn today. So.
3: Perfect. So our fall event will be Celebrate Aging tomorrow, and then we have a winter event, our Kids and Parents Expo, which this will be, I can't remember if it's our third or fourth year, but we are rebranding it to the Candy Cane and Cocoa Party.
0: Ooh,
3: which
0: I
3: is a
0: like
3: little
0: it.
3: Bit of
2: Candy Cane and Cocoa Party.
3: It'll be the same event, just a really fun name.
0: Yeah,
2: and you can breaking wear your news. Fluffy pajamas.
3: You yeah, could. Right, yeah. I don't think I will, but other people can.
1: And wear your Santa hat as well.
0: Yeah, will Santa be there again?
3: No. Santa will be there too. Okay. Yes. Somebody on the sales side had a good idea that it would be kind of fun to have the Grinch there. Ooh. As long as the Grinch doesn't scare away the kids.
2: There you
0: so
2: go, Mark.
0: Let's guess who.
2: Perfect for Mark.
0: Let's guess who might that be who came up with that idea.
3: Can you guess?
0: Ralph?
3: It wasn't Ralph, actually. Even though I could see him being a little bit of a Grinch, maybe.
1: Yeah.
0: But Jan Janssen?
3: Nope.
0: Kathleen?
3: Nope.
0: Boy, oh I am.
1: Wow.
3: Tony. It was Tony's idea.
0: Tony.
3: Yeah.
0: She wanted the Grinch.
3: She wanted the Grinch. Yeah. Absolutely.
1: But for those that are interested in heading to the Lake Geneva Christian Center tomorrow, what will all be going on at the Celebrate Aging Expo?
3: It is free to get in, so people do not need to pay to get in. It is from 8 a.m. to noon, and it's in the cafeteria area. So just make sure that you go to the cafeteria building and not the main building with the stage. Everybody who walks through the door is going to get a really nice swag bag from Fergus Falls Monument that they can take around to the other booths.
2: Headstones for the kids.
3: Yeah.
0: You would go there, wouldn't you?
3: Yeah. Legacy Hearing Centers is giving away pill boxes, and Leaf Guard Gutters is giving away chip clips. Integrity Title is sponsoring the coffee and cookie area.
0: Aww.
3: And so there's going to be tables to enjoy your coffee and cookies, and there'll be some puzzles on the tables, as well as a craft that people can make. There's rocks, and we have special markers that will stay permanent on the rocks. And the idea is people can decorate it, put a positive message, and take it with them and leave it around the community.
0: That's a great idea.
3: Absolutely.
0: Spread the love.
3: Yep. And we're giving away a lot of prizes. So just for coming to the event, you can enter to win one of, we have $200 gift cards to Long Trees, a spice and tea exchange basket that's valued at $100, a Minnesota olive oil basket valued at $100. Vivi is giving away a Yeti lunchbox cooler and a Yeti lowball rambler. And then holiday.
2: What is that?
3: It's a rambler is it's like a to-go cup that's a lowball, so it's a short cup.
2: Okay.
3: Yep. And then the Holiday Inn is giving away a one-night stay.
2: How about that?
3: Whoa. Yep.
0: Boy, oh, boy. Come on out. And again, no cost, so come on by.
3: It's free. Another thing that we're doing is we have four presenting speakers.
0: Okay.
3: So Evansville Care Campus will be speaking at 8:45 in the morning about navigating care options. Alternative Senior Care speaking at 9:30 about caring for the caregiver. Accelerated Chiropractic will be speaking at 10:15 about neuropathy and knee pain relief without injections, drugs, or surgery. And then Viking Bank is speaking at 11 about protecting yourself from financial fraud.
0: Hmm.
1: Well, so great. Featured speakers about every 45 minutes.
3: Exactly.
1: Then.
3: Yep. Okay. So all of the vendors and the booths are going to be on the main floor, and then the speakers are going to be in the basement, and there's stairs or an elevator to take downstairs.
0: Yeah, Geneva Christian Center, you've been out there. It's beautiful.
3: Beautiful. Yeah. I'm so excited because the whole back wall is all windows open up to the lake. Mm-hmm. And we're not covering them up or anything. So, you know, when people are walking around, they can take in the beautiful views.
0: And this, again, is geared for those 55 and over. A lot of vendors, too, right, Melissa?
3: Yep, exactly. So 55 plus is who it's geared towards, to help people get ready for retirement and entering that next stage of life. There's lots of different types of vendors. We have just over 30 different businesses who are going to be there.
0: Wow. For the first year, that's great.
3: Yeah, we're very excited. Yeah.
0: So please come on out. No cost to arrive there and be a part of this. And again, if people don't know, Geneva Christian Center, they're located at 605 Birch Avenue here in Alexandria.
3: Absolutely.
0: So you'll be setting up today, you and the rest of the sales staff.
3: And, cool. The pipe and drape is already up. The tables are set up, tables and chairs. Mm. So the vendors are starting to set up this afternoon, and we'll be putting all the final touches on everything.
0: And
2: we'll
0: reminder
2: be out there for open line.
0: Yeah, tomorrow. That's what I was just ready to say. Patty and I will be there tomorrow.
1: And
0: we'll have
3: we're
0: the
3: looking
0: show
3: forward
0: live
3: to
0: and
3: it.
0: Dave helping out.
1: And one of the nice things is, unlike the Craft Bev Tour, you don't have to worry about off weather or anything like
3: exactly.
1: that because you're going indoors.
3: And I hear it might be a little overcast, if not rainy. So, yeah, you don't have to worry about it. Grab an umbrella and come on into the building.
0: For sure. All right. Well, we appreciate you joining us.
3: Thanks
0: looking
3: for having me.
0: Hanging out with you tomorrow morning.
3: Yep. Looking forward to it.
1: So is this the first time you've been on the Boys Chat?
3: This is.
1: Oh, my goodness.
3: I think so.
0: I know you come in for open line.
3: Yeah, I usually come in for open line to talk about events. Mm. So you can't really call it a Boys Chat today. And I'm honored that you let me join you.
2: Rex gives everybody, all the first-timers, a tattoo. So
3: you
1: come over here. And you know what? Being that...

0: The Celebrate Aging Expo is geared toward the 55-plus crowd. Yeah. I think all of us guys qualify under that category now.
1: Even me.
0: Yeah, just barely cleared the bar there, Rex.
2: You'll have to walk around and check it out then.
0: Yep, look forward to it. So thanks, Melissa.
2: Yeah, thank you.
3: Thank you, guys.
4: You bet.

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3: Transport cattle from one place to another using good stockmanship and keeping animal welfare in mind. It'll help reduce sickness in calves, prevent bruises, and improve the quality of meat from these animals. Dan Buskirk is an extension beef specialist at Michigan State University. He says there are several steps to take care of before cattle even step foot onto the truck. They include making sure the trailer is clean, there are no sharp edges, and you follow low-stress loading and unloading protocols. It's also important that the animals are fed and well hydrated.
6: And the only exception to that, they may not be fed if we're going directly to slaughter, but otherwise we want to make sure that they're full of both feed and water, particularly water, and make sure that they're not dehydrated because that's just going to add to any potential stress. It's almost impossible to move cattle without some stress. Our goal is to make sure that we minimize that stress as much as possible.
3: There is a human factor for a good ride. The competency of the truck driver is very important.
6: The route they want to take and make sure that the truck and trailer are all ready to go well before livestock even get on the truck so that once they're on the truck, there's minimal reasons for stoppage or anything like that. Make the trip really just as quick as possible. We also want to have a truck driver that understands that they're hauling livestock and taking corners, you know, starting and stopping appropriately for having those livestock on a trailer.
3: Buskirk says the National Beef Quality Assurance Program offers transportation training for both farmers and commercial drivers. I'm Jody Henke. Learn more about reducing transportation stress in cattle at agriculture.com.
7: 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Bruce Springsteen celebrates a birthday, and Lewis and Clark's expedition concluded on this day in 1806 with their return to St. Louis. 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
9: Breaking news this hour at Town Hall. I'm Bob Agnew in Washington. The wife of a man detained in China is hopeful that President Trump will get her husband home.
10: Yifeng Rong, the wife of a detained Chinese-American seismologist, is expressing hope that intervention by President Donald Trump could bring home her husband, Yulin Chen, nearly 2 years after he was detained in China after visiting his parents.
11: Secretary of State Marco Rubio designated him as a wrongful detainee. Since then, I got a lot more help from the U.S. government.
10: Trump is expected to raise with Chinese leader Xi Jinping the cases of Chen and 53-year-old Min Zhen, the only two U.S. citizens considered by the government to be wrongfully detained in China. I'm Lisa Dwyer.
9: Parts of the East Coast are bracing for a potential early season nor'easter.
12: Forecasters warn a powerful wind and rainstorm could hit later in the week, bringing gusty winds and storm surge to Boston, New York, and other coastal cities from New England to the mid-Atlantic. The storm is currently forecast to reach New England by Saturday afternoon and pound the Northeast through the weekend.
9: That is Rich Thomason reporting. Wine grape growers in California struggling with too much product.
13: It's harvest time in California wine country, but many vineyards are struggling to sell their grapes. Wine sales have dropped more than 20% since the pandemic. Consumption is down worldwide with young people drinking less alcohol.
14: Well, it's just sickening. You raise a beautiful crop.
13: Third-generation grower Bill Berryhill says he's been losing money.
14: You drop it on the ground, and it's just sad. All your work is just down the toilet.
13: Kyle Collins, a manager at Allied Grape Growers, says vineyards are having to leave grapes on the vine, harvest at a loss, or replace their crops.
15: Where they do remove a vineyard, you can put a higher value crop in, like almonds or olives or a new one here. So that's part of it. And then the other part is some folks will sell out.
13: I'm Jennifer King.
9: More on these stories at townhall.com.
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9: Court documents show that Camp Mystic in Texas now faces a criminal investigation. Here's John Scott.
17: And that could include manslaughter or negligent homicide charges in the deaths of 27 girls amid devastating flooding in Texas last year. In search warrant applications filed, investigators sought to obtain the electronic communications of the camp's owners, saying they could be evidence of manslaughter, negligent homicide, child abandonment, or other crimes. So far, no charges have been brought. One affidavit claims that Camp Mystic had inadequate emergency plans, failed to conduct emergency drills or training, and in some cabins failed to have enough adult counselors. John Scott reporting.
9: A federal judge has ordered Texas to install air conditioning in all of its prisons by the end of 2029. That ruling was hailed as a major victory by advocates who have fought for years for air conditioning in prisons across the Lone Star State. That's where the summer heat routinely soars above 100 degrees. Breaking news at townhall.com. Don't look now, but marine biology history has just been made on the

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1: 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And, 63 degrees out there right now. It seems a little bit, nothing to complain about. It's pretty nice. Oh, Paul, I know you're there.
2: Still seeing that, still seeing that sunshine yet this afternoon. But some increasing clouds later this afternoon into tonight as we do see some rain moving in late evening overnight. So more towards 9, 10 o'clock, and then thereafter seeing these showers move in. But still some sun before the clouds start to roll in late on today and this evening. Highs 66, southeast winds 10 to 20. Turning cloudy this evening with the showers moving in late, low in the mid-50s. Showers into Thursday, highs around 60 at south wind 10 to 20. Cloudy Thursday night, mid-50s, and then staying with more clouds Friday. A little bit of break from the rain opportunities on Friday, 66, though, and then 56 Friday night. Looking at some more rain showers. Building back in late Friday night. Saturday, some showers, otherwise cloudy, mid-60s. Southeast winds a bit breezy. 56 Saturday night. Lingering clouds, maybe some breaks this on Sunday, highs around 70. Looks like we still see a little bit of a break from rain chances through Sunday night. And then on Monday, rain opportunity comes in more late day Monday night. So another shot of some showers coming up early half of next week. 69 Monday. Showers likely Monday night, 54. Some showers into Tuesday, 63. And then looking at a dry day on Wednesday, looking ahead a little bit. I'm meteorologist Paul Trombley.
1: Okay, Paul. At least we get a dry day, would you say, next Wednesday?
2: Yeah, and Friday looks dry, too.
1: It's okay. Just,
2: basically every day or so, another dose of some showers.
1: Yeah. Wonderful. All right, buddy, I appreciate it. We'll talk again tomorrow.
2: You bet.
1: There he goes, Paul Trombley with the weatherology update. Well, we're sitting at 63 now, as mentioned earlier. Looking for a high, I think they're projecting 65 for today. Yesterday, I do know they were projecting a high of 61, and sure enough, we were at 63 yesterday afternoon. I think we topped out there at 63. It's pretty nice. Humidity right now is 63%, and I didn't make that up. Dew point is 50 degrees and a southeast wind at 14 miles an hour. We get to look forward to the sun setting at 7:17 this evening. We'll check in with Mark in local and regional news after this.
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4: Coming up in this newscast, the Alexandria Police Department is reminding everyone that this week is C-Tracks Think Trains Week. And the Alexandria Celebrate Aging Expo is tomorrow at Geneva Christian Center. And the Minnesota Lynx lost to Caitlin Clark and the Indiana Fever last night on the road. We'll have more on those stories and many others. But first, two people from Glenwood have been injured in a crash in Ottertail County. The State Patrol says that crash took place last evening along Highway 10 in Bluffton Township. A Toyota Highlander was reportedly traveling southbound on County Road 75, stopped at the intersection with Highway 10. Meanwhile, a semi was traveling eastbound on Highway 10 when the two collided. The driver of the Toyota, Stephen Getter, 77 of Glenwood, along with his 77-year-old female passenger, were both injured and taken to area hospitals. The driver of the semi was not injured. And no one is currently in custody after two men were shot and killed in a park in Wilbur. That shooting took place on Monday night. a 20-year-old.

0: old and a 19-year-old died from their injuries. A third man was taken to St. Cloud Hospital in critical condition. Police believe the shooting was an isolated incident and not a random act of violence. And the Alexandria Police Department is reminding everyone that this week is C-Tracks Think Trains Week. In a Facebook post, officials are reminding everyone that if you're crossing the tracks around the Alexandria area this week, take a few extra seconds to make sure you're doing it safely. If the lights are flashing or the gate is down, they say wait. They say never try to beat a train or go around a lowered gate. Trains are big, fast, and can't stop quickly. They say a few extra seconds are well worth it. And the Minnesota State Patrol has broken ground on their new headquarters in Roseville. Chief Christina Boygovich says the State Patrol has grown and changed considerably since they were founded way back in 1929.
1: Our mission has evolved, the demands on our employees have changed, and the tools we use have advanced. Now we will have a headquarters that is designed around the way our agency operates today and how we expect to serve Minnesota in the future.
0: By the way, the 117,000-square-foot facility is expected to open in 2028. And a Minneapolis woman who recorded the fatal shooting of Alex Preddy is telling members of Congress what she saw in the moments before federal agents opened fire. Stella Carlson talks about Preddy's final moments.
2: I watched him turn away from the scene of agents and lean down to help someone who had been brutally knocked down, leading to his very last words, "Are you okay?" With his back facing them, I watched Alex be taken to the ground with a swarm of masked agents on top of him.
0: By the way, Carlson testified Tuesday at a congressional forum examining deaths connected to federal immigration enforcement. Preddy was shot and killed back in January in Minneapolis. Democratic lawmakers organized the gathering, and it was not an official congressional hearing. Also in news, Governor Tim Walz says he accepts responsibility for not stopping fraud in the state in their program sooner. The governor says he should have done more and pushed state agencies harder as warning signs emerge. He says the fraud has tainted his record, but should not overshadow other accomplishments of his administration. The governor pointed to free school meals, the child tax credit, and paid family and medical leave among policy he hopes will define his tenure. He says he didn't plan to run for public office again after leaving the governor's office. And the ACLU of Minnesota is suing the Detroit Lakes public school system over its ban on rainbow symbols. Detroit Lakes voted 4-2 back in July to prohibit non-school sponsored materials, including rainbow stickers, posters, flags, and buttons. The lawsuit argues the policy violates free speech and equal protection rights under the Minnesota Constitution. The ACLU says the board adopted the policy without giving the public advance notice. Detroit Lakes Schools says administrators haven't ordered schools to remove any materials. And the Minnesota Department of Health reminds you that this week is PFAS Awareness Week. PFAS, also known as forever chemicals, are a large group of human-made chemicals found in many everyday products. Because they don't break down easily, they can stay in the environment for a long time, including our bodies. Minnesota's taking action by coordinating action through the PFAS blueprint, reducing PFAS in products through Amera's Law, monitoring PFAS, and protecting public health. For more on that, go to the Minnesota Department of Public Health website. And the Alexandria Celebrate Aging Expo is tomorrow from 8 a.m. to 12 noon. The event will take place at Geneva Christian Center at 605 Birch Avenue in Alexandria. This free community event is geared towards adults 55 and over and is designed to help attendees navigate the maze of products, services, and resources available across the area. The Celebrate Aging Expo will have vendors showcasing their products and services in healthcare, housing, finance, fitness, travel, safety, recreation, and much more. Come on out and celebrate aging with Leighton Events. Hope to see you there. And the Encore Center for Vibrant Aging, formerly the Alexandria Senior Center, is hosting an open house and membership drive coming up on Friday, running from 9 a.m. to 2 p.m. The executive director, Shelley K. Foster, talks about the open house.
3: And we're going to kick it off with some rolls and coffee at 8:30 to 10 o'clock. We'll have people there, our board members there, to give tours of the facility, and we'll have activities going on like we typically do on a Friday. And then from 11:30 to 12:30, we're having a free lunch. And Janet and Ryan are putting together their pulled pork and coleslaw. And of course, Janet's making her fabulous cookies.
0: Now, this is also a membership drive. Shelley Kate talks about that.
3: We'll have a $10 discount on new members. It's also our membership drive. And we're also giving out $10 gifts certificates to our gift shop for all referrals. So bring a friend and you'll get $10 off anything in our gift shop.
0: By the way, everyone is welcome. Come on out and meet some new friends at Encore. And the National Weather Service says we'll see a good amount of sunshine today. But after that, it's back to a cloudy pattern starting tonight through this upcoming weekend. Forecasters say clouds will bring rain chances late tonight through tomorrow and again Friday night into Saturday. High temperatures over the next couple of days will be in the low to mid-60s. Stay with us for more on that. And the Minnesota Lynx lost for the fourth time in their last five games, dropping a 96-77 game at Indiana last night. Minnesota star guard Olivia Miles did not play last night, and head coach Cheryl Reeve benched the rest of her starters with about 25 minutes left in that game. Head coach Cheryl Reeve.
4: What I saw in the first 15 minutes, you know, it was apparent that, maybe rest was a better option, you know, with playoffs starting on Sunday. You know, we thought that that first group would be better served, you know, saving legs and let's not chase a win that wasn't going to happen.
0: By the way, the Lynx will wrap up the regular season when they host, again, that Indiana Fever team in a rematch tomorrow night at Target Center, tip-off at 7 p.m. And that's a look at your news. I'm Mark Anthony.
5: Thank you, Mark. 18 minutes now after 12 o'clock, which means it's time for the Cardinal Sports Report with Dave McClurg. And that's brought to you by these Cardinal Sports Boosters.
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12: 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Alexandria Downs Sauk Rapids Rice and Varsity Boys Soccer Tuesday night 5-1 to raise the record to 5-3-1 on the year. Since starting 0-3, the Cardinals have won 5 of 6 matches and tied the other match. Alexandria will travel to St. Cloud Tech tomorrow night. Tuesday's Alexandria girls soccer match at Bemidji resulted in a 1-1 draw. Alexandria scored its lone goal in the second half. The Alexandria girls tennis team stayed undefeated by topping Ricori, while the Cardinal girls volleyball team raised its record to 9-4 on the year with a 3-set sweep at Moorhead High School. Wings up! I'm Dave McClurg.
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5: And you can listen for the Cardinal Sports Report with DMAC Dave McClurg every Monday through Friday at 8:20 a.m., 12:15 p.m. and 5:35 p.m. 22 minutes now after 12, and we'll look at the community calendar. A ribbon-cutting ceremony is underway now at Quick Trip Incorporated, located at 5643 State Highway 29 South, right here in Alexandria. The open house will continue until 1 o'clock this afternoon. Everyone is welcome to attend. Prime West Health Runestone Community Center has open skate times, and we'll look at a few that we have here today, actually, from 4 to 7:30, and then we look forward to the weekend. Friday, 9 to 7, Saturday the 26th, 10 a.m. to 5. And they'll actually have some on Sunday as well, and that'll be from noon to 6:30. $3 a skater, and you can rent skates at Cowing Robards in downtown Alexandria. Happenings at the Encore Senior Center for today, quite a bit. They're all happening at 12:30, which is coming right up. 12:30 to 2:30, a massage. 12:30 to 3, Bridge D, 12:30 to 3:30, Bridge B, and they'll wrap it up with 12:30 to 3:30, Mahjong. Very busy Wednesday at Encore, the Senior Center in Alexandria. One more of note, the photo gallery exhibit featuring antique autos in Douglas County coming up Thursday, September the 24th, I do believe that's tomorrow, 2 to 6 p.m., 1219 Nakoma Street in Alexandria. This, of course, is the Douglas County Historical Society's location. Please join them for their open house celebrating their next photo gallery exhibit. Light refreshments provided. If you have questions, You can call DCHS at this number, 762-0382, 762-0382. That is a look at the community calendar. We'll take a moment, and when we return, we'll review a weatherology forecast and funeral announcements.
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23: This is Weatherology. I'm meteorologist Jennifer Wojcicki with your Alexandria Lakes area forecast. Sunny skies this afternoon, high in the mid-60s. For tonight, a chance for showers and thunderstorms here late. Increasing clouds, a low near 54. Thursday, chance for rain, cloudy, high of 60 degrees. And Friday, a chance for rain, showers late, cloudy, high of 66. Saturday, a chance for showers, cloudy, high of 65. For KXRA, I'm meteorologist Jennifer Wojcicki.
5: Thank you, Jennifer. 63 degrees in the lakes area now. Mainly cloudy, and from what I've been told, the sun is supposed to make an appearance this afternoon and last through early evening, and at that point, we're going to have dark skies for the next couple of days, as it is. Funeral announcements for your Wednesday, September the 23rd. David J. Byer, 84, of Alexandria, died on Tuesday, September the 15th. A celebration of life service will be held at 11 a.m. Friday, September the 25th, at Shalom Lutheran Church in Alexandria. A visitation will take place from 3 to 5 p.m. tomorrow, Thursday, September the 24th, at the church, and that'll continue 1 hour prior to the service. Again, this is for David J. Byer, 84, of Alexandria. Alan Bruce Jenke, 73, died on September the 12th. A memorial service will be held at 1 p.m. on Friday, September 25th, at Luther Crest Bible Camp in Alexandria, with a visitation 1 hour prior to the service. Again, for Alan Bruce Jenke, 73. Alan Starry of Osakis died on Thursday, September 17th. That's the age of 87. A memorial service will be held on Tuesday, September the 29th at 11 a.m. with a visitation 1 hour prior to the service at Salem Lutheran Church near Osakis. Interment will be at Salem Lutheran Church Cemetery with military honors performed by Osakis VFW Post 7902. Arrangements are with the Roy Hetland Funeral Home for Alan Starry of Osakis.
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1: Good afternoon. I'm Lynn Kettleson with today's Midday Farm Review on the Linder Farm Network, the voice of Minnesota agriculture. Coming up in our broadcast today, lower corn, soybean, and wheat prices across the board. We'll check that for you. And as far as the weather radar goes, it's all clear for Minnesota right now. Again, that could be changing later in the week. More on that from Dan. Linda Brecky's been in the newsroom. What's cooking?
2: Well, coming up, we'll hear from leaders, executive directors from various farm organizations. We'll get their update on some of the key issues to follow in the days ahead. Also, more on some of the weather conditions and some farmers in some areas hoping to get into the fields before that next round of rain.
1: And I think you talked with Lawrence Sikalski.
2: Yes, he was hoping to get in later this afternoon and maybe harvest some corn before the next round of rain.
1: Absolutely. You know, so, it's people like him that give so much of their time to farm organizations, commodity groups. And Lawrence is just really a very, very high quality individual. And we salute him, all the people that give of their time with these commodity groups. It's a lot of work, but it's certainly very important.
2: And we thank him for his support, too. We'll hear more from him on Friday at our Soybean Spotlight. He has some very interesting comments.
1: That sounds good. We'll be back after this.
3: 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It takes a co-op. It takes CHS.
1: 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December corn, 5:30 now, down 6 3/4. March, 5:44 1/4, down 6 3/4. November soybeans, 13:17 1/4, down 8 1/4. January, 13:33 1/4, down 8. December wheat, 7:07 3/4, down 9 1/2. December oats, 4:16 1/4, up 1 3/4. December meal, 369.80, down 90. And December oil, 67.78, down 14. Minneapolis December wheat, 7:28 3/4, down 7 1/2. Mercantile Exchange, December live cattle, 222.22, up 277. February, 223.55, up $3. October feeder cattle, 333.02, up 502. December lean hogs, 70.22, down 77. February, 72.02, down 55. Class 3 milk futures, October, 1548, down 17. November, 1598, down 1. December, 1612, down 1. Cash cheese, we'll check that for you today. The barrels, 145 1/4, steady. 40-pound blocks, 135 3/4, down 3/4. ADM corn processing in Marshall, the basis level, September 53 under December, October 46 under December. ADM soybean processing in Mankato, September 50 over November, October 15 under November.
2: And a CHS basis levels, Fairmont beans through September 26, 50 over November. The rest of September, the same as November. Mankato beans through September 26. 35 over November, the rest of September, same as November. Savage, September corn, 70 under December. Winona corn through October, 85 under December.
1: The Dow is down 306, S&P 500 down 61, NASDAQ composite down 321. U.S. dollar index 101.231, that's up 0.664. 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
1: And joining us live, Al Kleiss, the Al Kleiss Report. Al, looking at the grain market today, prices lower across the board. What's going on?
6: Well, we had the big rally on Monday, Lynn, so we're giving back yesterday and today. Some of those big gains, we do some little skepticism if we're going to get everything we want with the proposed agreements with China. They're setting up a board of trade to try to make sure that we have open communications about what they want to buy, how much they're going to buy, and what tariff levels are going to be. So far, all indications are that the talks are going real well. But Friday will be very interesting to see the actual detail of those contracts. Also, in many parts of the country where it's not too wet to harvest as farmers are harvesting the grain, there's a fair amount of grain being sold right off the combine. Some of the elevators have some pretty large upfront fees if you want to store grain for any amount of time. So some farmers, especially if they got $5 corn, are just saying, I'm not going to pay the storage, just sell the corn, and that creates hedge pressure into the Board of Trade. But overall, when I look at my trend lines and some of the other chart studies that I work with, the trend is still up.
2: Are you seeing a better window for harvest?
6: Yeah, it looks like it. We're going to have rain the next 3-4 days, but then it looks like it's going to be cool and dry. And so that was going to, I think, give us an opportunity as we get into early October and the crops are a little bit more mature to finally get out there and get them going. Some of the farmers that I've talked to that have been harvesting corn have said it's yielding pretty good. They're pleasantly surprised, but that it's staying very wet.
1: So are you expecting some pretty good piles out there during harvest?
6: There will be some limited piles. Lynn, when you look at it nationwide, it looks like this year we're going to produce 1.2 billion bushels less corn than last year. And some of the studies that I've looked at, we will probably have an excess of about 2 billion bushels of storage between elevators and farm storage. And so we might see some piles right in some of the areas where they have a very, very good yields. But those will be snapped up very quickly. And I look for, if you got hedges out into the March contract of both corn and soybeans, I think post-harvest we'll see a fairly rapid basis improvement. Much different production in the Western Corn Belt than last year. And we also are seeing some soybeans and I think eventually some corn going out to the Pacific Northwest. And so if that PNW trains start rolling again, that's good news, especially for the farmers in Western Minnesota.
1: If anything would bring China to the table, it would be them thinking maybe we could be short of corn and beans. What do you think?
6: Well, there's also, we're in the super El Nino. And historically, Lynn, that means that you have crop production problems down in South America. I talked to an individual yesterday and said that if you don't have 50% of Mato Grosso planted in soybeans by the 15th or 20th of October is the date, he said, that it really will affect double crop corn production. You need to get the soybeans planted on time. You need to get the soybeans harvested on time. And then immediately afterwards come in and plant the corn. Well, if you delay planting because it's too dry, it delays the soybean harvest, and you take a pretty good yield hit if you plant 10, 12 days late. And some of those farmers with diesel costs and fertilizer costs for that may choose not to plant that. So when China's looking at the global stockpiles of corn, soybeans, and wheat getting smaller in each monthly USDA report, they're very astute traders. They realize they're getting in at some very good values, and so they're going to be buying it. not for political reasons so much, but they need it.
2: And now, where are we now compared to a year ago with corn and soybean prices?
6: Right now, Linda, we're about right at $1.10 a bushel higher on corn, and about almost $1.80 to $1.90 per bushel higher on soybeans than we were last year. However, the one input, you know, it all sounds good. Fertilizer prices are considerably higher, and diesel prices have more than doubled.
1: Al Kleiss, the Al Kleiss Report, back in a moment.
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1: Hog slaughter, 491,000 head. A week ago, 488. Year ago, 486,474. Barrels and gilts, national negotiated carcass, weighed an average 79.33, down 59. 5-day rolling, 79.98. Iowa, Minnesota, 5-day rolling, 80.04. Pork cutout plant, report carcass, 87.18, down 81. Boxed beef cutout values, choice carcasses 39 lower, 378.50. Selects are 458 lower, 353.27. At last report, Nebraska live sales 223, dressed at 350.
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12: 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This afternoon, we've got Haber Farms. He's got two 2013 8650 Massey Ferguson mechanical front with DynaShift tractors. 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
12: You bet. 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
13: You bet. 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We have weather coming up and more in a moment.
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2: It's Whipple's Wednesday. Joining us, District Sales Manager for Watonwan and Brown Counties, Delana Wassman. And Delana, have farmers been able to get in the fields and harvest in your area yet?
15: Yeah, you know, it's been a little bit of a slow start. Before we had all this rain, there were some guys that were able to roll on some early beans. But other than that, it's been off to a little bit of a slow start. But I know once we get dried out here, it'll be full steam ahead, and we'll get going here just as soon as we can.
2: And I understand that Whipple celebrated their 80th anniversary. Tell us more.
15: Yes, yeah, it's been very exciting. So Whipple just celebrated 80 years in business. And, you know, in an ag industry, there can be a lot of change. But what I really appreciate about Whipple's is their steadfast commitment to being family and independently owned and having no plans of changing that in the future.
2: Delana, Whipple's has a great scholarship program. Tell us more about that.
15: Yeah, so I just wanted to mention that Whipple's has now expanded our Corn Belt scholarship program to every state in our footprint. So that now includes Minnesota. So if you are a senior in high school and you are a dedicated student athlete that's involved in your community, I would highly encourage you to apply for this scholarship. It's just a great way to potentially be awarded a $1,000 scholarship. So I would highly encourage you to apply for that. And you can find the link to that on our website and fill out the scholarship application there.
2: And Delana, you have some really good information on the Whipple's podcast.
15: Yeah, so if you're in the combine this fall and you're an avid podcast listener, I would highly recommend you listen to our Keeping It Independent podcast. Our agronomy team does an excellent job of just providing agronomic insights and recommendations that are relevant to you throughout the growing season. So I would highly encourage you to tune into that.
2: Thank you, Delana. Delana Wassman, Whipple's District Sales Manager for Watonwan and Brown Counties on Whipple's Wednesday.
13: And we continue on the Linder Farm Network. We have Weather with Dan coming up. And Linda, again, we're celebrating the 50th anniversary of the Linder Farm Network this year. So that's a lot of fun.
2: That is a lot of fun. We'll hear more from Lawrence Sikulski coming up at our show on Friday. But he also talked about corn harvesting, and he thinks maybe he can be out in the field after the recent rain in Martin County, maybe later this afternoon.
13: Okay, we'll check weather up next.
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13: 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Let's bring in our ag weather specialist, Dan Lemke.
18: Sunshine is covering a good chunk of Minnesota this midday, with more clouds covering the western edge of the state and back into the Dakotas. That looks to be our trend for the day, with cloud cover gradually pushing farther to the east this afternoon and evening. By tonight, some showers start to develop in western Minnesota, gradually spread to the east. There is a strong area of high pressure off to our east that will likely determine just how far those showers get. That looks to be the determining factor for conditions the next several days. Showers are likely overnight and into tomorrow in western Minnesota. They'll likely see the higher amounts of rain there. The rain chances continue through Friday and Saturday as well before things clear out on Sunday, but doesn't look like we are going to shake this active pattern just yet, as more rain is in the picture for Monday and Tuesday. Temperatures through this stretch going to stay cool. We're looking at highs in the 60s today through Saturday. By Sunday and Monday, could see a few 70s again before things cool down next week. Today, another cool day with highs in the mid-60s, partly to mostly cloudy conditions expected across western Minnesota, clear skies farther to the east, winds from the southeast at 5 to 15. Increasing clouds tonight with rain showers developing and pushing east overnight, lows in the low to mid-50s. Mostly cloudy Thursday, some showers likely, more likely over western Minnesota, highs in the 60s. Scattered showers Friday with highs in the mid-60s. More clouds, scattered rain Friday night into Saturday. Scattered rain again likely Saturday before things clear out a bit and warm slightly for Sunday, but more showers again in the forecast for Monday and Tuesday. With your Linder Farm Network weather, I'm Dan Lemke.
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2: There could be some corn harvesting later today after the recent rain in Martin County, according to Fairmont area farmer Lawrence Sikalski.
19: Weather was all over. I think northern part of the county got more rain. We ended up with 2.5 inches total. I think we're going to see some people out in the cornfields later today. You'll probably have to put trucks on the roads or driveways. But we might be able to get a little done before the next rainstorm. But it kind of looks kind of wet.
2: Sikalski reminds farmers to take time and stay safe during the harvest season.
19: Time and enjoy. Years ago, we had three generations working in the field for a while, and then Dad had a stroke, and now we got three generations working in the field again. The youngest one's only 13, but we'll take care of him and make sure he stays safe.
2: Lawrence Sikalski from the Fairmont area.
13: The start of the harvest has been slow in the Montevideo to Hanley Falls area due to wet weather, according to Mark Schoenfeld with the Farmers Co-op Elevator.
20: Been a little slow, Linda. Not gonna lie. We did see a few guys go out and start going into some soybeans here late yesterday. Had a couple of clients that did try to start doing some beans for the very first time last night. After 6 o'clock, the sun came out yesterday. We had a pretty good breeze. Ended up being a pretty nice day. Some guys looking at going out and trying to start this afternoon, but as I sit in my office in Montevideo, the sun is shining at the moment, but there's a pretty good cloud bank coming in from the west, and we'll see if we can manage to avoid the sprinkles that they've been talking about here for this afternoon, and if we can hold that off until tonight. I think we'll see some guys go out and try some more beans here this afternoon.
13: That's Mark Schoenfeld with the Farmers Co-op Elevator.
2: And the harvest has started in the Fargo area. According to Tom Lilja with Progressive Ag, he says yields will be greatly reduced due to the dry weather in the Red River Valley.
0: the Red River Valley received a lot less rainfall than normal if you kind of run from that Wahpeton up through Grand Forks area. And we're basically getting harvest reports that it's half a crop. Some of the worst county, the worst two counties for rainfall, a lot of reports of 15 to 22 bushel soybeans. It was bad. Their last rainfall was late June, and they didn't get any rain at all summer after that. And I've talked to some guys, some older experienced farmers, and I said, well, how does this compare to the big drought of 1988? And they said, honestly, this is probably the second worst. They said the only difference between this year and 1988 was we actually did get rainfall in June this year.
2: Tom Lilja, Progressive Ag.
13: Pope County farmer Richard Severson says rain over the weekend didn't have a huge impact on his crops as corn and soybeans are reaching maturity.
21: It hasn't impacted us yet because our beans aren't quite ready yet. Although we have neighbors who just got started, I believe, last Thursday afternoon for just a short period, and then we had a little shot of rain, and then it rained all day Friday, kind of a slow drizzle all day. And even though we only got like 9/10 or an inch, everything just got wet and slippery. And now today, yesterday was pretty gray. Today is bright and sunny. And that's what we're going to need now before we get going. I think once we get some sunny weather, these beans that were a little bit, had some green leaves or just done turning yellow, they're gonna ripen up real.
2: And rain throughout the region is making it difficult for farmers to get into the fields and harvest, according to Darren Hefty, Hefty Seed.
22: Yeah, it's frustrating when you've got crop that is ready to go in the field and you can't get out there to harvest. We haven't had that for a few years. It's been the opposite. It's been really dry. In fact, in a lot of areas, we've been worried about fire at harvest. We're not worried about fire this year. We're worried about mud out in the fields. So that's going to be one of the things as things start to dry back out, just being patient that we don't tear things up or damage equipment when we get out into these fields, because everybody's pretty excited. I was talking to my brother about this just yesterday, and this is one of the good things when you farm with your family is when you kind of start losing your mind, like I was losing my mind, man, we really got to get going on this harvest. And Brian said, Darren, it's not even October yet, and normally we aren't even started on corn by then, so we got plenty of time yet.
13: That's Darren Hefty, and we do have plenty of time, right?
2: That's right. Still and September.
13: We have time to wrap it up in a moment. 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
13: December corn. 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December corn down 7 3/4. November beans down 7.5. And December wheat down 8 3/4. That wraps it up. Thanks for joining us on the Linder Farm Network.
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4: Breaking news this hour at Town Hall. I'm Bob Agnew in Washington. Yemen's Houthi rebels shaking up the Middle East with a sudden blitz. It's all backed by Iran and changing the frontiers of the war there.
5: The lightning advance of Yemen's Houthi rebels down the Red Sea coast was aided by Iranian advisers on the front lines. Iran stepped up its aid to the Houthis ahead of the latest fighting, and field advisers helped with tactical maneuvers and intelligence. The intervention shows how Iran has built the Houthis into a major regional partner, able to open a new front in the wider war with the U.S. I'm Charles de Ledesma.
4: Along with issues ranging from artificial intelligence to Iran, President Trump will be also talking about detained Americans when he meets with the Chinese leader Xi Jinping tomorrow in Washington. They are the cases of Yulin Chen and Min Xin, the only two American citizens considered by the U.S. government to be wrongfully detained in China. Chen's wife, Yufang Rong, says she's hopeful that President Trump can make a difference.
6: When he's personally involved in such cases, Americans come back home. That's what I learned.
4: Trump spoke with Xi about Chen when the U.S. president paid a visit to Beijing earlier this year. A second potential measles exposure now causing new concerns in Philadelphia. We get an update from Rich Thomason.
7: An individual with measles passed through Philadelphia International Airport September 13th, but did not leave the premises, according to public health officials. This reported case follows an exposure that occurred 2 days earlier at Children's Hospital of Philadelphia. Nearly 770 cases have been recorded across Pennsylvania so far this year, including 4 measles-related deaths. Across the U.S., measles cases have surpassed 3,000 so far this year. Rich Thomason reporting.
4: It's been slow going on Wall Street. Right now, the Dow is down by 227 points. The Nasdaq off 283. More at townhall.com.
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4: Some relief from the heat is on the way for Texas inmates. Federal judge ordering the Lone Star State to install air conditioning in all of its prisons by the end of 2029.
26: The ruling was hailed as a major victory by advocates who have fought for years for air conditioning in prisons across the state, where summer heat routinely soars above 100 degrees Fahrenheit. U.S. District Judge Robert Pittman said in a 150-page order that the Texas Department of Criminal Justice must immediately begin developing a plan for the installations. He ruled that a lack of air conditioning violates the constitutional right to not be given cruel and unusual punishments. John Scott reporting.
4: It's harvest time in California wine country, but many growers are struggling to sell those grapes as changing drinking habits cause demand to plunge. The decline is forcing some growers to tear out vineyards that their families have owned and farmed on for generations. Breaking news, townhall.com. Lisa Dwyer reports on the crash of an American fighter jet.
27: An American military aircraft has crashed at a U.S. airbase in western Germany. The pilot ejected before the crash and is receiving medical care. The F-16 Fighting Falcon assigned to the 52nd Fighter Wing crashed around 2:30 p.m. local time. The squadron at Spangdahlem Air Base supports U.S. Air Force and NATO missions worldwide. The cause of the crash is under investigation. I'm Lisa Dwyer.
4: Don't look now, but marine biology history has just been made on the West Coast. Sea turtles have been recorded laying their eggs on Southern California beaches. Biologists say it is the first time ever that that has happened. There's speculation it could have something to do with climate change, new migration patterns, or new currents in the Pacific Ocean. You'll find more on these stories at townhall.com.

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0: It is, well, it's more than just passing rays of sunshine at the moment. 65 degrees, and the weatherology says a high today, 65 degrees. So later tonight, it looks like a really good chance of scattered thunderstorms and into tomorrow as well, and then again on Friday night into Saturday. So, yeah, I guess if you're going to cut the grass, maybe today's the day, huh? If you need to do that, I think I do. But it's Swap Shop on the air, which would be the first order of the day this afternoon. The phone number is 762-8167, 762-8167. 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Thanks for calling Swap Shop today. You're on the air.
1: Thank you. 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They want to call for details. They can get a hold of me at 320-491-9794.
0: You said that's a 2023?
1: That is correct.
0: Okay. Sounds good. Thank you.
1: Yep, thanks. Good evening. Mm-hmm.
0: Bye. 491-9794. 491-9794. And if you've got something, the phone number 762-8167. 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And $10 or make an offer. These camouflage coveralls are really good shape. 834-2147. 834-2147. Good afternoon. You're on Swap.

0: Op Shop.
1: Yeah, hi. Thanks for taking my call.
0: Uh-huh.
1: I've got a dozen mallard floating decoys and a dozen Canadian goose field decoys that I need to sell. Just cleaning out the shop.
0: Okay.
1: My number is 612-554-0805.
0: All right, got it. Thank you. Have a good afternoon.
1: Thank you.
0: Mm-hmm. That's area code 612-554-0805. 612-554-0805. Hello, thanks for calling. 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
0: 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And then they have a clay pigeon hand thrower for sale for $10. And you can call or text 219-2646. 219-2646. All right. Did I? Okay. Okay, we've got for sale a buck knife display, like a display case. Says it swivels 360, locks on both sides, and I have the original key, and it'll hold 20 to 40 pocket knives. A buck display case. I'd like to get $350, or I would trade for old shred or case knives. So we got the buck knife display case for sale or trade for old shred or case knives, and the phone number is 420-2498. 420-2498. Number there. What do you have for Swap Shop today? This phone's open, 762-8167. And the email address, again, is thefolks@layton.media. The street address, 1312 Broadway, Alexandria. We've had on here a two-person bench for sale. And I got a note here, says that has been sold. So good deal. Thanks for letting us know. And if you've got something for Swap Shop, 762-8167. And also, if you have sent us something, and maybe it's been a week or so, then just go ahead and resend it if you're still working on that. What did I do here? Extra page. Okay. We're just trying to keep our lists updated, so we toss them after about a week. Anyway, the two-person bench that was for sale, that's been sold. So thank you for that. Congratulations on the purchase of that. And if you've got something for Swap Shop, 762-8167. Hello, thanks for calling today. You're on Swap Shop.
3: How are you today?
0: I'm good. How are you?
3: Good, good. Say, I've got a, this is for giveaway. It works just fine. Bought a different piece, but my wife has an elliptical machine. Everybody's enthusiastic about exercise. Works very well. You can give me a call at 766-7095.
0: Okay. Anything else?
3: And an 8x8 utility shed. That's also a giveaway. Needs a little work, but decided to buy a bigger shed, so.
0: It was bursting at the seams.
3: Right, exactly. You know what I mean.
0: All right.
3: So, same number.
0: All right, thank you. Have a good afternoon.
3: Thank you. Bye.
0: Okay. 766-7095 is the number there. 766-7095. Hello, thanks for calling today. You're on Swap Shop.
4: Hi, I'm looking for a 5 to 10 horse outboard motor. 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So it's got bean plates, sunflower plates, and the corn plates, and then there's some other stuff. 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And you can give me a call at 320-760-5686.
0: All right. Got it. Thank you.
4: Thank you.
0: Mm-hmm. And that phone number, 760-5685. 760-56. Is that right? 5685 or is it 5686? Did I get that? Well, I'm going to say I wrote 5685. So if that's wrong, please call me back. 760-5685. Okay, Swap Shop is at 762-8167, and I will be right back.
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0: Yeah, I'm back here, and it is Swap Shop on the air at KXRA. And here's our phone number, 762-8167. Do you have something for sale, trade, giveaway? You're looking to buy? 762-8167, the phone number for Swap Shop. 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Got something? Yeah, we've had some of all of it, right? Looking for... selling, trading, giving away. Did we say trade on one of these? I thought. Anyway, it happens. So I've got a 2022 John Deere Gator 590 camo finish with 1,200 miles on it. And this is the phone number, area code 701-899-2602. It's a 2022 John Deere Gator 590. Area code 701-899-2612. I've got a free bicycle here. It's a Huffy 20-inch girls bike, and it's in great shape. And it's free. 20-inch girls Huffy bicycle, phone number 763-6757. 763-6757. 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And Swap Shop is open for business for your phone calls to 762-8167. The email address is thefolks at Layton.media. Street address 1312 Broadway, Alexandria. I'll be back here to the phone in just a second. Also want to mention somebody here looking for an older semi-automatic 9mm, something reasonably priced. And the phone number is the same as one we just talked about, 218-282-0386. So we're looking for that pickup, and then we're also looking for an older 9mm semi-automatic, reasonable, 218-282-0386. Good afternoon. Thanks for calling Swap Shop today.
12: Yes, thank you for taking my call.
0: Mm-hmm.
12: I have a different request for information. I have, or our group has heard the Jingle Bells this year. Either they have dissolved or they have disbanded. And we kind of need to know the current information on it because of talent and also donations. And I was wondering if anybody else has heard this or if the person in charge this year, which could be either a new leader or leaders, if they would call this number and give us the correct information. My number is 763-7897.
0: All right. I got it.
12: Thank you. Different, isn't it?
0: Yeah, it is different.
12: Okay. Thank you very much.
0: Yeah, thank you for calling.
12: Mm-hmm. Bye now.
0: All right. So if you're connected to Jingle Bells, are they still going? She has heard of a couple of different things. So give her a call, please. 763-7897. 763-7897. Thanks for calling today. You're on Swap Shop.
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18: This is Weatherology. I'm meteorologist Ray Miller with your Alexandria Lakes area forecast. partly sunny this afternoon with a high temperature of 65 degrees and winds out of the southeast gusting at up to 30 miles an hour. Tonight, cloudy with scattered showers and thunderstorms and a low temperature of 54 with southeast winds at 5 to 15. Thursday, scattered showers and storms are likely with a high temperature around 60. Friday, showers with a high of 66 degrees. For KXRA, I'm meteorologist Ray Miller.
0: Thank you, Ray. Speaking of 66, that is our current temperature. And generally sunny now, and 17-mile-an-hour winds out of the southeast. 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
0: 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And our street address is 1312 Broadway, Alexandria. 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And this is the phone number, 760-7702. 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
20: Hi, Jackson.
0: Hey, how are you?
20: I'm doing good. Pretty good. Nice day.
0: Yeah.
20: You know, I have a duck boat for sale, and I put it in the mail bag. But I think it's been longer than a week, and so do I need to re-put that in, or can you just automatically do it?
0: Well, I don't know if it's for sure in there now or not. I'd have to get down toward the bottom of the stack here.
20: But I'll just announce it right now, then, okay. And then I'll drop a note off.
0: Yeah, just send us another one. That'd work great.
20: All right, it's a 2-man duck boat. It's called a 1200. Stealth, 1200 Stealth, and it's camouflage with oars and a push pole. It comes with 26 mallard decoys and 2 honker decoys, and good condition, works great. I'm just too old to use it anymore.
0: Mm-hmm.
20: So if somebody would want to call, I got pictures of it too if you want to call. And it's in Alex, 612-730-5526.
0: All right, sounds good. Thanks for the call. Have a good day.
20: Yeah, you have a good day. Thank you.
0: Okay, that's area code 612-730-5526. 6126. 612-730-5526. And what do you have for Swap Shop today? The phone's open, 762-8167. Just give me a call. Quick, easy, painless. 762-8167. Somebody here looking for a twin or full.

0: whole mattress. 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It's a Eureka Power Vac. 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I paid $89. I'll sell it for $40. Got some baseball memorabilia, some framed pictures, and some cards to swap or trade or buy or sell, however you want to do those. A vintage Yamaha classical acoustic guitar, three-quarter size, $125. There you go. You can call or text on this variety of stuff. Maybe you want it all. 224-0356. That's 224-0356. Okay, what else? There's somebody looking for a reasonably priced gun cabinet, preferably one that could hold eight or more rifles. Okay. Looking for a gun cabinet that'll hold eight or more rifles. You can call or text 760-8790. 760-8790. This is KXRA. I'm Jackson. Swap Shop is on the air. Phone number is 762-8167. And our email address is thefolks@layton.media. Back after this.
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1: 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All right. 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I have for sale a dog crate for a 50 to 55 pound dog. It's only been used twice, and that was some years ago. 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And you can call or text this phone number, 808-7586. 808-7586. 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
2: Yes, good afternoon.
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1: All right. I got it. Thank you.
2: Thank you very much.
1: Yeah. And the phone number there, area code 612-432-9346. 612-432-9346. Okay. 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It's 282-6097. 282-6097. 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I think that's called a dream, right? 282-6097. Hello, thank you for calling Swap Shop. You're on the air.
3: Thank you. Good afternoon.
1: Yeah.
3: I am looking for someone that can come and help me. I have a new flag to put up, and my husband can't help me with that anymore. So I need somebody who can come and help put up a flag. 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
1: 86. 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Thank you.
3: Thank you very much.
1: Yeah, you're welcome.
3: Bye-bye.
1: So if you can help get this flag set up there, 834-2086 is the phone number to call. 834-2086. 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
4: Yes, thank you.
1: Mm-hmm.
4: I have a radiator heater, works perfectly fine. I want $20 for that. I have a sleeping bag, like new. I'd like $20 on that. And I have a roll-in dock, 2 sections. They're about 16 feet apiece, and those are the long panel fiberglass boards. and I'm asking $75 for that. I can be reached at 762-0154.
1: Okay, got it there. Thank you for calling. Have a good day.
4: Same to you. Thank you.
1: Mm-hmm. 762-0154. 762-0154. Let's see. It says I got 20 pounds of canning tomatoes ready right now, $15. And that phone number is 834-2868. 834-2868. 20 pounds of canning tomatoes for sale. And the swap shop is at 762-8167. What else? Got a few things here. I've got a solid wood rocking chair, excellent condition, $25. 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Here is the phone number, 815-3488. 815-3488. What else? 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
5: Hi.
1: Hey.
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1: Okay.
5: And my phone number, my name's Brian. 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
1: Very good. 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
5: Hey, you too. 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
1: Oh, thanks. Appreciate that.
5: You bet.
1: Bye now.
5: Bye.
1: Area code 612-801-8419. That number is 612-801-8419. 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

0: One of the things that makes the Merck the best darn bar in the middle of nowhere is their happy staff. The Merck is going to be closed Monday, September 28th for a staff appreciation day. It's just for one day. Again, the Merck will be closed Monday, September 28th for a staff appreciation day.
1: Yeah, Valley Mercantile. The Merck. A great place to meet for great things to eat.
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6: 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I have for sale three mineral block containers with the drain holes, like new condition, $25 for all three of them, and a pair of small fenders for a trailer, also for sale, $15. 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Come back tomorrow, 105, and I'll see you then.

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4: Good afternoon. It's time for an update here on the Linder Farm Network. I'm Linda Brecky. Chicago Board of Trade corn futures were lower today, December 529 down 7.75, and March at 543.5 down 7.5, July down 6.25, November beans 13.18 down 7.5, January 13.33.75 down 7.5 as well. March 13.42.5 down 6.25. So again, December corn down 7.75. November and January beans down 7.5. October soybean meal up 140. October soybean oil down 12. Chicago wheat lower. December 7.08.5 down 8.75. December oats 4.17.25 up 2.75. Live cattle higher today. October closed at 220.92 up 215. December up 290 at 222.35. September feeder cattle 336.52 down 75. And October up 530. November up 630. October lean hog 79.87 up 60. December 70.32 down 67, and February 72.02 down 52 at the close today. Ethan Lane, Senior Vice President of Government Affairs for the National Cattlemen's Beef Association, says there's a lot of attention on the nation's cattle herd size, but that focus misses some of the key points.
5: That conversation is the volume of beef we've been putting out. You know, we're putting out more beef in the supply chain than we were in 2015. The efficiency of those animals, the efficiency of the supply chain is different. The quality is exponentially greater. And that speaks to that consumer demand that we continue to see. I think we're capturing something like 74% of every new protein dollar right now amongst our competitors in the protein space. And that's a function, even at today's prices, of the fact that what American cattle produce are putting out the door really resonates with consumers and is something that they still want to see at the center of their plate. So, it's a frustrating set of circumstances to be in, where we have an administration that has decided to help us fix a problem that we haven't really viewed as a problem. You know, building a relationship with consumers, driving demand for that product is a feature of sustained work over a long period of time by the U.S. cattle industry to build trust, to build confidence in our product. It has truly felt, I think, to a lot of producers like, there's been a lot of effort to break something that was finally helping cattle producers with their bottom line, help them with some higher cattle prices, and certainly drought and headwinds like that have been a function as well.
4: The harvest has started in the Fargo area, according to Tom Lilja with Progressive Ag. He says yields will be greatly reduced due to dry conditions in the Red River Valley.
6: The Red River Valley received a lot less rainfall than normal. If you kind of run from that Wahpeton up through Grand Forks area, and we're basically getting harvest reports that it's half a crop. Some of the worst county, the worst two counties for rainfall, a lot of reports of 15 to 22 bushel soybeans. It was bad. Their last rainfall was late June, and they didn't get any rain at all summer after that. And I've talked to some guys, some older experienced farmers, and I said, well, how does this compare to the big drought of 1988? And they said, honestly, this is probably the second worst. They said the only difference between this year and 1988 was we actually did get rainfall in June this year.
4: Tom Lilja, Progressive Ag, Fargo. Stay tuned for the latest in farm news, markets, and analysis on the Linder Farm Network.
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10: Breaking news at townhall.com. I'm Bob Agnew in Washington. President Trump is changing the name of artificial intelligence to superintelligence.
11: The president made this comment while addressing the UN General Assembly on Tuesday. Mr. Trump says the U.S. will not stifle the growth of the technology. He also says the Justice Department will rein it in if necessary. President Trump has thrown his support behind AI as others raise concerns about the technology, including doomsday scenarios.
10: That's correspondent Andrew Stewart. Harvey Weinstein sentenced in federal court for sexual assault after a retrial. Here's correspondent Laura Winters.
12: The disgraced movie executive Harvey Weinstein sentenced to 15 years in prison. He was convicted back in 2025 of criminal sexual assault involving a former production assistant from the TV show Project Runway. Weinstein is 74 years old.
10: That is correspondent Laura Winters reporting. Hurricane Polo is gaining strength as it moves along Mexico's southwestern coast as a Category 5 cyclone.
13: The Miami-based National Hurricane Center reports Polo is an extremely dangerous storm with winds of 165 miles an hour. It was centered Tuesday about 250 miles south of Zihuatanejo, Mexico, and stationary over the Pacific Ocean. Mexican authorities have suspended classes in several coastal areas as Polo brushes along the coastline. Heavy rain could cause flash flooding and mudslides in Guerrero and Michoacan states. Meanwhile, Tropical Storm Otis is in the Pacific Ocean but far from land, and Faye has weakened to a tropical depression in the Atlantic. Bernie Bennett reporting.
10: An historic deal reached between President Trump and Greenland.
14: We will immediately begin the process of developing a large military presence in the appropriate locations. We'll be building two very major military bases.
10: The president finalized that deal yesterday after meeting with the leaders of the Netherlands and Greenland. More at townhall.com.
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10: A second pilot has been identified in that deadly helicopter crash. That chopper had been fighting wildfires in California when it went down over the weekend.
16: A contract aircraft company has identified the second pilot killed in the weekend crash of a firefighting helicopter in Yosemite National Park as Ryan Cutter. The Super Puma helicopter crash Sunday afternoon also killed pilot Greg King. Both men were employees of Precision. They were performing water drops on a wildfire at Yosemite National Park when the helicopter went down. At least 14 people have died while helping to fight wildfires in the U.S. this year. I'm Lisa Dwyer.
10: A second man has been arrested in the death of a Mississippi woman named Taisha Fortune. Jackson police say that they arrested a second man in the death and obtained an arrest warrant for yet a third suspect. Breaking news and analysis at townhall.com. The White House Pressfight just pulled an old Ted Koppel line back to the surface. Willie Nelson explains.
17: CNN, MS Now, and Politico are locked out of the White House. Several other networks have suspended pool coverage in protests. President Trump said those outlets are not entitled to a briefing seat. Ted Koppel said in 2018 that CNN's ratings depend on President Trump, a reminder that the networks may need the fight more than the White House does. Willie Nelson, Washington.
10: President Trump addressed the UN General Assembly yesterday talking about the power of the U.S. economy right now. He says it's doing better than ever before. Globalist institutions and critics have expressed hand-wringing over his administration's foreign policy, but the president says that America is doing better than it ever has and continues to lead freedom in the world 250 years after its founding. On Wall Street, the Dow Jones Industrial Average right now down by 315 points. The NASDAQ struggling today. The high-tech index is off by 302. More details at townhall.com.
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20: This is Weatherology. I'm meteorologist Ray Miller with your Alexandria Lakes area forecast. Partly sunny this afternoon with a high temperature of 65 degrees and winds out of the southeast gusting at up to 30 miles an hour. Tonight, cloudy with scattered showers and thunderstorms and a low temperature of 54 with southeast winds at 5 to 15. Thursday, scattered showers and

0: Yes.
1: Sometime we got to flip that back.
0: I don't know if I can deal with Stephanopoulos. I really don't.
1: Oh, man.
0: And
1: anyway, they did not cover Trump's speech in front of the UN.
0: No.
1: Like all the different highlights. They talked about the Iran war and how some Republicans are breaking with the president because in their races, they're saying things like, yes, we need to end this war as soon as possible, win it, and then get the gas prices down. That's just talking on the campaign trail. That's not breaking with the president.
0: I mean, we've been saying that on this show for a while.
1: Right.
0: Like, hey, man, that's a detrimental, man.
1: And outside of that, they just don't cover it.
0: No.
1: And think about how many times legacy media was on the Greenland story.
2: Mm-hmm.
1: Trump, out of nowhere, talking about seizing Greenland.
2: Yes.
1: Imperialism. Oh, my gosh. So they get the deal done with Denmark, which is a huge win for us. They won't talk about it.
2: No.
1: It's, I mean, we shouldn't be surprised, but I guess when you actually see it, you're like, really? They're not going to talk about it. Here was Trump yesterday.
3: This agreement made with the Kingdom of Denmark, an incredible, beautiful country, and the Greenland people itself gives the United States permanent control over security and all other needs on that territory. We will immediately begin the process of developing a large military presence in the appropriate locations.
1: Yeah, and I'm, you know, it's one of those things where the president has done things that you don't agree with.
2: Mm-hmm.
1: It happens. There's no president that's going to do everything you agree with. But if you even try to report things fairly, you would have to cover that story, wouldn't you?
2: Well, yeah, because, dude, this is a big deal. I know that whatever coverage I have seen is trying to downplay it a little bit. But when you look at the full text, you're talking about, like, so the previous agreement that was struck in the 1950s mm-hmm. basically says, hey, as long as NATO is around, the U.S. has some access to Greenland. But if NATO just dissolves, then we're back to the drawing board. This is actually sort of side-skirting or skirting around NATO by saying, yes, this is like a permanent agreement now. And that includes if Greenland does get independence, well, that would still be part of the deal. And, dude, I mean, there's part of this stuff that the U.S. has veto power on any non-NATO nation that wants to do anything. So China, Russia, mm-hmm. India, if they want to go in and they want to do something, invest in a city or something, the United States has veto power on that.
1: Yes.
2: And
1: well, and Denmark agrees.
2: Yeah.
1: They, of course, they're not going to play this either.
4: Mr. President, you have been very clear. You don't want adversaries to come too close. I fully agree.
1: What?
4: And with this deal, they are not. We are making sure that they will not be allowed to get any control or significant influence in Greenland.
1: There you go.
0: Well, they'll start to notice him once he changed the name to Trumpland.
2: Oh, yeah.
0: Because that's coming.
1: Yeah. Well, yeah. Don, don't do it.
0: Yeah.
1: Don't do it.
2: Well, dude, also, one of the proposed military sites that they're going to build out is on, like, the northern tip of Greenland, which is not only good for security just in general, but you also know what's under the ocean there? A crap ton of oil.
0: Yeah. A crap ton, is right.
2: That we would have the right to access.
0: Uh-huh.
1: Yes. Man, oh, man. Okay, so more on that later. As far as some of these races go, I know a lot of people talk about the Senate races, especially in Texas and Michigan. This thing with Abdul El-Sayed bringing Kamala Harris out there to help with the black vote. Dude, don't you get the feeling he had no say in this?
2: I think so, yeah.
0: Were his internals saying that? The polling? I mean,
1: I have no idea.
0: Everybody else is like, no, no, no, we're good.
2: Yeah.
0: You don't have to come here.
1: If you've seen the video, you know what we're talking about.
0: Oh, my God.
1: He looked
0: in vintage
1: pain.
0: Yeah.
1: Like the pain on his face.
0: Vintage Kamala.
1: As she is talking about a number of different things, especially when she starts talking about DEI.
0: Yeah.
1: He is glazed over. He's not looking at her.
2: Yeah.
1: He's not looking at the crowd. He's staring off into nothing. Not that I could blame him, but
5: here's another fact. The attack on DEI is an attack on maternal care. An attack on DEI to recognize diversity, equity, and inclusion is an attack by definition on maternal care.
1: How?
5: Including the need to protect black women in connection with their pregnancy.

0: childbirth and postpartum care.
1: Dude, she has not improved
2: at all. No.
3: And that's one of the more clear messages that was sent from her. Because there's a lot of them. Oh. And they are so muddy and mucky that you listen to them and go, I have no idea. It's so vintage Kamala.
2: I do like, though, and this is a crutch that she and some other politicians, but notably she does, when she's playing for time, she says DEI a couple of times there. And then she's trying to think where she's going with it. So then she just untangles the acronym and says diversity, equity, and inclusion.
3: Right, exactly. Yeah, you're right.
2: It
4: is a stall tactic. There's no doubt about it.
2: I don't understand why they bring her in, though, because Donald Trump won Michigan.
4: I know.
2: In 2024. Like, people in Michigan didn't turn out for her.
4: But it's this thought, she's going to help with blacks, and maybe especially black women.
3: How?
2: Yeah. More
3: like that, with that, whatever that was?
4: Yes. Well, yeah, that one woman that was there in the audience, or part of the panel, whatever you want to call it, talking about birthing people. Oh, and yeah. Abdul, who is Muslim, is sitting there, his head's about to explode. Birthing people?
3: Yeah, she did.
4: The hell are we talking about here?
5: And that's what the people of Michigan need from you, from our leaders. That's what black women and black birthing people need in order to move themselves forward, their families forward, their communities forward, the state forward, and this country forward.
2: That does actually just sound like, you know, 1850s slave trader talk, right? Like, it's a black birthing person.
4: Yes.
2: Just dehumanize them all. It's crazy.
4: Yeah.
3: Well, it's women who think they're men, I guess.
4: If we want to go on the lady crazy train.
3: Yes.
4: Let's take a stop over at The View.
2: Oh, my gosh.
3: Oh, God, I heard this. Oh, my gosh. Oh, my gosh. So what is going on, man?
2: So the cows on The View, they were talking about the big Patrick Clancy interview from 60 Minutes, and Sarah Haynes was bothered by one little detail here.
4: This is something.
6: What bothers me is he talks about forgiving her, which I love, but he focuses on that and never jumps to what so many people struggle with. How did the marital love end so quickly when you admit openly your wife got sick? She got sick. It doesn't
4: stop right there. Hold on. This is what bothers so many people, or they're left to wonder?
2: Yeah.
4: How did the marital love end so quickly?
2: Right. Well, she's locked up in the loony bin, and she murdered his three kids.
4: Yeah, that might be a deal breaker for some people.
3: How long are you supposed to carry a torch over someone who killed your kids?
4: No kidding.
3: I mean, seriously, what's the recommended there? 6 months, a year, what?
4: Holy cow.
3: God, that's the dumbest thing.
4: You don't understand that. Okay, go ahead.
6: How did the marital love end so quickly when you admit openly your wife got sick? She got sick. It doesn't mean you can be with him, and it doesn't mean it doesn't remind you of the worst day of your life. But I would hope, and like in sickness and in health, he said everyone was worried about her. They were tragically, their arms were around her as she was going down the drain. I would hope that my husband wouldn't sit there and just move right along.
4: Whoa.
2: And her husband's like, uh-oh.
3: Wait a minute.
4: Okay, is there ever a place where, say, this was a dude that lost his mind and killed his kids, and some guy's like, I just don't understand how the marital love could end so quick for her?
2: No.
4: What?
2: In fact, it's the opposite. If there's like a heinous murderer, he's getting love letters from crazy women.
4: Yeah, other crazy women. Yeah,
2: while
4: yeah.
2: he's locked up, and
4: right,
2: all of us
4: they
2: are
4: can
2: like,
4: save him.
2: Right, all of us are like, what is wrong with these people?
4: Exactly. It's...
3: The argument itself is just so ridiculous.
4: Well, and I saw people making this argument, and I agree with it, that you know she's pretty secular, as far as I can tell from that show, right?
2: Mm-hmm.
4: This isn't one that's like you uphold your vows no matter what type of person.
3: No.
4: So you could see where it's like a, what, Chris Martin and Gwyneth Paltrow and their... consciously uncoupling some nonsense, and she's like, I totally survive. I understand people grow apart. But in this, I just don't understand how the love could end so quickly.
3: After she killed the kids, yeah.
4: Right.
3: How long is he supposed to hang around?
4: That may be the most bananas take of the week.
3: Oh, well, yeah.
4: Can you think of one?
3: Well, that and Kamala. I mean, the whole thing with Kamala, too. But
4: I don't know. That's the winner for me so
3: far.
4: Well,
3: so far, yeah, it's early yet, though. It's only midway through.
4: Yeah. Oh, did you hear the story about the Palestinian Rachel Dolezal?
3: Yes. Yes, I did.
4: We got to dive into that.
3: This is...
4: Yeah, more again, lunacy.
3: More bananas, yes.
4: Oh, yeah. There's plenty of it out there.
3: Oh, my God.
4: Oh, yeah. So, banana cream pie on the menu today.
3: Oh, yeah, lots of it.
4: And the five stories we're watching straight ahead.

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0: The Markley Van Camp and Robbins Show. Jamie Markley, David Van Camp, Scott Robbins. And now, five stories we're watching today.
1: All right, number five, the hacking group Shiny Hunters claims it broke into an FBI online system and stole sensitive information belonging to thousands of agents and job applicants.
2: Shiny Happy Hunter.
1: Yeah, they say it's in retribution for, I guess, earlier this year, the FBI exposed their tactics. And so they said, yeah, we've stolen a bunch of employee data. Number four.
0: Dude, doesn't that give you pause?
2: Yep.
1: Yeah.
0: They can hack into that. They can get anybody's at any time.
1: Seems like it. Number four, Democrat Senate candidate James Tallarico of Texas will hold a star-studded fundraiser with filmmaker Alex Bitar, who once described the United States as a bleep hole. Robert De Niro is hosting Tallarico. They're charging attendees between $500 and $27,000. Grassroots movement. Yes, James Tallarico.
2: Robert De Niro is hosting.
1: Yes.
2: Oh, my God.
1: Number three, Abdul El Sayed signed on to an Arabic language statement in 2012 demanding that the Muslim Brotherhood purge media and police in Egypt.
0: Yeah. Whoa.
1: And guess what happened?
0: What happened?
1: They did it.
0: Yeah.
1: And then there was a coup, and then, here we are today.
0: Mm-hmm.
1: Number two, Democrats on the Senate Homeland Security Committee blocked a Republican effort this morning to offer immunity to a former Fauci assistant in exchange for her testimony. She's been accused of destroying government documents on Fauci's behalf. Only one Democrat even showed up to the meeting. The rest voted by proxy. And number one, the price of diesel hit a new record yesterday, and the White House is considering a ban on exporting the fuel to increase the supply here and try to bring the cost down. Those are the top five stories that we are watching today. 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
0: So there's this pro-Palestinian activist in Philly. Name's Hannah Gann.
2: Yeah.
0: She called herself a black Palestinian American.
2: Mm.
0: With, what was it, some Tunisian heritage thrown in?
2: Yeah, he had that too.
0: But she's white.
2: Yeah.
1: Yes.
2: And from a wealthy family.
1: And Jewish.
2: Yes.
0: Wow. This is a lot of confusion going on. She is now being called the Palestinian Rachel Dolezal.
1: Yes. Mm.
0: You saw this story too, David.
1: I did.
0: Listed in materials for a 2024 West Philly teach-in on scholasticide?
1: Yes, scholasticide.
0: In Gaza. And saying, yes, she is a black Palestinian American. She's not.
1: No.
0: But then she admitted she hid her pro-Palestinian activism from her family in order to keep living the lie.
1: Because they're Israeli.
0: Right.
2: Wow.
0: She wanted to keep up and be cool with the family, yet live this other life as the black Palestinian American. By the way, you saw her picture.
1: Yeah.
0: Is she fooling anyone that she's black?
1: No, but I think that's where maybe I guess you can look at it sideways and say, well, she threw in the Tunisia thing so that she could somehow claim mixed race black ancestry.
0: Okay.
1: It's very bizarre. But apparently a couple of left-wing organizations confronted her the other day because they were like, hey, we just got information. You're a Jew. And they didn't like that at all.
0: Oh, gosh. Which for those people is like the biggest enemy you can have.
1: I know.
0: And you're one of them.
2: Yeah.
0: Man.
1: What did she say? It was like, I never intended to lie like this. It was just like a series of misstatements that I rolled with until they became full-on lies.
0: Well, I suppose that now that she can admit, so she's not trying to say, well, I, again, identify as black Palestinian-American from the Tunisian diaspora. She's not doing that kind
1: of
0: nonsense?
1: She's not doing that. No.
0: Because that was one of the famous ones from Dolezal. It was, I think this was Robin's favorite clip of them all.
2: Is this Dolezal?
0: Yeah, okay. I think it was Savannah Guthrie saying, I think the problem is you're not black. Yeah. I don't know if she actually said it in those words. It was something like that.
3: Why say that you are, in fact, a member of the African-American community? I think that's the disconnect people still have.
0: Right.
4: Well, I don't identify as African-American. I identify as black, so I am part of the Pan-African diaspora. And I definitely feel like in America, even though race is a social construct, and we've acknowledged this in academia and in science, there still is a line drawn in the sand. There still are sides. Politically, there's a black side and a white side, and I stand unapologetically on the black side. I stand with my own internal sense of self and my own values. I stand with my sons. I stand with my sister. And I also stand there really with the greater cause of challenging the myth of white supremacy.
2: Okay.
0: There you go.
2: That doesn't get better with age either. That just gets worse.
1: It's also that's like the ultimate expression of white supremacy. Hey, look, I know how to be black better than you.
0: No kidding. So you're not buying that race is a social construct?
2: No, I'm not. Yeah. But I will say the construct thing was out years before we used it all the time.
0: Yeah. Well, I think you could also say you could probably make an argument that race being a social construct is more accurate than gender being a social construct.
2: Actually, it is when you think about it.
1: I do agree with that because, like, around the world, America is somewhat unique in that we define race in terms of skin color.
0: Mm-hmm.
1: But there are a lot of cultures around the world where the race is not necessarily about the color of your skin. It's about what your, like, basically tribal ancestry is.
0: And in her mind, for Rachel, she's black.
1: Yeah.
0: And then for Hannah, well, she's black Palestinian American, again, with a Tunisian heritage.
2: If both of them would have had surgery to become men, this would have been plausible. You could just pass it off, yeah.
0: Then it'd be okay.
2: Yeah, you'd be fine.
0: Yes.
2: Yeah.
0: And they need to be protected.
2: Right, exactly.
0: These people need to be outed.
2: Absolutely.
0: Okay. Speaking of race in the United States,
2: it's upside down.
0: The race hustlers are going to hustle. Hakeem Jeffries on Nolan Wells. You got to hear this one. And what's your story? Coming right up.

0: This is Weatherology. I'm meteorologist Ray Miller with your Alexandria Lakes area forecast. Partly sunny this afternoon with a high temperature of 65 degrees and winds out of the southeast gusting at up to 30 miles an hour. Tonight, cloudy with scattered showers and thunderstorms and a low temperature of 54 with southeast winds at 5 to 15. Thursday, scattered showers and storms are likely with a high temperature around 60. Friday, showers with a high of 66 degrees. For KXRA, I'm meteorologist Ray Miller. Right now, it's 66.
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0: The Markley, Van Camp, and Robbins Show. Jamie Markley, David Van Camp, Scott Robbins.
1: Yep.
0: All right, David. So Hakeem is doing some race hustling.
1: Oh, yeah, he is. So a grand jury found no evidence of foul play in the death of Nolan Wells, the young man who drowned off the coast of Mississippi on a barrier island out there. The conspiracy theory is that his white friends murdered him or something. There's no evidence of that, but that hasn't stopped the race hustlers. Here's Democrat Representative Hakeem Jeffries.
2: No.
0: Okay, here we go.
3: The Mississippi grand jury decision with respect to Nolan Wells is very disappointing and leaves a lot of questions unanswered.
0: Like?
3: Nolan Wells was a star athlete, and yet the claim is that he accidentally drowned. Nolan Wells allegedly gave his keys, his wallet, and his cell phone to his friends. Why in the world would he do that? An independent autopsy found that Nolan Wells...
0: Hold on a second. I'm going to stop her.
2: Yeah, no kidding.
0: Because, David, you followed this closer than Scott or I.
1: Yeah.
0: Okay, why would he give that stuff to his friends?
1: Well,
0: I'm thinking to myself, well, if you're going to swim...
2: Right, exactly.
1: Yeah, he didn't just give it to his friends. He left it on the dash of the boat. Along with, like, 15 other people's phones.
0: So that's just a flat-out freaking lie.
1: Yes, it is.
0: Because I didn't think I'd heard that before. Okay, well, that's what they do. They lie. Okay.
3: An independent autopsy found that Nolan Wells had trauma and severe bruising to his head. And yet, that appears inconsistent with an accidental drowning.
0: Does it, David?
1: No, well, no, it wouldn't, because if you fell in the water after you hit your head and drowned, that would still be considered an accidental drowning. The other thing is, if he had paid attention to what the grand jury heard, apparently the evidence was that somebody earlier in that afternoon had seen him stumble and fall and hit his head. But he was up and moving and socializing afterwards, so no harm, no foul there. But it would still leave a bruise, and the
0: right.
1: bruising that was on his head was considered very unlikely to have led to his death. The dude drowned.
0: Right.
1: And it's very sad that he drowned. But, yeah, I mean, you hear Hakeem talking about... anyway, yeah, you can play the rest.
0: Here's the rest.
3: A lot of questions remain. We're going to make sure we get the answers. Justice delayed for Nolan Wells will not be justice denied.
0: Okay. Well, that is race hustling at its finest and most disgusting.
1: Well, yeah, the thing is, he says he was a great athlete, okay? And so he would have been a strong swimmer. Okay,
0: dude, great swimmers drown sometimes.
1: Dude, and especially like in the Gulf Coast like that.
0: Yeah.
1: So where that island is, they call it like the washing machine or something like that, because there's just a ton of undertow and riptides that circle around between that and another island nearby.
0: That's why I brought that up yesterday. I knew I'd seen that somewhere. I want to make sure that was the story. Yeah.
1: And so
0: you describe it perfectly.
1: It's churning constantly. And also because, you know, again, with the Gulf Coast, once you get out to that, basically between the shore and those barrier islands, the water isn't that deep. Theoretically, you could walk to a lot of those islands. I mean, it would take a long time, but theoretically, you would never really have to swim.
0: That's why there's so many sandbars out there.
1: Right. But once you get out there where there's surf, actually, it can go, especially right off of that island, it can go from like 3 feet to 20 feet immediately.
0: Yeah.
1: Perceptively immediately.
0: Mm-hmm.
2: And weren't they partying on the boat?
1: Well, yeah, of course they were.
2: Well, that's what I mean. I mean, you can
0: spring
2: take
0: break, man.
2: Athleticism out of it.
0: I mean, if
2: you're half in the bag or whatever, or buzzed or whatever, I mean, it doesn't matter.
0: But if you were going to prepare a statement, as that one was with Hakeem, and you wanted to sow doubt for people that didn't know all the details, that's exactly how you'd write it.
1: Yeah.
0: That's disgusting. It really is. All right, moving on to other things. Big scare on AI. I saw Kaizen, I always butcher his last name, Asuadu. He's a black man. He runs his own Substack. I think the guy's brilliant. I don't agree with him all the time, but I always want to hear what he says. He runs Clear Thinker. It's how to think through different stories and spot BS, things like that. Anyway, he was talking about AI. He said it's interesting because when you think about the positive things that come out of AI, that is not talked about so much in the United States. Yeah. But in China, it's completely different.
1: Oh, yeah.
0: Like, we fear it, and China embraces it. And part of his, you know, whole thought is, yeah, guardrails, sure, you got to have different things. But if we don't embrace this, we're going to get lapped.
1: Mm-hmm.
0: And that's not going to be good for us. And I think that's what Marco Rubio was basically saying.
1: Yeah. Mm-hmm.
0: Talking about AI.
4: What the president has said is, yes, if there's harm that comes from AI, we have to protect our country from it. But we cannot afford to not be at the leading edge of AI, because it's going to happen. And if it's going to happen, we should benefit from it, and we should be in the lead.
0: It makes sense.
1: Yeah.
0: Yeah. And all the cry against data centers. And how much of that was just Chinese propaganda?
1: A lot of it was fueled by, yeah, Chinese social media accounts.
0: You wonder if that's going to come up when Trump meets with Xi.
1: Yeah.
0: Like, hey, you got to knock it off. Or you would say, you got to behave.
1: Mm-hmm.
0: We're going to slap some tariffs or whatever Trump's going to say he's going to do. Yeah. And what about all the students here? People don't seem to talk about that, man.
1: No, they
0: don't.
1: That's
0: a big deal.
1: Well, and then Trump said, hey, you know, we do want some Chinese students here.
0: It's like, oh, yeah. I know. Why?
1: Yeah.
2: I don't know. He does. It's weird. His relationship with Xi is weird.
0: Well, it is.
2: It makes me a little uneasy sometimes, to be honest with you.
0: Yeah. I think the whole relationship between the United States and China is weird. In that, in some ways, financially, and I know people will disagree with this, but this is what's commonly known. You need each other. You're now dependent on each other economically.
1: Mm-hmm.
0: So what, you're sort of frenemies?
1: Yes.
2: Yeah, I guess, yeah.
0: You know they want to take you down, and you want to take them down, but you also sort of need each other.
1: Yeah.
0: And it's this ongoing battle. It's a weird thing.
2: China wants to sell cars, apparently. That's one of the big talking points.
0: Here?
2: Yeah. Their cars here.
0: Good luck with that.
2: Yeah, I thought so too, but yeah, we'll see.
0: Yeah, we'll see. All right, it's that time. We do it a couple of times a day. We go around the table. It may not be the biggest story out there, but it caught your attention. You want to bring it in. David, today, what's your story?
1: Well, this is the story of a lesbian bar in Massachusetts. It's called the Last Ditch Bar and Arts Venue.
2: Okay.
1: Lesbian,
2: I'm changing my story right now.
1: Lesbian queer bar in Greenfield, Massachusetts, opened by three housemates in 2025, and they had a strict COVID policy. Customers had to wear a well-fitted KN95 mask or better at all times. And they were also trying to have it as this, like, hyper-inclusive community space. They had free Narcan, fentanyl test strips, a free store. Well, they decided they were going to try to loosen the mask policy for, like, one night a week to try, because they were, like, hemorrhaging money.
0: Yeah.
1: And people freaked out. They said, just say you're complicit in mass disabling and get it over with. People like you kill disabled people in the name of your own leisure and convenience.
2: Yeah.
1: So then a couple days later, Last Ditch apologized for the way they announced the policy. We're sorry for our passive and dismissive tone, they said. However, that was not good because the Instagram post containing the apology didn't include alt text for visually impaired users. That generated another round of accusations that the bar was ableist. So the Boston Globe, they wrote this up, and it's one of the most fascinating stories I've ever read. Seriously. They attended a meeting that was supposed to resolve the dispute. One of the principal critics was somebody named So Noir, a black, I'm quoting here, a black gender-expansive lesbian who runs another COVID-conscious queer collective.
0: Okay, hold on a second.
2: COVID-conscious queer collective.
1: Yes.
2: Holy cow.
0: But hold on, before we move on. What was the first part of the title?
1: A black gender-expansive.
0: Gender expansive. What is that?
1: I don't know. I really.
2: Well, you're one gender and you want to get larger. You want to expand into other genders.
0: Oh.
2: I don't even know if that's right or not. I just made that up. I have no idea.
0: I had not heard that one before.
2: It sounds like a plausible explanation, though, right?
0: But this is a biological woman or a biological dude?
1: I don't know. I can't.
2: Yeah, we don't know.
0: Oh, we don't know.
2: No.
0: Yeah. Okay.
1: So they tried to have like a mediation session. A therapist was brought in. Well, this So Noir said, hey, look. You're actually just centering the feelings of white staff, you racist.
0: Whoa.
1: Well, then the owner, she revealed the financial toll of this. Her credit score had been ruined. She had been living in her truck for 6 months while putting money into the business. She was working four different jobs. and personally responsible for a $50,000 loan taken out by the three founders. So everybody technically invested, but the other two, they're not. They don't have the skin in the game.
0: Oh,
1: she's on the loan, so she has to keep going to try to pay this money back. Like she's in dire straits right now, and well. Apparently, this lady was centering her own feelings, and this, what is it, black queer...
0: her own feelings.
1: Black gender expansive lesbian who runs a COVID-conscious queer collective, So Noir, said, "Those are white they-them tears," and then called the bar neither a safe environment nor interested in revolutionary praxis. Now, the most striking...
0: What's praxis?
1: I don't know.
0: I thought you said practice. First, and then it's praxis.
1: No, praxis.
2: Praxis. Praxis. I think it was the Santana album.
0: That was a praxis.
2: Oh, sorry.
1: It's the practical application, practice, or enactment of a theory.
0: Got it.
1: Or idea or a lesson. Now, here's just the most striking detail. I told you that two of the three founders have bailed on this thing.
0: Yes.
1: Like, they're not wholeheartedly in it anymore.
0: Right.
1: One of them, and I kid you not, has enrolled in clown school. Clown college.
0: Yes.
1: That is incredible.
0: Yes, it is.
2: Probably got a scholarship.
1: I know.
0: You talk about clown car all the time, and it really does fit here. There's no doubt about it. That is an incredible story. It really is.
2: It really
0: is. It's one of the best of the week, David.
2: You know, this is the greatest episode of Bar Rescue that hasn't happened yet.
1: I was going to say it's a spinoff of It's Always Sunny in Philadelphia, but...
2: Just John walks in there with all his people and starts screaming at people about how to run a business.
1: guy walks in and they all shout, "Norm!" Except they're not actually saying his name. They're saying, "Hey, you need to conform to our norms," which is where that KN95, buddy.
2: Dude, you can't really understand them because they got masks on.
1: Yeah.
0: The best is going to clown school. It's the perfect end.
1: Yes, it is.
0: Holy mackerel. All right, Scotty, what do you got for what's
2: your
0: story?
2: Well, gosh dang it. I don't know how I could ever top that one. When the mascot of the basketball team, yeah. Sneaker company Converse has pulled an ad that was criticized for evoking racist imagery. Shared on Instagram, the image featured K-pop singer Karina wearing a long white skirt and holding a pair of classic Chuck 70 X-Top sneakers. Online, critics said the triangular-shaped skirt resembled a Ku Klux Klan hood, while the way the singer is depicted holding a pair of sneakers also conjures up the image of lynching.
0: Oh, my goodness.
2: Converse pulled it.
1: Yeah, you
2: and apologized.
1: You could have like shown me that picture and say, "Why is this controversial?" And I never would have understood.
2: I couldn't have either. You're absolutely right with me. Yes.
0: Wow.
2: Nobody else saw the Klan hood but them, I guess. "We're sorry," the company said. "We understand why this image is deeply upsetting and recognize that we got it wrong. We removed it from our channels, and we're working to remove it everywhere. This should not have happened. We will do better."
1: Gosh.
2: Now, of course, Nike owns them.
0: Yes. Okay. For my story, we're running out of time. I can tell you this. Game time is coming. We don't have time for it right now. I'm just letting you both know it's coming. I'm not even going to tell you what the topic is.
1: Okay.
0: But we're going to have a whole lot of fun with it. If you're unfamiliar with Game Time, it's David versus Scott. And usually it's pretty evenly matched.
2: No,
0: It's not?
2: No, it's not. David wins all the time, 99% of the time.
0: Well, that doesn't mean you're both not, you know, formidable. I mean, it could go your way any time. I'm trying to prop you up.
2: You can't even bet on this on any of the gaming sites. They just pulled it.
0: Oh, gosh. Wendy's workers and McDonald's workers feud. What's going on? Nimrod's in the news and a news update next. You know, everybody's talking about these weight loss injections because, yeah, the results look dramatic. They work by lowering blood sugar and crushing your appetite. But here's the thing. Those injections, no fun and a hassle. There can be some pretty intense side effects. So if you're saying, "I want results, but I'm not signing up to stab myself every week," check this out.
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0: The Markley, Van Camp, and Robbins Show. 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
0: Did you know sleeping nude is also supposed to help with your body temperature? Mm-hmm. That's not sponsored by Ghost Bed, by the way. I just saw that. Probably social media slop.
1: Probably.
0: I'm like... I'm testing the research, okay?
2: Americans for nude sleeping.
0: There you go.
2: Yep.
0: All right, David, is that your news update right there?
1: I do have a quick one here. There were trans activists outside of a hospital in New York a few days after the hospital reached an agreement with the DOJ to stop providing sex changes to minors. And
0: yeah.
1: So this whole freak show just shows up outside of the hospital and starts injecting themselves with cross-sex hormones.
0: Oh, goodness.
1: For the children.
0: Oh, gosh. That's another story legacy media wouldn't cover.
2: Nope.
0: It's wild, man. All right, we got to get to Nimrods. Here we go. Yep. Tough.
3: Damn it, this is too hard.
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6: I love the poorly educated.
0: All right. Nimrod's the news. We go to Georgia, where a couple workers, this is going to fan David Van Camp's flames, at Wendy's were arrested after allegedly breaking into a car owned by an employee at a nearby McDonald's.
1: That sounds about right. Yep, that's what Wendy's employees do.
0: McDonald's employee looked outside, saw his car being broken into by two guys in Wendy's uniforms, and then one run off with his backpack. Later told police, hey, I recognize one of those Wendy's employees because the guy had applied for a job at McDonald's last month. Cops got them both. One's 33, one's 18. Officials jokingly called them the Square Patty Duo. Said maybe it was a team building event. Yeah. They're in a bunch of trouble, and that's Nimrods in the news.

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1: Breaking news this hour at Town Hall. I'm Bob Agnew in Washington. Ukraine's President Volodymyr Zelensky urging world leaders today to keep choking Russia's revenues and impede its war efforts. He told the UN General Assembly that the idea some might have of easing sanctions on Russia will not help bring an end to the war.
2: It may make life more comfortable for rich Russians, but it also gives the war more time. More time for Putin to send poor people into the kill zone. So Russia's revenues must remain a target.
1: And he told the UN General Assembly, quote, when someone gives Russia more money through trade, they give this war more time. It's unclear whether her presence in Michigan will help, Abdullah Al-Sayed, in the polls, but the Democrat campaigning with the former vice president now after she lost the swing state of Michigan to Donald Trump in the presidential race. Here's correspondent Laura Winters.
3: Former Vice President Kamala Harris in Michigan as she campaigns in Detroit with Democrat Abdullah Al-Sayed, who is running against Republican Mike Rogers for the open Senate seat.
4: They are cheating by purging voter rolls. So we say as leaders then to folks, not only must you register to vote, check your voter registration status to make sure you haven't been purged from the rolls.
3: The Real Clear Politics average of polls shows Al-Sayed ahead of Rogers by almost 3 points. Laura Winters reporting.
1: It's harvest time in California wine country, but many growers are struggling to sell their grapes as changing drinking habits have caused demand to plunge. Kyle Collins is with the Allied Grape Growers in Lodi, California.
5: The demand for wine has dropped considerably, and people are drinking less, and they have more options for when they do choose to drink than they've ever had. And as a result, wine is facing its first real decline here over the last 5 years.
1: On Wall Street at the closing bell, the Dow was down 373 points, and NASDAQ up by 262. More at townhall.com.
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1: Three major news outlets President Trump has banned from the White House are asking a judge to find that ban unconstitutional.
7: On Tuesday, President Donald Trump clashed with CNN reporter Caitlin Collins at the United Nations in New York after Trump last week banned CNN, MS Now, and Politico from White House grounds and called their news coverage fake news.
8: I'm surprised that CNN is here covering me. You should be here. You should not be here covering me.
7: The long-running conflict between Trump and news media outlets he finds unfavorable is set to play out Wednesday afternoon in a court hearing after the three banned news outlets filed suit.
1: That is Donna Warder reporting. Parts of the East Coast bracing for a potential early season nor'easter. Forecasters warn a powerful wind and rainstorm could hit later this week, bringing gusty winds, wind surge, storm surge to Boston, New York, and other coastal cities. Breaking news at townhall.com. More states are looking to ban kratom as two University of Mississippi students are found dead.
3: Two Old Miss students found dead, one in a campus dorm room, the other in an off-campus apartment. Police in Oxford, Mississippi say packages of kratom found at both locations. One student, 18, the other 20 years old. Autopsies and toxicology tests are ongoing, with results expected in about 2 to 3 weeks.
1: DoorDash has decided to pay millions to make up for shortchanging its delivery workers. Here's correspondent Ben Thomas.
9: DoorDash has now agreed to pay $131.5 million to settle claims over the issue. City Hall describes the deal as the largest workers' settlement in New York history. It also requires the company to submit to a new monitoring system to ensure compliance with the city's delivery worker pay laws. I'm Ben Thomas.
1: You'll find more of these stories at townhall.com.
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12: This is Weatherology. I'm meteorologist Ray Miller with your Alexandria Lakes area forecast. Partly sunny this afternoon with a high temperature of 65 degrees and winds out of the southeast gusting at up to 30 miles an hour. Tonight, cloudy with scattered showers and thunderstorms and a low temperature of 54 with southeast winds at 5 to 15. Thursday, scattered showers and storms are likely with a high temperature around 60. Friday, showers with a high of 66 degrees. For KXRA, I'm meteorologist Ray Miller. Right now, it's 66.
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1: The Markley, Van Camp, and Robbins Show. Jamie Markley, David Van Camp, Scott Robbins. You guys remember when Trump first talked about NATO paying their fair share, how our media treated that?
19: Oh, yeah. It was like the end of the world.

0: This is Europe's backyard. It's not the United States backyard. So I applaud the president for doing it. It was necessary, I think, to degrade the nuclear capability of Iran. But in the future, what you get from a stronger NATO is that Europeans can take care of their own backyard.
1: I don't care if you're on the left. I don't care if you're independent. If you're tuning into NBC this morning or ABC, you would want to know that. But our media will not do it.
2: No.
1: Because that gives Trump a win.
2: Well, yeah.
1: It's unreal.
2: I mean, when...
1: We all know it. I know. I should never be surprised. Yeah. But when you really do think about it, and you think about how brainwashed so many people are from media, that will never know the good things that Trump has done. Because, again, I'm not going to sign off on every single thing that he's proposed or has said. Of course not. But my goodness, he was right yesterday when he said, I actually do things.
2: Yeah.
1: Everybody else talks about it. I actually do it.
3: I mean, I 100% agree with Ruta. However, that being said, the ship has sailed, I fear.
1: What do you mean?
3: What's done is done now. It's just going to get worse. I mean, in Europe.
1: We're not on the hook right now. Yes, but you have to start...
3: Yeah, I agree, but I wish you would have said this 3 years ago, you know? I mean...
1: Well, no one was going to say it 3 years ago because it was Biden.
2: Yeah.
1: And that's where I think Trump deserves a ton of credit on it.
4: James, you're terrific in every respect.
1: Oh, I appreciate that. I was just saying it for a compliment. I mean, I truly do mean that.
3: And Biden was representing the United States of America, and nobody knew what that was.
2: That's true. Well, it's a nice little chop house in Branson, United States of America, yeah.
3: Yeah.
1: Yeah, but they put it out there when the big boom was happening, and then now it's closed.
2: Yeah, it's
1: sad. It's really sad what's happened to Branson.
3: Oh, gosh.
2: Yeah, they didn't do it because Branson and my steakhouse was gone.
1: No, that's right. It's too bad. Okay.
3: Bald Knobbers, we're still playing.
1: Yeah, I know. At least Lake Taney Como's still there. Big Cedar. Come on, baby. Love it. All right. Earlier, we were talking about the Senate race in Michigan with Abdul El-Sayed, known as the Michigan Muslim.
3: Yes.
1: And he needs help with the black vote, so why not bring in Kamala Harris?
3: Yeah.
1: Which is a head-scratcher. Yes.
3: Cory Booker not available, or he wouldn't want anything to do with it, or why?
2: Cory Booker would have more cred.
3: Exactly. That's my point. Yes.
1: Maybe part of this was the appeal to women because they were talking in front of a bunch of black women yesterday, and they were trying to say that, yes, Abdul is going to be great when it comes to birthing people or something.
5: And that's what the people of Michigan need from you, from our leaders. That's what black women and black birthing people need in order to move themselves forward.
1: Right. And Abdul sitting there going, are we freaking serious right now?
3: Wait a minute. Yeah.
1: With the birthing people? But I'm just going to sort of nod along. And Kamala says, hey, he is supporting these people.
6: You sacrificed so much to do. Really highlights one of the great stakes in the outcome of this Senate race.
1: Yeah.
6: I'm here to support Dr. El-Sayed. Because on this subject, I know he will be a champion.
1: Okay.
6: And I have a right to say that.
3: Funny? Why is that funny?
1: Okay. I was looking to David to explain that to you and I, Scott, because it made no sense. But now that I see the quizzical look on your face, you have no explanation.
2: Is this like some sort of like Andy Kaufman, like it's funny because it's not funny thing? Or?
1: Well, when she's nervous, she laughs.
2: Yeah.
1: When she says something that's not funny, she laughs. When she tries to be funny, she laughs. She has a right to say it.
3: What was that, though?
1: Is that because she's a woman of color? Is that what she's getting at?
2: But they're also talking about, like, maternity issues.
3: Yeah.
2: She's never had kids.
1: No.
3: Was that the angle she was going for there?
1: Maybe.
3: Yeah, that was a rough one.
1: I don't know.
3: This is her
1: down. Hey, just for fun, David, can you ask AI what she meant by that?
2: All right.
1: See if you can totally trip that thing up. It may be so confused that short circuits.
3: Feed the clip into it. What the
1: hell? Might have to build a whole data center for this one.
3: She's got her own section, I think, of AI.

0: Yes.
1: Maybe.
0: That's brutal. I don't know what that meant.
1: I thought maybe David could explain
0: particularly
1: it.
0: Particularly the end of it there. I don't know.
1: No, I don't know.
0: What she was getting at.
1: Yes.
0: So weird.
1: Okay. David's putting it in. Well, can't wait to see what it says.
0: I thought how to phrase this question, I'm guessing.
1: Yeah.
0: That's tough. Trying to figure out. Golly. Just no good at this. She's just no good at this. And people keep asking her.
1: Dude, she's leading in the polling.
0: Yeah.
1: Like AOC sitting at 8%, she's sitting at 25%.
0: Well, I hope that happens. I really do.
1: Okay, what did it spit out?
2: All right. Oh, okay, so that clip, and I'll say this in fairness to Kamala, it cuts it off right before then she says, I've been a United States Senator on this issue. So, like, I guess she served on a committee.
0: But why the laughter there?
2: Worked on maternal health issues. Yeah.
1: So she has a right to say it because she was a senator that worked on the issue.
2: Yes.
1: All right.
0: And then laughing afterwards?
2: I don't know.
0: I don't get that.
1: Okay. That does at least make a little more sense.
2: Yeah.
0: Sort of.
1: Because you'll find, you know, different clips on X or even in news stories, and that's what they show. I mean, if you want me to go painstakingly through the whole thing, you're going to have to pay me double what you're paying me right now. I'm just saying.
0: This is why we need to continue to develop AI, though.
1: Oh, goodness.
0: Because without it, we would have no idea.
1: Yeah, that is true.
0: Yeah. So, there you go.
1: Holy smokes. You know, I mentioned earlier, because we always do what's your story,
0: mm-hmm.
1: and we were running out of time. I didn't have time for my story. And I mentioned the story is actually going to be a game. And it's time. Why do you wince already, Seth?
0: I don't know, because I'm already feeling defeated.
1: Okay.
0: I know that's not the attitude I should have.
1: Well, I was reminded of this earlier, and I've known this for a long time. With the Texas Senate race and Talifrico.
0: Mm-hmm.
1: Okay. You guys know Steven Tyler's real name, right?
0: Talarico.
1: Exactly.
0: Mm-hmm.
1: Yeah. Which always makes me laugh to myself.
0: It is kind of funny.
1: And so, I don't give you the source, but people came out with the surprising real names of rock stars, like they have stage names.
0: Okay. Oh.
1: So this game is going to work completely different. Wow. Okay? And this is how it goes. When I give you the name, if you know it, raise your hand.
0: If I know the real name of the person?
1: I'm giving you the real name of the person.
0: Oh, and I need to get the fake name.
1: The name that everyone would know.
0: Okay, all right.
1: Okay? And I'm just going to...
0: Oh, boy.
1: What?
0: Okay, I'm ready.
1: All right. And I'm keeping track here. First up, Thomas Lee Bass. Okay, who went up first? Because it looked like Scott to me.
2: All right, you can have it.
0: I'll say Tommy Lee.
1: 1-0 Scott Robbins.
0: Had to think about that a second, though, didn't we, David?
2: Yeah.
0: Let process it a little bit, yeah.
1: Second name. Steveland Hardaway Judkins. David.
2: Stevie Wonder.
1: Correct.
0: I thought his name was Steveland, his real name.
1: That was Steveland Hardaway.
0: Oh, you said Judkins. Steve. Okay, I didn't hear the Steveland part.
1: Yes.
0: Okay.
1: All right, it's 1-1. Okay. Rolling on. Richard Starkey. Robbins.
0: Ringo.
1: Yes. Well done. Next up, Richard Lewis Springthorpe. Robbins.
0: Bruce Springsteen.
1: Uh-oh, and that takes one off the board. So it's tied again. Again.
0: Who was it?
1: Rick Springfield.
0: Oh, Rick Springfield.
1: Yes.
0: Makes sense.
1: Next up, Stanley Burt Eisen. Robbins.
0: Paul Stanley.
1: Correct. That's 2-1. In favor of Robbins. Do you need the every time you answer correctly?
0: Yes, I do.
1: You do, okay.
0: For my own self-worth.
1: Okay,
0: got it. I don't hear that very often.
1: Patrick May Andrzejewski. It's a tough one.
2: Who?
1: No. David?
2: I'm guessing. Pat yes. Boone.
1: And David goes to 0.
0: Oh, no.
1: Oh, that would be Pat Benatar.
0: Ah. Oh, wow.
1: Yes. Next up is Frank Ferrana Jr. I know this one.
0: Do you?
1: Yeah. Nikki Sixx.
0: Oh.
1: How much we got time for? Well, we got time for a few more. This is tight, man. It's 2-0 Robbins. Dude, this is a chance that you could win this. Are you feeling the pressure?
0: No.
1: Okay. You not even feel the pressure.
0: I could back in, too, if David boots it.
1: Okay, you ready?
0: Yep.
1: Roberta Joan Anderson. Scott.
0: Roberta Flack.
1: Uh-oh. It goes down one. Now it's 1-0.
0: Dang.
1: No, nothing?
2: No.
1: Joni Mitchell.
0: Oh, wow. Didn't know that.
1: Next up, James Newell Osterberg Jr. Nothing for anybody there. Iggy Pop.
2: Oh, okay.
1: Next up, Chaim Witts.
0: What is it?
1: Chaim Witts.
0: Oh, I know this. Oh, dang it, I do know.
1: David was in first.
2: Gene Simmons.
0: Yep.
1: Yes, and now we're tied at one.
2: It's pronounced Chaim, though, I think.
1: Chaim, sorry. If I would have said Chaim, would you have got that?
0: No, probably not. Right. I got it. I just didn't get it in time. David got it first.
1: Some of these names I may butcher, so I apologize. Farouk Balsara. Scott.
0: Freddie Mercury.
1: Yes. He's back on top, 2-1, with time running out. We got less than a minute in the game. Reginald Kenneth Dwight. Scott.
0: Elton John.
1: Yes. Three to one. Edward Louis Severinsen III.
0: Nobody. I want to guess, but I don't. Yeah.
1: David's going for it. Yes, David.
2: Eddie Money.
1: Uh-oh. That goes back down to zero. That would be Eddie Vedder.
2: Oh.
1: Paul David Hewson. Scott.
0: Bono.
1: Yes, and that is a winner for Scott Robbins.
0: Yes.
1: Woo!
0: Wow.
1: Well done.
0: My pulse is pounding right now.
1: Honestly, you know what you win for this?
0: Nothing.
1: Atta boy. Yes.
0: I'll take it.
1: All right. The five stories we're watching today and a big celebration and much more straight ahead right here.

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12: KXRA, Alexandria. Markley Van Camp and Robbins Show. Jamie Markley, David Van Camp, the champion Scott Robbins. And now, the five stories we're watching today.
13: One, two, three, four, five.
14: Number five, the hacking group Shiny Hunters claims it broke into an FBI online system and stole sensitive information belonging to thousands of agents and job applicants. Number four, big update here. Texas Rangers are now pursuing a criminal investigation into last year's deadly flood at Camp Mystic in the Texas Hill Country. They've been given search warrants for communications and other records to find out what camp leaders knew when they knew it before the flood that killed 27 people.
12: Wow.
14: Number three, Democrat Senate candidate James Tallarico. You know, they keep saying that he's got a grassroots campaign, right? Well, that grassroots campaign is going to a nice... a nice star-studded event in New York, hosted by Robert De Niro. He's going to be appearing at some fundraising event. They're charging attendees up to $27,000. Real man of the people, that James Tallarico.
12: Man, you go back, say, 15 years, that'd probably be accurate. And what would have been Robert De Niro's reputation? Certainly not a guy who would be hanging out with James Tallarico.
15: Oh, gangster movies, tough guy, you know.
12: A real tough guy.
15: Yeah.
12: Sheesh.
14: Yeah. It's embarrassing.
12: Yeah.
14: Number two, Abdul El-Sayed signed on. That's the Democrat nominee for U.S. Senate in Michigan. He apparently signed on to an Arabic language statement in 2012 demanding that the Muslim Brotherhood purge media and police in Egypt.
12: Is anyone surprised?
15: No.
14: No. And then number one, the price of diesel hit a new record yesterday. The White House is preparing a 90-day diesel export ban. On that news, U.S. diesel futures fell more than 7%. In Europe, well, they went up 7%, more than that. And it's climbing. People are nervous. Yes.
15: Yeah.
14: Those are the top five stories we're watching today, Scott.
15: Well, God dang it.
12: What?
15: I can't shake that diesel fuel thing. 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
12: Well, you were the champion of the game we played a little while ago.
15: I was.
12: It seems like you're still celebrating and maybe lost concentration.
15: I'm going. Yes, I did.
12: For some other things. But that's okay,
15: looking for
12: man.
15: A place to put my trophy.
12: Yeah, no kidding.
14: Yeah, well. It is interesting to note with this that the Energy Secretary, Chris Wright, has said that the diesel export ban won't work. That was news about an hour ago.
12: Ooh. Yeah. I mean, you're trying to do anything now to be like, okay, what can we do to make this less painful?
14: Well, yeah, but the argument is that refineries would run out of space to store surplus diesel, and then you're going to have to basically dump it. Refineries forced into lower production levels. You're also producing less gasoline and jet fuel.
12: Yeah.
15: Well, that could be a real disaster.
12: Yeah. Yeah. Entertainment news. It's official now. All time. Ella Langley, Choosing Texas. How longest number one
15: that?
12: Song. Beat Mariah Carey.
15: How
12: the Christmas
15: that?
12: Song.
15: Wow.
12: Boy, that's justice.
15: I think her and Mariah Carey should do something together now.
12: Why would she want
15: like
12: to do
15: a Christmas
12: that?
15: Record?
12: Ella Langley?
15: I don't know.
12: Whoever said, hey, there are no bad ideas, never heard that one.
15: Just
12: That's
15: an
12: a
15: idea.
12: Terrible idea.
15: Watch them do it then.
12: No, they're not going to do it. Ella Langley, her star is still rising. She doesn't want that old stank on her. Forget all that. She doesn't need it. Please.
15: Man.
12: Okay.
15: That's hot.
12: Oh, man, you want to hear Hot the Takes with Mamdani and Netanyahu next.

0: This is Weatherology. I'm meteorologist Ray Miller with your Alexandria Lakes area forecast. Partly sunny this afternoon with a high temperature of 65 degrees and winds out of the southeast gusting at up to 30 miles an hour. Tonight, cloudy with scattered showers and thunderstorms and a low temperature of 54 with southeast winds at 5 to 15. Thursday, scattered showers and storms are likely with a high temperature around 60. Friday, showers with a high of 66 degrees. For KXRA, I'm meteorologist Ray Miller. Right now, it's 66.
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0: The Markley, Van Camp, and Robbins Show. Jamie Markley, David Van Camp, Scott Robbins. You know, the New York City mayor, Zoran Mamdani, he's talked a lot about Israel and Benjamin Netanyahu over time. Should be arrested if he ever comes here. Mm-hmm. And then it sounded like he backed off that a little bit.
1: Well, yeah, because he realized he couldn't do it, actually.
2: Right.
0: And then he was talking about, I don't plan on, you know, being around any protests. But then yesterday, he was saying this about Netanyahu. See what you think.
3: When it comes to Benjamin Netanyahu, I have described him as I believe him to be, a war criminal and an architect of a horrific genocide of the Palestinian people. The International Criminal Court...
0: Genocide. Uh-huh. You're an idiot for saying that.
1: Yes.
0: Either that or you don't understand what the word genocide means. Anyway, go ahead.
3: Palestinian people. The International Criminal Court deems someone worthy of an arrest because of a violation of those laws, then who are we to say that anyone should be above that? And I think very clearly that everyone should be held accountable to it.
0: Ooh.
1: Okay.
0: So then Netanyahu's asked about that. This has a different tone, I would say.
4: Shame on you, Mr. Mamdani. Shame on you for supporting the Hamas terrorist monsters who butchered our people. Shame on you for inciting riots against New York Jews. I'm coming to the UN. I'm going to tell the truth about our heroic soldiers, and I'm going to tell the truth about you.
2: Well now, gloves are off.
0: Yeah. So we'll see what happens.
2: You know, I when I hear this kind of stuff, I think to myself, does anybody remember how this whole thing started?
0: No.
2: Have we already forgotten about the 1,700 people that were killed?
0: Yes.
2: And some in prison. Some
0: it wasn't
2: tortured.
0: Long I mean, after.
2: Raped, yeah. Mutilated. I mean, the brutal
0: yes.
2: deaths that these people suffered.
0: The propaganda machine. If you ever wanted just as a study of how propaganda can work, over the last 3 years, you've seen it.
2: It's just, the 180 has been remarkable.
0: Oh, yeah. No doubt about it. By the way, did you also hear about New York getting some new public bathrooms?
1: I did hear about this, yeah.
0: Cracking me up. It kicks you out after 10 minutes.
2: Yeah. It launches you out?
0: I can play you part of the news story from it. Yeah, I think you'll enjoy it.
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6: Attention, your use time has expired. The door is opening now.
7: And then
8: the door
7: opens.
8: We need a lot more of these. If we can get this everywhere, like I feel like I was in Tokyo.
5: New York is nobody's first choice to find a public restroom. With only 1,000 citywide, that's one of the worst ratios in the country. For decades, past mayors have promised fixes. In 2008, the Bloomberg administration rolled out a coin-operated stall in Madison Square Park, also with a time limit, prompting chuckles from the News 4 team.
9: So after 50 minutes, the doors fly open. It's true.
5: Most of
0: okay, before it goes back in, the coin operated just cracks me up.
1: Yeah.
0: Because if that's modern day, you'd be talking about toilet equity.
2: Oh, yeah.
0: What about the poor people? But anyway, it goes on. Pretty funny.
5: The city's existing public restrooms are in parks. But even the parks commissioner told me there simply aren't enough.
10: Ugh. I, too, am a parent of a 4 and a 7-year-old and also a New Yorker who likes to stay in my parks as long as possible. And the only way that you can do that is when you know that you have a public restroom nearby.
5: Mayor Mamdani today predicted the new thrones will be popular.
11: New York City's number one place to go number two or number one. You don't need to tell me or anyone at City Hall.
5: And if this first batch of 17 modular toilets are successful, then next year at the end of the summer, the mayor indicated the city will buy some more.
2: What?
0: Incredible.
2: Oh, my gosh.
0: It's incredible.
2: It is. No doubt about it.
1: I like when New York, like, does something that 99% of the rest of the country has already figured out, like, decades ago. Think of it as in terms of like, oh, yes, this is great. It's innovation. Like when Eric Adams was like, we have invented the trash can. No longer will we just put bags of refuse on the street. And in fact, we have trucks that will lift up these trash cans in order. And then when they actually made it operational, because it was a pilot program when Eric Adams was the mayor, they rolled out some more, and Mayor Mamdani was out there, like, cutting a ribbon on, this new and innovative thing called the trash can.
7: Oh, my gosh.
2: Can you imagine the people that have to clean these things? Ugh. That's their job?
12: Yeah.
2: Going around and cleaning city restrooms?
12: No. Yeah, full-time
2: hazmat suits? You'd have to.
12: You know, I saw a piece of that story, before we put it here on the... I didn't see the reporter at the end.
2: Yeah.
12: So I see the reporter, and then he gives his name. And I'm like, oh, my gosh. I was just thinking of him the other day. That reporter was in Peoria, Illinois in the early 90s. I actually went up at the Statue of Liberty with that dude in 1994. Not even joking.
2: Wow. What's his name?
12: Andrew Siff.
2: Doesn't ring a bell.
12: It was like he was starting his career in Peoria, Illinois, and I know his aspirations were to...
2: go to New York.
12: And he made it. He's at the NBC affiliate there.
2: If you would have hung around long enough, you could have inspected the toilets with him.
12: That'd have been great.
2: Yeah.
12: No, you know, and it's true, man. I think of two people every time I hear this song. And it's American Girl from Tom Petty. I think of you because you're a Tom Petty fan. And I think of that dude, Andrew Siff. Because as we were standing in line just talking about music, he was talking about the line in American Girl, "Oh God, it's so painful. Something so close, yet so far out of reach." He was talking about a chick. Mm-hmm. He's like, that lyric is one of the greatest lyrics in any song.
2: Tom could write them.
12: So whenever I hear that lyric, I'm like, I wonder whatever happened to that dude. And now, just out of the blue, man, that was weird.
2: I have another fear. I have one more fear here.
12: Oh, yeah. Gosh.
2: That if these things go mainstream, you see them everywhere, how about when the electronic thing doesn't work and it won't open?
12: Oh, and you're stuck in there.
2: Yes.
12: Okay, now we're getting back to Robin's fear of falling into a port-a-john.
2: Yes. What do I do? Is there a buzzer to talk to an operator? Like an elevator? Like you push?
12: You may be stuck in there for hours.
2: An emergency that goes out?
12: That's not just quite. It.
2: And can you imagine that in the summertime? I'm stuck in there now?
12: I'll give you Sif's number. He'll hook you up. He'll get you out of there.
2: Yeah. Okay.
12: Man, that...
2: I'll be dealing with that later when I go to sleep tonight.
12: There you go.
2: Yeah.
12: All right. We've got to move on. Other things. We do it a couple of times a day. Go around the table. It may not be the biggest story out there, but it caught your attention. David, what's your story here?
1: It's dark, man, but I think it's important to talk about. Canada, you know, they started their what they call MAID, medical assistance in dying. They've expanded it beyond the scope of what, you know, advocates have talked about, which is, okay, foreseeable future, you're going to die very painfully. Let's figure out a way to make you go out with a little bit of dignity, that kind of stuff.
12: Mm-hmm.
1: Which, like, again, I'm wishy-washy on that, but I can at least understand the stance.
12: Yes.
1: Even if I'm not fully on board with it.
12: Right.
1: Canada went beyond. Because Canada, they're talking about just depressed people. Putting them down.
12: It's evil, dude.
1: Unreal, man. Updated numbers here. Yes, medical assistance in dying accounted for more than 5% of all deaths. And now the prevalence is MAID represents roughly one in every 20 deaths now nationwide.
12: Holy smokes.
1: That is the fastest growing assisted dying regimes globally. More people in Canada die from state-sponsored euthanasia than die in gun violence in the United States every year.
12: Wow.
2: Holy smokes.
12: How fast it can change, man.
1: Well, yeah, they're talking about minors, too.
12: Yeah, I remember that.
1: Ugh.
12: Yeah, it's
2: I just read
12: it's
2: that
12: evil.
2: Story about that old lady that her family was there.
12: Yeah, she had like second thoughts. Like,
2: yeah,
12: I don't want to die.
2: Once
12: she understood she was going to die,
2: she didn't figure. Yeah.
12: Oh, yeah, God. She was weeping.
2: It's terrible. And
1: then they murdered her.
12: Yes, they did. Yeah.
2: Whew.
12: Yeah.
2: Wow. How do you recover from that one?
12: You don't. She's dead, Scott. Oh, you mean as far as the story goes
2: on?
12: Well,
2: that and the family, too.
12: Yeah,
2: oh, my
12: terrible.
2: Gosh. Yeah.
12: Mm-hmm. All right, what do you got for your story? You got something nice?
2: Well, I don't know about that, but this is positive news, I think.
12: All right.
2: A couple of shopping malls in Maryland are going to begin enforcing a juvenile curfew next week after a string of violent incidents at their properties. Westfield Montgomery in Bethesda and Westfield Wheaton said the new policy will take effect this coming Monday. Under the rules, anyone under the age of 18 must be accompanied by an adult to enter the mall after 3 p.m. Security officers will enforce the policy through ID checks, and anyone under the age of 18 without an accompanying adult will be required to leave the property immediately. These mall owners are just like, we're sick of this.
12: We can't do it.
2: We can't do this. We got these flash mobs, these teenage takeovers, all this nonsense. We're not doing it. And it's bad because if you want to take the family to the mall, you're not going there.
12: No, you don't go.
2: No. It takes is something like this to happen.
1: You know what's interesting? I don't remember who I heard first say this, but this was in reaction to, Walgreens locking up all these products and Walmart has to do it in some locations as well. And the point was, we are actually under the tyranny of the bottom 1% more than we are in the top 1%.
2: No question.
12: Yeah, man.
2: Right point.
1: How much of our lives are just upended because a small percentage of people don't know how to act in public, and we have leaders who have made them out to be victims who have no choice.
12: It's so true. Well, because there are places you won't go.
2: Oh, right.
12: That you used to go.
2: Yes.
12: And for some people, it was like malls are a place like that.
2: I mean, some of these groups that are angry about it are like, well, parents don't get off work until late. These kids got to have somewhere to go. They'll loiter around the mall until mom and dad get home, I guess.
12: Well, they can't behave themselves, so they can't go there.
2: They can't go there. I'm sorry if your kid's being punished unfairly.
12: Sad story.
2: Doesn't matter.
12: For my story, I'm going to go on the theme of just thinking about people you used to know or work with.
2: Okay.
12: But this one doesn't involve me. It involves you, and you'll understand in a second, Scott. Ooh,
2: somebody I worked with. Okay.
12: Maybe.
2: All right.
12: This is the story of this woman in Long Island, Danielle Timone. She went outside, immediately fell into an 8-foot-deep sinkhole.
2: Oh, gosh.
12: Freak accident. Sinkhole wasn't one of those, massive road-devouring ones. It was narrow. Happened in broad daylight. And pretty scary. Danielle could not climb out.
2: Oh, my.
12: It was so tightly enclosed that she was struggling to breathe. Okay? It also happened to be her birthday. More on that in a second.
2: Yeah.
12: She called for help. Fortunately, her screams heard by a couple of neighbors. They both ran over, figured out where she was. Oh, my gosh, you're down there. They called 911, let her know help is on the way. So she was at least able to relax. Emergency responders lowered a ladder into the hole to help her climb out. And then everyone sang happy birthday when she got out. She's going to be fine. Had some minor injuries, pulled muscles, stuff like that.
2: Terrible.
12: And it reminds me of someone Scott worked with who said, it's my birthday. Nothing bad ever happens on your birthday. Granted, Scott knew ahead of time from the day before it was part of his job to fire her after the show that day.
2: Yeah. I didn't know it was her birthday.
12: And so when she said early in the day, it's my birthday, nothing bad ever happens on your birthday, you're like, goodness.
2: Yep.
1: See, that's where you're
2: somebody who was further up the chain of command than me and said, you got to do this.
12: Right.
2: I can't do this. I can't do this. I went, well, yeah, of course. Never spoke to me again, ever. Left the day, and that was it. Never spoke to me.
12: Well, didn't she say as she was crying something?
2: Oh, yeah, it was terrible.
12: And you knew.
2: I did, yes, right. And then marched by. Yeah, I knew. Of course, I was supposed to be me that fired you.
12: Man, oh, man.
2: I couldn't do it. I said, nope, can't do it.
12: All right, you got to choose one or the other. You getting fired or falling in a sinkhole on your birthday?
1: Sinkhole.
2: Yeah, I'll go sinkhole, too.
12: Depends on what job I had at the time.
2: Yeah, right.
12: This one, I'd take the sinkhole. Some other ones, I'd have taken the firing.
2: But if it happens on the same day.
12: Nimrods of the News.

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9: It's like 10 o'clock at night and I found this house and I messaged her right away. I was like, I'm sorry it's so late. We need to look at this house. And like, she's just always been able to get back to us immediately. Any questions, they've been super easy to work with. Anytime we wanted to look at a place, you know, it always worked out where one of them was always willing to go above and beyond to show it for us. They were just really easy to work with and super great.
10: I

0: to eat.
1: One of the things that makes the Merck the best darn bar in the middle of nowhere is their happy staff. The Merck is going to be closed Monday, September 28th for a staff appreciation day. It's just for one day. Again, the Merck will be closed Monday, September 28th for a staff appreciation day.
0: Yeah, Valley Mercantile. The Merck. A great place to meet for great things to eat.
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3: Well, we got more undercover video from Senate candidate James Tallarico's home church in Austin, St. Andrew's Presbyterian Church. One of the reverends there, Babs Miller, back talking about, well, how some of these kooky Christian beliefs, we don't need to believe those things.
4: Part of what we encourage here is for people to think for themselves.
5: Yeah.
4: And take what makes sense. It's kind of like what they say in 12-step programs. Take what you want and leave the rest.
2: So you, oh my gosh.
4: And I know that would greatly offend your relatives,
5: yeah,
4: who want to hang on to these archaic rules. Mary and the virgin birth comes out of the pagan belief that the gods came down and impregnated people.
1: Yeah. Oh yeah. Hmm.
3: That's
1: strange.
2: But it's called a what church?
3: A Presbyterian church, yeah.
2: That's a new kind of Presbyterian belief, isn't it?
3: That is, and that's not even like mainstream PCUSA. They are way out on that.
2: Holy cow, that's not even Christianity.
3: No, it's not.
1: I don't know what that is.
2: Wow.
1: Holy smokes.
2: Okay, we got to get to Nimrod. Or was that Nimrod? Okay, we got to get to
6: Nimrod. When the going gets tough.
7: Damn it, this is too hard.
6: The dumb get dumber.
8: All right, Dean.
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7: I love the poorly educated.
2: All right. Nimrod's in the News. It's infuriating. This is Philadelphia, 4:30 in the afternoon, and this 63-year-old woman is being sexually assaulted by this guy. So there's another woman that sees it start to happen. She's on a bike. She stops the bike. She takes her bike helmet off. Boom!
9: All right! Yes!
2: Said, we want to make sure whoever this guy is identified. Remark on him. So now they're looking for him with a great description, and that's Nimrod's in the News.
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8: News this hour from Town Hall. I'm Keith Peters in Washington. In the wake of tomorrow's meeting in Washington between President Trump and Chinese President Xi Jinping, Senate Armed Services Committee Chairman Roger Wicker says President Trump should be under no illusions about the real Xi Jinping.
9: During every minute of dialogue, our commander-in-chief should keep in mind that his guest is a brutal, unelected, and oppressive dictator who seeks to dominate his neighbors and whose massive military arsenal is aimed directly at the United States of America.
8: Trump's decision to greet Xi at Joint Base Andrews on Wednesday shows how far the U.S. president is going to honor China's leader as he makes his first state visit in more than a decade. Ukrainian President Volodymyr Zelensky urged the world leaders at the United Nations on Wednesday to keep choking Russia's revenues and impede its war efforts. Zelensky says Russian revenues must remain a target.
15: When someone gives Russia more money through trade, they give this war more time. That is exactly why we insist on limiting trade with the aggressor and why we are burning Russia's revenues ourselves.
8: Russia gets its turn Saturday to address the assembly. President Vladimir Putin hasn't traveled to the gathering in years, sending Foreign Minister Sergei Lavrov instead. A judge has heard arguments but did not rule from the bench in a case on President Trump's ban of three news outlets from White House grounds. Wednesday's hearing marks the latest development in an extraordinary showdown between Trump and media outlets whose coverage he dislikes. On Wall Street, the Dow down by 352 points. More on these stories at townhall.com.
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8: Court documents show that Camp Mystic in Texas faces a criminal investigation.
17: And that could include manslaughter or negligent homicide charges in the deaths of 27 girls amid devastating flooding in Texas last year. In search warrant applications filed, investigators sought to obtain the electronic communications of the camp's owners, saying they could be evidence of manslaughter, negligent homicide, child abandonment, or other crimes. So far, no charges have been brought. One affidavit claims that Camp Mystic had inadequate emergency plans, failed to conduct emergency drills or training, and in some cabins, failed to have enough adult counselors. John Scott reporting.
8: Harvey Weinstein, the disgraced movie mogul, was sentenced in Manhattan today to 15 years in prison for a felony sex crime and in yet another Me Too reckoning. News and analysis at townhall.com. From Washington, I'm Keith Peters. Sea turtles have been recorded laying eggs on Southern California beaches for the first time ever.
18: It's just magical.
19: Heidi Stephen in Huntington Beach, California.
18: This is my favorite place in the world, so to see a sea turtle nest.
19: Olive Ridley turtles, the smallest of sea turtles.
20: It's a special moment.
19: Trevor McDonald is the Huntington Beach Marine Safety Chief.
20: So this is the first time we've ever had sea turtles come to shore, lay eggs, and establish a nest here at City of Huntington Beach. This is the first time ever.
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19: I'm Ben Thomas.
8: 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From Washington, I'm Keith Peters reporting.
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22: 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This is weatherology. I'm meteorologist Laura Lockwood with the Alexandria Lakes Area Forecast. Chance of thunderstorms tonight. Otherwise, cloudy skies expected. Lows dip down to about 54. Southeast winds 10 to 15 miles per hour. Cloudy skies expected with fog in spots early tomorrow. Rain showers likely. High temperatures reach up to 60. Lows around 56 tomorrow night. Overcast skies. For KXRA, I'm meteorologist Laura Lockwood. Currently 67.
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27: Okay, I saw a headline that said Biden failed because of Trump, and I'm trying to make sense of that.
3: What? Yes, it's Democrat Senator Tammy Duckworth. She says Biden's presidency failed because Trump was so bad in his first term.
27: What?
28: I am tired of fixing Republicans' break. And this is what I've said to my Democratic leadership.
27: Okay, retire.
2: What have you fixed? I mean, what have you done?
27: I'll get to the rest of the clip.
2: This is the lamest senator ever who does nothing.
29: Would you please be more blunt, Senator?
28: Yeah, I am trying. What happened in the Biden administration was we fixed all the stuff that Trump broke and Republicans broke in their administration.
27: Like what?
2: Who's
28: we? Didn't do anything innovative and we didn't make people's lives better. We just spent the time putting out fires and trying to solve the pandemic. I'm tired. I'm done with that.
27: Oh, are you?
2: Oh, what are you going to do then, Tammy? What are you going to do?
3: Well, what about, the Bipartisan Infrastructure Act that Joe Biden was so proud

0: Dick Durbin gets all the press in terms of Illinois senators.
1: Yeah.
0: I mean, you never hear from her. You have no idea. This is the first time I've heard from her in months.
1: I think it's because it's nonsense. Yeah. David recognizes nonsense, and he recognizes what's going to push your buttons.
0: Oh, God.
1: It's like, let's put that first part of that segment.
0: She makes me crazy. Because, again, maybe her by her not doing anything is the right thing. I don't know.
1: Yeah.
0: Other than just voting company line, which she'll do every time.
1: Oh, of course. But there's a lot of those people.
0: Being out in front of something, introducing legislation, no.
1: You know, with just career politicians like that, I know, thank you for your service to the country. However, most of these people get in, they never get out when it comes to politics. Okay?
0: No.
1: And if you've paid attention to what's going on, the Democratic Socialists, they see the Democrats. They can't stand them. They say it. If you're listening, okay. That's what I was thinking about. People like Duckworth, all these people that have been around for a while, just lifelong politicians, and the DSA people can't stand them. And it seemed to me when Mamdani, the New York City mayor, the other day is talking about what the right has been able to at least recognize that the left hasn't, and that there is an opportunity there, I think partially what he's saying is, you can't trust these Democrats either, but maybe I'm reading too much into it. Here was the clip that I'm talking about, and roll it.
2: Quality of life has come to be seen as somehow a right-wing concern. Efficiency, especially in the age of DOGE, efficiency has been taken on as a right-wing concern, rooting out fraud and waste, a right-wing concern. If you are staring at an example of social disorder or social inefficiency, and the left refuses to explain either why it has happened or how they will fix it, then the right gets to point at someone in the immediate area and say, that's who did it.
1: Isn't he kind of taking the shot at the left there?
3: I think so. I think, you know, I don't think it's, I don't know if he was singling them out on purpose, but he did call it right with Minnesota. Because that's exactly what happened. You know, you have these generous welfare programs, and people actually start asking questions about where the money's going, and it's going, well, to a bunch of Somali fraudsters.
1: Yes. And the thing is, when you have young voters who are not Somali, they're like, what's that all about? Where's mine?
3: Right.
1: And he's tapping into that, same way he did in New York City.
0: Yeah.
1: I think they know what they're doing.
0: That's the name of their slow-pitch softball team, too, the Somali Fraudsters.
1: Do they play softball, Scott?
0: I think, they got bats in their hand. I don't know.
1: There you go.
0: Who knows?
1: Okay. Might be. Not quite sure. Meanwhile, in Michigan, you got Abdul El-Sayed, Kamala Harris. They're campaigning together. It looks so uncomfortable.
3: Yeah.
1: It is like someone from on high said, Abdul, listen, sorry, she's going out on the road with you. We need black women voting for you. This is one way to do it. Because he looked in pain
0: Their internal polling must indicate something like that. Because there's no reason to have her join you do anything.
1: I wouldn't think.
0: No, and a lot of the Democrats are like, no, we're good. Appreciate the offer, but we're good.
1: But do you hear that cringy part where they're talking about what she's going to call him now? Oh. It's just so weird to me.
4: So I think we're at the point of our new relationship where I'm going to now call you Abdul.
5: Perfect. Okay. For me, it's going to be Madam Vice President. That's
4: appropriate. With that.
1: And again, that was one clip. Maybe there's more context to that I don't understand. But we're at the point of the relationship, I'll call you Abdul. Because earlier she called him doctor.
0: Yeah, I know.
1: So maybe she was dropping the doctor.
0: Okay.
1: But then he said, well, I'm just going to call you Madam Vice President. Mm-hmm. And she said, that'd be appropriate.
3: did you hear?
1: The cackle is still very present.
3: Did you hear her circling the drain at some NAACP event?
1: No. Do you have it?
3: Yeah.
6: We lose our power.
0: Yeah.
6: I do believe that when you feel powerless, you are powerless. And when we feel powerful, we are powerful.
1: Oh, my gosh.
6: And we are powerful.
1: It's just the empty platitudes again.
0: It is.
1: It's incredible.

0: Man.
1: Holy God. I had Andres grab a clip, too, today.
0: I think I have it somewhere.
1: We haven't played yet, because it's ponderous, too.
0: Really? This is totally separate?
1: Abdul Syed, yeah. This is.
0: Okay, hold on.
1: We haven't played this clip yet, but it's amazingly crazy as well.
0: Is this on the importance of voting in Michigan's Senate race?
1: I think so.
0: Well, if we've played it before, it's okay. We can play it again. I think the volume on this is a little low.
1: No, this is the one he sent, though.
0: All right. Yeah.
2: So it's about funding. It's about research. It's about uplifting an issue. It's about walking the halls of the United States Senate, being able to help teach and talk about the importance of the issue. It's about an individual who comes from Michigan, here in Detroit, providing one of the great examples of what should be a national model. Mm-hmm. And the ability then of this individual, who will be the next senator from Michigan, to talk about the models and help people see what they may have never seen before. The stakes are so high, I say to you, Michigan leaders.
0: Okay, time out.
1: What are we talking about?
0: It's inspirational. She's an inspirational speaker.
1: It's so bad. Nobody knows what she just said.
0: This doctor, he came from nothing, and this should be the model. This should be the inspiration.
1: But we get deeper than that. We go on to more models.
0: Yes. So for these second and third grade kids that keep fighting and there's no teachers watching, if that one little child could just see a future where they could be a doctor, but not really a doctor like El Sayed, that maybe they would lift themselves up out of poverty, but it takes an entire village. I don't know what the hell she's saying.
1: I just
0: saying.
1: Want to take a nap after I hear, because my ear...
0: We're not even done yet.
1: I know.
0: Here we go.
1: There's more.
2: And I have traveled here to visit with you, and I thank you for allowing me to have this moment to highlight the work you do and the stakes in this election and the need for us then.
0: Okay. As a great example to me, what she just said there in the last 10 seconds... meant nothing. It has already been said.
1: A million times. Yes.
0: I traveled here. Well, of course.
3: Yeah, right. You
0: can you just clap your hands and just show up? And of course you did. We already know that. Get on with it. Golly.
1: It is.
2: Tell everyone who has a vested interest in the outcome of these issues that they have power and voice in the outcome of this election, which will directly impact their lives in many ways.
0: Just name three.
1: And there's a drunk head feel to it as well.
0: Oh, yeah.
1: There's some slurring going on. There's just...
0: Yeah.
2: Yay!
1: This ponderous... everybody... And again, people nod their heads in agreement because they don't want to sound stupid. They don't want to feel stupid. So I can't wrap my head around the brilliance I'm hearing right now.
0: But here's the deal.
1: Right.
0: With Abdul?
1: Yeah.
0: He couldn't do it.
1: No, I know.
0: You know how when you have, like, someone... that you're on a stage with, say,
1: yeah,
0: and you admire them, and they're talking. You're usually looking at them,
1: yeah,
0: and you can't help but not along when they're telling a good story, whatever it might be.
1: Right?
0: Did you see him yesterday? He couldn't look at her.
1: No,
0: he's staring blankly, like, golly, what have I gotten myself into with this? Like, is it over yet? Please stop talking. That was the bubble I saw above his head.
1: I wish there was a questionnaire to tell us what she just said at the end of it.
0: Oh, yeah. We got to ask you this, Scott.
1: Yeah.
0: Your boy, Bill Burr, what happened to him?
1: I don't know. I don't know what happened to him.
0: You were a huge fan.
1: I was a huge fan. And I thought he was one of the funniest stand-up guys on the planet. And he was.
0: He drank the woke juice.
1: But something happened.
0: Did. Yeah.
1: I don't think it's a woman. He's married to an African American woman.
0: What do you say?
1: He had nothing to do with her. He'd been married to her.
0: He was sane when he married her.
1: That's what I mean.
0: Yeah.
1: Something flipped. I don't know what happened. Usually, though, we talk about it all the time. Somebody comes into a relationship, and all of a sudden, they take on the identity of that person.
0: I don't think that's in play here.
1: No,
0: I think it's
1: not in play
0: signs.
1: Here. I don't understand.
3: But, man, he's not nearly at the height of his powers anymore.
0: No,
3: I don't know where he's getting money. Like how I know he's making money. He's still successful.
1: Well, yeah. But,
0: well, if you're listening and you're like, what happened to Bill Burr?
3: All right.
0: What's the clip?
3: Does this interview with Rolling Stone where he talked about Luigi Mangione, who murdered that United Healthcare CEO in cold blood.
0: Yes. Listen.
4: I mean, if you look at all of this stuff, like the response to the Luigi thing, was not to be like, well, hey, maybe we need to look at what we're doing. If what we're doing makes some crazy person do this, their response was to take their faces off of the internet and get security. It's like, you don't think you need to examine? You know what I mean? It's like, you're not the president. You're just the CEO of a business.
0: Hey, Bill, say a comedian gets shot in the back for some jokes.
1: Yeah.
0: Uh-huh. And the first thing you do is get extra security. What's that? You're not even going to think about some of maybe the jokes you're saying?
3: Right. Well, somebody got up on stage and tried to stab Dave Chappelle one time.
0: Yeah. Right.
3: Should that mean that he needs to just, like, stop doing comedy?
0: No. Would you blame him for getting more security?
3: Not at all.
1: No.
0: I don't even know what that means.
1: I heard that take, though, and I'm like, man. I mean, this isn't on top of other ones that have been coming out from him.
0: Oh, yeah.
1: I just think, what happened here? This guy gave the best explanation on abortion that I've ever heard as part of his comedy routine. It was great.
0: Well, we may
1: about
0: have
1: the cake in the oven and, you know, all it was.
0: Oh, you teased it. Now, that's got to be one of your stories coming up.
1: Wild. Yeah.
0: Okay. All right. And think about the greatest regret you've had in your life. Think about it. We'll tackle that. And the five stories we're watching today next.

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0: The Markley, Van Camp, and Robbins Show. Jeremy Markley, David Van Camp, Scott Robbins, and now the five stories we're watching today.
1: One, two, three, four, five.
2: That was quite a deal. Images from something called an LGBTQ identity banner is hanging inside of Winchester Public Schools in Massachusetts. They feature cartoons such as the transgender dragon, the gender fluid giraffe, demisexual dragonfly,
0: pansexual
2: panther, intersex leopard, non-binary bee, asexual pigeon. I thought it said at first a space sexual pigeon. I'm like, whoa, progress pride unicorn, aromantic frog, lesbian ladybug, homosexual whale,
3: okay.
2: And genderqueer clownfish.
3: I just can't.
0: What is that?
2: It's woke one is still among us, and it is definitely crazy. All right, number four. Democrats on
0: that's
2: the...
0: That's astounding. I'm sorry, man.
3: Oh, it is. You just try to digest all of that, yeah.
4: Okay, maybe I'm the only one. Let's say growing up in the Midwest. And maybe this was just from movies, TV, and you think Boston, Massachusetts. A bunch of tough dudes there, man.
3: Yeah.
4: It'd be pretty rough. You know what I mean?
3: Yeah.
4: What happened?
3: Like, I don't know. Gangsters left.
4: Like, was protein banned there for decades and we didn't know? Would something happen?
3: Yeah.
4: Anyway, go ahead, David. Sorry.
2: Sorry. I'll give him credit for homosexual whale. That's kind of clever.
4: Is testosterone outlawed there?
2: All right. Number four. All right. Serious face. Back on. Democrats on the Senate Homeland Security Committee just blocked a Republican effort to offer immunity to a former assistant to Dr. Anthony Fauci in exchange for her testimony. She's been accused of destroying government documents on Fauci's behalf.
4: I'm sorry, man. Now I want to put some stories together of there's Fauci and then there is the crazy lesbian bar out there. Wasn't that Massachusetts?
3: Yeah.
4: With the masks.
3: Yes.
4: And I think Fauci should have to go in there and intercede because the big fight is between whether or not you should wear a mask at this lesbian bar.
3: Yeah.
4: Okay. I want to make sure I got the facts right on that one. Okay.
2: Number three, Senator Cory Booker, along with Senator Chris Murphy, they have filed an amendment to the Protect College Sports Act to cap coaching salaries at $5 million a year. Good luck with that. That's not going to happen.
3: No.
4: Now, is he going to show up in Massachusetts with a say in this bar?
2: Cory Booker?
4: I know he's happily married.
2: Okay, yeah.
3: He just had a girlfriend. Is he married now?
4: Did they get married or
2: yeah,
4: was
2: they got
4: he engaged?
3: Yeah,
2: they
3: I thought
2: did.
3: So. Okay, all right.
2: Yeah, they got married, yeah. He's not the first and won't be the last senator to decide to grow a beard. Number two, Abdul El-Sayed signed on to an Arabic language statement in 2012 demanding that the Muslim Brotherhood purge media and police in Egypt. Yay. And
4: not
2: then
4: surprised.
2: Number one, the price of diesel hit a new record yesterday. Trump administration is now preparing a 90-day total diesel export ban, the first in U.S. history, with Trump inclined to announce it by the end of the week. And there are a whole lot of drawbacks to this idea.
4: Okay. I guess Booker was mad talking about Massachusetts.
5: That is unacceptable. That is offensive.
4: Got it.
3: Mm-hmm. That's Corey. That's our guy.
4: Yeah, David's apologies, mm-hmm. I'm sure. Oh, I mentioned regrets. Did everybody think of their biggest regret? You don't have to mention what it is, but is it in your head?
3: Yeah, I don't want to mention what it is, though.
4: Yeah. No, you don't have to.
3: No, okay.
4: Okay. Because this was a whole poll that was done. And most people said, I don't have any regrets. After that, their biggest regret was, well, I guess we'll have to get to it. Coming up in just a few. And the Scott Robbins Trifecta, a news update next.

0: This is Weatherology. I'm meteorologist Laura Lockwood with the Alexandria Lakes Area Forecast. Chance of thunderstorms tonight. Otherwise, cloudy skies expected. Lows dip down to about 54. Southeast winds 10 to 15 miles per hour. Cloudy skies expected with fog in spots early tomorrow. Rain showers likely. High temperatures reach up to 60. Lows around 56 tomorrow night. Overcast skies. For KXRA, I'm meteorologist Laura Lockwood. Currently 67.
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0: The Markley, Van Camp, and Robin Show. I'm Jeremy Markley, the Gen Xer. The Millennial, David Van Camp. The Sexy Boomer, Scott Robbins. Okay, we got the Robbins trifecta in a few news update. David Van Camp.
1: I just kind of thought this was interesting and just a sign of the time. McDonald's is trying to offer more high-protein options on its menu. Okay. Because so much of its former customer base, they're on GLP-1s now. So they're not going really? To McDonald's or spending as much money at McDonald's. So they're like, okay, how can we get these guys still?
0: That is interesting.
2: Oh, man, you got to remove decades of thought about McDonald's.
1: Dude, it's, I mean, well,
2: I
1: yeah.
2: never went there because it was healthy. I went there because it tasted good and was fast.
1: Right.
0: I don't know if it would take decades. It depends on sort of your diet, doesn't it?
2: No, I mean, just to erase the whole memory of what that's about. I mean, what you're known for.
0: Well, yeah, I would guess, okay.
2: I mean, I don't know if the guys on GLP are going to go, you know, now I can go back to McDonald's.
0: Remember when the Atkins diet was a thing?
2: Oh, yeah.
0: Years ago?
2: Yeah. Still is.
0: Well, I knew a bunch of people that really wouldn't eat McDonald's all that often. We're going right. all the time.
2: Yeah.
0: They would just take off the bun. They get like a double quarter pounder, just no bun.
2: Right.
1: Well, there were some smaller chain restaurants that started, this is like word, like salad wraps started to pop up because of the Atkins thing.
0: Yep.
1: Like, okay, well, we want to have something there and don't want to waste the bread.
0: Right.
2: Yeah.
0: Yeah.
2: Wraps with deep fried chicken in the middle of it.
0: Right. Yeah. I don't think the fried stuff you really want on the Atkins.
2: No. But the hamburgers and steaks and things like that, yeah.
0: Yeah.
2: Yeah.
0: By the way, you brought up GLP once. Did you see some of the lawsuits that are out there?
1: Oh, gosh.
0: Because of vision.
2: I heard vision about loss. This. Yeah.
0: Vision. Where'd you hear it?
2: I read it somewhere because you know where it started? When Pritzker came out and said he was on the GLPs.
0: Okay.
2: The governor of Illinois. He said, because he was a tub of goo, still is, but he's a lesser of a tub of goo than he used to be. But they were talking about how he could go blind.
0: Whoa.
2: On the GLPs. Like, hey, you got to be careful with that stuff.
0: I don't know. USA Today, they did a whole story, lawsuits piling up against major GLP-1 makers, Eli Lilly and a few others, accusing Ozempic and Zepbound and other drugs permanently damaging their eyesight.
2: Yeah, and I don't know what the validity is or how many people have been. I mean, there are a lot of people in this lawsuit, though. Lots of them.
0: Yes.
2: So,
0: I don't know. They're saying that they should have, the drug makers should have known and informed patients of the potential for this side effect, alleged the lawsuits, which is not present on the warning labels for the medication in the United States. It is included on updated labels in some other countries, according to the suit.
2: Huh.
0: Of course, part of it says it's rare.
2: Well, I'm sure it is.
0: Well, it all depends on what does rare mean.
2: Exactly.
0: Are you talking about 2%? You talking about 8%? I mean, you don't know. Let's see. In Jersey, nearly 100 lawsuits related specifically to the eye condition have been filed since 2025.
2: Mm-hmm.
0: So we'll see what happens.
1: Yeah, I'm catching up on this. They say this affects roughly 1 to 2 in 10,000 people per year. And the reason is because you've got a rapid shift in blood sugar and also reduced blood flow to the optic nerve. So, like, all of a sudden, it's like a painless. They say it's painless, but all of a sudden, you just can't see out of an eye.
0: Yeah, they refer to it as an eye stroke.
1: Yeah.
2: Oof.
0: Yeah.
2: Okay.
0: Yeah. So, there you go. We'll keep an eye on it.
2: Mm-hmm.
0: I've asked about regrets, because there's polling. Oh, actually, today is National Go With Your Gut Day, which sometimes is a good idea. Sometimes,
2: it's not so much.
0: It just depends. So, they ask people, biggest regret in your life, what's it most related to? And you have yours in your head, right?
2: Mm-hmm.
0: And again, 22%, the most, said, I don't have any big regrets. All right. What do you think people said was their biggest regret related to what?
2: Not having children.
0: No.
1: Hmm.
0: 5% said children.
1: It's got to be like an ex-boyfriend or the one that got away or something like that.
0: That is the biggest one. 15% biggest regret. Romantic relationships. And that could go both ways.
2: It could be marriage too, right?
0: It could be what you did or didn't do.
2: Right.
0: Yeah. 10% said career or work.
2: Yeah. I've heard that a lot.
0: like, I wish I would have gone into this long time ago.
2: Or sometimes you look at a person, you think that wasn't really what their intention was, I don't think, at one point in time.
0: Oh, as far as work goes?
2: They did it because, yeah.
0: Yeah. Yeah, you know what, man? One of my wisest friends one time, we were talking about a dude that was in a job that he really didn't like, but he was doing well, and it was for his family.
2: Right.
0: And he said there's something really admirable about a dude laying down his own personal wants for the betterment of his family.
2: Yeah.
0: I'm like, yeah.
2: Mm-hmm.
0: Got to respect that guy. When other people are like, what about his dreams?
2: Right. Well, yeah, he was mature enough to put that on hold while he took care of other people. Because
0: he had a little while to chase that. And it wasn't working out. Yeah. You know?
1: Look, man, that EP is going to hit the radio any day now. Okay.
0: You better believe it.
2: Yeah.
1: Don't let the dream die.
0: 8% said biggest regret had to do with family relationships.
1: I could see that.
2: Yeah, I could see it.
0: Mm-hmm. Yeah, you wanted to repair it before someone died, something like that.
2: Yeah.
0: 7% said money. And then there was friendships, health, you know, something else.
1: Biggest regret is not having enough money.
0: There you go.
2: Yeah, what I spent my money on when I did have it.
0: This is also interesting. The other question. Is your biggest regret in life so far something you can or cannot still change? 15% said something I could still change. 47% said something I can't change.
2: Mm-hmm.
0: Yeah, that's a bummer.
2: Yeah.
0: And then the other one was, as far as that biggest regret, was it something you did or didn't do? What do you think is the higher one of the two?
2: I would say what I did do. That's what I would say.
1: I would think didn't do. What risk you didn't take.
0: That's 37%, 25% of what you did do.
2: I made some bad choices and paid for them later. You know?
0: So that's what you're getting.
2: That I regret some of the...
0: Lifestyle choices?
2: Lifestyle choices.
0: Oh, you're talking about that led to the heart attack.
2: Yes. The smoking and the drinking and whatnot.
0: So, yeah.
2: Yeah. Probably wasn't my best idea.
0: But you could never say it wasn't fun.
2: Oh, gosh. No. That was much more fun.
0: Well, if it wasn't fun, you wouldn't do it.
2: Right, exactly.
0: That's what a lot of people want to say at the end.
2: Just numb the pain.
0: You know who put it very succinctly one time as far as, like, drinking too much?
2: Who's that?
0: Slash.
2: Did he? What'd he say?
0: It was a lot of fun. And then it became a pain in the ass.
2: Well, that's true. Yes. Yeah.
0: And I finally realized I got to do something about this because this is not good anymore.
2: Well, thinking you're bulletproof, too.
0: And of course, it's not that simple, but right. someone just like within a line, it's like, I can see that. All right, you ready for your big three stories?
2: Yeah, I regret this. Okay, no, go ahead.
0: You regret doing the trifecta?
2: No, it's fine.
0: No, wait till it's over. You'll regret it.
3: Are you ready?
2: Pretty good, actually.
3: It's the three most important news stories of the day.
4: I hit the trifecta.
3: Well, at least according to Scott Robbins. It's the trifecta on the Markley, Van Camp, and Robbins Show.
0: Every day about this time, Scott Robbins' top three stories, helped by his hero.
5: I'm Casey Kasem.
2: Hey, Casey. I'll tell you what, there's a guy who's not changed over the years. He's still Casey.
0: I talked to him about regrets.
5: Yes.
0: Yeah, he's got...
2: Oh, yeah.
0: He doesn't want to get into it, but...
2: She was 6'5", but it seemed like a good idea.
5: Yeah. I'm ready.
2: Right, Casey?
0: He wants to move on.
5: Three.
2: Terrible.
0: Yeah.
1: All right. Number three, Ed Sheeran suffers a major blow amid all the controversy.
2: Yeah, I mean, that's the headline, but I mean, Ed Sheeran has lost nearly 500,000 Instagram followers.
1: Oh, no.
2: Since the whole Macklemore thing happened, right? Well, here's the thing. He had 47.6 million. He's now at 47.2 million. So he has lost a lot. But he did say in an interview recently, he's lost family and he's lost friends over this. And it's been devastating.
0: Well,
2: band members quit on him.
0: Yeah.
2: People won't work with him anymore.
0: And that's because he didn't say what he ended up saying.
2: Right.
0: Yeah. In time.
2: Yeah.
0: Yes. Then they're not worth having around, bro.
2: I agree 100%. I just want to pull him aside and go, dude, listen, I don't listen to your music. I don't know much about your music. But I can tell you this. You don't need him.
0: No, you don't.
2: You're a gazillionaire.
0: Yeah.
2: And you still have 47.2 million people that follow you. You're selling out stadiums everywhere. Life is good.
0: Yeah. And even without the money.
2: Yeah.
0: You don't need it.
2: No. Yeah. You can buy friends now. Come on, man.
5: Now, on with the countdown.
0: Scott Robbins, trifecta, top three of the day, up to number
5: two.
1: A question about whether or not workers still need to actually call their bosses to call in sick.
2: there's a guy by the senior government advisor in the UK, a former boss at a place called John Lewis, a British high-end department store chain, most recently shared that he wants to change the norms when it comes to taking sick day off from work. And other people have weighed in on this, and most agree with him. Recent interview that he did, this guy's name is Charlie Mayfield. He said that workers should actually have to call their boss with the news that they're not feeling well and will be out in person rather than sending an email or a text. He said you should talk to your boss about it and say, hey, I'm not feeling well. Here's why. Here's what's going on. Whatever the case. Or tell him whatever. Just I don't feel well. Just do the one-to-one versus the whole email thing. It's too easy to fake it that way.
0: What do you say to that, Scott?
2: It's so weird because in our situation where we are right now, I mean, if I wasn't feeling well, I would just text you guys.
0: Yeah.
2: And say, hey, you know, I'm not feeling well. I'm not coming in tomorrow for whatever reason. We do that. We do that with each other, right?
0: Yeah.
2: So we don't really have anybody we have to contact to let them know besides one of the three of us.
0: Right. But say if you did, if you were, because you've been in that situation
2: before. I usually called my boss because that was before, a lot of it was before texting and it was readily available and all that, so.
0: Did you ever get turned down for calling in sick?
2: No. I didn't abuse the privilege.
0: Got it.
2: That I'm aware of. Do you remember a time I got turned down?
0: No. Oh, okay. I did one time. Yeah.
2: You were told to come in?
0: It was face to face. I was doing afternoons.
2: Yeah.
0: And it was an early morning, like 8 o'clock meeting.
2: Yeah.
0: But, and this was a long time ago. Okay. Like, let's see, 35 years ago.
2: Yeah.
0: I hadn't been to bed yet. And I went in. I'm like, listen, man, I haven't. I need today. And all he said was, you play, you pay. You'll be on the air at 3. Denied.
2: That wasn't me.
0: No, it was not.
2: Oh, okay, thank God.
0: Hello, Ricky. I know you're listening.
5: Now, on with the countdown.
2: Oh, I said brown bottle flu. I had a boss like that would call in all the time.
0: Oh, yeah.
2: Because you can't call into work drunk. That's what I was told.
0: Well, then you have to wake him up because he was drunk in his chair. He never went home.
2: Oh, he's drunk. Yeah, in his office. I do the morning show. I come in. He's on his desk, laying on it, passed out. Doors open to his car that's in the Circle Drive, right? I swear. And I pull into work. It's like 4 o'clock, 4:30 in the morning. I pull in there, and there's his car with the door open on it.
0: Yeah.
2: And he's not in the car.
0: Right.
2: So I walk downstairs. Our offices were close to each other, and the door's open, lights on. He's on his desk sleeping. Yeah. Now I don't dare wake him up. I say nothing.
0: Well, you can't poke the bear.
2: Hell no. I got fired on the spot, maybe. Yeah. You know, so I just let it go. I just tiptoed around it, went in, and I got about 6:30. I went down there, and the door was locked. He was gone.
0: Moral of this story, nothing but upstanding people in this business.
2: I'll tell you what.
4: Countdown continues.
2: Yeah, fine, fine folks.
0: The Scott Roberts Trifecta, top three of the day.
4: And finally, one.
1: All right, number one. Boston Globe, man, they've had quite a week. They had the story about the crazy lesbian bar.
2: Yeah.
1: That descended into chaos because they said for one night a week they were going to have no masks required.
2: Right.
1: Jeez. Wow.
2: Can't have that.
1: And, man, they have actually told the truth about the so-called transgenocide conspiracy theory.
2: They said there's very little, if any, evidence of transgenocide that's happening, at least in the U.S. This is according to the Boston Globe.
0: Of course.
2: Front page story this summer on the local Pride March, the Omaha World Herald uncritically quoted a trans right activist claiming that the proposed state ballot measures that would restrict transgender girls and women's participation would kill, in a genocide-type fashion, trans people. And you're just stigmatizing them, and you're making them, they're open for murder, too. So they figured all this stuff out, and they came back and went, you know what? This is not happening. Every death is doubtless a tragedy. We think the evidence is clear. The epidemic narrative has no basis in reality.
0: Yeah. Oh, I'm glad they reported it.
2: Yeah, none whatsoever. People know it. And the bulk of these murders that are taking place are done by transgender people versus transgender people, yeah, or a person who thought someone was not right, transgender, just yeah, was.
1: Usually right, it's John's, yes, or thank boyfriends. You.
2: Yeah, so anyway, just myth-busting there.
0: Yes.
4: And there you have it.
0: Yes. Thank you, Casey. Thank you, Scott. Great job, as always.
5: It's really been an honor for me.
0: You better believe it, buddy. Does anyone think that putting lemon juice on your face makes you invisible? We got Nimrod's in the news and a news update next.
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1: Well, the epic Boston Globe story about the lesbian bar that has descended into chaos because they decided to have like a mask optional night one day a week.
2: This is so weird because it's 2026.
1: 1,000 subscriptions added to the Boston Globe yesterday. The Globe's managing editor is saying it's by far our best performing story of the year and appears to be on pace to shatter all sorts of Globe records.
0: Wow.
2: Print media paying attention? What's left?
1: Yes.
0: Are you? All right, we got to get the Nimrods, man.
3: When the going gets tough.
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4: I love the poorly educated.
0: All right. Nimrods in the News. There's a couple of guys in the UK that try to do what a couple of guys did in the Pittsburgh area in the 90s. Put lemon juice on their face thinking that would make them invisible for a robbery. Because lemon juice is the main ingredient in invisible ink, it doesn't work.
2: Oh, God.
0: And that's Nimrods in the News. You know, everybody's talking about these weight loss injections because, yeah, the results look dramatic. 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Those injections, no fun and a hassle. There can be some pretty intense side effects. So if you're saying, I want results, but I'm not signing up to stab myself every week, check this out.
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11: News this hour from Town Hall. I'm Keith Peters in Washington. President Trump has greeted Chinese President Xi Jinping in person at Joint Base Andrews, something that concerns Mississippi Republican Senator Roger Wicker. Wicker said President Trump needs to remember Xi Jinping is a brutal, unelected, and oppressive dictator.
5: I would have suggested the president not invite Xi Jinping to Washington for such a lavish welcome here in the United States of America. Based on all of the troubling issues we have with President Xi and the Chinese Communist Party.
11: Trump was on the tarmac to welcome his counterpart's plane instead of waiting for him to drive up to the White House. More arrest warrants in the death of a Mississippi woman found hanging from a tree.
12: Mississippi police have arrested a second man in the death of a black woman found hanging from a tree and have issued an arrest warrant for a third suspect, saying they expect to issue even more warrants. Tuesday, Jackson police arrested 25-year-old Ernest Lloyd Jr. in the death of 29-year-old Tasia Fortune, whose body was found hanging behind an abandoned home August 3rd. The manner of death recalls lynchings in the southern state. So far, police have not suggested a motive for the killing. Tasia Fortune and the first two suspects arrested are all black. Tasia's mother says she is relieved that arrests are being made.
11: Hurricane Polo is set to skirt the Pacific coast of Mexico and could bring mudslides and life-threatening flooding. Forecasters say Polo is a major hurricane with maximum sustained winds of 145 miles an hour. On Wall Street, the Dow down by 352 points, the S&P lower by 58. More at townhall.com.
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11: Here's the Wall Street Business Report.
15: It's harvest time, but for many California growers, they're falling on hard times now, struggling to sell their grapes as changing drinking habits have caused the demand to plunge. Kyle Collins is with the Allied Grape Growers in Lodi, California.
16: The demand for wine has dropped considerably, and people are drinking less, and they have more options for when they do choose to drink.
15: The decline is forcing some growers to tear out their vineyards that their families have been maintaining for generations. Pressure from the U.S. bond market. Market hit a new level on Wall Street after a surprisingly strong report on the economy raised worries about inflation. Oil prices halted their slide, and the squeeze caused U.S. stocks to sink today. McDonald's says it will spend $8.5 billion over the next decade to modernize its restaurants around the world. The upgrades will include lockers to handle delivery orders more easily, more visible coffee preparation as well. For the Wall Street Business Report, I'm Bob Agnew.
11: News and analysis at townhall.com. A federal judge has ordered Texas to install air conditioning in all of its prisons by the end of 2029.
17: The ruling was hailed as a major victory by advocates who have fought for years for air conditioning in prisons across the state, where summer heat routinely soars above 100 degrees Fahrenheit. U.S. District Judge Robert Pittman said in a 150-page order that the Texas Department of Criminal Justice must immediately begin developing a plan for the installations. He ruled that a lack of air conditioning violates the constitutional right to not be given cruel and unusual punishments. John Scott reporting.
11: Italy's Senate has given final approval to legislation paving the way for a return to nuclear power. The vote marks a major step in Premier Giorgia Meloni's drive to bolster energy security and meet climate goals, even though construction of new reactors is still years away. More at townhall.com.
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18: It is 5 minutes after 5 o'clock, and it's time for your weather forecast. And with me on the phone from Weatherology is meteorologist Ray Miller. Good evening, Ray. It looks like we're in for some rain tonight.
19: Yeah, good chance of showers and storms developing, especially after midnight. We'll have cloudy skies with a low temperature around 54 and southeast winds at 5 to 15. Chance of thunderstorms on Thursday with a high temperature of 60 and southeast winds at 10 to 20 miles an hour. Friday, slight chance of showers and a high temperature of 66. Saturday, thunderstorms are likely with a high temperature of 65. Sunday, cloudy, 70 for the high temperature. Monday, chance of thunderstorms and a high temperature around 69 degrees. In the Weatherology Weather Center, I'm meteorologist Ray Miller.
18: Excellent. Thank you, Ray. Have a great evening, and we will talk again tomorrow.
19: I'll see you then. Take care.
18: You too. That is meteorologist Ray Miller with Weatherology. And good evening. I'm Steve D. This is the 5 o'clock news hour. Let's take a look at our current conditions. Right now, the relative humidity is at 52%. Barometric pressure reads 30.3 inches. The sun rose this morning at 7:11 and will set this evening at 7:15. Tonight, scattered thunderstorms likely late, otherwise overcast skies, low of 54, southeast winds 10 to 15. Right now we have wind out of the southeast at 16 miles per hour. It is 67 and clear in the lakes area. It is 5:07, 7 minutes after 5 o'clock. Coming up next, we'll have MNN News.
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23: Minnesota News Network, I'm Sean Maloney. Congresswoman Kelly Morrison is worried proposed cuts to the Head Start program by the Trump administration will gut valuable services many Minnesotans count on. Morrison says 12,000 children get help from Head Start.
24: 75% of the parents of those kids are working and rely on Head Start for their child care. So this executive order would basically dismantle kind of all of the quality control and standards around Head Start.
23: Morrison says the cuts could increase child care costs for families and eliminate some education programs. Minnesota's largest cannabis festival returns to Minneapolis this weekend. The 7th Annual Legacy Cup runs on Saturday from noon to 8 p.m. at Surly Festival Field. The 21 and older event features live music along

0: near Hutchinson, says higher fuel costs are making trips to farmers markets more expensive and cutting into her bottom line.
1: Obviously, it's not as, we don't see the impact as much as someone who's using gallons of diesel to you know, harvest, but we still see that impact across the board.
0: Walkowski says lawmakers are receptive to concerns about high fuel prices and are working to address it. This is MNN.
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0: In other headlines, the Minnesota Department of Ag is accepting applications for two grant programs aimed at helping livestock producers. Up to $1.5 million is available through the Livestock Investment Grant for infrastructure and equipment upgrades, while another $250,000 will help farmers buy equipment to protect herds from avian flu. Applications for both programs are due November 17th. Minnesota's medical cannabis program continues to grow even after recreational marijuana became legal. Office of Cannabis Management Communications Director Josh Collins says the state is seeing a trend that differs from many other states.
7: We've actually had double our enrollment. We're up to about 90,000 registered medical cannabis patients, and that has doubled since 2023 when the legislature made some important changes, including eliminating fees for patients enrolling in the program.
0: The program has been operating now for more than a decade, and the Minnesota Pollution Control Agency has fined Raisley Oil $25,000 for leaking equipment and failing to conduct required testing at its McGregor gas station. The company has since completed the testing, submitted required reports, and fixed the equipment. This is MNN.
8: 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It is 12 minutes after 5 o'clock, 67 degrees. Coming up next, we'll have your local and regional news update with Mark Anthony.
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11: Coming up in this newscast, the Alexandria Police Department is reminding everyone that this week is C-Tracks Think Trains Week. And the Alexandria Celebrate Aging Expo is tomorrow at Geneva Christian Center. And the Minnesota Lynx lost to Caitlin Clark and the Indiana Fever last night on the road. We'll have more on those stories and many others. But first, two people from Glenwood have been injured in a crash in Otter Tail County. The State Patrol says that crash took place last evening along Highway 10 in Bluffton Township. A Toyota Highlander was reportedly traveling southbound on County Road 75, stopped at the intersection with Highway 10. Meanwhile, a semi was traveling eastbound.

0: on Highway 10 when the two collided. The driver of the Toyota Stephen Getter, 77, of Glenwood, along with his 77-year-old female passenger, were both injured and taken to area hospitals. The driver of the semi was not injured. And no one is currently in custody after two men were shot and killed in a park in Wilmer. That shooting took place on Monday night. A 20-year-old and a 19-year-old died from their injuries. A third man was taken to St. Cloud Hospital in critical condition. Police believe the shooting was an isolated incident and not a random act of violence. And the Alexandria Police Department is reminding everyone that this week is C-Tracks Think Trains Week. In a Facebook post, officials are reminding everyone that if you're crossing the tracks around the Alexandria area this week, take a few extra seconds to make sure you're doing it safely. If the lights are flashing or the gate is down, they say wait. They say never try to beat a train or go around a lowered gate. Trains are big, fast, and can't stop quickly. They say a few extra seconds are well worth it. And the Minnesota State Patrol has broken ground on their new headquarters in Roseville. Chief Christina Boygovich says the State Patrol has grown and changed considerably since they were founded way back in 1929.
1: Our mission has evolved, the demands on our employees have changed, and the tools we use have advanced. Now we will have a headquarters that is designed around the way our agency operates today and how we expect to serve Minnesota in the future.
0: By the way, the 117,000-square-foot facility is expected to open in 2028. And a Minneapolis woman who recorded the fatal shooting of Alex Pretty is telling members of Congress what she saw in the moments before federal agents opened fire. Stella Carlson talks about Pretty's final moments.
2: I watched him turn away from the scene of agents and lean down to help someone who had been brutally knocked down, leading to his very last words, "Are you okay?" With his back facing them, I watched Alex be taken to the ground with a swarm of masked agents on top of him.
0: By the way, Carlson testified Tuesday at a congressional forum examining deaths connected to federal immigration enforcement. Pretty was shot and killed back in January in Minneapolis. Democratic lawmakers organized the gathering, and it was not an official congressional hearing. Also in news, Governor Tim Walz says he accepts responsibility for not stopping fraud in the state in their program sooner. The governor says he should have done more and pushed state agencies harder as warning signs emerge. He says the fraud has tainted his record, but should not overshadow other accomplishments of his administration. The governor pointed to free school meals, the child tax credit, and paid family and medical leave among policy he hopes will define his tenure. He says he didn't plan to run for public office again after leaving the governor's office. And the ACLU of Minnesota is suing the Detroit Lakes public school system over its ban on rainbow symbols. Detroit Lakes voted 4-2 back in July to prohibit non-school sponsored materials, including rainbow stickers, posters, flags, and buttons. The lawsuit argues the policy violates free speech and equal protection rights under the Minnesota Constitution. The ACLU says the board adopted the policy without giving the public advance notice. Detroit Lakes Schools says administrators haven't ordered schools to remove any materials. And the Minnesota Department of Health reminds you that this week is PFAS Awareness Week. PFAS, also known as forever chemicals, are a large group of human-made chemicals found in many everyday products. Because they don't break down easily, they can stay in the environment for a long time, including our bodies. Minnesota's taking action by coordinating action through the PFAS blueprint, reducing PFAS in products through Amara's Law, monitoring PFAS and protecting public health. For more on that, go to the Minnesota Department of Public Health website. And the Alexandria Celebrate Aging Expo is tomorrow from 8 a.m. to 12 noon. The event will take place at Geneva Christian Center at 605 Birch Avenue in Alexandria. This free community event is geared towards adults 55 and over and is designed to help attendees navigate the maze of products, services, and resources available across the area. The Celebrate Aging Expo will have vendors showcasing their products and services in healthcare, housing, finance, fitness, travel, safety, recreation, and much more. Come on out and celebrate aging with Leighton Events. Hope to see you there. And the Encore Center for Vibrant Aging, formerly the Alexandria Senior Center, is hosting an open house and membership drive coming up on Friday, running from 9 a.m. to 2 p.m. The executive director, Shelley K. Foster, talks about the open house.
3: And we're going to kick it off with some rolls and coffee at 8:30 to 10 o'clock. 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And then from 11:30 to 12:30, we're having a free lunch. And Janet and Ryan are putting together their pulled pork and coleslaw, and of course Janet's making her fabulous cookies.
0: Now, this is also a membership drive. Shelley Kate talks about that.
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0: By the way, everyone is welcome. Come on out and meet some new friends at Encore. And the National Weather Service says we'll see a good amount of sunshine today. But after that, it's back to a cloudy pattern starting tonight through this upcoming weekend. Forecasters say clouds will bring rain chances late tonight through tomorrow and again Friday night into Saturday. High temperatures over the next couple of days will be in the low to mid 60s. Stay with us for more on that. And the Minnesota Lynx lost for the fourth time in their last five games, dropping a 96-77 game at Indiana last night. Minnesota star guard Olivia Miles did not play last night, and head coach Cheryl Reeve benched the rest of her starters with about 25 minutes left in that game. Head coach Cheryl Reeve.
4: What I saw in the first 15 minutes, you know, it was apparent that, maybe rest was a better option, you know, with playoffs starting on Sunday. You know, we thought that first group would be better served, you know, saving legs and let's not chase a win that wasn't going to happen.
0: By the way, the Lynx will wrap up the regular season when they host, again, that Indiana Fever team in a rematch tomorrow night at Target Center, tip-off at 7 p.m. And that's a look at your news. I'm Mark Anthony.
5: 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There is a cemetery cleaning workshop led by the Douglas County Historical Society at Kincaid Cemetery, Saturday, September 26th at 9 a.m. Park and meet at the eastern side of the cemetery. If you have questions, you can call DCHS at 762-0382. Again, that event is Saturday, September 26th at Kincaid Cemetery at 9 a.m. Connected Parenting, Raising the Next Generation of Resilient Kids will be held Saturday, September 26th from 9 a.m. to noon at Calvary Church in Alexandria. 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The Carlos Lions is having Sportsman Bingo with prizes including guns and merchandise. There'll be 8 guns, 2 $500 certificates for Evansville Plaza, a Yeti cooler with meat package, and a crossbow package. You can purchase the certificates at the door or at Herbie's ahead of time. That event will be held Saturday, September 26th. 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The horticulture core course for the program is offered online beginning December 29th, including optional weekly live Zoom Q&A sessions on Tuesday nights through May with University of Minnesota faculty and extension educators. 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September's exhibit at Evansville Arts Center features work by Jim Berger and Elena Aldred. One works with wood and metal, the other works with the lens of a camera. This exhibition runs from September 4th through the 26th and may be seen during regular gallery hours on Fridays and Saturdays from 10 a.m. to 2 p.m. An artist reception will be held on Wednesday, September 23rd from 6 to 8 p.m. The public is invited to view their work, meet and learn from the artists, and enjoy light refreshments. The Home City Farmers Market runs now through September 26th from 8:30 to 11:30 at Trinity Lutheran. 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Coming up next, we'll have your weatherology forecast, followed by funeral announcements.
6: This is Weatherology. I'm meteorologist Laura Lockwood with the Alexandria Lakes Area Forecast. Chance of thunderstorms tonight. Otherwise, cloudy skies expected. Lows dip down to about 54. Southeast winds 10 to 15 miles per hour. Cloudy skies expected with fog in spots early tomorrow. Rain showers likely. High temperatures reach up to 60. Lows around 56 tomorrow night. Overcast skies. For KXRA, I'm meteorologist Laura Lockwood. Right now, it's 66 degrees.
5: Thank you, Laura. This is the 5 o'clock news hour. It is time now for funeral announcements. For Wednesday, September 23rd, David Byer, 84, of Alexandria, died Tuesday, September 15th. A celebration of life service will be held at 11 a.m. Friday, September 25th at Shalom Lutheran Church in Alexandria. A visitation will take place from 3 to 5 p.m. Thursday, September 24th at the church and continue 1 hour prior to the service for David Byer, 84. Alan Bruce Jahnke, 73, died September 12th. Memorial service will be held at 1 p.m. on Friday, September 25th at Luther Crest Bible Camp in Alexandria with a visitation 1 hour prior to the service. For Alan Bruce Jahnke, 73. Alan Sterry, 87, of Osakis, died Thursday, September 17th. Memorial service will be held Tuesday, September 29th at 11 a.m. with a visitation 1 hour prior to the service at Salem Lutheran Church near Osakis. Interment will be in Salem Lutheran Church Cemetery with military honors performed by the Osakis VFW Post 7902. Arrangements are with the Roy Hetland Funeral Home in Osakis for Alan Sterry, 87. Holly Robideau, 77, of Alexandria, Virginia, passed away on October 6th. A graveside service honoring Holly and her daughter, Catherine Katie Cook, who died on December 9th, 2016, will be held at 11 a.m. Saturday, September 26th at St. William's Catholic Cemetery in Parker's Prairie. That is for Holly Robideau, 77. That's a look at funeral announcements for Wednesday, September 23rd. Coming up next, we'll have your Constitution Minute, followed by M&N Sports.
7: This is a U.S. Constitution Minute. Do members of Congress get extra compensation for their work on committees? No. Article 1, Section 6, Clause 1. Could members of the President's Cabinet be permitted to sit in Congress without amending the Constitution? No. A national office holder cannot at the same time be a member of either House of Congress. Article 1, Section 6, Clause 2. Must all revenue and appropriation bills originate in the House of Representatives? The Constitution provides that all bills for raising revenue shall originate in the House of Representatives. It is customary for appropriation bills to originate there also. Article 1, Section 7, Clause 1. Material, compliments of USConstitution.net.
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11: This is MNN Sports. I'm Mike Grimm. Preseason hockey tonight. The Wild are in Dallas for a 7 o'clock faceoff. The Vikings have wrapped up their Wednesday practice. They're looking ahead to Sunday's game at Tampa Bay. Minnesota rookie defensive tackle Caleb Banks says last week's performance and the win at Chicago gave him some personal confidence.
12: Confidence is like one of the biggest things when it comes to like players making a lot of plays. And I kind of just knew the game plan. I understood what I had to do. And every time I see my opportunity to go tackle whoever it was that was carrying that ball, I was like, yeah, I got to go do it.
11: Banks says he's grown the most mentally so far this rookie season.
12: My mental really wasn't there. I was kind of worried too much about like stuff outside of the building, kind of, you know, just being a rookie, just got a lot of stuff going on with family and all this type of stuff. And then I was just like, you know what, let me just focus on what I really need to focus on so I can get better. And ever since then, we've just been climbing.
11: Banks says starting 2-0 is great, but there's a lot of season left.
12: If I'm being honest, it don't really matter. We got 15 more games and hopefully, 20 more games? I don't know how many. It doesn't matter, you know what I mean? I'm just NFL, and I learned that too earlier today. I was like, yeah, we got Tampa. Like, you know what I mean? We 2-0. And I was like, nah, like, it's NFL, brother. Like, it don't matter what their record is, it don't matter what our record is. We got to go out there every single game and be able to dominate no matter what their record is because they hungry, and we hungry too. So it's kind of going to be like that every single week, and we got to just get prepared and practice and meetings and go from there. Walkthroughs, everything.
11: The Buccaneers are 0-2. Sunday's game kicks at 3:05. The Golden Gopher football team visits Washington this Saturday night. Minnesota linebacker Joey Gerlach of Woodbury says he feels lucky to be playing college football in his home state.
13: It's been really special for sure. I'm honored for the gift that Coach Fleck gave me to play here. You know, just allowing my family to be close, you know, and come to games, seeing extended family members and friends be able to show up, it means the world to me.
11: Kickoff on Saturday is 10 o'clock at night. That's Minnesota time. Should be an interesting contest. This is MNN Sports.
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21: It's the Minnesota Sports Prep Update for Wednesday, September 23rd. I'm Ryan Phelps. Bloomington Jefferson High School, a former powerhouse back in the 80s and 90s, now just a good school. But they're hoping they're on the rise and just built a new stadium on campus with a turf field, something they've never had before. We stopped by to visit with senior girls soccer player Ruby Stiggy.
22: Our season's going really well, actually. We've had some big wins against tough opponents like Eastview especially, and then we tied Benilde, which was really good. We've been playing really well together as a team, and it's a fun team.
21: Stiggy tells us some of the reasons for the success of this year's squad.
22: There's definitely a lot of younger players who maybe last year they were freshmen, and there's a big sophomore class on our team, and so I think like they've kind of grown into that role more and gotten more comfortable and more confident. And I think along with that, we have a lot more team chemistry this year. And like, yeah, we just play really well together as a team. I think we've done a really good job of team defending. We all like focus a lot on like working really hard and like emphasizing effort. So like, I know that's an important thing for me because I always tell myself all I can control is my effort. And that's the biggest thing. And I think across our whole team, we've emphasized that this season. And, like, just working as hard as we can for each other and for ourselves.
21: We heard earlier about the new Jefferson Stadium from an administrator standpoint. Stiggy gives us her opinion as an athlete.
22: It's really fun to play in the stadium. It feels really good to have our home games at our actual school, rather than traveling to, like, Lincoln, which, I mean, Lincoln was great, but it's really nice to have our stadium be for the Jags and be our colors, and, like, it's just, it feels a lot more, like, there's a lot more school spirit playing here, and it's really fun. There's good energy playing at home. It's really nice to play on turf and kind of have that, like, nice field rather than some grass that's maybe bumpy and muddy sometimes.
21: Stiggy talks about her outlook for the rest of the girls' soccer season.
22: I'm really excited for the rest of the season. I think it's going to turn out well. We're going to try and keep emphasizing that effort and our high work rate. And I think it'll go well. We're past a bunch of those bigger teams that are like top in state. So I think it should be a little bit smoother sailing from here on out, but it's still going to be a good challenge, and I think we're up for it.
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27: We turn the corner, and now we're making that downhill slide toward the weekend. Welcome to the Wednesday, September 23rd edition of the Alexandria Cardinal Sports Report. I'm Dave McClurg. We'll do a scoreboard recap from Tuesday when four Alexandria Cardinal varsity teams had the opportunity to return to action. One Alexandria Cardinal varsity coach is joining us here, and that's Phil Pham, the head coach of the Alexandria boys soccer team. The Cardinals began the second half of their regular season schedule last night, hosting Sauk Rapids Rice at Viking Bank Field. Alexandria was seeking to extend its undefeated streak to six straight matches, heading into the contest at 4-3-1 following an 0-3 start. Let's find out more here from Coach Pham.
28: The Alexandria Cardinals hosted the Sauk Rapids Rice Storm this past Tuesday evening on September 22nd. The Cardinals would open up with an opportunity in the 7th minute where a tight passing string from Graham Odlin would find Patrick Klecker scoring an absolute banger of a goal from way outside the 18 on the left side of the field. You'll need to check out the Alexandria Cardinals boys varsity soccer huddle to see it. Play would continue as the Cardinals dominated all facets of the game while causing Sauk Rapids to commit turnover after turnover. Halftime would produce a team that was okay with the one goal lead but still hungry for more. The team was asked what they wanted to achieve by the end of the game, and they had said 5 goals, and boy did they not disappoint. In the 45th minute, a beautiful passing sequence starting from Cohen Medway in the midfield would find Klecker down the line, who would play the ball across to Rogan Anderson for the tap-in score. In the 50th minute, Odlin would fire a shot from the 18, which would deflect off the keeper into a waiting Klecker who buried the ball in the back of the net, making it 3-0. A minute later in the 51st, a free kick from Anderson would be flicked through the goalkeeper's hands by Odlin for the 4-0 lead. Coming in the 60th minute, a beautiful through ball by Medway played into Klecker would have Klecker one-on-one with the keeper. Klecker was able to slide the ball past the keeper, and the ball hit post and went in. This would be Klecker's first hat trick since coming onto the varsity squad since his first game freshman year against Detroit Lakes. The Sauk Rapids Rice Storm would find a goal late in the 68th minute where they were able to chip the ball over Axel Ledin. The reserves were able to hold Sauk Rapids Rice to only 1 goal for the remaining 20 minutes of the match. Ending score was Alexandria 5, Sauk Rapids Rice 1. Gator light of the night would go to Cohen Medway for finally unlocking this team's potential to fire on all cylinders. Every time Medway was involved in the play, it immediately evolved into a goal-scoring opportunity. The Cardinal boys will travel to St. Cloud Tech on September 24th to take on a very strong Tigers team at 7 p.m.
27: And that should prove to be an excellent test for the Alexandria boys soccer team tomorrow night, because St. Cloud Tech is usually in the running to try to win a section title and get onto the state boys soccer tournament. In fact, for most of the decade, St. Cloud Tech has represented Section 8AA in the boys soccer state tournament. Tomorrow night's match at Tiger Stadium on the campus of St. Cloud Tech High School is scheduled to start at 7 o'clock. Alexandria now stands at 5-3-1 on the year, and remember, those three defeats came in the first three matches of the season. In girls soccer last night, the Alexandria Cardinals traveled to Bemidji to face the Lumberjacks in a Central Lakes Conference match at Chet Anderson Stadium. Bemidji scored the lone goal in the opening half to build a 1-0 lead, but then the visiting Cardinals struck back with the equalizer in the second half. No further scoring took place, so the contest ended up being a 1-1 draw. That was Bemidji's 11th match of the year, and the Jacks now stand at 8-2-1. The Cardinals completed their 9th match of the year last night and now stand at 5-3-1. Luis Moreno's Alexandria girls soccer team will be back at home tomorrow night to face the St. Cloud Crush, with the varsity start time set for 7 o'clock. Remember, in girls soccer, students from Apollo and Tech High Schools form the St. Cloud Crush. That is not the case in varsity boys soccer, where Apollo and Tech still have standalone programs. This is the second year of the girls soccer co-op between St. Cloud Apollo and St. Cloud Tech to become the St. Cloud Crush. The Alexandria Cardinal girls volleyball team traveled to Moorhead High School last night and came away with a 3-set sweep. Each of the three sets was fairly competitive, as the Cardinals' largest margin of victory in a set was 5 points. Still, Alexandria recorded a key win against a Section 8 Class 4A rival. The Cardinals now have section wins over the likes of Sartell, Bemidji, Moorhead, and Monticello. The Cardinals still have yet to face Brainerd, St. Michael Albertville, and Elk River, and they have best-of-five matches scheduled with all of those teams in the weeks ahead. Sam Hess's Alexandria girls volleyball team is now at 9-4 on the year and will travel to Detroit Lakes High School tomorrow night to face the Lakers inside the Lakeshirts Fieldhouse. We will have that match on our Layton Media platforms, including the viewing opportunity on the Voice of Alexandria YouTube streaming channel, with the audio on KXRA Radio and through the Voice of Alexandria app. The Alexandria Cardinal girls tennis team is still undefeated on the year, as victory number 20 came last night for Alexandria when the Cardinals hosted Ricori and prevailed 7-0. Alexandria was able to win 6 of the 7 matches in straight sets. All three doubles points were earned by Alexandria with straight set wins. Coach Nick Jansen emailed me some details on last night's win, noting that the lone three-set match came at first singles when Alexandria's Kennedy Stevenson dropped the first set in her match against the Spartans' Haley Holthouse. Holthouse won that first set 6-1 before Kennedy Stevenson turned things around, winning the second set in a tiebreaker 7-6 before prevailing in the final set 6-3. Another highlight for the Cardinals came at number 3 singles, where Bentley Kreil raised her record to 18-2 on the year, prevailing over the Spartans' Bria Miller 6-1, 6-2. Sam Whaley picked up the victory for the Cardinals at number 2 singles, and Asta Richards was a winner for Alexandria at 4th singles. The winning combinations on the court for doubles play yesterday for Alexandria included Lucy Whitty pitting up with Addison Stevenson for a victory at number 1 doubles, Lily Eakin partnered up with Lexi Doomer for the victory at 2nd doubles, and the Cardinals' 3rd doubles team of Stella Olson and Joni Vanderheiden got a straight set victory at number 3. The Cardinals are still undefeated on the year, now at 20-0, but they'll be challenged during the last week of the regular season next week. Alexandria will travel up to the range on Monday to face the defending Class AA state champion Rock Ridge Wolverines at Rock Ridge High School in Virginia, Minnesota. Then the Cardinals will conclude their conference schedule, facing St. Cloud on Tuesday and Fergus Falls on Thursday. The Cardinals are looking to repeat as Central Lakes Conference champions and also champions of Section 8 AAA. Tomorrow's activity schedule includes the Alexandria Cardinal cross-country runners traveling to Cold Spring. The Ricori invite will be getting underway shortly after 4 p.m., and that will take place at River Oaks Golf Course in Cold Spring. I believe that's the golf course closest to Ricori High School. As noted earlier, the Alexandria girls and boys soccer teams will be playing tomorrow night. The ladies will host the St. Cloud Crush at 7 o'clock, while the gentlemen travel to St. Cloud Tech High School for a CLC match with the Tigers at 7. The Alexandria girls volleyball team will be in Becker County tomorrow night when Detroit Lakes hosts Alexandria in the only meeting of the year between the teams. The match inside the Lake Shirts Fieldhouse at Detroit Lakes High School is scheduled to start tomorrow night at 7, with our broadcast beginning at 6:30 with the Jartner Motors pre-match show. Tim Zuffer will be joining me for the broadcast tomorrow night. Coach Z and I will also have Alexandria Cardinal football coverage for you on Friday from Elk River when the Elks host Alexandria at 6 o'clock. Please note that that will be an audio-only broadcast on Friday, no live video streaming. The activities departments at Elk River and Bemidji High Schools have denied Layton Media permission to do live video streaming from their venues of regular season events involving Elk River or Bemidji. However, we are welcome to do the radio play-by-play, and we'll have that Friday night. Because of the early start for the Elk River Elks homecoming football game with Alexandria, the second half of our KXRA 5 o'clock news hour on Friday will be preempted so that we can bring you the Jartner Motors pregame show at 5:30. That means we will not have a full Alexandria Cardinal sports report on the air Friday afternoon. We'll have our regular schedule of Cardinal sports reports on Thursday, with the full reports around 8:20 in the morning and 5:35 in the afternoon, with the abbreviated 90-second Alexandria Cardinal sports report tomorrow around quarter after 12. 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I'm Dave McClurg.
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12: This is Weatherology. I'm meteorologist Laura Lockwood with the Alexandria Lakes Area Forecast. Chance of thunderstorms tonight. Otherwise, cloudy skies expected. Lows dip down to about 54. Southeast winds 10 to 15 miles per hour. Cloudy skies expected with fog in spots early tomorrow. Rain showers likely. High temperatures reach up to 60. Lows around 56 tomorrow night. Overcast skies. For KXRA, I'm meteorologist Laura Lockwood. Right now, it's 66 degrees.
13: Minnesota News Network, I'm Sean Maloney. Congresswoman Kelly Morrison is worried proposed cuts to the Head Start program by the Trump administration will gut valuable services many Minnesotans count on. Morrison says 12,000 children get help from Head Start.
14: 75% of the parents of those kids are working and rely on Head Start for their child care. So this executive order would basically dismantle kind of all of the quality control and standards around Head Start.
13: Morrison says the cuts could increase child care costs for families and eliminate some education programs. Minnesota's largest cannabis festival returns to Minneapolis this weekend. The 7th annual Legacy Cup runs on Saturday from noon to 8 p.m. at Surly Festival Field. The 21 and older event features live music, along with cannabis competitions, educational sessions, and licensed on-site sales and consumption. Organizers say the festival began as a hemp and CBD gathering in 2019, and last year became Minnesota's first licensed cannabis event. Minnesota's reading and math core tutoring programs are putting additional attention on the early years when targeted help can have a lasting impact. Serve Minnesota CEO Julia Quanrod says tutoring can change more than a student's test scores.
16: You know, kids know when they are struggling at school, and when they work with a tutor, they have this experience of working with somebody through something really hard and then finding success at the end of it.
13: Reading Core works with children from preschool through third grade, while Math Core serves students through eighth grade. And rising fuel prices are putting more pressure on Minnesota farmers and small agricultural businesses. Tracy Wolkowski, who sells produce and raises pasture-raised turkeys and chickens near Hutchinson, says higher fuel costs are making trips to farmers markets more expensive and cutting into her bottom line.
17: Obviously, it's not as we don't see the impact as much as someone who's using gallons of diesel to harvest, but we still see that impact across the board.
13: Wolkowski says lawmakers are receptive to concerns about high fuel prices and are working to address it. This is MNN.
18: Kate loves an adrenaline rush. Free climbing the highest peaks around. Nothing between her and the ground. But not wearing a seatbelt in the car?
19: Are you kidding me? I'd never do that.
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13: In other headlines, the Minnesota Department of Ag is accepting applications for two grant programs aimed at helping livestock producers. Up to $1.5 million is available through the Livestock Investment Grant for infrastructure and equipment upgrades, while another $250,000 will help farmers buy equipment to protect herds from avian flu. Applications for both programs are due November 17th. Minnesota's medical cannabis program continues to grow even after recreational marijuana became legal. Office of Cannabis Management Communications Director Josh Collins says the state is seeing a trend that differs from many other states.
32: We've actually had double our enrollment. We're up to about 90,000 registered medical cannabis patients, and that has doubled since 2023 when the legislature made some important changes, including eliminating fees for patients enrolling in the program.
13: The program has been operating now for more than a decade, and the Minnesota Pollution Control Agency has fined Raisley Oil $25,000 for leaking equipment and failing to conduct required testing at its McGregor gas station. The company has since completed the testing, submitted required reports, and fixed the equipment. This is MNN.

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1: News this hour from Town Hall. I'm Keith Peters in Washington. The FBI is investigating an apparent hack of its jobs website.
2: The FBI took its jobs website, FBIjobs.gov, offline after a hacking group claimed it had stolen personal data from the website. Shiny Hunters claimed responsibility for the hack in a message circulating on social media that also says the group gives the Bureau 1 week to correct or remove what it says are false allegations about the group contained in an FBI public advisory from May. The FBI's May advisory characterized Shiny Hunters as threat actors and describes Shiny Hunters as a cyber criminal group specializing in large-scale data breaches and extortion. I'm Lisa Dwyer.
1: Chinese President Xi Jinping has arrived in Washington. The leader of the Chinese Communist Party was greeted by President Trump on the tarmac at Joint Base Andrews. Secretary of State Marco Rubio says it's vital for President Trump and his Chinese counterpart to talk.
3: The United States and China are the two largest economies in the world. The United States and China are probably the two most powerful militaries in the world. The relationship between the United States and China will define the 21st century. What happens in that relationship? The idea that we would not interact with them at the highest levels is irresponsible. It's outrageous. We have to.
1: The heads of major artificial intelligence firms pleaded with the United Nations to set controls over the burgeoning technology they are designing in order to save the world, or at least its people. Dario Amodei, chief executive officer of Anthropic, said AI could be a risk to humanity. His competitor, Sam Altman of OpenAI, said we could, as he put it, lose control of the future to AI. On Wall Street, the Dow down by 352 points. More at townhall.com.
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1: McDonald's says it will spend $8.5 billion over the next decade to modernize its restaurants globally. Bob Agnew reports.
8: The upgrades will include lockers to handle delivery orders more easily, more visible coffee preparation, bigger play areas, and improved kitchen layouts. The Golden Arches will also make use of AI to improve order accuracy and automate a number of tasks, including inventory management. The Chicago burger chain also said it plans to introduce grilled chicken sandwiches and wraps and experiment with products like egg bites and bowls to meet the needs of customers looking for healthier proteins. Bob Agner reporting.
1: An attorney for former NFL star wide receiver Antonio Brown says he plans to accept a plea deal for a reduced charge in an attempted murder case in Miami that avoids prison. Brown is scheduled to appear in court next week. More details at townhall.com. From Washington, I'm Keith Peters. A second potential measles exposure is causing concern in Philadelphia.
9: An individual with measles passed through Philadelphia International Airport September 13th, but did not leave the premises, according to public health officials. This reported case follows an exposure that occurred 2 days earlier at Children's Hospital of Philadelphia. Nearly 770 cases have been recorded across Pennsylvania so far this year, including 4 measles-related deaths. Across the U.S., measles cases have surpassed 3,000 so far this year. Rich Thomason reporting.
1: Harvey Weinstein has been sentenced to 15 years in prison for sexually assaulting a woman in New York in 2006. Weinstein sentencing Wednesday for sexually assaulting one-time TV production assistant Miriam Haley followed a legal odyssey spanning more than 6 years. More details at townhall.com.
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11: This is weatherology. I'm meteorologist Laura Lockwood with the Alexandria Lakes Area Forecast. Chance of thunderstorms tonight. Otherwise, cloudy skies expected. Lows dip down to about 54. Southeast winds 10 to 15 miles per hour. Cloudy skies expected with fog in spots early tomorrow. Rain showers likely. High temperatures reach up to 60. Lows around 56 tomorrow night. Overcast skies. For KXRA, I'm meteorologist Laura Lockwood. Right now, it's 64 degrees.
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23: Welcome back to the Lars Larson Show. It's a Wednesday, and we've got lots of questions to ask today, starting with our poll on X. Should Donald Trump ban diesel exports to lower prices of that critical fuel in America in the short term? My answer to that is no. And I'm going to tell you why. I've told you why because this idea first came up about a week or 10 days ago. But yesterday at the United Nations, Donald Trump endorsed the idea of a temporary ban on diesel exports from the United States. And let me explain to you why it's such a colossally bad idea. Because America overproduces diesel fuel. I mean, we all know it's critical. It's used in basically all construction equipment. It powers all of the freight trains that move around this country. It powers all of the long-haul trucks and most of the local delivery trucks. We produce about 5.5 million barrels a day. We use about 3.5 million barrels a day. And there are people in America saying, well, the solution to high diesel prices is tell all the oil companies you're not allowed to sell it around the world. That extra 2 million barrels a day that you're currently selling elsewhere, you must keep it here in the United States, even though daily demand is only 3.5 million barrels, but you're making 5.5 million barrels. And then when the excess builds up, why, diesel will go down to a nickel a gallon. That's the kind of ridiculous kind of policy this would be. I mean, it really is crazy. You could compare it to almost any other commodity. You could compare it to lumber. You could compare it to just about anything else and say, would it actually make sense? Short term, you might actually cause a change. But here's the other thing you do. You're sending the oil companies a message. You make all that diesel. We currently export a lot. That is sold overseas. It brings in a tremendous amount of cash to the United States. We're now going to forbid you to export it. The oil companies are going to say, well, that's easy. Then we're not going to produce as much. I mean, it's not a gotcha. They're just saying, if you're not going to let us sell it to the people who can buy it, are we going to create an artificial surplus in America where we end up with 5.5 million barrels a day and the price drops like a rock? If you were running any kind of oil refinery, if you were running for any kind of commodity, I mean, let's say I live in the Pacific Northwest, so I like to give you examples from my region. You got sawmills all over the place. And I've been used to sawmills since I was a little kid. My dad used to work for the U.S. Forest Service, which used to be a government agency that actually

Imagine anybody who has that kind of kindergarten age approach to the idea of any kind of commodity. I mean, if you had, say, apples, apples are a good commodity. About 80% of the apples in America come from the state I live in, Washington State. And it gets, they get exported to other countries like China and Mexico. They get exported to every other part of America. The state I live in, Washington State, produces about 80% of the apples in America. Do you know what would happen to the price of apples in the state if you forbid the export, said you can no longer ship those apples to foreign countries? You can no longer ship those apples to the other 49 states, 57 if you're an Obama voter. You know what would happen? For a short time, the price would drop like a rock. And then after that, everybody who grows apples would say, if I'm not allowed to actually make them and sell them, I'm going to stop making them. That's the thing that actually makes sense. So should Donald Trump ban diesel exports to lower prices short term? My answer to that is a big solid no. Find the question at Lars Larson Show and at LarsLarson.com, and brought to you by AMAC, the Association of Mature American Citizens. AMAC has the conservative values I believe in. I joined the group about a decade ago. You can join it too. Just go to amac.us or call 888-262-2006. AMAC is better, better for you and better for America. Let me tell you what's coming up this hour, and then I'll get to your calls. And if you want to dial in, it's 866-HEY-LARS. That's 866-439-5277. And as always, naysayers go to the head of the line. Coming up this hour, California wants companies from outside the state to pay a fee before they sell products in California. Is that about safety, or is it just another way to tax businesses? Aslan. Aslan, you know, in the C.S. Lewis Chronicles of Narnia, has long been seen as a figure of Christ. Now Netflix is changing the character. Is Hollywood trying to change that longtime Christian message as well? Diesel prices are at a record high, and Donald Trump wants more of the fuel kept here at home. Is that actually going to bring prices down? We'll talk to an expert. You won't just have to listen to my point of view on it. And take a moment to cast a vote in our X poll. You'll find it at Lars Larson Show and at LarsLarson.com. And a shout-out to our friends in Baton Rouge, Louisiana, who catch great talk radio all day on WBRP. That's FM 107.3, and you can catch my show there Monday through Friday. Now, I'm going to warn you about a headline that you are going to see a lot around America. And I see it as good news. And here's what the conventional legacy media is telling the story this way. Trump administration officials have announced they will terminate Obamacare coverage for 760,000 enrollees, alleging widespread fraud. You know, this is good news. This is good news. You've got 750,000 different accounts in Obamacare, and it's fraud. It is money that is being given away. President J.D. Vance, who's leading a White House task force to eliminate fraud, said it's going to save at least $2.2 billion in taxpayer money by removing hundreds of thousands of enrollees in the so-called Affordable Care Act, what the rest of us call Obamacare, from public insurance marketplaces. He says we expect most of these people are fraudulently enrolled. He added the administration will work to verify the eligibility of another 419,000 enrollees by ensuring they are legal residents of the United States and they meet the income threshold to get Obamacare coverage. Is that unreasonable to say if you're going to be enrolled in a public health insurance scheme, if it's going to get taxpayer subsidies, should it? Getting it to prove that they are actually entitled to that benefit. I think it is. I think this is good news. Of course, the mainstream media, the big newspapers, and the big networks, they're going to say, why, Donald Trump is hurting people. He's hurting people who are committing fraud and stealing from the American taxpayers. Oh, and I've got to mention this. The admission from ABC News correspondent Terry Moran. He had made this admission on Monday. I had meant to mention it yesterday. He says he tried to report on Joe Biden's failing health.
and he was shut down by the senior leadership at ABC News. He said in late 23 or early 24, it was pretty clear that Biden was fading rather quickly. I was actually traveling with him to Japan in the spring of 23 and kind of eyeballed him.

there, and I thought, okay, he's still functioning, but man, he's frail. He looked like he'd blow away in a stiff wind. Moran added the now 83-year-old former president's voice was a mere whisper by his final year in office. And what did the network chiefs do? They said, you're not allowed to report that story. And that is not good journalism. Glad to have you with me. 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
14: Hey, welcome back to the program. It's a pleasure to be with you. As I told you before the break, California wants out-of-state manufacturers to pay up before they can even bother to sell a legal product in the state of California. Is that pay-to-play kind of shakedown, is it even constitutional or legal? Christian Townsend is an attorney with the Pacific Legal Foundation. Hey, Christian, welcome back to the program. How are you?
15: I'm doing well. Thanks so much for having me.
14: Would you mind describing what it is that California is doing in this case?
15: Yeah, so California for about the last 10 years has been waging a war against spray foam and spray foam companies. They think that there's a chemical inside of spray foam that is potentially dangerous, even though they've never pointed to a single person who's been hurt by spray foam. And so this past year, they issued a bunch of regulations requiring extra PPE, personal protective equipment, labeling requirements, safety instructions, all this stuff. But California took it one step further, and they're now requiring spray foam companies to pay 2 cents for every pound of spray foam they sell into California into this green chemistry, green engineering research fund to pay other people to try to eliminate that chemical from their product, even though they've already done the research and said that that's not possible.
14: Well, in fact, it seems kind of odd because doesn't that run directly counter to an awful lot of the green initiatives that California is best known for? Because if you told me spray foam, if you just said those two words, I'd say, oh, you mean the kind of stuff that they routinely insulate homes and businesses and new construction with, right? That's what we're talking about.
15: Exactly. And spray foam, which is, like you said, an insulation, has almost twice the insulation numbers than traditional fiberglass insulation.
14: Yeah.
15: Yeah, exactly. And so California has all these climate change goals and are trying to make sure that their homes are more energy efficient because energy is so expensive in California. And this product actually helps for that. But now they're making it illegal to sell into the state unless you pay the fee.
14: Well, except that it's still legal to sell it in the state. You just have to pay the fee. And that's the part on all of these initiatives that always throws me. You say, well, do you want people to sell it here or not? Oh, no, we don't want people to sell it. We're going to tax it. You say, so you're still going to let them sell it? Yes, as long as they pay a fee to the state government, in which case they can sell it. I mean, does that even make logical sense that you would say, we really don't want this foam here? Well, then forbid it. Forbid its use, and your green energy initiatives will fall apart because all your insulation will become either much more problematic or much more expensive. And they say, oh, no, we don't want to do that. We just want we want you to pay a fee. You got to give the VIG to the state of California.
15: Right. You think if it was actually dangerous, they wouldn't just demand their pound of flesh, but they'd actually ban it. But they want to, have their cake and eat it too.
14: Yeah, except in this case, this doesn't do that. It just says you have to give a bunch of money to the state. And again, you said they've tried to figure out a way to get rid of some of the chemicals that are used, this MDI stuff, methylene diphenyl diisocyanate. I don't know. It was my best effort in any way. But they can't find a single case of this MDI stuff causing the allergic reactions that they claim is the problem?
15: Not in spray foam. And it's actually worse than that because the money's not even going to go to California. It's going to go to California's preferred third-party researchers to fund research to try to eliminate the, I don't even try to pronounce it. I went to law school, not science school for a reason. And so they're trying to eliminate that from spray foam.
14: And so it goes, who are these preferred researchers?
15: So right now they haven't even named who's going to receive the money. We know that it's going to go to a third party who will then decide which researchers are going to be allowed to get this money.
14: I mean, I guess, part of me, Christian, wants to say to the people who make this stuff, why don't you just stop selling it in California altogether? Just say, California doesn't want us, fine. Except that I realize California is such a gigantic, attractive marketplace that it would be very difficult for the manufacturers of the spray foam to simply cut the state off. But it might send a message to the regulators in Sacramento, wouldn't it?
15: It definitely would. I think what I'm more worried about is if nobody challenges something like this, then other states will pick up on the model, and then there'll be nowhere spray foam can sell to.
14: Yeah, and no obvious. In fact, the one, Christian, I'm going to stretch a little bit, But you remember when we had one of the space shuttle disasters, and it was caused because some ice broke loose from the big external fuel tank, and it fell back. And I'll tell you why this is relevant. They used to insulate the outside of that giant tank that held liquid hydrogen. They used to insulate it with a certain kind of foam, and as I understand it, the foam began to fail because they had insisted on using a different kind of more environmentally friendly foam, and it didn't work. You know, and I think I remember that, but it's been a long, long time since I covered that story. But this sounds like what they're doing. They tell the whole state, you got to insulate everything better. You got to come to a much higher level of insulation standard. And then they turn around and start trying to outlaw the very thing you might use to achieve that insulation.
15: Exactly. And I know that, you know, 2 cents per pound doesn't sound like a lot, but spray foam is already a luxury product over traditional fiberglass. And so when you're trying to convince a construction person to change to spray foam, that added cost, you know, the construction worker is not going to see the benefits of the energy efficiency, but the homeowner's is not, you know, is going to be the one that really sees the costs in the end.
14: Is there any chance that the lawmakers in Sacramento are going to see the light and decide this is a stupid thing to do and reverse it?
15: You know, maybe one of the reasons I'm a lawyer is because I never put a lot of faith in our legislators to fix the problems, and that's why I go to the court to solve those issues.
14: Are the courts going to solve this one?
15: We hope so. So we just filed a lawsuit this week. We have two main claims. First is that, you know, being forced to fund the speech of other people, which is what this research is, you know, Thomas Jefferson called being forced to fund other people's speech sinful and tyrannical. Well, the First Amendment also says it's unconstitutional. And then we also have a dormant commerce clause claim, which is where the states aren't allowed to put these barriers to legal products coming into their state, and especially when it's this tax sort of at the border. And we think that violates the Constitution as well.
14: You know what? I'm not even a lawyer, and I think it violates the Constitution as well. Christian, thank you very much. I appreciate this. Christian Townsend, who's an attorney with the Pacific Legal Foundation. By the way, right now, somewhere, a stranger is buying a list, and it's not a list of stocks. It's a list of people, and you might even be on that list. The data brokers, they sell real marketing lists, and they sometimes have names like suffering seniors or recently widowed, rural and barely making it, or credit card declines, or low-income swing voters. In other words, they're looking for a particular demographic. One broker even sold a list of sexual assault survivors. $79 per 1,000 names. Every single record, your name, your phone, your home address, your age, your income, your health problems, pieces of your life that have been packaged up and sold, believe it or not. And here's the part that ought to scare the daylights out of you. 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

0: This is Weatherology. I'm meteorologist Laura Lockwood with the Alexandria Lakes Area Forecast. Chance of thunderstorms tonight. Otherwise, cloudy skies expected. Lows dip down to about 54. Southeast winds 10 to 15 miles per hour. Cloudy skies expected with fog in spots early tomorrow. Rain showers likely. High temperatures reach up to 60. Lows around 56 tomorrow night. Overcast skies. For KXRA, I'm meteorologist Laura Lockwood. Right now, it's 64 degrees.
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1: 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Is America's water supply safe from foreign hackers? Consider that foreign hackers are identified as the ones who hacked in to two Colorado water utilities into the computer systems. This happened about a month ago. They changed the pumping cycles. They disabled alarms. They altered equipment settings, according to news reports of what happened in Colorado. The intrusions, thank God, did not affect drinking water quality or treatment processes, according to the governor of Colorado, Jared Polis. High-profile cyber attacks have targeted more than 100 drinking water and wastewater systems across 12 states just this year. This is a major problem, and it needs to be addressed right now. To your calls. If you want to jump into the best conversation in talk journalism, it's here every day at 866-HEY-LARS. That's 866-439-5277. Let's go first to Dan. Hey, Dan, welcome to the program. What's on your mind?
2: Well, I'm a little upset about Saudi Arabia not attacking Iran and letting us be their proxy.
1: How are we the proxy for Saudi Arabia? Isn't the nuclear armament of Iran a national security problem for America?
2: That's done. It's been bombed into deal. That's nothing.
1: And you seem to think that they don't have anything left in the technology like at Pickaxe Mountain, which is why the United States, I'm no foreign policy expert or an intelligence expert, but it sounds like the Iranians managed to hang on to some of their nuclear technology and they refused to give it up. So you don't believe that?
2: Well, no, I do. But then Israel next door, they're trying to kill them. Let Israel just use their nukes and go in and take them out. What's wrong with that?
1: Using their nukes to what? Who would you nuke in Iran to eliminate the problem? The whole population?
2: Wherever the sites are, the whole country. The
1: so you nuke the entire country. Isn't everybody glad that Dan is not in charge of our Department of War?
2: The Bible said, Jesus told them, when you come in, kill every woman, man, and child when these people are against you. That way you
1: I understand that, and I've read that in the book, and I understand it. Here's my question for you. Is that an acceptable policy for the United States to say that Donald Trump should go in and kill every last person in the country of Iran? Do you think that would be effective?
2: No, the Israelis have the nuke. Let them go in and do it, and I would applaud it.
1: Okay. Dan, interesting call. Interesting. Really appreciate your call. 866-HEY-LARS. That's 866-439-5277. Got this email from Herman. He said, Lars, first of all, I'd like to welcome you to the People's Republic of Maryland, a state that Democrats are destroying with high taxes and fees. I take it Herman has been listening because we just got a new affiliate in Baltimore, Maryland, and that's WBAL. He writes, I have a friend of mine I met in the U.S. Navy who now lives in Canada. He asked me if any of the major news media here in the United States was following Canada's euthanasia program. This program is now responsible for more death than the gun violence in the United States. I told him the only one I heard talking about it was the Lars Larson Show. Thanks for that. We have to stop this from spreading. I know they have a form of euthanasia in your part of the country. And here in Maryland, the head of the state Senate at a news conference said it was something to think about. We all know what happens when a Democrat starts thinking nothing good is ever going to come from that. Keep up the good work, and thanks for keeping the truth alive. You know, Herman is actually right. He's absolutely right, and his friend in Canada is as well. The number of people dying in Canada from doctor-assisted suicide is now north of 16,000 per year. The number of people who die in America because of homicides committed with guns, mostly pistols, is about 16,000. So, Canada manages, even though it's a much smaller country than the United States in population, Canada manages to kill more people with doctor-assisted suicide than the number of people who die in America because of homicides committed with guns. Those numbers are absolutely right. Now, I do want to mention this. I am a fan of the Chronicles of Narnia. I'm a fan of one of the greatest Christian writers, C.S. Lewis, the late C.S. Lewis. Well, consider this. They are about to mess up the Chronicles of Narnia thanks to Netflix. Now, Netflix went over the edge of the cliff a long time ago when they wrote big checks to people like Barack Hussein Obama and his wife, Michelle Obama or Mike Obama, whichever you prefer. Well, they have now decided to redo the Chronicles of Narnia. Now, I thought at first, well, that's a good thing. I like the Chronicles of Narnia. I understand that it's a Christian allegory and that the character in Chronicles of Narnia who represents the figure of Jesus Christ, because that's what C.S. Lewis was getting across with his metaphor, is Aslan the lion. You know what they've done? They've cast Meryl Streep to be a female lion. Now, why are they doing that? They are doing that to try to feminize Jesus Christ. They don't like the idea that Jesus Christ, the Savior, my Savior, the man who died for our sins, is a man. And they don't like the fact that his Father, God the Father, is a man. Now, here's what's happened. Washington Times says the magazine's exclusive first ever look images reveal a redesigned Aslan with heterochromatic eyes and bold red face markings, a look inspired by David Bowie. Rumors had surfaced last year saying that Ms. Streep, Meryl Streep, would voice a gender-swapped version of Aslan, who has been male throughout Lewis's seven-book series and in Liam Neeson's portrayal in the 2010 Disney film trilogy. The casting has already divided longtime fans of the books. I think this is just dead wrong. Netflix should leave C.S. Lewis's work alone. Thank you very much for that. By the way, everybody talks about those GLP-1, you know, the weight loss injections. I don't like those shots. I've never used them. I never will. Everybody talks about them, though, because the results are dramatic. And they work by one simple mechanism, lower blood sugar and reduce appetite. But what if you want to lose weight, but you're not interested in painful weekly injections, especially when you hear about some of the crazy side effects of those GLP-1s? 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
13: Hey, welcome back to the Lars Larson Show. As you know, diesel is at a record high for fuel. President Donald Trump wants to keep America's supply at home. Is this real relief or a gimmick that backfires? I already told you, when I disagree with President Trump, I will feel free to tell you about it, and I do in this case. Trump yesterday at the UN had endorsed the idea of a ban on export of diesel fuel. I don't think it's going to change the picture. It might have a simple short-term effect, but better than listening to me about it, how about Jay Young, who joins us now, founder and CEO of King Operating Corporation. Jay, welcome back.
15: Hey, thanks for having me on, Lars. How are things going besides all these diesel prices at $6.50 a gallon? What's going on?
13: And up in my neck of the woods, more like $7 a gallon. And I don't currently have a diesel pickup truck. I have a gasoline pickup truck, but an awful lot of the equipment that we use, tractors and things like that, runs on diesel. And it is painfully expensive. But do you think that a ban on exports would actually do any good?
15: You know, I don't. I think it's a good talk, you know, like they're doing right now. Here come the midterm elections. We're seeing a lot of things, you know, coming up and grasping at straws for votes. And I think that's the same thing that's going on right now. I don't think it's going to make that big of a difference. But it sounds good.
13: Well, let me ask you about some of how this would work, because this is one where people ask me, they'll say, why is diesel so expensive? I said, because it's effectively a worldwide commodity. So if diesel is, you know, X amount, forget about the taxes. The taxes are different depending on what state you're in. But the cost of diesel is effectively the same around the globe. And we're not short of it here in the United States. In fact, the numbers I found were kind of stunning. You know how much we use every day in diesel?
15: What about 1.7 million is what we're exporting.
13: I was going to do it in barrels, but it said the numbers I saw, and tell me if they're wrong, we produce about 5.5 million barrels a day. We use about 3.5 million barrels a day. Right. So we're exporting about 1.7, right?
15: Right, right.
13: Okay. So go ahead.
15: Those products could also be made into other products as well that could really help us out here. So I think we're just, you know, it's a business that has worked for us. It's not anything we have to change. And I believe that if we did find other products that we could change to or move, it would be a lot better, you know, because it takes a different type of crude, as we've talked about on your show several times. It takes a different type of crude to produce diesel, to produce other products. So
13: I guess what I wonder, Jay, is if you tell the refiners, you're now churning out 5.5 million barrels a day, you're exporting 2 of that, we're going to forbid you to export it, keep it here at home. So all of a sudden the refiners are stuck with a lot more diesel every day than they can sell to the U.S. marketplace. So in theory, when there's an excess of something, then you get a much lower price for a while. But what would be the immediate reaction of the refiners say, well, if we're not going to be able to sell 5.5 million barrels a day, 3.5 here and 2 for export or 1.7 for export, then we're not going to make it any, we're not going to produce it anymore. Why would you make more of something than you can sell?
15: Right. Yeah, that's a good question. And that's exactly right. And that's the reason everything goes up and down is because of supply and demand. The reason why price of oil goes up, price of diesel or literally anything.
13: Yeah,
15: I guess, but especially diesel right now, and that's not going to be a long-term, you know, long-term, we need to have more refineries here for our oil, and we need to not export so much. If there was an answer, if somebody said, hey, magic wand, what could happen? Well, we need to export some. I mean, we need to make more here, and we need to produce it here because of the supply and demand.
13: Well, and I don't think we're going to talk people into building more refineries if we tell them anytime politically it's convenient to tell you you're not allowed to sell what you refine somewhere else in the world, then we're going to cut you off. You're not going to get people to build new refineries. Jay, thank you very much. That is Jay Young, who's founder and of King Operating Corporation. Let me go to Eric, who's a naysayer. Hey, Eric, we love naysayers on this show. So what do you and I disagree about that makes you one today?
16: Hey,
13: Eric.
16: Yeah.
17: Yeah, they're gone. Yeah. It was mainly just about the Narnia thing. I just don't think it's that big of a deal that Meryl Streep is the voice. I feel like she's got a pretty low voice for a woman, so it's not that bad of a thing.
13: Well, it's not about a low voice or even a good voice. She has a decent voice. I don't like her politics. But tell me this. Is it an important deal that Jesus Christ is the Son of God and that he is the Lord and Savior for about 2.5 billion people on this planet?
17: I think that's the biggest thing, yeah. So that is very important.
13: So does it matter if somebody in entertainment says, hey, let's change the gender of Jesus from male to female? I would say that's a big deal, isn't it?
17: I didn't hear anything about them changing the gender. I just heard them change that the voice is going to change, but it's still going to be a male line.
13: Eric, if they take a series, they're going to make a series, Chronicles of Narnia. They're going to take the figure that is seen by everybody who knows why C.S. Lewis wrote that story, that Aslan represented Jesus Christ in the story, and that was the role. He was using him as a metaphor for Jesus Christ.
17: Yeah.
13: That if you say, yeah, no big deal if we change his gender from male to female, I think it is. And if you say, well, we're not changing his gender, we're just having Aslan have a female voice, isn't that changing the gender?
17: Yeah, I see where it could become conflicting. I think I just come at it from more of the, I guess, artistic side of it is like, no Christian has taken the time to redo the series.
13: Can we do this? If I wanted to make a film about Martin Luther King Jr., could I have him portrayed by a white man?
17: Yeah, I can see your point. Yeah,
13: do you think? Oh, yeah. It doesn't matter if he's portrayed by a white man or a black man or maybe an Asian guy. No, it's pretty much 6-1. Eric, it's great. I love a great naysayer, and I appreciate your call. By the way, you may not remember every single time that you toss or turn or wake up too hot, but your body does. 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